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3: On a weirdly overcast Thursday across the north, what would brighten up your day to brighten up anyone's day is $50,000. It's drawn tomorrow after 10, Triple M's $50,000 no repeat work day. There's a little consolation prize right now. The Moscow Circus, it was here about 6 weeks ago. It's been up further north, I think up to Cairns. Innisfail, I think. Stop over there as well. But it's back at North Shore on Friday night. I got tickets to give away to the Friday night 7 o'clock show. So school holidays, great activity for the kids. If you want to go for free, 133353, call us right now as we kick off another hour of good times and greatest hits. From California, the Chili Peppers in under 5 minutes. George Michael and the other guy from Wham. Coming up in Fleetwood Mac right now. It's Townsville's 102.3 Triple M.

0: The Red Hot Chili Peppers, as we do your good times and greatest hits on an overcast Thursday. Haven't seen any showers, but it's definitely grey enough. 133353 is my phone number, North Queensland. And the Moscow Circus Extreme, it was here, it went up north, it's back. Doing shows at North Shore next to the North Shore Tavern from Friday night, and I got tickets to give away. On 133353, Pete wants to take the grandkids. Peter, you're a poppy, you're a granddad, what are you?
1: Yeah, no, I'm a poppy.
0: Yeah, poppy of the year,
1: I'm
0: mate.
1: I'm a poppy. Yeah, well, shit, I hope so.
0: So, are you taking them to the circus?
1: Yes.
0: You are poppy of the year, Pete.
1: Yeah, absolutely.
0: Good on you.
1: Absolutely.
0: My dad's a poppy, Pete, as well, actually.
1: Oh, there you go. He's in good company.
0: Yeah, he is, but, mate, you and him. Hey, hold there, mate. We're going to get you some tickets.
1: Sensational.
0: Les, you there, big dog?
2: Yes, mate.
0: Mate, you're in luck. I got two family passes, and you've just won my second one.
2: Thank you very much.
0: Good on you. And I think I got another one to go tomorrow as well. It's Triple M, proudly supporting the Great Moscow Circus. Back Friday night next to the North Shore Tavern. Hang about Pink on the way. Cutting Crew in about 5 minutes' time. And Wham! Plays now. Townsville's Triple M.

0: greatest hits. Townsville's 102.3 Triple M. Home of the $50,000 no repeat workday. It's a 50K no repeat workday. Adam got in the draw on Tuesday. Mate, what do you do for a crust?
1: I'm a house painter.
0: Oh, you're a house... Mate, my old man's a house painter.
1: Yeah. I think you've mentioned that to me when I've been on the pressure test before.
0: Oh, there you go, mate. Yeah, well, $50,000 doesn't just fall into your lap, does it? So, mate, it'd be fantastic to take it out.
1: It would, yeah, it truly would.
0: Oh, good on you, man. Mate, I'm batting for you. Good luck come Friday.
1: Thank you, Clipper. Appreciate that.
0: Just after 10 a.m, that's when it will be drawn. Someone's going to be 50K richer with Townsville's 102.3 Triple M. Bowie on the way and Roxette next.
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0: Good times and greatest hits at Townsville's 102.3 Triple M. If you're listening on Tuesday, you might have heard me have a chat with Jonty, who's a work experience student in at the Blue Block on Woolcock. Most of this week, not yesterday, because there was something much cooler happening than anything we were doing at the Blue Block. He's back in the studio. Jonty, welcome back to the show, mate.
1: Thanks, man. Oh, look, it was an amazing day yesterday, obviously, at the Stem Racing Regional Finals.
0: Yeah.
1: And it was a very positive result for all three Pimlico teams.
0: Yeah.
1: So we had the Pimlico Power, my team,
0: yeah.
1: Apex Aerodynamics, and then we also had Supersonic Racing. All of us have qualified for the state finals in Brisbane later in the year.
0: That is amazing. So, mate, just tell us, like, back to the beginning again. You guys, it was your job to, you had to conceptualize a team, and then from the ground up, you had to build, an actual vehicle that you guys raced.
1: Yeah, so we built this car. It's really cool. It's very fast. Raced them a few times yesterday. Won 3 out of 4. And then, we partnered with our sponsors, who I'd like to just quickly mention.
0: Sing out the sponsors.
1: Our gold sponsor for this year was Utopia Hair and Makeup, and we were really, really proud to be partnered with them. We also had All Canvas Covers and then also Sherry Motors Townsville. And so we were really, really thankful to partner with all of them throughout our journey so far.
0: Yeah. Now, you actually brought the vehicle in today. It's probably, what, the size of a can of Coke or something like that. No one's driving these vehicles. How do you actually propel it forward? Because you told me off the air it weighs only about 50 grams.
1: Yeah, so ours is exactly 50 grams. And how we propel them is it's a mini CO2 canister like the ones you find in a soda stream. And then it's based on reaction time. So you get the 5 lights like in real racing, and then you have to press a button. Car goes super fast.
0: Wow, so cool. So off to where'd you say next? Is it
1: the state finals?
0: State finals.
1: In late October.
0: In Brisbane?
1: Yeah, in Brisbane.
0: Mate, doing Townsville proud. Go Pimlico Power.
1: Yeah, and just the entire STEM racing program, which without our teacher, Mr. Horwood, Tristan Horwood, it would not be possible, and so we are all so thankful for him and the program.
0: Right. Mate, thank you for doing your work experience here. Thank you for telling us about the cool experience.
1: Oh, thank you so much, Cliffo. I've loved being in the studio with you.
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0: 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Emily is in the Townsville newsroom with the details on this Bolin rocket launch. 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
8: Morning, it's Emily Williams here. There's new plans to launch a hypersonic rocket from Bowen. Queensland company Gilmore Space Technologies is hoping the rocket will take off by August, pending government approvals. If successful, it will reach the edge of space before coming back to Earth at 5 times the speed of sound. The state government want to see detailed plans for major projects in Townsville before committing funding. It comes after the Horton Pipeline Project, the Entertainment and Convention Centre and the Strand Upgrade were overlooked in this year's state budget. Here's Townsville MP Adam Bailey.
9: The Horton Pipeline Stage 2, we're in this case with the Horton Pipeline because there was never a business case done. Now, we're still waiting on a business case. We're happy to work with council, but we do need the work to be done so we can make those educated investment decisions.
8: Queensland has proven it's a popular destination for overseas tourists. 2.4 million international tourists visited the sunny state in the year to March, injecting $8.2 billion into the economy.
7: Triple M National News.
10: Good morning, Matthew Layton with you. A so-called ISIS bride who was blocked from coming home has now been cleared to return after almost 10 years in a Syrian camp. The Australian woman and her daughter have been issued a permit, with the government saying legal advice meant the temporary ban had to be lifted. A new teal party is pitching itself as the grown-up corner of politics, promising less mudslinging and more actual fixes. Allegra Spender and Zali Steggall say Community Strong Australia will back local candidates, climate action, integrity and sensible economic management.
11: I'm someone who came from business, spent a long time trying to build business and prosperity, but I care about things like climate action. I care about things like refugees, and I have nowhere I feel that I want to go.
10: Bondi has been closed again.

0: After drone footage on social media appeared to show a great white near the shoreline, making it 3 shark sightings in 3 days. And back-to-back earthquakes have rocked Venezuela, with buildings collapsing in Caracas and rescuers searching the rubble.
1: Research shows that regularly eating ultra-processed foods can increase your risk of developing type 2 diabetes by 53%. Search Diabetes Australia for more about the nation's fastest-growing chronic condition.
0: Christian Wolf rolled the dice last week, rested his Origin guns, and still watched the Dolphins get the job done. The big names are back for Saturday's clash with the Warriors as the Finns chase second spot and first ever finals run. At the FIFA World Cup, Brazil made it look pretty cruisy, rolling Scotland 3-0. Morocco was made to work harder against Haiti, but still walked away 4-2 winners. Switzerland held off Canada 2-1, and Bosnia and Herzegovina knocked over Qatar 3-1.
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4: A shower or two today in Townsville with a top of 26. Much of the same tomorrow and for your weekend, chasing a top of 27. 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
9: 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At Triple M, CK and Kate celebrating with a billy cart race. More on that about 11:30 this morning. Green Day on the way, as well as Concrete Blonde. And glam rockers, White Snake. Turn it up as we do another Triple M. $50,000. 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No, I don't.

0: 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What's going on?
1: Clipper, how are you?
0: Man, I'm bloody good. All the better for hearing your voice.
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0: What are you up to?
1: Oh, no, day off today, which is good.
0: Appropriate, mate. Green Day holiday. That's what you're on. Enjoy it, Jack. Dragon on the way as well as we do another Triple M $50,000 no repeat workday. It's workdays with Clipper. 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

0: Amps' greatest hits and the Triple M pub quiz. It's back at midday thanks to the Lily White Hotel Group. It's a Triple M $50,000 no repeat word day. And Jody from Kerwin on the shortlist to win 50 grand yesterday.
1: We're planning on going to Europe next year, so I could maybe put it aside for that.
0: Lovely. Convert the dollars to euros, maybe.
1: Yes, but I won't get much for it then.
0: No, sadly, that's the way, mate. That's the exchange rate at the moment, right?
1: Yeah, exactly.
0: Jones, I don't want to depress you, mate, but I've done the maths, done the conversion. 50 grand Aussie, 30,000 euros right now. 20K going like that. You won't be complaining, though. The major prize is drawn tomorrow morning after 10, and tax time's the perfect excuse to upgrade the tools you've been putting off. 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

And finally tonight, for those of you getting to know soccer over the next 4 weeks, it's a game that requires zero tackling. In fact, you can't touch your opponent at all, and you also can't touch the ball with your hands, and it's not uncommon to score 0 points. This just in with some breaking news. The Illawarra Dragons are changing codes to soccer effective immediately.

0: band of siblings from Brisbane there. And a band of siblings that strangely seems to really get on with each other. It's Shepherd as we do good times and greatest hits at Triple M's
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0: You're going to hear the Billy Carts racing tomorrow with CK and Kate. Kate's on the phone because it's been run and done, the Billy Cart Dash. And, mate, I think it was months ago you and I first threw around the idea of doing something like this. Was it as good as you envisioned?
2: It really was. There was two old school billy carts. We're talking sort of held together with wooden planks and some nuts and some bolts. Were they fast? No. But was it entertaining? Yes. And I can confirm, Cliffo, the difference between first and second was less than 1 second.
0: What? Oh, my God. That's like photo finish stuff.
2: It literally was a photo finish. You'll have to stay tuned because it was a fantastic race, and someone is going to walk away with an absolutely huge prize pack for the supercars.
0: So good. CK and Kate back for breakfast tomorrow morning from 6 at Townsville's 102.3 Triple M.
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0: Pop Quiz! All right, thanks to the Lily White Hotel Group. Let's give away a $50 voucher. Question one today. What is the name of the hobbit played by Elijah Wood in The Lord of the Rings? I've been accused of having hobbit feet because they're rather square and hairy. 133353. What is the name of the hobbit played by Elijah Wood in The Lord of the Rings? If you get that right, and then question two and three, you're $50 richer to spend at the Bowley Barn, Riverview Tav, Bushy Beach Tav, Hotel Stewart. They're the Lily White Hotel pubs. 133353. Call us now for the pub quiz. Plays after your midday local news with Emily. That's next at Triple M.
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7: Afternoon, it's Emily Williams here. Police have released footage of a group allegedly linked to a string of serious offences here in Townsville. The group is believed to have fired shots at a property near Perono Park last September. They're also believed to be involved in a shooting at a Mount Louisa gym in February and a vehicle fire in Black River. The Queensland Teachers Union says there won't be enough staff to fill the new classrooms promised in the state budget. President Cresta Richardson has told us while funding for 22 new schools is welcome, there is still no major incentive to attract or retain teachers amid ongoing workload and safety concerns.
8: But we need to make sure that there are measures in the budget and elsewhere that we have enough teachers to fill these schools so that, you know, kids can get a great education in Queensland.
7: And Queensland aerospace company Gilmore Space Technologies is preparing to launch its latest rocket. The hypersonic rocket is designed to travel to the edge of space at five times the speed of sound when it's launched at Bowen.
6: Triple M National News.
9: Hello there, I'm Matthew Layton. Australia's jobs numbers have bounced back a touch. Unemployment fell from 4.5 to 4.4% in May, with official figures showing 40,000 more people in work. The coalition's hit out at the government over a so-called ISIS bride being allowed back into the country. The Australian woman was issued a return permit last night after previously being blocked under a temporary exclusion order. Shadow Home Affairs Minister John O'Dunham telling Sky it beggars belief.
10: It is not a good outcome, particularly when last night, as this permit was being sorted out, Mike Burgess was talking about the threats to our national security. And of course, these ISIS brides are, I think, a group of people that do continue to pose a threat to our security.
9: And a teenage boy accused of planning a terror attack targeting Liberal Party members and the public has been found not guilty. The 17-year-old was acquitted by a Brisbane Supreme Court jury after more than a day of deliberations.
11: Every load of laundry is a fresh start. 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
9: The Broncos coach admits tomorrow's clash with the Roosters is a big one. The reigning premiers have slid down to 13th on the ladder and on a six-game losing streak. But Michael Maguire says his team thrives on the pressure.
12: Every game's a must-win now as you're rolling through. I mean, obviously, you know, the situation we're in. This group does thrive off that, so let's look forward to seeing what comes of it tomorrow night.
9: Tonight, it's the Eels against Souths. Parramatta is celebrating game 250 for captain Mitch Moses.
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6: Triple M. Weather.
14: Late showers for the rest of today in Townsville. Tonight down to 17 and tomorrow late showers with a high of 27. And your music sorted with a curated playlist for every mood. 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
3: Jill, how you going, mate?
4: I'm very well, thanks. What about you?
3: Man, I'm good. The sun has just started to poke out at the blue block. I don't know where you are, but have you seen any showers or rain?
4: I haven't seen any showers or rain, but I'm looking at some very grey cloud, but I'm also looking at blue sky.
3: It's been teasing us all day.
4: Yes,
3: anyway,
4: yes.
3: It's unseasonal. Okay. It's unseasonal. It can go away. But you're here, and I'm glad you are, because I got this $50 voucher to give away. Do you know the name of that hobbit played by Elijah Wood in Lord of the Rings?
4: Frodo.
3: Question number two. What type of food is mozzarella?
4: Cheese.
3: Yes. You put it on a pizza.
4: Yes.
3: Stringy cheese. I like to put it on the top of my lasagnas as well, because it goes a nice golden colour.
4: And a
3: little bit of oregano. There you go. That's my hot tip.
4: Oh, there you go. There's a good tip.
3: Question number three. What does WWW stand for?
4: World Wide Web.
3: Oh, ding, ding, ding. Well done, mate.
4: Smart.
3: You are smart, aren't you? Hey? Even if you say so yourself, Jill.
4: Even if I do say so myself.
3: Hey,
4: just
3: mate.
4: Don't ask me anything else.
3: Nah, that's it. We'll stop while we're ahead.
4: Good job.
3: Mate, well done. The $50 voucher, all yours.
4: Amazing. Thank you very much. Appreciate that.
3: Good on you. I've got the last one of the week to give away tomorrow. So Friday Pub Grub on the line. Thanks to the Lily White Hotel Group, The Offspring on the way, Paul Young, and Martika making the earth move now at Townsville, Triple M.

0: Dancing like he's having an epileptic fit. We love you. Peter Garrett at Townsville's 102.3 Triple M. Tomorrow we change the life. Someone is going to be $50,000 richer with Triple M. And Adam, a humble house painter from North Queensland, mate, have you got the heartbeat back yet?
1: Oh, man, I just got it back.
0: Have you told the missus yet? Because I know when I asked you yesterday what you're going to do with it, you said, oh, she's from the state, so you might go back. So is she across all this yet?
1: No, I haven't told her yet, no.
0: Mate, you might want to keep it secret because once you tell her, she might start spending it.
1: Yeah, that's right. Might not tell her at all.
0: Where's she from in the States?
1: Louisiana.
0: Okay. Oh, the deep south, is it?
1: Yeah, that's right, mate.
0: Oh, good times, mate. Well, mate, I'd love nothing more than to have you guys on a Qantas plane to get you over there, eh?
1: Oh, that'd be amazing.
0: Good on you, Ads. Tomorrow morning, 10 a.m. is when it goes down. $50,000 will be won here at Townsville's Triple M.
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0: 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At Townsville's 102.3 Triple M. There you go, I could have saved a life just then. And hey, speaking of saving lives, an amazing fundraising effort kicking off in 1 month from today. So it's back in a month today, the annual Townsville to Cairns bike ride. A man who's always happy to wear skin-tight lycra, our mayor, Nick D'Amato. He's going to be riding for about the first 100Ks, I believe. Yeah, like I said, starts in a month, leaves opposite me here at the Blue Block at the McCure on Woolcock Street. 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

0: Cowboys tickets to give away after one as we get set for another hour of good times and greatest hits. Jay Charles Band on the way. Plus the woman who had us falling in love with textiles in the 80s. Alana Mar. Yeah, Velvet's never been sexier. Emily's leading first with local news and big dramas involving teacher shortages across Queensland. More in 4 minutes' time at Triple M. I do please, Alana, thank you. BKNK
1: Breakfast Show! 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
4: Afternoon, it's Emily Williams here. A property manager has been found guilty of rape while managing a complex in Townsville. Alexander Terry will be sentenced next month on a total of 13 charges. The Queensland Teachers Union says new schools announced in the state budget will be difficult to staff without stronger measures to attract and retain teachers. The union has welcomed funding for 22 new schools, but warned teacher shortages remain a major challenge. Queensland farmers are warning new federal land clearing laws could cost the agriculture sector billions, with changes taking effect from July 1. AgForce President Shane McCarthy says the reforms could create legal uncertainty for farmers and slash farmland values by almost $6 billion. And the Premier has reportedly let the Queensland Governor know her five-year term won't be extended. Dr. Jeanette Young is due to finish up this year. The state government has written to the King, letting the monarch know they plan to appoint Queensland's first Lieutenant Governor since the 40s.
2: Triple M National News.
5: Hello, I'm Matthew Layton. The jobless rate has taken a small step down, keeping the pressure on the Reserve Bank. Across Australia, unemployment fell to 4.4% in May, with 40,000 jobs added. Most were part-time, and analysts say it keeps the door open to more rate rises. Mining giant Fortescue is facing a fresh sexual harassment class action, with women alleging harassment, violence and retaliation at remote mine sites. The federal court claim includes allegations spanning years. Fortescue says unsafe behaviour has no place at the company. Karl Stefanovic is reportedly on the way out at 9 after his interview with far-right activist Tommy Robinson triggered a full-blown media storm. 9 has distanced itself from the podcast, saying it had no role in the guest booking or editorial calls, but it is taking the matter seriously. And two huge tremors have hit less than a minute apart west of Venezuela's capital Caracas, with buildings down and heavy casualties feared.
6: Clean clothes, a warm shower, a conversation. 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
5: Sport. The Broncos have pulled off a feel-good homecoming, locking in Dane Gagai on a one-year deal for the 2027 season. The former Queensland Origin star brings 328 NRL games, test experience and plenty of polish for a young backline still finding its teeth. And Andrew John says he won't be the next Blues coach, despite plenty of noise around his name. The New South Wales grade says it wouldn't be fair to take over from Laurie Daly without proper coaching experience, especially while he's still tied up with media work.
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7: Late showers for the rest of today in Townsville. Tonight down to 17, and tomorrow late showers with a high of 27. And your music sorted with a curated playlist for every mood. 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
3: He's a bloody North Queensland legend, that Jason Taumalolo, and he is getting ready to play his, wait for it, 300th game for the Cowboys. Taking on the Panthers on Saturday. It's an effort that is unlikely to, let's be honest, ever be repeated. If you want to be there to see history in the making, I've got a double pass to give away right now as we roll out another hour of good times and greatest hits. This is

0: Patrick. Patrick, it's 3 in the morning. What are you doing?
1: Oh, no, nothing.
0: Are you watching filthy videos again?
1: Yeah.
0: Oh, thank God.
1: What?
0: I thought you were watching soccer.
1: Oh, God, no.

0: absolutely on my wish list to see a Queensland Country Bank Stadium after the Fooey's in November and the Gunners in December. It's Coldplay at Triple M.
1: Oh, Cowboys!
0: Hey, Cameron.
2: Hey, Cliffo. How are you?
0: Good, mate. What's going on?
2: Oh, mate, I've just heard about Jason Tomalolo's 300. I'd love to be there.
0: So I was actually chatting. I don't want to name drop here, but I'm going to. I was chatting to Gavin Cooper, and he was saying when he hits 300, it's unlikely it will ever be repeated because, mate, players come and go a lot quicker than they did back in the day when Jason Tomalolo started.
2: Yeah, that's right.
0: Bloody legendary effort, isn't it? 300 games.
2: Absolutely. He's been my favourite player, too, since then, so...
0: Good on you, mate. Hey, you're going to be there, mate. Double pass all yours. Well done.
2: Oh, you're a legend, mate. Legend.
0: Cameron, love it. And I got another double pass to the Cowboys v Panthers. It's a 5:30 kickoff on Saturday. I'll give it away tomorrow at Triple M.
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0: Yeah, you know, that's a fortnight tomorrow. 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
1: It's a 50K, no repeat workday.
0: And tomorrow, it comes to a close. Someone's going to be $50,000 richer. Could it be Adam, who I put on the shortlist on Tuesday?
2: Oh, look, to be honest, I might just make a holiday out of it.
0: Where are you going, mate?
2: Well, my missus is from the US, so maybe take her back there for a bit.
0: Amazing, mate. Sounds good. Well, the exchange rate's not in your favour at the moment, so you'll need every cent of the 50K.
2: Yeah, that's it.
0: Could be Adam, could be Jody, who we put on the shortlist yesterday. It's Triple M's $50,000 no repeat workday. 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Someone is going to be $50,000 richer tomorrow morning after 10 a.m. It is Triple M's $50,000 no repeat workday. My name's Cliffo. Back tomorrow, and Lou and Judge driving you home next.
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18: Afternoon, it's Emily Williams here. The Queensland Teachers Union says there won't be enough staff to fill the new classrooms promised in the state budget. President Cresta Richardson has told us while funding for 22 new schools is welcome, there is still no major incentive to attract or retain teachers amid ongoing workload and safety concerns.
19: You know, we always welcome infrastructure improvements and bills to support enrolments in state schools, but we need to make sure that there are measures in the budget and elsewhere that we have enough teachers to fill these schools so that, you know, kids can get a great education in Queensland.
18: A property manager has been found guilty of rape while managing a complex in Townsville. Alexander Terry will be sentenced next month on a total of 13 charges. And Queensland aerospace company Gilmore Space Technologies is preparing to launch its latest rocket. The hypersonic rocket is designed to travel to the edge of space at five times the speed of sound when it's launched at Bowen.
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21: Good afternoon, I'm Matthew Layton. Australia's jobless rate has nudged lower, falling to 4.4% in May. Queensland was the standout as the economy added 40,000 jobs overall. Most of those roles were part-time. An Australian woman linked to ISIS is being allowed to return despite early

0: women were sexually harassed, discriminated against and punished for speaking up. The case has been filed in the federal court. The minor says it is committed to a safe and respectful workplace. Swimmers are staying on the sand as shark sightings close several eastern Sydney beaches. And two major earthquakes have struck Venezuela back to back, turning a national holiday into a rescue emergency.
1: Did you know that diabetes is Australia's fastest growing chronic condition? Over 300 Australians are diagnosed with the condition every day. Search Diabetes Australia to find out more.
0: Dane Gagai's career is getting the full circle treatment. The 35-year-old will return to Brisbane in 2027 on a one-year deal, 15 years after his Broncos exit. He's been in sharp touch for Newcastle, but the Knights could not offer a new deal. And the Socceroos have been forced into a selection shuffle for tomorrow afternoon's massive World Cup clash with Paraguay, with Matthew Lecky and Jacob Italiano both ruled out injured. A win or draw in Santa Clara sends Australia into the round of 32.
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4: Late showers for the rest of today in Townsville. Tonight, down to 17. And tomorrow, late showers with a high of 27. And your music sorted with a curated playlist for every mood. 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

day to be alone in the studio. Thrust Thursday. No one in here to tell me how many thrusts I can and can't do. Thrust, thrust, thrust, thrust, thrust, thrust, thrust, thrust. There's like a remix. So it's just me in here today, guys. We're doing some best ofs. Jarch is away. He's on paternity leave. Looking after little baby Hank. Shout out to Steph, Hank and Jarch. But, quite happy to be alone in here on Thrust Thursday. Pretty happy about that. Let's get into a few of the best of moments that have happened over the last year. Next, we talk about a dog owner accidentally picking up human poop instead of dog poop. You're on Triple M, Lou and Jarch.

0: Today's Lou and Jarch. This is a story that Jarch brought in. He doesn't bring much content, but when he does, this is what you get.
1: The human poo world has been rattled. I've got a little yarn I want to read you.
0: Have you pooed today?
1: Yes.
0: Cool.
1: Have you?
0: No.
1: Oh. Interesting.
0: LP?
2: I have this morning. Okay. Yep. First thing.
1: Oh, great. Good on you, mate. Thanks. Healthy bowels.
2: Mm. Thank you.
1: Now, speaking about another human's bowels.
0: Yes.
1: Louise, I've got a little post I want to read. So this fella's put this up on bloody Twitter or something.
0: Mm.
1: On the beach, I needed a huge headed to the sand.
0: This is the worst start of the show.
1: Bugger it. Headed to the sand dunes and did my business.
0: Uh-huh.
1: I cleaned myself up. I wonder with what, hopefully not the bloody sand, and was about to scarper when a German shepherd bounded over the dunes, followed by an old man who picked up my shit with his with his gloved hand and apologised to him profusely. Full stop. Haunts me.
0: So thinking it was the German shepherd, was like, sorry, mate, and it was
1: he was
0: human
1: just, sorry about that, mate, sorry, and he's just going, you're all good, mate. And
0: I hope it wasn't
1: he
0: running.
1: He was carrying his... That'll make me vomit. Mate, can you imagine? Do you know what...
0: Picking up human... Thank God he had a glove.
1: Well, of course.
0: Yeah, sorry.
2: Yeah.
1: Just going around picking up your dog's barehanded. What sort of serial killer are you? How do you operate?
0: I don't mean that.
1: You worry me.
0: I mean, like, you know, sometimes you can have, like, a plastic bag that's not quite big enough or something, like a glove. It's like you're not getting poop anywhere else.
1: Yeah, but just imagine if, like, the little glove broke and then you got human shit.
0: Don't.
1: Mate, this morning I was walking Brutus and I the plastic thing had come off and I'd lost the poo bags. And Steph's like, bloody, we've lost it. We don't have the poo bags. I'm like, great. And we're like, oh, don't worry, there's poo bags on the other side of the park. We'll just go over there and get it. So as soon as we get to the park, Brutus drops one of the biggest deuces I've seen him drop. Like, it was like a dinosaur. It was like a brontosaurus.
0: So you picked it up with your hands, naturally.
1: Oh, free feed.
0: Yeah.
1: And I go, oh, bugger. I go, Dull, I feel real bad about leaving this. There's people around. I go, let's just go over there, grab the bags, come back and do it. I'm about 40 metres away. And I turn back and there's a woman picking up his.
0: So they've seen you and she's kind of doing it like, you pigs.
1: I think so, because I'd do that. I'd judge me.
0: Yeah, and go, oh, that's disgraceful.
1: And me and Steph would go, well, let's just go and bring one back and pick it up, and they'd done it.
0: She had a chili bin, didn't she? And she was going around and collecting.
1: Yeah, she's the poo collector.
0: Yeah, right.
1: So we've sort of done her a favour.
0: Yeah, yeah.
1: She molds them into little statues and sells them to the kids around the neighbourhood.
0: Oh, that's nice. Could you buy me one?
1: Nah, they're Thank you. Thank you, guys. Thank you so much. What did you blame an animal for?
0: Oh, love that. My mum used to always blame Toby for her farts.
1: Yeah.
0: Sorry, Jill. Hate me saying that.
1: Jilly.
0: Sorry, Jill.
1: Stinky Jill.
0: Jill P.
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0: Lou and Jarch on Triple M, you got the best of, so it's just Lulu here. We're talking, what did you blame an animal for?
1: We were just yarning, weren't we?
0: Human poop.
1: Human poops. Bloke decided he was busting. Well, he didn't decide he was busting.
0: He needed to go.
1: Did a bit of a poo in the sand dunes, a sand juice. He left it. You know what I'm surprised by? That he didn't bury it?
0: He's not a dog on his back legs.
1: But if you've just done a shit on the beach, the least you could do is dig a little thing, bury the poo.
0: Yeah.
1: A bloke walks over with his German Shepherd, mistakes the human's poo for the dog's poo, picks it up, apologises to the shitter.
0: Actually makes me feel sick.
2: We've so got good.
0: Jaden on the line.
1: Crime.
0: It
1: it's
0: is.
1: A perfect crime.
0: We've got Jaden on the line. What did you blame your animal for?
3: Oh, hello. It's not me. It's my fiancé, actually. Oh. So there's a couple of things that my fiancé likes to blame my cat for. So before bed, he sometimes farts and blames the cat.
1: Yeah, yeah, yeah.
3: But the one he goes to mostly is he'll go to get a beer from the fridge and he go, oh, the cat's drank all my beers again.
0: I like that. That's a good gag.
1: Very reminiscent of the dog eating the homework. Like, it's just not plausible.
0: I like it. That's good, Jaden. Thank you.
1: Thank you. Kyron. Is it Kyron?
4: Yeah. Oh, my God. I can't believe I'm talking to you guys.
0: Oh, g'day, mate.
1: How are you, bros?
4: Great, yourselves?
1: Very well, thank you. Mate, thanks for coming on. What did you blame an animal for?
4: All right, the yarn is, one day I had a bit of a gut ache. We have a McClaw bird at where I work at.
1: Yeah, love
4: all
1: that.
4: All of a sudden, I wasn't wearing any undies, so I was free balling like everyone does.
2: Very nice. Good.
0: Sorry, on Friday.
4: Doink, it lands on the ground, and I was like, oh, no. And then I had no choice but to get some white spray paint and then spray the crap white and just blended on the McClaw.
0: That's pretty smart.
1: Kyron, that is a wild way to operate. So there's a human shit with spray paint on it.
0: Did anyone believe you?
1: You're like, that's the McClaw.
4: I got away with it somehow.
1: I'm proud of you, mate.
0: Wow, that's a win.
1: You just... Thank you, mate.
0: Maggie, what did you blame the animal for?
1: What a weapon.
5: So I accidentally knocked over a very sentimental family heirloom and was terrified to tell Mum. So I blamed the dog, and to this day, no one knows.
0: Oh, well, now everyone does. I hope you're using a fake name.
5: Yeah, fake Maggie. Name. Mum, I'm so sorry.
1: Maggie, can I test? I just want to test your willingness to commit to the lie. If your parents were so cranky that they said, oh, that's it, we're sick of it, we're putting the dog down, would you have come clean?
0: Said it wasn't.
1: The fact you're thinking about it is wild.
2: You'd let the dog die over it.
1: Thank you, Maggie. I think you've told us all we need to know.
2: Mm-hmm. That's cruel.
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0: 4 weekdays, you're on Triple M, Lou and Jarch. We've got the best ofs. This is probably one of my favourite breaks we've ever done. The team made all my text messages into a song. It was so catchy. It was such a tune. And also, so sorry, Cody, to our producer who has to receive all these text messages from me. Have a listen. Well, Jarch, I'm chronically online. Not as much now that I've been away to Guingana, my retreat. But there's a great trend going around that I saw in my 3 minutes of screen time.
1: Yeah, 3 minutes, right. Yeah, good. Yep. What is it?
0: It's pretty much where people turn their partners' or kids' texts into songs.
1: Yes.
0: So it's like,
1: I've seen this.
0: Yeah, okay, you have seen it. We've got an example. It's what's it? Tamsin Sursock? Sursock? She was on Home and Away.
2: Tamsin Sursock.
0: No, or Neighbours. Tamsin Sursock. She's done one with her kid.
1: Tamsin Blurlock.
2: This is hers.

0: seen this one.
1: Where are you?
2: I'm at TJ Maxx. What am I meant to do here?
3: So what we've done, so Lou sends some... Oh, she sends a lot of texts to our executive producer, Cody.
1: Cody!
0: She never stops, mate. Never stops. I've actually been handed a list.
1: No.
0: Jesus Christ.
1: Is it? I'm hungry. I got period pain. Can I get a coffee?
0: A lot of it is you giving excuses as to why you're late.
1: I lost my keys.
0: So you got a song for Lou.
3: But this is the song. This is Lou's.
0: Okay.
3: Yeah.
0: Let's listen. So these are Lou's texts. Don't look at the bloody writing. These are Lou's texts to Cody in the form of a emo song.

0: is unbelievable.
1: Cody.
0: Let's rock and roll, bitches. I look like the Grim Reaper.
1: Mate.
0: Slay.
1: Cody. You need to ask for a pay rise. This did not come in the job description to be lose personal.
0: They're not all in one. God,
1: I think I'll be sick forever. Can someone sit limit the car park? Am I in trouble swearing? Just parking my car. Do I have time to grab coffee? My voice is so cooked. I sound like a man. I just word vomit to a random in the lift. Do I have time to get a facial? Slay. I miss Toby, my corgi. I can't find my car. Me smart. Just getting petrol. Jesus Christ.
2: Yeah. Yeah, we you didn't realise the extent.
0: Sorry,
2: that Codes.
0: Codes
2: going to deal with.
1: Oi, Codes. Guys, great work on that song. That's unbelievable. Codes, I've actually got the elixir for your current ailment that is Louisa Dalton. Do what I do. Don't reply.
0: Oh, yeah, it's great business plan. Right.
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0: You got Lou and Jarcher on Triple M. Now, we're listening to this one before 3 p.m. because we're talking about sperm. It's a throwback to something that we did, the old sperm race. Have a listen.
1: Finally, something that is one of your special interests, Jarch.
2: That's correct, mate. Sperm racing.
1: Yeah.
0: Whoa.
2: Yeah.
0: This has taken a turn.
2: Yeah. Well, they don't. It's pretty much straight.
0: Straight race. Straight and narrow.
2: So you're probably wondering what this is.
0: I am.
2: It's Jack. Sperm Racing World Cup in 2026, right?
0: What?
2: Now, what is that, ladies and gentlemen?
0: How does that work?
2: I hear you ask.
1: And there's the Soccer World Cup this year too, so the scheduling's gotten it all wrong.
2: And you never know, some of that sperm might be future Soccer World Cup players, so you've been champion in two World Cups.
0: True.
2: Think about that.
0: Wonder if you could work that out.
2: You could. So it's a global sperm racing tournament to raise awareness about male fertility, right? So it's for a good cause.
0: Oh, that's nice.
2: Competitors are from 128 countries. So there are qualifiers, head-to-head races, leading to publicly broadcast finals. So these are actually aired. Guess what the prize is?
0: What?
2: Hey, Dad, clearly not listening, mate. On radio.
0: I'm calling you.
2: Good on you. excuse me. $100,000. $100,000.
0: If your sperm wins. But how does it win? How do you race it?
2: So basically, they use a microscopic 3,800 micrometer long microfluidic racetrack simulating the human reproductive tract. So basically the sperm is entered into the tract, the reproductive tract, and it goes.
0: It's kind of like a horse race.
2: Yeah.
0: Wow.
2: Except with little tadpoles.
0: Yeah.
2: And the first one to hit the target wins. There's 1,000
0: what's
2: spectators.
0: The target?
2: Well, it'd be like an egg-shaped like thing, you know what I mean? It'd be the end of the race.
0: Easter egg.
2: You've got a question, son.
1: I do have a question.
2: Yep.
1: Because now these are the best of the best sperm, but this is we're probably sending out some of the best soldiers to die. Like, they're not being captured.
2: Yeah.
1: So you can't actually be a double World Cup champion.
0: Could be the next Roger Federer, but you'll never know because they were in the sperm race.
1: They don't get fertilised.
0: Yeah.
1: They just win the World Cup and then I suppose they die.
0: Could have been one of us, but we're all here.
2: We are. Well, we all won the race.
0: Yes, our own races.
2: Correct. Jeez, you must have had some slow competitors. Yeah, Franco's weren't so much swimmers, they were more walkers.
0: You are cruel.
1: Well, you got three older brothers, don't you? So
2: two.
1: Oh, I thought you had two.
2: Well, this guy. He won his race and now he's all high and mighty.
0: Yeah, now you got to bring it in that I've only got two brothers.
2: Don't got to learn nothing. No more.
1: Well, actually means you're better. It means you're the third fastest.
2: She was supposed to have a third brother, but Franco went to the Sperm Racing World Cup of 1989. So.
0: That is true, Jack. You've got your facts correct there. Yeah.
2: Anyway, pretty wild stuff, isn't it?
0: It is.
2: By the way, guess what the big news is, though? Sorry. Australia and New Zealand are joining. They're
0: cool.
2: Joining. Yeah.
0: G'day in Kyoto.
2: Yep, correct. I reckon. Yep. Yep. Nah, I'm just thinking of jokes. 3 p.m. hour.
0: Don't.
2: I'm not going to do it.
0: We've already had our warning.
2: I reckon we'd have some quick ones. Aussies.
1: You reckon?
0: If it was anything like us three.
2: You know, it's going to be good.
0: Yeah.
2: God. Anyway. See yous.
1: See yous.
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20: Afternoon, it's Emily Williams here. Townsville MP Adam Bailey says the state government need detailed plans for major projects before committing funding. It comes after the region was overlooked for most of its funding wish list in this year's state budget.
21: So we'll continue to work with council on those projects, ensure that there's good business cases put forward. We want to see the investment in Townsville as much as anyone else, but we do need to do the work, ensure that we have business cases in place to justify that spend.
20: North Queensland will play a key role in a Defence Force exercise designed to respond to security threats within our own shores next month. Austral Shield will demonstrate the Army, Navy and Air Force's ability to protect people, infrastructure and resources from July 3 to 19. And Queensland aerospace company Gilmour Space Technologies is preparing to launch its latest rocket. The hypersonic rocket is designed to travel to the edge of space at five times the speed of sound when it's launched at Bowen.
22: National News.
23: Good afternoon, I'm Lee Jolo. Venezuela has been rattled by more than 20 aftershocks since two major earthquakes struck near the nation's capital, leaving buildings destroyed and thousands feared dead. A national state of emergency was declared after the magnitude 7.2 and 7.5 earthquakes hit. The Teals are trying to turn community politics into something bigger without the usual party room punch-ons. Allegra Spender says new party Community Strong Australia is about solutions, not culture wars. Zali Stegel backing climate action, equality and integrity.
24: And a commitment that communities are at the heart. If you look at the name Community Strong, this is an invitation out to more Australians to come and build the kind of Australia we want.
23: Australia's jobless rate has fallen to 4.4% in May. Treasurer Jim Chalmers saying it shows the resilience of our economy in the face of global uncertainty. And Fortescue has been hit with a class action over claims women were sexually harassed, discriminated against and punished for speaking up.
25: Every load of laundry is a fresh start. 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
23: Dane Gagai's career is getting the full circle treatment. The 35-year-old will return to Brisbane in 2027 on a one-year deal, 15 years after his Broncos exit. He's been in sharp touch for Newcastle, but the Knights couldn't offer a new deal. And David Fifita missed the captain's run, but he'll suit up for the Bunnies when they take on the Eels tonight. Not such good news for Latrell Mitchell, who'll miss another 4 weeks after suffering a setback with his calf injury. South Sydney need to win tonight to shore up their spot in the top eight.
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26: Late showers for the rest of today in Townsville. Tonight down to 17 and tomorrow late showers with a high of 27. And your music sorted with a curated playlist for every mood. 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

for three. We thrust away. And it's only Lulu in the studio because we're doing the best of. Jarch is on paternity leave, looking after little baby Hank. So I can thrust as much as I want. I could thrust the entire show if I wanted to. I won't. I might. I'm unsure yet. I haven't decided. We're chatting non-sexual things you find attractive next. Triple AM, Lou and Jarch.

0: Blue and Jarch on Triple M. We're talking non-sexual things you find attractive. This is from a male's point of view. Who knew some of these? Let's have a listen. There's a non-sexual things people do that you find attractive world that's rattled. And LP has some audio for us.
1: Yeah, so these are basically just everyday things that people do that people find attractive that aren't, you know.
0: So me sexual. Just existing.
1: Almost exclusively the opposite. Play these grabs. Let's see what they are.
2: Some okay.
3: When you girls put like a crew neck on or like a sweater on and it and your hair tucks underneath it, and then you take your hair all at once and you do like the whatever that movement is, and like all your hair falls back or falls forward, you take all your hair out at once from beneath the collar. Hot.
1: I get that one. I understand that.
0: Like, yeah, so you're kind of
2: that is pretty
0: flicking
2: hot.
0: It. Oh, so.
1: Yeah, I don't know. It just is.
0: Okay.
2: Hair's waving.
0: Note to self, wear hair down tomorrow.
1: Jesus Christ, Dylan.
2: Okay.
1: For us?
0: No. Well, just in Jenny.
1: Sorry?
0: General.
1: Thank God.

0: Okay, next one.
1: Like, sometimes you guys will wear bracelets that are way too big for your wrist, so when you move your arm, they, like, all fall down your arm, and they all, like, clink and, like, clatter, and then when you go and, like, readjust it, more of that.
0: Yeah, I'm not too sure about that one.
2: I do that all the time, but I don't think that's sexy. I'm like...
0: Yeah.
3: Yeah, I'm take it or leave it on the bracelet front.
0: Yeah, don't really care.
3: Okay, next.
1: When you guys, like, future pace and you're talking to us, and, like, if you had just been someplace and you're like, oh, you would love that place, or, like, oh, you would hate that, you're, like, creating some type of future where we exist in it, even though it's not real.
0: Jesus.
1: It just feeds our delusions, and it's just, like, it's great. Mm.
0: What?
3: Feeding delusions?
2: I think that's if you're not, like, together and someone's kind of like, oh, you'd love this. So it's like, oh, you've been thinking about me. You'd think I'd love that burger. You'd think I'd love that beach.
0: Okay.
2: That's something that's more of a dating kind of one, perhaps.
0: It's just like Buddy suggesting shit.
2: Mm. Yeah, it is.
0: Yeah. Okay, yeah.
3: Another?
0: I'm one from three here.
1: It doesn't even have to be cold out, but, like, when you guys sip, like, a coffee or a tea or, like, a hot chocolate and you're holding it with, like, two hands and you're all, like, cozy and cuddly, like, that, I don't know what it is, but that shit is just, like, so, it's so adorable.
2: Like this.
3: I actually, yeah, I agree with that one.
0: Yeah.
2: That just reminds me of The Holiday, the movie, when Cameron Diaz just had her hot coffee and she's like...
0: Yeah, that one,
3: Okay, so you're one from four.
0: I'm one from four.
3: I'm two from four.
1: When you guys say certain things, like, kind of, almost in, like, a whiny voice, but it's not annoying at all. You'll say things like, I'm cold, or, like, I'm hungry, and that just, like, immediately puts us into our masculinity because it just insinuates, like, fix my problems.
0: One from five.
2: I'm tired.
0: Yeah, that shit pisses me off.
3: Yeah, no.
0: I'm like, eat something.
2: I'm hungry.
0: I'm
3: Let's
0: cold.
3: See if we can save
0: Put
3: it.
0: A jumper on. Because you're always complaining about that. Yeah, that actually, I'm rolled up. Yeah, this guy's pissing me off now.
3: Bloke. Okay, last one.
0: Yep.
1: And lastly, just if you're in a hoodie, simply do whatever you want to me.
0: Jesus Christ, mate.
2: Okay, whoa.
0: He's up, son.
2: Okay, so hoodie down, hoodie on, hair down.
0: I guarantee you walk in tomorrow, your hair will be tucked into your hoodie, you walk in, you'll fling it out, all your bangles will... crumble down your arm, you'll go, I'm cold. What was his other
2: one? Everyone's like, shut up, Luke.
0: And then you'll take a big sip of a hot tea with two hands.
2: I don't need to be attractive to anyone but I.
0: yeah, right.
2: Do you know one thing I find when blokes will put their arm behind the passenger chair when they're reversing?
0: Literally how Steph fell in love with me.
2: Yeah, you would have been like, you would have done that and she would have gone, hot.
0: She literally did.
2: Meet me at home.
0: I was parking my ute and I just went like this because it didn't have a reversing camera or anything. It was a 2008 model, I think. And I reversed and she goes, that was so hot. I'm like, this is tremendous. How low your expectations
2: Even
0: are,
2: Even a good parallel park. Like sometimes Lockie will just like zoom into like a really tight park and I'm like, that's hot, my man.
0: Not a euphemism, Australia. Mm. If I can tell you something for nothing, the kid can bark.
2: Who?
0: Lucky.
2: Oh, you've seen him with, like, literally, like, centimetres on either side.
0: Yeah. Nearly got me out of my seat.
2: Oh. Hey, eyes off once.
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0: Lou and Jarch on Triple M. We've got the best ofs this week. It's Lulu here. We're talking non-sexual things you find attractive. Here's the calls.
1: There was a bloke doing a list of things that he finds attractive that aren't sexual. But we agreed with what? You were two out of six?
2: I was on two of them.
1: I was one out of six?
2: Actually, I brought three. Didn't mind the hoodie one.
1: Oh, the hoodie one. Okay. Hoodie. I've got...
0: You got a few?
1: I got a couple.
0: Yeah, hit me.
1: When a woman, like, plays with her hair when she's talking to you.
0: Yeah.
1: Like, just plays with their hair. I also, Steph, which I love about her, when she's listening to a story, she, like, listens and she scrunches her nose up.
0: Like that.
1: Like, she sort of just, because she's so intently listening to the yarn. I'm like, that's
0: cute.
1: I find it attractive.
0: And I'm going to watch for that.
1: Chicks with tats.
0: Well, that's sort of, you know.
1: It just is what it is.
0: I love also when Lockie, my partner, just fixes stuff. You know, like fixes my, if something goes wrong with the car. Fixes a tap. Anything. I'm like, that's hot. And he happens to be in like little fireman shorts.
1: Sorry?
0: Yeah.
1: What? No, he's... I was going to say, invite me over when he's fixing shit.
0: I thought he came to yours in the fireman shorts.
1: You got any LP?
0: He didn't? No.
2: No, not really.
1: Good.
0: Oh,
1: cool. We'll go to Peter. Pete, what do you find attractive, mate, that is not sexual in nature?
3: It's the new pyjamas.
1: The new PJs.
0: Yeah, cute little PJs. Love them. I love my PJs, Peter.
1: Now, are we talking the top and bottom?
3: She gets hot, so she gets these new short ones. And it's just shorts. It's not lingerie.
0: Yeah, it's just casual.
3: Oh, and Christ, you just look at him and go, Jesus, you look great.
0: Oh, that's, oh, that's nice.
1: Feet. I completely get it. I'm adding that to my list.
0: There you go, PJs. All right, Darren, what's the attractive thing that's not sexual people do?
4: Afternoon, guys. And, Jarch, I've got to agree with you with the tattoos, mate.
1: Yeah. It's just something about them, Darren.
4: Oh, that's why I got picked the missus with a sleeve.
0: There you go.
4: But, and also I like it when women adjust their spaghetti strap, like their straps on their shoulders, like if it falls down, they readjust it, or even if they bring it over their shoulder from the back to the front, because it's too,
1: Darren, I agree with you in the studio right now. Louisa is adjusting her spaghetti straps.
0: I know what you mean, Dazza.
1: And it kind of reminded me of a baby giraffe learning how to walk when I was just born. It had the opposite effect, but I do agree.
0: Note to self, don't fix spaghetti straps.
1: Thank you, mate.
0: Thanks, Dazza.
2: You're going to be a whole new person tomorrow, Lou.
1: Yes, you will be.
2: You're taking
0: hoodie,
2: tips.
0: Hair tucked in. Nah, I don't need any advice, guys. I'm attractive as is.
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8: Townsville's average unleaded price today is around $1.68 a litre, while some servos are selling it as low as $1.59. 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

0: Every weekday, 2 till 4, Lou and Jarch on Triple M. We've got a little stinky boy. Jarch is a little stinky boy. He had to wear a smelly, smelly shirt. Let's have a listen what happened. I saw a viral video of you going around. Also, before I play the audio, can I just comment something? This is how rude people are. Steph, your beautiful wife's wearing a gorgeous Dior handbag. Someone commented being like, English tutor wearing a Dior handbag, as if she can afford that. Like, what?
1: Who?
0: I saw the commies.
1: Don't they know that her husband
0: is a big dog?
1: Is one of the greatest radio sensations
0: ever
1: of all time.
0: They call you the next Kyle Sandilands.
1: Correct.
0: play this audio. This is Jarch doing a fit check.
1: Come on, Jack.
2: Love your outfits. What are you wearing?
1: Don't know. I'm wearing his shirt because mine stunk. Wranglers, RMs. That's it. Oh, and I don't even know the brand of the belt, but yeah.
0: That's so whose shirt were you wearing?
1: Guys.
0: Because you went to, so this was at the Melbourne AO.
3: Australian Open.
1: And Phillips brought me down there, which was lovely of him.
0: You brought one shirt.
1: Yeah.
0: That is stinky.
1: And it was 43 degrees the day before, so I'd sweated through that bastard.
0: Let me guess, you just packed a backpack?
1: Just a little bag, yeah. I had a lot of undies and socks. I had a pair of shorts, a pair of jeans, and a shirt.
3: Yeah, just you were there for you had two pants options, shorts and jeans.
0: Yes. Jack, you were there for 3 days. Surely you could have thought about bringing a second T-shirt.
1: I packed like 20 minutes before we flew out, so I cooked it. But by the way, she pulled us up. I wasn't even supposed to be in that.
0: Was it just meant to be Steph?
1: Yes, dude. I'm wearing a... Oh, nearly swore. I'm wearing a pair of jeans with a tucked-in T-shirt. Steph was wearing her beautiful clothes.
0: Yeah,
1: she's got great fashion style or whatever. And the bird comes up and she's like, oh, my God, I love your style, blah, blah, blah. And then the boys were like, get him in. He's got a podcast. Get him in the video. And so she just had to have me in there. But my shirts, I was having a drink with a guy and I was like, oh, I can smell BOA.
0: Ooh.
1: And it was me. I go, brother, I'm stinking. I'm like, have you got any spare shirts? So he did, thank Christ.
0: What's your rule with re-wearing things? Like you remind me of a sniff and smell kind of guy.
1: I'm a sniff and smell kind of guy. I will re-wear a lot of shit.
0: Like what? Talk to me. Grubby grubs.
1: Undies, that's just one a day.
0: I thought you were going to say you'll sniff test those and then re-wear.
1: Jeans will get washed. Jeans will only get washed if there's a visible stain from a night out.
0: You're not meant to actually wash jeans that much, so I'm fine with that.
1: Yeah, I don't really wash them that much.
0: What about...
1: T-shirts?
0: No, actually, you are a little grubby guts.
1: Why?
0: One time we went to a sauna, we're sweating, and then you just wore them the next day. They're not washed, mate.
1: Well, what?
0: The sauna shorts, once you dry them off.
1: Yeah, but we'd been in a bloody ice bath too.
0: They're still stinky. You sweated all through those, you pig.
1: No, because I'm going like this in the ice bath. It's like a washing machine.
0: No, you're not. You're sitting there still. I've seen you. You're like, ooh, the cold blue. Help me out.
1: It's only so I can get a hug.
0: Oh.
1: Yeah. You never do.
0: You're not getting much hugs at home.
1: No.
0: You want a free hug?
1: Yeah.
0: You okay? We want five hugs.
1: What's your bloody rule on re-wearing shit?
0: Jeans, I honestly wouldn't know. Same, unless they're like dirty.
1: Hold on, grubby guts. You just told me you'll wear active wear tights.
0: No,
1: Shush your mouth. 3 days in a row.
0: You've taken this out of context, Jarch.
1: How have I taken 3 days in a row out of context? LP?
3: Well, you'd say 3 days in a row.
0: Guys, I'm not doing it if I'm working out or doing a big walk. I mean, say, like, I've got like casual active wear. So, like, sorry, that's casual.
3: Yeah.
0: So, like, we're close to a supermarket, Jarch. If I'm just throwing those on and walking down with my Crocs.
1: Well, but then you'll take those pants off and put something else on.
0: Yeah.
1: So you'll wear tights to the shop, get back home. So you're starting to get a smile because you know you're about to lie to me.
0: I'm not lying.
1: And then you'll get back home, you'll walk in the door, you'll take your little shop tights off.
0: Yeah.
1: And you'll put them on the bed and you'll put some other pants on.
0: I'll put some, either be nude or wear like a big T-shirt with no.
1: What time do you go to the shops?
4: The Early Drive Home with Lou and Jarch.

0: Lou and Jarch on Triple M. We love the complaints department. All the Karens, all the complaints. Probably had a fair few from this week, just me here on my own. It's the best of, so let's have a listen to this one, the complaints department.
1: Hello, this is Lou and Jarch's complaints department.
2: Get me the manager right now.
3: The way that this works, Louisa,
0: you would like
3: and
0: me
3: Australia,
0: to explain?
3: No, I wouldn't. The team out there have basically cultivated or read real reviews of certain products, businesses, entities. And they're going to read it to us without... they've read it, they've recorded it.
0: You've made this so confusing.
3: They're going to play it back, their review of this product, without us knowing. We need to guess what it may be pertaining to.
0: Great explanation, Jeff.
4: Basically, wow. Basically, there'll be a complaint. You guys will guess what the complaint's about. Just so that everyone knows what's actually going on here.
3: That is exactly what's happening.
0: It felt like you went in a roundabout circle like 12 times. You're in a whirlpool and you're just stuck going around.
3: It was like, you know, have you seen that viral video of that kid trying to sing Justin Bieber Sorry? Have you not seen this? Have you not?
0: No.
3: You're the biggest Justin Bieber fan.
0: I haven't seen it.
3: There's a kid trying to sing Sorry on a bloody, on a music competition and he forgets the lyrics, so he just keeps going... And I feel like I'm sorry. And he's like, and I don't want to be sorry. And that's how I felt that whole way describing the complaint.
4: Okay.
3: First complaint.
4: Here it is.
5: So uncomfortable. And the material is an absolute nightmare for children. It makes a noise every time you move, and it has a smell that won't disappear no matter how many times it's cleaned.
0: Sleeping bag or tent?
4: No.
3: Material not suitable for children, is that what he said?
4: Yep. The material is uncomfortable and an absolute nightmare for children. Makes a noise every time you move.
0: Crocs?
4: No.
0: I love my Crocs.
4: Has a smell that won't disappear.
3: Oh, it's some sort of a child's toy.
0: A lunchbox?
4: Neither of those. It's not just an item for a child. It's more of an item for the family.
0: Hammock.
4: No.
3: It's a vacuum cleaner.
4: No, it's something. It's an item in the house.
0: It's a car.
4: No, but it is an item in the house that the whole family might use.
3: You want to hope your car makes a sound when it moves?
0: A DVD player.
4: No, Jesus, think simpler.
3: 2006.
4: What might you?
0: A couch.
4: It's a couch.
3: Oh.
0: Did you sit on it and it squeaks?
3: Yeah. Okay. Yep. No. Good.
0: Especially if you're making love.
4: Very simple. Okay, next complaint.
3: Jesus Christ.
6: This was a birthday gift, and all I can say is thank God I didn't spend my own money on it. Firstly, there was no parking, so I was late and flustered when I arrived. And secondly, I feel like I was not listened to. The end result was so much more pointy than the photos. I'm in actual pain, and I strongly advise you do not use this service.
3: It's definitely a woman's play toy.
4: No. Remember, there's a place because there's a parking
0: Josh's
4: lot.
0: Josh's brain every time just goes, womanizer.
4: There's no parking, so it's like a place that she's gone to.
3: It's an
0: acupuncture.
4: No.
3: It's an indoor rock climbing venue.
4: No, the end result was a lot more pointy than in the photos.
3: Oh, they went there to make something.
0: Pottery.
4: No, not quite.
3: The end result was hair.
4: Closer.
3: It was pointed. A waxy.
0: Breast implants.
4: You're getting closer. Where do you go where there's photos for inspo? Not hair salon, but where else might you go?
0: The gallery?
4: Not gallery.
0: What?
3: Where do you go?
0: Hair
3: where
0: inspo.
3: Oh, show photos for inspo.
4: Maybe.
0: The mall?
4: Look, women tend to go to these places more than men.
3: In fact,
4: more pretty much exclusive.
0: Manicure.
4: It's a nail salon. Well.
0: Oh, pointier nails.
3: Yeah.
0: The little claws.
3: Yeah.
0: Clackety-clackety claws.
4: Yeah. Those are both pretty easy, and you guys struggled with them.
3: Not our best today, Lou.
4: It's because Cody came in here before and said, you guys are both great at games.
0: She threw us off.
3: And we got so cocky.
4: Yeah. Oh. Basically.
3: Listen, at the end of the day, I actually didn't listen to the start of Ash's one.
0: Neither did I.
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13: Inside ball to Curtis Moran. Is he going to go all the way? Yes, he will. Ferrell's right. Harrison. Oh, beautiful ball. Beautiful ball from Zane Harrison to Arama Ho. And finally, the Titans are over for the first try. Shift it right. Brilliant ball from Edwards to Alamotti. Can he get past Sami? Yes, he does. Slip past to Liam Martin. Back to Lindsay Smith. Oh. Ball is over.
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4: Inside ball to Curtis Warren. Is he going to go all the way? Yes, he will. Ferrell's right. Harrison. Oh, beautiful ball. Beautiful ball from Zane Harrison to Arama Ho. And finally, the Titans are over for the first try of the second half. And go left, Harrison. Oh, shift to right, brilliant ball from Edwards to Alan Motti. Can he get past Sami? Yes, he does. Slip past to Liam Martin. Back to Lindsay Smith. Oh. Ball is over.
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9: Good afternoon, I'm Lee Jollo. The government's changes to the capital gains tax, negative gearing and amendments to income tax have passed the Senate. They'll now be voted on in the House of Reps. Here's PM Anthony Albanese in Question Time.
10: Now, most Australians, they go to work each and every day to earn an income, to put food on the table for their families. They deserve a tax cut. And we are giving them one.
9: While the coalition has called the changes a humiliating backflip. Australian Minister Penny Wong has taken to social media to extend her condolences to the people of Venezuela. Thousands are feared dead after magnitude 7.2 and 7.5 earthquakes struck near the capital. There are fears of another rate hike in August after the unemployment rate fell to 4.4% today. And the great Australian tradition of chucking a sickie is expected when the Socceroos take on Paraguay in the World Cup tomorrow. The Aussies only need a draw to guarantee their spot in the second round.
11: Research shows that regularly...

0: product condition.
1: Sport. Game 250 for Parramatta captain Mitch Moses tonight. The Eels come up against South Sydney at Combank Stadium. Cam Murray returns for the Bunnies from Origin duty, while tomorrow night Brisbane will fight to break their slump in form that's led to a six-game losing streak when they host the Roosters. Broncos coach Michael Maguire says every match is a must-win now, but he's got faith in his side.
2: Yeah, it's a big game and the boys have trained really well over this period. So I'm looking forward to each of them just going out and doing their roles.
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4: Triple M. Weather.
5: Late showers for the rest of today in Townsville. Tonight, down to 17. And tomorrow, late showers with a high of 27. And your music sorted with a curated playlist for every mood. 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
13: I mean, the final day arrives. The man still hasn't seized the moment. But thanks to our friends at Caravan QLD, St. Lucia Golf Links, we are live at St. Lucia Golf Links today. Ben Dobbin, turning 50, has achieved everything he wanted in his life.
14: Well, not everything, but yeah.
13: Hello, Ben.
14: Hello, Elliot. How are you? Welcome to everybody that's here for this circus at St. Lucia Golf Club. It is an important day, a monumental day.
13: Well, only if
14: it's either sink or swim. It's either sink or swim. It either happens today, or I'm never attempting it again. I might retire from golf potentially if I don't.
13: I wish you would. 2 hours. So if you could keep going with your balls,
14: can I start?
13: Yes, I'll bring in our guest who's going to be with us.
14: Oh, can I please do it? Little Fatso here. He's here.
13: You're calling someone else Fatso.
14: Hello, Adam.
15: G'day, Ben.
13: Adam Reynolds, Bronco skipper. Hello, mate.
15: How you going?
13: Oh, look, it's been a week. I could have used you earlier, by the way, but thank you for turning up at the 11th hour. Do you think you inspire him to victory today?
15: Well, I hope so. I mean, it takes Ben a lot to get going, but...
14: you know I've beaten him in golf before.
15: No, you
14: I've
15: haven't. Actually been... No, you haven't.
14: Do you not tell lie. The truth.
15: Do not lie. Your wife's here. Do not lie.
13: I love that beautiful Amity is here, and we're going to speak to her in a little bit. We had to send a chauffeur up to go pick her up. And yeah, she didn't want, her, or didn't want her husband to go. We sent Adam Reynolds.
14: She said to him, God, he's chiselled by the gods, that bloke.
15: Lucky there wasn't a detour.
13: See, this is my concern for the rest of the afternoon.
14: That was lucky.
13: We're going to have Origin tickets to give out while we're here to a member of our Triple M Rush Hour family. We've been on air for 2.5 minutes. How many golf balls have you hit?
14: No, I'm about to start.
13: You are a palooka. Just hit the ball in the hole.
14: Okay.
13: If you do it on the first swing, then we're done. We can just enjoy. Everyone here can drink responsibly. And there's definitely a couple here that will drink irresponsibly. First swing in front of an audience. Oh, that's dreadful. He's pushed that 40 metres left, 30 metres too far, and it's hit the other tee box.
14: Hang on, it's rolling down the hill. Anyway.
15: There was a bit of adrenaline in that.
14: Yeah.
15: I could see him shaking behind the tee. He was just glad it got off the ground.
13: Your next getaway, it's closer than you think. 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We're just going to stay with Ben Dobbin for his second shot of the day. Then we will go into the moments that's 30 metres short and in the book. Oh, my God, you've gotten worse.
14: I don't like this.
13: There's a
14: like
13: reason
14: the
13: he's gotten worse. It's been a long week. Let's take a little moment for reflection. We'll be back after this on Triple M.
16: Dobbo's quest to nail a hole-in-one before his 50th birthday started with confidence.
17: We can stand here for hours.
16: Face. So after that, we brought in golf pro Shane Hayes.
8: Can we fix your takeaway?
12: Mate,
11: I want a hole in one, not a birdie.
16: And after Shane conceded,
8: we may need a bit of extra help.
16: We brought in Eric the Witch for some supernatural intervention.
12: Kunsu oka enso obibero esos. Kunsu oka enso obibero esos. Sakmo ozo. The spell is done.
18: I can feel some good stuff.
12: I can feel like there's some good juju coming here.
16: Now, Dobbo may have got close.
14: There you go.
18: Oh, get in the hole. Nice.

0: short.
1: I thought Eric had delivered.
2: But he needed more help, this time from his son Will.
3: Just get to hitting your golf balls, eh?
2: And it quickly descended into chaos.
4: I mean, if you keep throwing against the wall, it'll eventually stick, so...
5: That's it.
0: Okay.
6: There's motivation in that.
4: If you keep hitting golf balls,
0: what about I had to sort out the problem the night you started a rumble at the strippers?
6: Why are we saying all nasty things about
0: I'm
6: Will?
0: Just trying to get there, like all the stuff, like, you know.
7: I have not come and aired your dirty laundry out at all.
2: And after 3 days of missing, Olympian Georgie Parker provided some help.
8: Been given a horseshoe for luck, mate. Do you want me to show you how to do it?
0: Yes. Please do.
6: Oh, no.
7: Worm burn. That's a worm burn.
2: So after Georgie better defined her role...
8: Yeah, do you want me to be the ball girl?
0: Yes.
8: It's about the best thing I'm going to be able to be.
2: Elliot returned from his walk...
8: He's bushweeing.
6: Mate, how long have we been here? Yeah. No bathrooms. What do you want me to do?
2: And we called in some of Dobbo's mates for words of inspiration.
9: Terrible golfers get hole in ones.
10: We probably all know it's not going to happen.
11: Look, if you pull it off, probably one of the greatest athletic things you've ever done.
12: I think a hole in one's more likely for me, and I don't play golf, so yes.
2: The dream nearly became a reality.
8: Whoa.
6: That sounded okay.
8: That would, good.
0: That's on the money.
6: Get in the hole. That's good. Oh,
0: that
6: we've whipped out. We've whipped out.
11: What just happened?
6: It hit the hole.
0: It's an 8-iron.
6: It's an 8-iron.
0: Yeah.
6: Dobbo, you lipped out.
8: How far? It lipped out.
6: Lipped out.
0: Off.
6: Lipped out. In and out.
0: Honestly?
6: Swear. On your twin.
2: So after 4 days and over 4,000 balls, we're just centimetres away.
0: I can't believe that. They lipped out.
6: He looks defeated.
8: That's f***ed up.
0: That is f***ed up.
2: Could today be the day that Dobbo lands his first hole-in-one?
8: If someone else gets it, do we get to stop?
6: As soon as you sink it, we all go.
0: Ah!

0: Live across Queensland on Triple M and live Seriously. From St. Lucia Golf Links. Today is the day a dream comes true or dies in the arse. Ben Dobbin, a hole in one before you turn 50. That is a dream. Why are you stopping to talk? Keep swinging.
1: I just want to say this, bloke. Adam Reynolds, everybody Rocco here Skipper who's not on here didn't hear Adam Reynolds. Every time I go to swing, you're going to duff this. You can't swing properly.
2: Well, it's been the truth, hasn't it?
1: Hey. We've seen what your goal kicking's done at different times as well, and it ain't been exactly that good either.
2: And I corrected that last year. You're still yet to correct the goal kicking.
1: Fair call.
0: You keep going, Dubbo, and you jump in where you can. Reno, we got a moment to talk about the Broncos. You guys are in action tomorrow night. We'll have that game on Triple M against the Chooks. But big news for the club. Out goes one oldie, and we bring in another one. Dane Gagai comes on board. And in all seriousness, still got a lot of good footy left.
2: Yeah, he does. He's an ultra-competitor, Gags. We all know what he brings to the table. I think it's a great signing from the club, obviously, with a couple of experienced players moving on. You always need to fill that role.
1: Are you talking about a couple of moves? Because we know Payne Haas, but you said a couple. So you're retiring. Give it a break.
2: Grant Anderson's moving on as well.
1: Yeah.
2: There's a couple.
1: Yeah.
2: But look, what he does for the younger fellas there, and, you know, in his experience, he can teach them out in the training paddock, and no doubt, you know, through his competitiveness, you know, he's going to lift the standards both at training and in games.
0: Ben's just put a ball in the bush. Where are you at, Adam? Because you're not playing this week. We heard it might be touch and go. Like, where's the body at?
2: Yeah, a little bit ginger towards the back end of last week.
0: More ginger than Ben right now after 4,000 plus golf balls.
2: He's looking pretty ginger, isn't he?
0: Isn't he? What?
2: Not lumber.
1: I don't need needles. That's one thing I don't. I'm still going on. This bloke's still walking around hobbling.
2: He needs a breath, that's what he needs.
0: You are concerningly puffed. We have been here most of the day, to be fair. Yeah.
2: It's not from hitting balls, too. It's picking them up and putting them down.
0: So are you a chance of playing again in the next couple of weeks, or he's left that ball a long way short?
1: That's bad.
0: Yeah, it is bad.
2: Yeah, the plan is to play next week. Okay. Obviously, just to freshen up, get the body in the best nick possible to finish off the year on a high. Look, it's a tough game, obviously, tomorrow night, but one that I think we can win, and no doubt from there, you know, kickstart our season again.
1: In all seriousness, you understand the importance here, and I know you're not playing, but if you don't win tomorrow night as a club, it's going to be difficult. Like, the mathematics are clear. It's going to be difficult to make the eight. And has that been discussed in a team level?
2: Well, I think every game's important from here on out. It is.
1: But if you lose, it's going to be
2: hard. We know it gets harder. There is a possibility there. You know, we can only lose two or three games to make the eight, and we had a similar situation last year where a number of our players went down, and boys stepped up, filled the role nicely, and, you know, got us on a journey going forward there. And there's a few similarities this year with the same sort of feelings, but we know we need to get moving and we need to play some good footy to achieve that.
0: More chance of you cancelling your retirement announcement or Ben Dobbin holing out before 6 p.m.?
2: I'll play another 10 years, I reckon, before Dominic gets a hole in one.
1: Have you got a hole in one before?
2: Yeah, I got one.
1: One?
2: Just
1: where,
2: one.
1: Where was that at?
2: The Great Bonville.
1: Did anybody witness it, or you playing
2: on
1: your
2: Kobe
1: own?
2: Black was there. Black was there. It was a,
0: a then nice you shipped hole. Him off to Canberra.
1: Yeah. I've asked Kobe Black about that. He said it didn't happen, but anyway, that's another day.
0: We are live today. St. Lucia Golf Links. If you're looking for the perfect winter activity, try out Glow Golf at St. Lucia Mini Golf too. Ideal for families, friends, or date night. 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Have we got a ball on the green since we started the show?
1: Yes.
2: You know, you have to hit the green to get a hole in one, Ben.
0: We're going to take a break. Maybe get a bit more composure. We're going to bring in the love of your life. Because if anyone can inspire you, it's the great Amity Anderson.
1: All right. I don't know if her words are going to be inspirational by any means.
0: Okay, be careful. This is the woman that loves you for some reason and
1: I'd
0: vice
1: take
0: versa.
1: I'd take that back as well. I'm not 100% sure on that.
0: Amity Anderson, Ben Dobbin's wife, joins us next on Triple M.

0: Live across Queensland and live from St. Lucia Golf Links today, Triple M's Rush Hour, Dobbo Elliott, Broncos skipper, Adam Reynolds is here as well. One man, one dream, a hole in one before he turns 60. 50. 50, sorry.
1: Give me a break.
2: We could still be here by 60, give me a break. The way he's hitting them.
0: Never seen the birth certificate, to be fair. Has till 6 p.m. tonight, we're live at St. Lucia Golf Links. And we thought, Reno, if you can't inspire him, if this wonderful crowd of Triple M Rush Hour family yet can't inspire him, there's only one person that can, right?
2: Well, you would think so.
1: Jeez, that's bad.
0: Ben Dobbins, much better half. Amity, welcome to Triple M's Rush Hour. What has this week at home been like for you? Because I've had the at-work experience and he's been an absolute punish.
3: He's always a punish. Yeah, not going to lie. I highly doubt that I'm going to offer any inspiration in any way in this little scenario, but I'm here. Yep.
0: Well, you've turned up, which I feel like is step one. Do you get a different version to Ben Dobbin to what we get? Because I would suggest the Ben Dobbin I get, I love you, but...
1: What would it be?
0: Cynical, down on most things.
1: I would say I'm very positive. I'm a positive, upbeat person.
0: Can find the bad in winning the lotto.
3: I'm pretty confident I say he's always glass half empty.
0: Yeah.
3: There's a lot of negativity. There's a lot of I'm tired.
2: There's never negativity, is it? That was going to be my question. Is this negative at home or is it just all the front?
1: You know what I was negative about last night?
2: I reckon
1: being, negative about last night? Being subjected to watching Dallas cheerleaders. That was absolutely the most horrific hour of my life that I got subjected to watching that.
2: You texted me last week saying you have to watch this show.
1: That is
2: it's
1: a lie.
2: It's the best thing ever.
1: That's a lie.
3: Truth about all of this, I started off campus without him.
0: Off campus?
3: Yeah.
0: That's the
3: taking over the world.
0: The nude thing on Amazon Prime.
3: Partly.
0: Yeah, okay.
3: Had a hissy fit because he started it, and he's like, why wouldn't you have watched this with me? It's a rom-com. Of course I'm going to love it. I'm like, mate.
0: Okay, so we may have just tucked into something then. It's the first ball he's put on the green.
1: I've taken some advice off some of our listeners on club selection. Go down a club, I've gone to a seven, half a little punch into the hill and let it roll on. Thank you very much.
0: And we started talking about love. So maybe if we go back to the moment he first courted you, like the first moment remember...
1: Let's not go down that road.
0: You thought, hey, Ben Dobbin is a hunker, you know what?
1: No.
3: Almost certain that wasn't what I thought. He just
0: hit
3: wore me
0: ball,
3: down.
0: Mate.
3: He just wore me
0: down.
3: It was just persistent.
0: So he did the same thing to you that he's done to the rest of us.
3: Yeah, pretty much. It's worked for him, so he's going to go with it.
0: True. Ben Dobbin, one dream, love in your heart, in your soul. That's a better strike. He's put it up near the green, and it's a fairway right to
1: the
0: side
1: of the green. Punch.
0: Any final words? What are you doing for his birthday, by the way?
3: Don't even. There's been a lot of chat around the birthday. We went from a party of 300, then down to an intimate dinner with 10,
0: now
3: it's just the two of us and maybe
0: Didn't he pick up work that day?
3: Yep.
0: So you hang out with Gordon Tallis instead of your wife on your birthday?
3: I had to take the day off work because it's his birthday, which I did, willingly. Now he says to me a week ago, so there's this MC gig I could pick up. I'm like, whatever, you do you.
1: Oh, please don't.
3: I have to go.
1: You don't need to wear everything here, please. You know we're live going across the state.
3: Yeah. I also have to go to the MC gig with him.
0: Why?
1: Because it's my birthday. That's what you do.
0: Oh, God, this man. Put the ball in the hole. We are at St. Lucia Golf Links today. Adam Reynolds with us. Amity, thanks so much for joining us, mate. Hopefully he gets it done in the next hour and a half.
1: That's on the money.
2: It's going to kill the cameraman.
0: Oh, the cameraman forgot to duck. Jeez. Cameraman. Okay.
2: Shout of four next time, please.
0: Not in the hole. Almost knocked out one of our staff here. 100-acre bar in St. Lucia. We're going to be up there late. It's your new local. 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St. Lucia Golf Links is where we'll be all afternoon as Dobbin strikes again.
1: Have a look at that.
0: That's at the hole.
1: Have a look at that.
0: That's at the flag. Just to the left. Okay, we're getting somewhere. We might try and meet some of the great Triple M Rush Hour family in a moment, see if they can hang out. Any last-minute advice? We'll come back with more after this on Triple M.
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6: Traffic on Woolcock Street's very heavy as you're coming out of the city through all the major intersections. Railway Avenue traffic's clearing well with short bursts of outbound build-up through Boundary Street, and Ross River Road traffic's moving nicely from Nathan Street intersection through to Thuringowa Drive. There are still works for Railway Avenue, Charters Towers Road, Boundary Street with the V8 supercar setup. Bevel's Diamond Rush is here this Saturday, one day only. 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
1: Live across Queensland and live from St. Lucia Golf Links. Triple M's Rush Hour, Dobbo, Elliot, Bronco skipper Adam Reynolds. The cheering in the background is not because our man has put the ball in the hole. It's because Merle needs help.
2: I'm hitting him so badly.
1: You
2: I don't know what has happened.
1: You've gotten so much worse at this sport this week.
2: Well, I don't know if it's this week. It's in the last 20 minutes. And it's because... I've had some people saying some derogatory things.
1: You've had some people saying some what?
2: Yeah, Adam has been very derogatory around
1: what did
2: what
1: he
2: I'm
1: say
2: wearing.
1: To you?
2: He just had a crack at me about my little...
1: Well, you are wearing long sleeves and it's night time. The sunburn's probably not an issue, but
3: the
1: I appreciate
3: on.
1: It.
2: It's called, a compression, it's called a compression shirt.
1: What are we compressing?
3: It's not very compressed.
2: There's a lot of stuff that we can...
1: All right, let's go to some of our Triple M Rush Hour family because this man needs help. He's got one dream before he turns 50. We have until 6 p.m. at St. Lucia Golf Links. Tony, who's come on down, you've got a front row seat to Ben Dobbin. Any thoughts on what he can fix?
4: Well, I did tell him that he needed to drop down from an 8-iron to a 7-iron and do more of a punch shot because it's an elevated green.
2: Yes.
4: And since he's done that, he's got closer.
2: Thank you. So. And it was the best advice I've had. I'm very thankful for it. I'm a chance.
4: He is a chance.
2: Yes.
1: Everybody's a chance. Tony, being realistic, but you genuinely think this man in the next, he's got less than an hour and a half, can put the ball in the hole 110 metres up a hill?
4: Not a hope.
1: As he hits the loose.
2: Seriously, that is not nice or kind.
1: You've been hanging out with Renault. Good on you, Tony.
3: I've got young Ben over here. Firstly, you enjoying the afternoon?
5: Yeah, I am very much enjoying the afternoon.
3: Are you having more fun watching Ben or sitting here talking to me?
2: Please.
5: Probably watching Ben.
2: Thank you.
1: Better than
3: we're here for
1: skipper.
3: You, Ben. I'm saying that. It's a great thing. Is he a chance of getting a hole in one, and have you got any advice for him?
5: I think he should follow through more.
2: Right, thank you, Ben. I'll do that now.
1: Well, it's in a bush.
2: Yeah,
1: but
2: it's there.
1: It had the distance.
3: Maybe if we put the hole in the bush, it'd be more of a chance.
1: You're open to moving the hole. It's sat in the same spot, Adam, for a week. Like, by now, if you're going to make adjustments, the adjustments could have been made.
3: That's true.
1: He's lost his... He's gone the cap backwards. You're 50, brother.
2: I took that advice off Adam. He said, turn your hat backwards. It makes you look better as a golfer. But anyway, so I'm there. That's what I'm doing.
1: All right, Darren, again, you're sitting here. In fact, you've sat by yourself. You've gotten rid of your mate. You've got close eyes on our good friend Ben here. Any ideas we can do to fix what he's doing?
2: Oh, jeez.
6: Mate, he just needs to keep his head down.
2: Yeah, thank you.
6: He just cannot do it.
2: Yeah, that's a worm burner.
6: Have a look, see, mate. He's 18 handicapper, you're playing like one.
1: Are you suggesting that he has a little bit of head noise? That's why the head keeps popping up with the audience here?
6: It's, he's just, yeah.
2: It's very difficult to play in front of a gallery.
6: It's a shocker.
2: Yeah.
6: You never know. He's hitting a few good ones, but he's running out of par five.
2: Yeah. Well, mate, it's been going for 4 days. Anyway, thank you for your comments.
6: Good
2: very
6: on you,
2: positive.
1: Good on you, Darren.
3: Yeah, I've got Luke sitting here, front row seat. It's not a very good view. Obviously, we've got the backside of Ben.
1: Not much of a backside, to be fair.
3: No, he's lost a bit of it. But,
1: well, I don't think he ever had a bum. It's just flat.
3: Yeah, fair enough. Any friendly advice for our friend Ben?
7: He's just looking a little too stiff. He's just got to use the hips, make a bit more contact with the ball, maybe.
3: Well, I don't know if you know, but he's got a broken neck, apparently. But
2: I had one.
3: Had one.
2: Yeah.
3: But, yeah, he's not looking very limber at the moment.
1: Nimble.
3: But, nimble, yeah, that's the word I was looking for. Thank you, Elliot.
1: Well, that's a better shot. You've put that straight at the flag. Is he any chance, Adam?
3: I mean,
1: you play a lot of golf, even when you shouldn't. I mean, is he any chance this afternoon?
3: No. Okay. Unfortunately not. We've been here for how long? Lights running out.
2: We've played, Adam and I have played a lot of golf together, and there is a lot of days that I've had. I'm getting better. That would be one thing I'd say.
3: Today or?
2: In general.
3: I think you've gone backwards since the first time we played.
1: St. Lucia Golf Links is where we are today. 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We have turned to witchcraft before. We will turn to witchcraft once more.
2: Is Eric here?
1: The witch has turned up at Triple M's Rush Hour. 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
10: Traffic on Wilcox Street's very heavy as you're heading out of the city. There's queuing through all the major intersections. Railway Avenue traffic's clearing well with short bursts of outbound build-up coming through Boundary Street and Ross River Road. Traffic's moving nicely from Nathan Street intersection through to Thuringowa Drive. There are still works for the Bruce Highway, Cape Cleveland Road through until 6pm. 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

0: Live across Queensland and live from St. Lucia Golf Links, Triple M's Rush Hour, Dobbo Elliott, Broncos skipper Adam Reynolds is here. One man, one dream, a hole in one. We've had all week. We've had a hole shut down at St. Lucia Golf Links, Reno. But our man Ben Dobbin, besides a lip out, well, it's been someone you've played all week, besides a lip out yesterday, we haven't necessarily gone close yet.
1: There's been some poor shots, but I think as of late, he's connecting a bit better. He's getting a bit confident. He's fading, though. I'm worried about his energy levels.
2: I need a frothy.
0: Physically and mentally, we're worried, so we've brought in the big guns. This man has been a huge part of it so far. We started so dreadfully, and the witchcraft of this gentleman helped correct us a little bit. Eric the Witch, the resident witch here at Triple M's Rush Hour, you tried to bless one of Ben's clubs this week.
3: I sure did.
0: What happened?
3: Well, it's starting to sound like I blessed the wrong one, but we'll make do, I suppose.
0: Is there, I mean, witchcraft is a relatively new world to me, surprised you're not, but, I mean, do they go wrong sometimes? Do you bless the wrong thing? Do you, like, do you get the spell wrong?
3: Well, I guess it can happen. Normally...
0: That's the worst shot of the day.
2: No, it's not.
0: Sorry.
3: Well, when you're looking at doing a spell, you know, the first thing you tend to do is look toward the future and divine whether or not it's even a good idea to give it a go, basically. And you kind of get advice from your spirits about whether or not it's something you should be even trying to do. Yeah.
2: Well, can I just say, Eric, that I'm very thankful that you're part of our Triple M family. It hasn't worked on me. But there is 48,000 Broncos members who would love a spell on Adam Reynolds' hamstring to get it right, because it is costing them a premiership this year. So if you can't get me over the line, are you a chance, while we're here live on air, of casting a spell on Adam Reynolds' hamstring to make it come good? He might even get another contract. He might go on to be 39 years old and get another contract.
1: You never know.
2: You never know.
0: Is this in the realms of possibility?
3: It is. Belief is a very powerful tool. You know, I think there are some people who like to reduce witchcraft down to spicy psychology. And I think there's kind of a healthy perspective in that as well, where it's like, you know, placebo and all of these things, they can be really powerful. So if it's all right, I'd like to lay my hand on you. Yeah, and
2: go ahead.
0: Does he need to lay down?
2: Did you want him to lie down and lay it on his hamstring?
3: We should be all good.
0: Okay. So hand on shoulder.
3: Spirits come and dwell as nurse, damage heal and harm reverse. What was done now fades away as nightmares fade by light of day. So mote it be.
2: So met it be. Oh, beautiful. Well done, ladies and gentlemen. That's unbelievable.
0: Do we do a quick 20-minute run? Sprint, full speed, see how it's going?
2: He's back. He's
1: got a fitness test tomorrow. I've got a fitness test tomorrow.
3: Maybe sleep on it. Sleep on it, yeah.
0: Rest those hamstrings.
2: Jersey number 21 tomorrow against the Roosters. Adam Reynolds, a late coming.
0: Eric the Witch, can spells kick in late? We got an hour left for Dobbo to achieve his dream. You still believe?
3: Well, he is hoping, because my reputation is running on this. So.
0: And if Adam Reynolds plays for Brisbane next week, you know what healed him. Ladies and gentlemen, Eric the Witch, what a superstar. As Dobbo puts the ball a little bit closer to the hole. That's very close.
2: It's close.
0: Kicked right by about 20 centimetres. Eric, you can't leave. We're going to take a short break. We've still got State of Origin tickets to the Decider to hand out this afternoon as well. Triple M's Rush Hour back with an Olympian at St. Lucia Golf Links next.
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6: Riverway Drive has a good run for traffic heading to the outer suburbs, and Dalrymple Road, Nathan Street intersection, some heavy traffic outbound with queuing. Well, Yellander Drive roundabout's also busy through to Angus Smith Drive roundabout, and works are continuing until 6 for Bruce Highway, Cape Cleveland Road intersection. 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
15: Hello, I'm Lee Jolo. Offers of help are pouring in for Venezuela after magnitude 7.2 and 7.5 earthquakes struck near the capital of Caracas. Buildings have been destroyed, at least 32.

0: causes. Allegra Spender says Australians are fed up with the blame game and want politics that actually does something useful. In Canberra, she and Zali Steggall have launched new party, Community Strong Australia.
1: That's what people have asked me for. They have said, you know, we don't want the infighting, we don't want the blame game, we want solutions that will make a difference to us.
0: Though for now, other Teals are staying independent. Still in Parliament and Labor's controversial tax changes have passed Parliament and will become law. And FIFA has revealed more than 1 million people attended the opening 16 World Cup matches as football fever sweeps across North America.
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0: Dane Gagai is heading back to where it all began. Brisbane has signed the Veterans Centre for 2027, with the 35-year-old set to finish his career at the Broncos. It comes 15 years after his first stint ended early. And Dolphins player Herbie Farnsworth says it'll be nice to have their Origin stars back for their clash with the Warriors on Saturday, Selwyn Cobbo in particular.
3: He's a big physical guy. I love carrying up after him because it's normally scattered defenders, so it suits me. He just bought in this year. He's come. He's trained really hard, and I think it's showing up.
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6: Late showers for the rest of today in Townsville. Tonight, down to 17, and tomorrow, late showers with a high of 27. And your music sorted with a curated playlist for every mood. 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
16: Terrible golfers get hole in ones, but ours has not. A little less than an hour to go, Ben Dobbin turns 50. One man, one dream, a hole in one. We've played this same hole at St. Lucia Golf Links for a week.
17: Been a long week, I can tell you.
16: We've worked out somewhere between 4,000 and 4,500 golf balls, so we need inspiration. We need an Olympic champion. We need someone that not only went professional in hockey, but also AFLW.
18: I'm going to pull you up on that.
16: What?
18: Olympic champion.
17: Can we stop with the Olympics?
16: Reagan is an Olympic champion.
17: No, she is not.
16: She went to the Olympics. She's
17: She is not an Olympic champion. She's an Olympian, and this lady is an Olympian as well. Let's
16: Georgia
17: just call it what it is.
16: AFLW star. Hello.
18: I'm here to super sub here. Renault out.
17: Yeah,
18: Renault
17: out.
18: Yeah, and Dobby,
17: I like you more than I like him.
18: Oh,
17: so,
18: is that hard?
17: Yeah.
18: Is that hard? No, it's good to see.
16: I think we peel the curtain back. Dobbo, you've hit a few hundred balls so far this afternoon. Georgie's hit two. She actually has the closest to the pin for the day.
17: That's not true.
16: That is 100% true.
18: It is true.
16: We took photos before as Dobbin swings and leaves it short again. Can you humour us? Can you use the drive? It was this gentleman here, you were saying before, he's clearly tired, Ben Dobbin. It's time to pull out the big dog, correct?
17: No, I'm not bringing out the big dog.
19: Yeah, well, why not pull out the big dog and have a big punch up straight up the hill and dribble it in the hole?
18: I think you should pull out the putter.
16: Oh,
18: go the old Texas
16: Mate,
18: drive.
16: He's sore hitting the irons. He's no chance. Pull out the driver. What have you got to lose? You've put the ball...
17: A golf ball?
18: Oh, they're yours, mate.
17: No, they're not. That's true.
16: We have lost that many so far. It doesn't matter. Now, before we're done this afternoon at St. Lucia Golf Links, someone here will get themselves a double pass to the State of Origin decider as well, Parker.
18: Yeah, yeah. And we're all massive Queenslanders here, except for you.
16: Yeah, be careful.
18: Except for you. The decider.
16: Help.
18: And so that's the only reason they're here, Dobbo. I don't think they're here for your hole in one. So let's
17: gather that.
16: We're putting them through the pain of Dobbo's golf. Well, I thought you were pulling the driver out. Mate, you're leaving the ball short every time. Make a decision. We're going to take a break.
18: There's a lot of golf balls, yeah. about

0: 50 metres short, mate.
1: Okay. Righto.
0: Do you want me to leave?
2: Put your ego away.
1: I do.
2: Put your ego away.
1: What do we got up next?
2: I've got one more Hail Mary.
1: Okay.
2: I think we have found the luckiest man in this state. His name is Mick from Caboolture. Now, he's not lucky because he's from Caboolture. Go figure. But he is the luckiest man in this state. What he achieved in one night, I believe, on the Terps, could inspire you to victory today.
1: Well, if he's from Caboolture, he's special because that's our sister city at Ipswich. Caboolture is Ipswich's sister city. And
2: why are you sister cities?
0: What does that mean?
1: Well, they're the same relation.
2: What? Cousins?
0: Sorry, what? Are they from Hobart?
1: Very similar demographic.
2: Of?
1: Great people. Ah. Hard-working, proud Aussies.
2: Well, you're going to meet a hard-working, proud Aussie next. Mick from Caboolture. At our final Hail Mary, just about. Dobbo, a hole-in-one. He joins us straight after this as he sinks another schooner responsibly on Triple M.

0: And live at St. Lucia Golf Links for Caravan in Queensland. Triple M's Rush Hour.
1: You've bullied Ben Dobbin.
0: Yeah.
1: The unbullyable man.
0: No, he's bullyable.
1: To bring out the diver. The driver.
0: Georgie Parker, Olympian. Not for diving, for hockey.
1: No,
0: yeah, look.
1: I don't know if this is a good idea.
0: Shoulders are sore, so I've said if it's 110 metres and you run out of gas, hit the big dog.
2: I'm pushing across the face now.
0: The first ball he hit went a centimetre. All right, this is our Hail Mary. This has been down 28-3 in the fourth quarter and Tom Brady comes back. We have found a man from Caboolture, and that is not necessarily the best part.
2: Yes, it is.
0: He's had four schooners during the songs, responsibly, of course. And he calls himself the luckiest man in Queensland. You can stop for a second, Mick. There you go.
1: He's got a big dog stubby holder on his
0: He's got a big dog attitude to life. Mick in Caboolture, you call yourself the luckiest man in Queensland. We need to rub that off on Ben Dobbin. What makes it so?
3: Mate, I'm here to rub off on Dobbo.
0: What?
3: Some luck?
2: Whoa.
3: Rub some luck off on Dobbo.
2: Just give me some advice. I don't need any rubs.
3: I think you need about three beers.
2: Yeah.
3: For starters.
0: But what makes you the luckiest man in this state? Why have you earned this title?
3: Mate,
0: what happened?
3: I threw a gutter ball at Timpin Bowling and bounced out, got a strike.
0: I mean, that's impressive.
2: That is impressive.
0: But that same night, and we don't condone it, gamble responsibly, I believe some money ended up in your pocket.
3: Earlier on, I won 15 grand on a jackpot on the pokies. So
2: you're on the pokies, you win 15 grand, then you go and play 10-pin bowling, you throw a gutter ball, it jumps out, it gets a strike.
1: On the same night.
2: Well, get over here.
3: Truth be told, I won 120 on Keno.
2: Right.
3: Then threw that into the pokies.
0: Right.
3: Won the 15.
0: Jesus Christ.
3: And then won.
0: Gamble responsibly. Stand there with your beer.
2: I like your style. You got good luck. Yeah, I like that.
0: Any final words for Ben?
2: Well, be careful.
0: Go on, Mick. Hit the ball in the
3: hole. Just hit it hard, mate.
0: Yeah. Okay, hit it hard. You haven't done that for a while. You've been leaving a lot of balls short. Adam Reynolds not in your ear, but I am. There you go. You hit that hard.
2: Yeah.
0: But a long way to the right. Would you say luck has followed you through life, or was it, you know, sort of one moment, one shot, and then it's been since then? Are you here?
3: Look, I'm here, so I got tickets to Legend Lunch. That's pretty lucky, too.
1: What'd you do with the 15K?
0: Savings.
3: I was just buying a house, so I just built a house, so I put some solar on the house. So.
2: Oh, good on you.
1: That's value adding, that's lucky.
3: Plus a couple of TVs.
2: Yes.
0: How are you going, mate? Because 45 minutes.
1: It's dark.
0: It is dark.
2: The lights have taken effect.
0: I don't want to name names, but Darren and Tony have both asked me, part of our Triple M Rush Hour family, when we go up to stairs and start eating. I think they've had enough.
2: Yeah. I'm with them.
0: So you've got to keep playing golf to keep the good people happy inside the next 15 minutes.
1: I reckon you need to use the fluoro balls.
2: I don't think you need to offer any opinion about golf shots, but thank you for being here.
1: Thanks. Yeah. Use the fluorable so we can see you, because it's
3: glow in the dark.
0: It is glow in the dark. All right, inside the next 15, we are going to give away tickets to a sold-out Origin decider, one man, one dream. It is quickly fading away as he throws golf balls into the turf.
1: He's throwing the toys out of the cot.
0: That
1: is what's happening.
0: 50 to 15, Ben Dobbin's dream continues next on Triple M's Rush Hour.
3: You can do it.

0: live across Queensland on Triple M and live from St. Lucia Golf Links. The Rush Hour, Dobbo, Elliot, Georgie Parker, our Olympian, is still with us. I mean, the urgency is real. We have, what, 30 minutes?
1: Yeah, well, that's why I'm annoyed that you're making me stop and have to do this.
0: It's because we have very important news to get to right now.
2: On Triple M's Rush Hour, the QLD Top 3.
0: Three stories that matter across the state of Queensland. We heard from Broncos skipper Adam Reynolds a little earlier. They are adding another one of the fossils to the Broncos roster next year.
1: Yeah, it's going to be called the Dad's Army. Well, that's what some people are saying. Dane Gagai, who started his career as a Brisbane Bronco, will return home on a one-year deal. I don't mind the move, I've got to be honest with you. Gagai, who has been an absolute pillar for Queensland in the last few years for Newcastle, has been unbelievably played for South Sydney and also the Brisbane Broncos, is a huge acquisition to a side. We now know that Gemet Shibasaki is asking around $700,000. They're not going to pay him that. Gagai comes at a cost rate. He's also got experience. He can help these younger players in the centres.
0: You think Gemet's gone?
1: I think Gemet's done there, yeah. I think he'll end up at the Perth Bears. That's my gut says that. But I don't think he'll be at Brisbane next year. It's a good move for Brisbane that is shoring up why they've got these young players coming through.
0: Second story now, Georgie, you'll be heading straight there after Dobbo hopefully holds out this afternoon. The Lions, a mammoth task tonight.
3: That's it. Huge match here. Obviously, it's Brisbane taking on Sydney, and they met in round one. They lost by 40 points. So they've struggled against Sydney in recent years, and so Brisbane needing to win. They've had a little bit of a lapse in form over the last probably 6 or so weeks. They're trying to get themselves back. They're coming off of that bye, so hopefully they can get the job done there. Some big ins there from Sydney Swans. Tom McCartan and Errol Goulden is probably the biggest in there for the Swannies. So Brisbane got a bit of work to do against this side, but their coach... I'm going to go for Lions because at home, but Fakes needs them to win. Fakes has said if they need to be a chance, if they want to be a chance to be playing deep into September, they need to finish top six. They're outside. They're sitting eighth at the moment. Right. My Crows are sitting sixth.
1: I got a tip for you.
3: Yeah, what is it?
1: Lachie Neale, man of the match.
0: Yeah. What is that? What's the base?
1: I just have a feeling.
0: Not based on your friendship with him.
1: It has nothing to do with that. I'm friends with Reynolds. I've never backed him in the winning man of the match, and he's never achieved.
3: It's probably a good thing. He's in bloody good form at the moment. Obviously, that the race for him to be signed is going on at the moment.
0: Go Giants. Final story. Look, good news for sellers, not great news for buyers. Brisbane, in the next 12 months, on track to become Australia's most expensive unit market. Yep, we're going to overtake Sydney. So this is from the Domain Property Report. Towards 2027, we're expected to jump to 861K on an average price for a unit.
3: What even is a unit?
0: In the city of Brisbane.
1: Oh, how good.
0: How good?
3: It's because you own a few.
1: Well, I'm just saying, there are people... I mean, build more, price goes down. It's as simple like that. But till then... You little bloody beauty.
0: 860K, you could buy the whole block in Ipswich not many years ago.
1: No.
0: Oh, you're saying it's always been hot property.
1: In fact, we bought our house for less than that. Yes.
3: And I've been to your house, it's a beautiful big house.
0: I still haven't had the invite.
1: You're not getting one either.
0: Oh, well, maybe we can go back there and celebrate after your hole out.
1: Can I please go back out and continue swinging? It's dark.
0: Please.
1: The lights have taken into effect. It's cold. There's a slight bit of sleet.
3: Do you have pressure now?
0: There's a slight bit of sleet.
1: Yeah, rain, sleet, that's the cold weather.
0: We're not in negatives in Brisbane.
3: We're not in Europe.
0: But you have lost your mind. Put the ball in the hole, St. Lucia Golf Links. 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
5: Traffic on Riverway Drive has been fairly busy, but it's a steady run outbound to the outer suburbs and Dalrymple Road, Nathan Street intersection. There's still some heavy outbound queuing. Yolanda Drive roundabout, that's been a busy run through to Angus Smith Drive roundabout. And works will be on again tomorrow for Bundock Street, Little Street to Marshall Street, 9:30 till 2:30. 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

0: live across Queensland on Triple M, live from St. Lucia Golf Links as well. Triple M's Rush Hour, Dobbo and Elliot, Georgie Park, our Olympian here as well. Georgie, I mean, yes, we want our man to get a hole in one. It still hasn't happened, but I would say this is bigger and better.
1: I think for the listeners, I mean, this is all about Dobbo's ego, right?
2: That's fair.
1: And so they really just want to go to Origin. They want to go and watch Queensland win.
3: Can we be nice? July 8 is a decider.
0: That is nice. Yeah, and, it's sold out.
3: It's sold out. We have the last two tickets.
0: Right. How are we doing this?
3: So we have got golf balls in here.
0: Yep.
3: Everybody gets a lucky dip.
0: Yep. Right.
3: If they pull the golf ball out that has the marking on it.
0: Okay.
3: Guess what? They are going to State of Origin.
0: Oh, watching
3: green
0: you
3: decider.
0: Shake those balls and your body reverberating is not nice.
3: Right. Are we right to go? Yeah. Everybody gets a lucky dip. We need you guys here close talking on because...
0: Everybody gets a chance.
3: All okay. Right. One ball, mate. Let's go quickly.
0: Young Ben to go in first. Any marking, Ben? Any marking?
4: No.
3: No cigar.
0: Oh, Ben,
3: thank
0: no
3: you.
0: Luck.
3: All right, you go.
0: Who have we got?
3: What's your name?
4: Sam.
3: Go, Sam.
0: Go on, son. Any marking?
3: No.
0: Bugger off, Sam.
1: Who do we have here?
0: Good on you. Now, you travelled how long to get here?
5: 2.5 hours. Give me Queenslander.
3: Go.
5: Come on, Queenslander. Yes.
0: Axel?
6: No.
0: No. I was so excited for you.
1: Who do we have here?
7: Anna.
1: I'm Ben's mum.
0: Yeah. Not go, Ben Dobbin. Anna, any marking?
3: No cigar.
0: Oh, Anna, unlucky.
3: Adam, big chance.
8: No dice.
0: Is
8: no
0: there
8: dice.
0: Definitely right. a Chance ball happening. With the marking in there? Have we stitched everyone up?
3: There is one. There we go.
1: Now we've got
3: nothing.
1: Tony. You've hit a hole in one?
9: Yes, I have.
3: Tony, do it. Any marking?
9: No marking.
0: Oh, Tony.
1: This is like the lotto.
0: Tell you what, Sarah. Eric the Witch is in line. This would be a monumental moment for magic if we got down to him.
1: We do have the luckiest man in Queensland still in the line. He could be...
3: No marking. Go, Eric the Witch. Go.
8: No.
3: Oh, no, there you go.
0: No, it's because you wasted your spell on Leno.
1: Andy. Oh, nothing for Andy.
0: Andy also travelled 2.5 hours to be here.
1: Oh, my goodness. This is...
3: No marking. Oh, hang on. What a... Yes, we have a winner!
6: Philip Allen, yeah.
3: Philip Allen, legend!
1: Have you been to Origin before?
6: I have, yes. Quite a while ago, but I have.
3: You've got two tickets, Philip, to State of Origin, Game 3 decider at Suncorp Stadium. Who are you taking? Who are you going to take?
6: I'll take him for sure.
0: Who's him?
3: Who's him?
10: Tyson, his son.
3: That's your son.
0: What's your name, brother?
10: Tyson Allen, mate, his son.
6: Yeah.
3: How good.
0: Origin with Dad, it doesn't get much better.
10: It'd be great. It'd be great. Thank you. Thank you. So good.
1: Well, if the Broncos can't get the job done, at least Queensland can.
3: Queensland can.
0: Good on you, boys.
3: Well
0: thanks
3: done.
0: For coming down.
3: Good on you.
0: Appreciate it. 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
12: Hey, g'day team. Tens of thousands appeared dead, injured or trapped under rubble after earthquakes in Venezuela. The 7.1 and 7.5 quakes rocked the capital, Caracas, bringing down buildings. Police are investigating the theft of two puppies from a Brisbane animal shelter. Staffy pups Goose and Cryptos were taken from the shelter at Fitzgibbon on Tuesday. And is your car spying on you? What the experts say about your new high-tech wheels? We'll see you on 7 News at 6.
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0: and live from St. Lucia Golf Links, Triple M's Rush Hour, Dobbo, Elliot, our Olympian Georgie Parker.
1: We've moved.
0: Okay, we've moved because there's one man, there's one dream. We've been here all week playing the same hole again and again and again.
2: Yeah, we've conceded. But
0: we
2: what have you done?
0: We have not conceded. We didn't get a hole in one. We've restructured. That's normally what a business says when they fire some people. We've restructured this afternoon from this hole in one to Glow Golf putt-putt. Ben Dobbin, all you said was a hole in one is your dream.
2: Yes.
0: A hole in one on putt-putt would still count. You have four balls on hole 12. They've called it the hardest hole here at Glow Golf.
1: I'm not sure about that. I know a hole that's a little bit harder than that.
2: Okay. Can I shoot, please?
0: Yes, four balls. You need to understand, Parker,
2: are you right? Seriously? Wow.
0: I'm going to take your microphone. I need you in full focus. Four balls. Pay attention. It's all in the hips. Okay, you've already swung. No. You're not thinking about your shot.
2: Hang on.
0: You've missed that by miles. Ben, your dream.
1: Slow down.
0: For the nation's capital. We hear that in the background. He's just swung with one hand. Okay, better wait. Rolling. Misses. Okay, Ben. Two balls.
1: Think about the physics of this, Ben.
0: Think about your twins.
1: Think about the physics.
0: He's still...
2: I'm going that way.
0: This is your third ball. It's heading towards... Just push right. All right.
2: Wait up.
0: I planned for this, Ben Dobbin. You see this ball here?
2: Yes.
0: What's the distance between this ball and
2: hold
0: this hole?
2: I can't miss this.
0: What's the distance?
2: About 5 metres.
0: This is your opportunity. Last putt of the day. Yeah!
2: It happened! It happened! I got a hole in one!
0: One man, one dream! It only took a week!
1: How does it feel?
2: That feels unbelievable.
1: Yeah. Did you ever think this could happen?
2: No, I actually did. Oh, thank you.
0: There's a trophy.
2: Oh, my God.
0: What does it say without your glasses on?
2: It says a hole in one at Triple M.
0: It finally happened. St. Lucia Golf Links.
1: In front of your nearest and dearest.
2: Yeah, I know. You know, I'd like to thank my mum, my wife, my kids,
0: my exes. Have you apologised to Wendy yet?
2: No, I haven't. Okay. Just everybody. Thank you to everybody who was here. Thank you.
0: We're getting live shots of the Triple M Rush Hour audience who are just in awe. Yeah. Live shots of your wife, Amity. I've never seen her with more love in her eyes than she has
2: right
0: now.
2: She's never been prouder.
0: She's buried her head in the sand after that. All in one.
2: Yes!
0: Dreams can be real, people. Triple M's Rush Hour will be back tomorrow, but not without reminding you,
2: when the wheat is ripe, keep the headers rolling in the paddock. We'll catch you again from four tomorrow.
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12: Hello, I'm Lee Jollo. Federal Labor's signature budget bill has passed the Australian Parliament, including controversial changes to the capital gains tax and negative gearing. The government insists the move will make housing more affordable for first home buyers. The new Teal Party says it wants to put communities back in the driver's seat, picking candidates who know local issues. Community Strong has been put together by independents Zali Steggall and Allegra Spender, but Health Minister Mark Butler says it's not something he'll be losing sleep over.
13: I'm not the least bit concerned about a party I can't remember the name of. I can't state, nobody seems to be able to state what they believe in except for themselves.
12: Billionaire businessman James Packer has defended Karl Stefanovic over a podcast in which he featured a far-right British activist. Nine is expected to part ways with the media personality after nearly two decades hosting Today. And overseas, at least 32 have died and more than 700 injured after a pair of earthquakes struck the South American country of Venezuela.
14: Did you know that diabetes is Australia's fastest growing chronic condition? Over 300 Australians are diagnosed with the condition every day. Search Diabetes Australia to find out more.
12: Rabbitohs captain Cam Murray returns from Origin duties to take on the Eels at CommBank Stadium tonight, while Payne Haas has been chosen to captain the Broncos for their clash with the Roosters, even though he's headed to the Bunnies next season. Brisbane coach Michael Maguire says Payne deserves to lead the side tomorrow.
15: To see what he's done and put the club to where it's been, and he's hungry as. He loves the club, and we know that he's going to leave at the end, but he also has a massive passion for what the club's done for him.
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18: Late showers for the rest of today in Townsville. Tonight down to 17 and tomorrow late showers with a high of 27. And your music sorted with a curated playlist for every mood. 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
25: Welcome to Triple M NRL Daily on your Thursday. Counting you down to footy tonight. Eels taking on South Sydney in an absolute blockbuster at CommBank. It's Charlie Wider and I've got two legends of rugby league, Rennie Matua and Josh Reynolds. How are you, boys?
26: Good, brother. Good, yeah.
27: Very good. Excited for tonight.
26: Big
25: mate,
26: game.
25: You got here on time, so we won't sack you here from Triple M, mate. Don't worry, you're with us. You're safe. Safe
26: I'm
25: and sound.
26: Safe.
25: Yeah, you're safe and sound.
27: I'll invoice you then.
25: Busy week for you then, Rennie?
27: Yeah. I did the 180 podcast this week. Did Bloke in a Bar. I'm here now and I've got SCN tomorrow, so I'm getting around.
26: Let's not get it. That bloke on 360 last night said, I'm coming back in the spine for the Dogs or something. So he's everywhere. But yeah, there's obviously questions around the makeup of the Dogs side now and moving forward. So we'll delve into that.
25: We certainly will. Plus, Sammy Walker's going to test his value on the open market. We'll find out what you boys think he's worth. I'm sure it's well over $1 million. Plus, we're going to talk State of Origin. We're going to give you all the changes that New South Wales need to make and talk a bit of Queensland as well. But you got Rennie Matua, Josh Reynolds, Charlie White here doing it all thanks to Macca's. Stick around. Massive show coming up.

0: Nobody does the NRL like Triple M.
1: Where the NRL's biggest stories unfold. 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
0: When the footy's on and you can't miss a moment, get Macca's delivered for a 99 cent delivery fee only on the My Macca's app.
2: I know why Rennie got sacked, though, because he's 20 minutes late for this podcast, so that explains why he got sacked.
3: No, you don't do that.
4: Oh, touchy subject, eh? I've just got off a plane and now I'm just back page of the paper.
2: Back from holiday straight into losing a job, mate.
4: Jesus, yeah. Well, it was only a part-time job, you know, yeah. A little bit of a casual job, but anyway, yeah. It is what it is. And, yeah, disappointing, but we move on.
2: So what did you say for this?
4: No, look, I didn't say anything too – look, it's very – I just want to leave this here. This is the last time I want to speak about it. But essentially it was based around comments I made critiquing the New South Wales side, selections, interchange. And technically I haven't signed the new deal as a ambassador for this year. It was up from last year, but I've done a couple of jobs for Deadly Choices. And under the legality side of things, you know, it's a conflict of interest if I was to say stuff around New South Wales side, even though I have nothing to do with the rugby league team. It's all in the Indigenous space, the Deadly Choices. So, look, it is what it is, and it's disappointing, but you got to move on.
2: Hmm. Mismanage from New South Wales rugby league this. I mean, you got to be open to criticism. Like, that's – you can't be so sensitive where if someone criticises what's going on – you then terminate or don't renew their contract as a result. It's crazy.
4: Yeah, it's gotten a little bit messy over the last 24 hours, and I didn't want it to get this messy, but you treat me with respect, you get respect back in spades with me, and that's the type of person I am. And I felt disrespected, and I felt like I was going to tell the story in our podcast, and then the media got hold of it, and here we are now. But I want to put it to bed today. This is the last time I'll talk about it.
2: Yeah. Strange circumstance, Grubby.
3: Yeah, well, like Ren said, mate, I obviously don't know the ins and outs of it, but I'd be the same, mate. Just put it, because the thing is now, like, people probably think you hate the Blues, but you clearly don't.
4: This is the ramifications of like talking about it on the podcast. Is that I want to have everything positive around New South Wales now. Like, I want us to win so bad, and to decide I'm excited for it, regardless of the circumstances that's happened in the last 24 hours. Like, I was genuinely like, all right, how do we turn this around? You know, and how do we get behind Laurie, and how do we pick the best team? How do we beat Queensland? Because this will be the biggest upset in Origin history if we go up there after our first two performances, which I think were well below par, and beat Queensland. So, I'm excited. Like, I actually am excited for the boys. And then, you know, like, given.

0: and the circumstances around New South Wales Rugby League and what they're probably copying in right now on social media. I haven't looked at it. I feel a little bit, it's given me a little bit of anxiety. I feel bad, but at the same time, like, I feel like as a man, I needed to stand up and say, look, you messed up and you should have shown me respect because you would have got respect back. You know, like if I am contracted and I was a conflict of interest, you should have rang me and warned me and said, Rennie, you can't speak about New South Wales like that. Yeah. And I never criticised and I never called anyone out and said that they're a bad person. All I did was critique the game. And, yeah, we move on.
1: I feel a bit for Laurie Daly in this situation as well, because knowing what he's like, he wouldn't want anything like that to happen. He would be happy to wear criticism. So they put Laurie in an awkward position as well, whoever's decision this was, whether it was Dave Trodden at New South Wales Rugby League or other people that are in power there, they put Laurie in a bad spot as well.
2: Yeah.
0: Well, I mean, I kind of get it. Like, we need everyone in the state to get behind Laurie, because I know, Grubb, like, you probably can't speak at the depth that I can speak. Well, you can. Like, you've got your opinion. But, like, Laurie needs to pick himself up and he needs to be, like, the player he was as a coach, and so we can all get behind him and the boys can go into an environment where we're going to go, we are going in with a siege mentality. We're going to backs against the wall. We're going to take it to Queensland and we're going to win on their soil, which I have full confidence in that we can do. I didn't have full confidence in our selections in the first two games, but I think that right now it's just like there's a turning point where the state has actually come together and went, all right, enough's enough. We've bagged him enough. Not bagged him, but we've had our criticisms. We've had our opinions. It's time to like get behind the team, but get behind the state. And go up there and just ambush them.
2: That's what it's got to be. That has to be. Like, it's even you, even walking in here with you, like, you were saying, oh, mate, the Blues. Like, mate, it's one game.
1: I think they'll get pumped, if I'm being honest. But, like, who cares what my opinion is?
2: But I
1: think that Queensland will probably win game three comfortably.
2: No chance, man. Like, and you know what? If you're one of these players, and, you know, the players have come out and supported Loz, and I like to see that, because they're the ones with inside the walls, right? They're the ones that, you know, hearing all these chats that, you know, there's been articles that he puts them to sleep and this and that, and which is just ridiculous.
3: Nobody does the NRL like Triple M.
4: First, with the game's biggest headlines.
5: We'll be back shortly on Triple M NRL Daily.

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2: When the footy's on and you can't miss a moment, get Macca's delivered for a 99-cent delivery fee only on the My Macca's app.
3: I don't miss footy. I don't miss playing, but I miss the opportunity to be able to do this.
4: If you're in the Blues, like, if you're a possible, like, selection in this Blues, like, this is a big chance. Because no one, you're a New South Welshman, you don't back us, right? Like,
5: it's fair.
4: This game,
5: no,
4: right?
5: I don't, yeah.
4: But for me, I would love that. I would love to prove, you know, you don't really want to, like, prove people wrong, but deep down, you're like, I wouldn't mind doing that. So go up there to Suncorp. This is why this selection is big, and I would love to see a few selections of guys that have done it before. Yep. Suncorp doesn't phase them. You know, like, it's just another day in the office for them. They love the embrace the hate, I guess, Ren. Yeah.
6: Yeah. Well, look, Luke Keary said it best. Like, no one, like, when Latrell went down, it was like, no one's coming to save us. You know, it's those 19 guys in that squad that have just got to really go into the camp, believe, know that there's states behind them now. Like, I think one, it's not a blessing, it's probably the wrong terminology to use. But with all the backlash and that we've given the New South Wales side over the last two games, this is an opportunity for everyone to just go stand united and go, all right, what's happened has happened. Let's come together. Let's go up there and take this away from Queensland. Mm. Because right now, they're under the pressure. They're under pressure for me. Like, I think they're the ones under the most pressure. Like, they're meant to flog us.
5: Yeah.
6: Right?
5: Yeah.
6: We go up there, nothing to lose. You know, we chance our arm. We play, you know, ad-lib football. We play on the ad line. We go up there with aggression. We ambush them. It happens. It can happen. So, yeah, I'm excited. I'm really excited for this third game.
5: Are you worried at all that game one, obviously New South Wales got lucky with Ponga getting sent off. If that doesn't happen, they don't win. So then if you take that game out of it, they've lost the last basically four games in a row, New South Wales.
6: Mm-hmm.
5: You know, that's concerning. And they've not been like close games.
4: Yeah, no, that's a worrying 100%. Like, that's facts, right? You can't shy away from them. But yeah, I don't know. I just look at this side. Like, I'm just looking at it now, and it's just a great side.
6: We've always had a great team.
4: I know.
6: We've just, you know, I don't think enough people have spoken about is Laurie had bellyache next to him as well until he had his health issues, right? So he kind of got left without that sort of mentor. Mm. Through the first two games, you got Kingy there and you got Boydie there and you've got guys that are quite young in their coaching careers. So, these guys have enough experience. They know what they're coming up against in these 19 that are going to get picked. Like you said, you don't need these big motivational talks. You got Cleary that's won four grand finals. They can help Laurie with a game plan and know exactly where to attack Queensland.
4: Yeah.
6: We don't need all these. You don't need Joey. You don't need, you know, all these ex-players that have been New South Wales greats to come and say, this is what we need to do. Hey, you guys here are experienced enough to get the job done.
4: You know, like, I just want guys, like, in this team, like, that are coming into this third game. Like, I just think an example, right? Blake Brayley.
6: Yeah.
4: He broke his arm, right?
6: Mm.
4: He was out. He had surgery 20 days ago. Yep. Played last week.
6: Yep.
4: If that's not a message to I want to be there because of, you know, he played in game one and wants, like, I think that's a message. I also think the way Liam Martin played on the weekend, in that first 20, like, he's a guy that I think will go up there and go, yep, yous are putting on some nice little set plays, Sammy Walker, no lookers. I don't care. I'm coming after you, and I'm going to let you know every single time.
6: Munster, I'm getting under your ribcage. Yeah. Walker, whoever it is. You need dogs, you know, proper dogs that are going in there that have no fear of Suncorp. Like, I love playing at Suncorp. You know what I mean? I relish that opportunity to play at Suncorp because you'd go up and you go, Suncorp was a great place to play. It was never a home ground for Brisbane. It was like that. We're going up there. It felt like a neutral ground, you know, and that's how I feel these New South Wales boys can look at it. It's like, hey, this is going to be a packed stadium. Everyone hates us. We're going to come. Like, there's nothing bigger for these 19 boys to just make history right now. And they've got the opportunity in 80 minutes of football, hopefully, to make history and send Laurie out a winner.
4: Yeah.
6: The winner he is. You know, I've never said he's a bad person. I don't think he's probably the right man for the job in a coaching capacity, but do it for Laurie because he has copped a lot of shit, right? He has copped a lot over the last sort of month. However, we put ourselves in that situation. We back him. We get behind him. We win.
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11: 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Is there something we should know about that, Molly? Come on, give.
10: Hockey scalded beer on telly. Ooh, ooh, ooh, ooh. And the music punched you in the chest.

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4: I'm getting Macca's now.
3: They're going to go broke Macca's. Boys, Sammy Walker, he's going to test his value on the open market come November 1. Now, it's really interesting, this November 1 for halfbacks, because off contract end of 2027, you got Nathan Cleary, you got Sammy Walker, and then it's daylight to the next best halfback. I think it's Ethan Sanders is the next best halfback. Mm. With that said, what would Sam Walker be worth on the open market?
4: Oof. I think he's shown his worth in the last two Origins and his last month of footy. He'd be hitting the 1.1s, 1.2 mark.
3: New TV right deal as well.
4: Yeah. And with the ratchet clauses as well, like he's really showing the class that he is. And I'm surprised that the Roosters are going to let him to get it. It was like they were trying to see what he was going to deliver in Origin, yeah. And what he's delivered so far, you're like, he's the answer. There's no one else out there.
5: Yeah, I don't think they lose him though. He won't let him go. No chance. Mm.
4: But I think they were willing at some point.
5: Yeah, but like you said, like I think the Roosters might have seen him playing it. Like, they've gone, all right,
4: we'll send him on the big stage. He delivered.
5: Yeah, I think so. I reckon now maybe it's a bit fair call. They'll probably test the waters. There he goes, because they're probably thinking, if we get to a big game, how's he going to react? Yeah. Will he flinch?
4: Yeah.
5: Flinch, mate.
4: Well, he did in the semi-finals last year where he just came up with, like, not semi-final standard of footy.
5: Mm.
4: And that's what I think might have put the Roosters off. And now they've sort of sat back and thought, all right, he's made Origin. Let's see how he handles the big stage.
5: Yeah.
4: And he's handled it like a veteran.
5: I suppose the only thing you've also got to think of, boys, is I think Cherry Evans has got a – In his favour.
3: It's like a mutual option, basically, which is a player option, club option,
5: So, like, Cherry Evans, I don't know what he's going to – he'll probably go around again. You'd think one more, do you reckon? Any whispers? I've got no idea.
4: Why would you? Like, seriously.
5: Seems to be that guy that just, I'll go again.
4: Yeah.
5: I don't know. It doesn't faze
3: maybe him. I reckon if they win a premiership, he'd maybe leave. Yeah. Yeah. But if they go close, maybe he'll be like, oh, we're close. I've got one more in me, maybe.
5: Mm. So then I just think of Walker. Does Walker and Savala work? Because he stayed. I'm assuming they've
4: I think it was proven last year it worked.
5: Yeah.
4: Yeah.
5: That's the only thing I'm thinking.
4: Yeah.
5: Like,
4: that's the long-term plan.
5: And they win a comp with that.
4: Well, yeah.
5: Savala was brilliant. What about how good's he got in the centres?
4: He's playing great in the centres. Oh,
3: he loves playing for the Roosters where he wouldn't play for anyone else.
5: Yeah.
3: He's
5: local junior, right?
3: Local junior,
4: We nearly got him to the Dogs. He went to my mum used to look after him at preschool. The kindy. Wow. She doesn't mind telling me all that. She goes, "Oh, I used to change his nappies." I'm like, "Mum, no one cares. Like, he doesn't remember you. All right, just relax."
3: So I reckon the thing is though, I reckon you say 1.1. I reckon he may be on the open market because there's not many halfbacks coming available, and the new TV rights going to come in. So you're going to see the salary cap probably go up by 25%. He could be a 1.4, 1.5 million dollar player.
5: Yeah. What's Nathan Walker.
3: Nathan for 2028.
5: Yeah.
3: 1.5, 1.6.
5: Yeah,
3: we did a podcast. We put PNG's roster together. We had PNG give him 1.9 million, and still been able to afford him with the rest of their squad.
5: 1.9 tax free,
3: Tax free. Yeah, yeah. But
5: so it's $4 million,
3: basically. Yeah. Would he do that? Who knows? Like, would he do? Would he go to PNG? I don't know.
5: No, I don't think so. If anything, he's going to go to England.
3: Yeah,
5: well, just because with the hugs and kisses.
4: Rugby union?
5: Nah, well, maybe. But I just think, like, if they win another comp this year, I think he'll really have a good think about just everything, his life. He's won, what, five comps, will that be?
3: It will be five if he wins.
4: Five comps, and then he can play in a Rugby World Cup.
5: Like, just,
4: right?
5: You know what I mean?
3: Well, you think go for 2027, they let him go. And go play what?
4: So he's,
3: Okay.
5: His dad's not there anymore.
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3: Let's talk about the Dogs quickly because we've got two Dogs legends here. They're going to, Luke Keary said last night on NRL 360, we are going to see a new spine in 2027. He thinks Burton and Crittle will be in the centres. You'll have Galvin at 6, Lussick at 9, and then the question marks will be, will Connor Tracy be the fullback and who will be the 7?
4: Oh, God. He's throwing up a million things, old Kez. What was that on? Which one?
3: Oh, he's on 360, mate. One of his 43 ones he's got.
4: He actually threw me in the spine at one stage. He's throwing that many numbers. Yeah. He's throwing everyone in.
3: What do you reckon about that, Grubby?
4: So what's he said? He said Galvin 6, Lussick 9. Need a 7. Yeah, like, it's going to be interesting to see. Well, Conti just re-signed, you know, because
5: I heard Conti's been doing really well.
4: In Cup, he's been absolutely draining it. Obviously, Mitch Woods is...
5: Is he still injured?
4: I think he might be back very soon.
5: Yeah.
4: So, I think, look, I don't want to... People think I know. I got no idea what actually is said at the Dogs in a sense of that type of stuff. Mm. But, like, from what I can see, I think they were, you know, hoping that one of these guys would come into that 7 role as a natural 7, and Galvin definitely back to 6 back at to some 6. Stage. I don't know when that time comes. Like, this little Critter Burden thing, I can't imagine that. Well, the Critter being 6 for maybe this year.
5: Maybe this year.
4: Because it's you
5: can tell
4: moment,
5: his communication
4: not,
5: is
4: not long term.
5: Yeah.
4: And Tracy back to so what did he say who to one?
3: Well, yeah, I guess that's what we're asking now. He said there'll be a new look spine. Connor Tracy is probably the obvious option at fullback at the moment.
4: Yeah,
3: who else would the club
5: I'd
3: would go?
5: I go Carras.
3: Oh, you go Carras, would you?
4: Okay, well, that's the only other
5: like Connor Tracy had a great, got. Fantastic game back on the
4: with
5: weekend.
4: The Pikes. Connor Tracy ran for the second most meters ever by Bulldog fullback on the weekend.
3: Wow.
5: Yeah.
4: That's big.
5: Yeah.
4: Like, and people into Trace, like, be very careful what you wish for. He gives you a lot. He saves a lot of tries. He's not.
5: He went
4: like,
5: through a bad period and he looked injured.
4: Yeah.
5: He was missing tackles that he shouldn't have missed, but he has never not, he's never let the jersey down.
4: No way.
5: I mean, like, with individual errors of like making tackles, he looked injured, but he will always put that jersey on and give 110%. Mm. Is he a premiership fullback? No. That's simply Carras, I'd probably put the fullback. Lussick, they're brought in. Yeah, like I like Luss. He's a good player. Burton and Critter in the centres. Now that Sherry is likely to move on, it's not a bad centre pairing.
4: Is Burto, the thing is, though, I suppose, is Burto, because Burto's pretty much got to not concede, but like, Burto would be on 6 money right now, right?
5: Yeah.
4: But if Critter goes back to the centres, you can't pay Burto that same cash, right? Because you can't have 2 centres on big money. So then it's like, what does Burto see himself as right now? That's probably the question you've got to ask. Does he want to be a 6? Does he want to, you know, go somewhere else and properly be a 6? Or is he happy to play in the centres and... I suppose take it, not a cut, but
3: what
4: like,
3: do you reckon he would be happy doing?
4: I've got no idea, mate. Like, it's up to him. Like, does he consider himself a 6 or a 3? It's up to him. He's got that decision to make, I guess.
5: He was playing well at 6, I thought.
4: Yeah.
5: I thought it was because I was on the plane coming back from Bali and I thought, hang on, is Critter playing 6 here? And I don't care. Look, I've talked to Nauseam about the Dogs. You can't hide from the fact that they've been disappointing in their attack, and I've been critical of it, because I want to see them do better. I'm a bulldog at heart. I always will be, but it doesn't look comfortable for Critter as well. I think Burdo's been playing all right at 6, and then they've made that change. But moving forward, if this season in particular, if they're going to keep jagging wins, they've still got Presto and they've still got Kikau to come back as well. And then they can maybe go back to that Critter. You move back out to the centres. Burto would put you back into the halves. I definitely think you'll see a different spine next year. I just don't know what that's going to look like, Charlie.
3: It's been a pleasure sharing this room with you today, boys. We'll see you next week then again, boys. Thanks for joining us.
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7: Welcome to Triple M NRL Primetime. As always, we are doing it thanks to Ream Hot Water and to Macca's. Coming to you live from Combank Stadium in Parramatta, the Eels hosting the Rabbitohs tonight. And with you all evening long, Emma Lawrence, Wade Graham. And we have upgraded from Jimmy Graham. We have Shane Flanagan. How are you, Flano?
8: Very good. Thanks, Emma, Wade, everyone else. Welcome. Oh, I love

0: wanders home about 7:30 and has dinner, and I don't get to see it sometimes. At least I know tonight I'll be watching the footy.
1: Do I know this certain neighbour?
0: No, I don't think you will. His name's Wally. He knows who he is. He'll be sitting out the back now on his own.
2: Does he have Triple M on?
0: He'll have Triple M on. He'll be listening, and he has a couple of beverages. As I said, wanders home about 7:30 core date and turns the footy on.
1: How good's that?
2: I think we can arrange for Flano to permanently be part of the team going forward.
1: I like it. I'm happy with that for sure.
2: Yeah.
1: Jimmy, well, we're going to talk to Jimmy a bit later.
2: Yeah,
1: he's doing his 24-hour podcast. I'm quite concerned for him because we get the pleasure of working with him for 3-4 hour stretches, and the emotional roller coaster he goes through in 3 or 4 hours, it's quite a lot to deal with as a co-worker. 24 hours, it's going to be interesting to watch. But they're doing good things, great things, obviously, to help raise awareness and money for Jai Arrow and his battle in MND. All that money going directly to Jai and to help service some of the needs he has going forward. And again, another great cause launching tonight on Thursday Night Football, the 10th version of Beanies for Brain Cancer, Mark Hughes Foundation. We're going to chat to him a little bit later. So it's a great night.
2: There's lots happening. Producer Charlie White is back from his overseas extravaganza. He's with Jimmy on the buy round, so we'll chat to both of them shortly. So lots going on. But look, before we do get into the footy, a couple of former players were in the ring last night. Big Nelson and Georgie Burgess, did you catch any of that?
1: I caught a little bit of it, and again, good on them for both. Getting into the ring, certainly it's not my cup of tea. We've seen a few rugby league players jump in there over the years, and Big Nelson, he got the win last night. But again, in true rugby league fashion, the boys after the fight got together. I think Burgess had Jai Arrow's name on his kit, and they sold some stuff to, again, raise some money for Jai and that battle he's facing. So, yeah, not quite my cup of tea, but good on them.
0: Yeah, Big Nelson at the end of the fight said to Burgess, he said, "Have you got undies on?" And I was going, like, what's going on here? And he just ripped his shorts off, Big Nelson, and put his shorts up for auction. So, you know, it was a great cause. The fight, well, I'm glad I didn't pay for it because it didn't go for that long. But some of the fights prior to that were really good. And obviously an Aussie in there winning a title as well. So it was very good. But the big boys, they threw some punches. Not too many landed, but enough for Nelson to get the job done.
2: Other than Gao, is there anyone you coach that you think really would be able to have a proper crack in the ring?
0: Oh, yeah, there was a few. Sam Tagatisi. It all started for Gao. Back at the Sharks, that we had to sort of change his training. We got a boxing coach in, and he started doing some boxing, and there were some other boys in that group. I remember Sam Tagatisi, he could throw them, and I bought a boxing ring and put it up down there at Shark Park. It's probably the worst thing we ever did.
2: Are you all the reason Gal's gone on to have
0: he hasn't given me a cent ever. But I don't know, Wade didn't get in there too often. That's
1: I was trying to dodge that ring as much as I could.
0: Yeah. But there were some mean ones down there. Can you remember any more?
1: Anthony Tupou, he was solid in the early days. Jeremy Smith. There's a couple of boys. Bryce Gibbs liked to get in there. Hino used to mix it up. It was good fun, but good fun to watch for us other guys who didn't like that type of training all that much. But in saying that, I didn't like it much training at all. So
0: definitely not fighting or boxing.
2: Be looking forward to tonight's game. We'll chat to Jimmy very shortly once we do get him on the line. But I'm happy for now here at Combank Stadium. The rain has held off. Usually I would be happy to sit in the rain, but, you know, 4 weeks out from a baby, I'm just selfishly thinking, please hold off.
1: I still please can't believe you're here at work. I get nervous every time.
2: You're taking me to the ambulance or driving me all the way to the hospital.
1: Like you've got to go on baby watch patrol, and just at any moment we could be rushing you out the door and getting you to the hospital. But listen, the conditions have held off a little bit. Plenty of rain, obviously, today in Sydney. Hopefully it stays like this and we can get a nice game of football. It's an intriguing match because Parramatta, they've had their issues throughout the year, but they've been in most contests in recent memory. Obviously, the win last week, and South, when they're at their best, they can really turn it on, but then they have a few weeks where you just don't know where they're at. Again, struggling with injuries, but if they really want to lock in that position in the top eight, this is the time to hit the accelerator and to move into the back end of the season and keep stacking up them wins.
2: Who are you leaning towards?
0: Yeah, I was very interested in Wayne Bennett's comments, you know, on his captain's run day, that he started to talk about, you know, we need to win and we need to get on a run, because, you know, it's very unlike Wayne to start talking about winning. Usually he talks about the process. He doesn't put too much pressure on his players about winning. So whether he had that conversation with his players, I'm not sure. But I think South need to put a good month together. They need to continue to win. It's

0: You know, it would have been disappointing. I know when your best player pulls out with an injury, it is deflating when they're at training because, you know, he's gone off at training, Latrell, and everyone would have noticed. You know, Wade, you know yourself, you know, and one of your best players walks off the field, you start to wonder, oh, no, he's not going to play this weekend. And as I said, it is deflating, but they've done it for a while now, South, going to get on without Latrell. And they're going to have to do it tonight against a Parramatta side that, you know, they've got to push the button now. They haven't got any weeks to waste. And tonight at home, they've got to find a way. With a few changes to the South Sydney side, I just think they'll get it done at home.
1: It would have no doubt been a destruction of sorts, a Latrell injury, because not only is it a big blow for the Bunnies, I think it's 4 weeks, but everyone was to all the headlines all week. It was about Latrell, them sending an SOS to him for the Blues as well. So all of a sudden, everyone's talking about, oh, no, devastating for the Blues and for the Bunnies. So,
2: yeah, it's disappointing for Latrell. Yeah. This is another season where, you know, he starts with so much promise and he gets back to that devastating form and that player that we know he can be, but then injury strikes him down. And the back issue, listen, it happens throughout your career. It's a tough sport and you pick up injuries over the years that you need to manage. And to just get over that issue, to come back, and then I think to hurt a calf, preparing to play again, would be disappointed because he would know the position South are in, and they started so well this season. They hit a little bit of a road bump, but they're trying to get it back on track, and he knows how important he is to this team, and when he's on the field, he makes such a big difference to their chances of winning. So, yeah, he would be hurting for his team for sure.
1: I was doing one of the Triple M Daily podcasts with Reedy during the week, and he said he is absolutely the difference between them winning a premiership and not. He said if without Latrell Mitchell, they can't win a competition, but with him, they can. Would you agree with that?
0: Well, they've got to get there first, but I probably do agree that, you know, if they get that far, they need their best players on the field to hold that trophy up, and Latrell is definitely that type of player. I just think he gives so much confidence and belief to the whole group, but also he gives so much strike. I think him and Cody are on the same plane. Like, they know what each other are trying to do and what they're trying to achieve, and when they come down that left edge, it's, you know, Cody's dangerous, his pass is dangerous, and then he gets the ball to Latrell, and he's so big and strong and powerful. You saw at the start of the season, he just ran over a few players, and I think they need him if they're going to make a dent in this competition. And as Wade said, it's tricky with the injuries that he's had, his back injury, and then has he been able to train and get some load, and then all of a sudden they push him, but they gets back onto the training field and he comes up with a calf injury. It's yeah, disappointing for everyone, the physios, the whole lot of them.
1: Well, wishing Latrell all the very best in that recovery, because I think all B-League fans like to see him out on the field doing his thing. We're going to have a little chat to Jared Timms from Ladbrokes now, who joins us every Thursday night. How are you, Timsy?
3: I'm so good, Em. Great to hear your voice. It feels like it's been ages since we chatted.
1: It has been a little while. We thank daycare sickness for that and having a few Thursday nights off, but it's good to be back. Tell us, the Rabbitohs have won 9 of the last 10 between these two clubs. So do the punters think that trend will continue tonight?
3: It's a good stat, that one, Em, and yes, they absolutely do. Very, very good push for the Rabbitohs in match betting at Ladbrokes this week. They're into $1.53 with us tonight. There has been a little bit of interest for the Eels as well. They've firmed on game day $2.55 into $2.50 now, and the line, it's just a little bit less than a converted try, 5.5 forwards.
2: Hey, Timsy, another South game. No surprise, another AJ stat. He continues to build on his try-scoring record in recent weeks. Where is he sitting in the market to score first tonight at Ladbrokes?
3: Absolutely, Wado. They have piled in to back AJ again in the first try-scorer market at Ladbrokes. He's into $7 now. He accounts for more than half of our hold, and he's clearly leading the market as well. In terms of the Eels, probably no real surprises here. Josh Adokar is the one that they've been coming in to back, $8.25, and they are the only two players currently up at single figures in the first try-scorer market as well. We've seen some interest for Edward Cozy, $10. Brian Kelly, $11. A little bit of a push on game day as well for Jai Gray, who's gone $15 into $13.
0: Yeah, Jared, can you build us another same game multi for tonight?
3: Absolutely, Flatto. We are going to focus on the try scorers again. I think Jay's going to have a game here. Let's take him to score two or more with David Fifita anytime and Josh Adokar, of course, anytime as well. $18.86 in a Ladbrokes same game multi.
1: Timsy, love your work. Enjoy the footy, and we will chat to you next week.
3: Good luck, punters.
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1: Alrighty, we're going to bring in the one, the only, James Graham, part of the Triple M commentary team, but not tonight because he has something much bigger on his hands, a very special 24-hour live stream with the buy round, all to raise money for Jai Arrow. Jimmy, congratulations on what you guys have set up. How are you feeling? You're pumped and ready to go. It starts shortly, doesn't it?
5: Yeah, it sure does, Emma. Thanks for calling us in. I do miss our Thursdays together, but this promises to be a really cool, fun way to celebrate Jai and raise some funds to him. No doubt, everything is going to be, every cent is going to be needed to help him, whether that's for, you know, potential surgeries, you know, the adaptation of his house. It's all going towards Jai, and I'm absolutely pumped to be part of this. We've got some great guests coming in. We're going to have Danny Wilder and Buzz Rothfield at the same time, so stay tuned for that. Amongst all other heap of guests, it's going to be a fun 24 hours.
2: Jimmy, how are you feeling, mate? 24 hours, are you staying on live the whole time? Because me and Emma, we've seen you with your emotional roller coaster at the back end of a 5-hour shift. Are you prepared for 24 hours?
5: Yeah, well, Wade, yeah, exactly, mate. You've seen the roller coaster up front personal. You've seen the dips, the quiet moments, the 10 minutes there in commentary where I don't speak. So, look, I'm a little bit nervous. I probably need to keep a cool on it because I'm starting to get a little bit excited. But you know what? My counterpart, Charlie White, he's already got the excuses out. He's claiming to be jet lagged. Mate, he's been in America. He should be feeling fresh. He should be on American time.
2: I heard he flew first class on the way back too, so he should be very refreshed.
5: Yeah, well, he did fly first class. And get this, this is how bad he is. He had his dad at the back of the plane as well.
2: He didn't even offer his dad
5: a little stint, a little go in business class. But that's Charlie White for you. But you know what? He is a great bloke. He's going to be in the trenches with us as well. So looking forward to it.
0: Jimmy, you touched on it. Buzz Rothfield and Danny Wilder. I can't wait for that one. And I'm also, I hope South win tonight. So you're going to have the coach in there as well. That'll be a great chat. Only if he wins.
5: Oh, well, he's promised me he's going to make some time. He's got a few commitments tomorrow, but a few of the South players are coming in post-game. Cody Walker, AJ Cheese, so that'll be a lot of fun. And then we've got some watch-alongs for the soccer, so you can watch me or listen to me go through the Socceroos, hopefully qualifying. Brent Reed, our soccer expert, is coming into that, friend of Triple M, friend of the pod as well. So it's going to be a lot of fun. And obviously the game tonight, so and then the Dogs and Titans tomorrow with Taylor Montoya. That promises to be absolutely sensational to bring us home nice and strong.
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5: Yeah, that's right, Wade. Every single cent that we raise tonight is going directly to Jai Arrow. So if it's a procedure that he needs, medical bills, like I said before, like adaptation of his house, of his car, you know, the extra costs that come with this, every single cent, bar none, is going to Jai Arrow directly. And if you want to get involved, hop on the Buy Around's YouTube page. That's where you'll see the live stream, and then all the information on how to donate will be there.
1: Love your work, Jimmy. Well, honestly, congratulations. Such an amazing cause. And yeah, we hope that emotional roller coaster for everyone around you isn't too bad.
2: Oh, okay. I'm just going to wake up this morning at 3 a.m, get the popcorn out, and just tune in to watch Jimmy's roller coaster of emotions. It's going to be excellent.
5: That should be a lot of fun. Thanks for having us on, and enjoy the call tonight, everyone.
1: Love it. Thank you, Jimmy and Charlie White, doing great things for the buy round. We are counting down to kickoff here at Combank Stadium. 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
1: Triple M rocking your Thursday night footy, all thanks to Ream Hot Water and to Macca's. Emma Lawrence, Shane Flanagan and Wade Graham coming to you from CommBank Stadium. But of course, something that is far bigger than just about the game tonight, it is the 10th year of the Beanie for Brain Cancer round, and we are very privileged to have the one and only Mark Hughes with us here in the commentary box. Mark, congratulations on everything that you have achieved in these 10 years. Is it still a bit surreal to think what you've created with these beanies?
23: Yeah, I mean, it's been an amazing journey, and a couple of fellas that are in here with us now played a start in the original. I remember turning up at Cronulla one dark night, Friday night, would have been the Thursday night, I think, the first ever game. And a bit nervous, how's it going to be taken? What are the fans going to think? And I'm over there helping selling beanies, and Flano came over. He was coaching and bought some beanies. Do you remember that?
0: Yeah, I do remember it.
23: Yeah.
0: It was, it's strange that it's 10 years, but I remember that day they sold out before the game started. And it's just taken off. Congratulations.
23: Yeah, it was amazing. And, you know, we had the Camorley family
0: yep.
23: and the local that were affected, the Callender family as well. So it was probably the perfect storm, and it just took off. And then we saw Big Gal and Wade and the boys belt out onto the field with the beanies on and the excitement in the crowd, and sort of felt to ourselves, oh, this is pretty cool. Something good might happen out of this. And 10 years later, it's that fire that was burning that night hasn't stopped. It's been amazing.
2: Can you believe it's been 10 years? Because just bringing up those memories, I remember that night at Shark Park and running out with the beanies for the first time. And obviously, we knew it was a great cause, but did you know how far you could take it and the growth the foundation could have? Because there's been so many things now. The Big Three Trek, that starts again tomorrow when yep. the crew walks from Sydney to Newcastle and it's Newcastle as they kick off. It's amazing.
23: Sure is, Wade. I hoped it was going to go well, but and with the help of Matt Callender and the guys at Channel 9, we had hopes. But I don't think we could have sat there and honestly said we're going to be sitting here in 10 years' time, raised over $30 million out of this round. But just the awareness and the support we've got out of it, and it's just changed the landscape for brain cancer. Researchers are wanting to study this now where they didn't want to know about it. There's just so much more awareness. The Big Three are awesome. Yous are both trekking legends.
1: I don't know about that. I've only done two.
2: Well, we have Big Gowser going this year, another teammate of ours, and he was there that first night. I'm actually quite concerned about him, Mark.
23: Yeah.
2: I've got some spies already whispering that he might be looking to get on the bus or take an Uber for a few few legs. So make sure Lukey does a head count every morning and then someone keeps an eye on him because you've got to keep an eye on
23: Gowser. There's 85 of them, so there's plenty of places to hide. And, I mean, he does that boxing. But that's easy. You just fight for 3 minutes and you sit down, you get a drink. Like, I've never boxed myself, but it seems easy.
1: It is different, though. I was chatting to him about it last week, and I said, you're as fit as they come, but I said, it's things like the blisters that get you. And he said, oh, blisters? I said, yeah, that's what got me on the third day. But anyway, but Gowser will...
23: It's wonderful that Gal's doing that. Yep. Like, it'll mean a lot to a lot of the people. And a lot of the, as you guys know, they've either lost loved ones or they're going through it themselves and they're swapping stories. And to have blokes like Gal there will really make the trip for them.
0: Mark, how are you? How are you these days?
23: Yeah, so I have scans every 5 months. I had one 2 weeks ago. So I'm going wonderfully well. So grateful and lucky. And unfortunately, I'm surrounded by really bad stories. Because brain cancer, there is no cure to this thing. So that's just the realities of it all. And, you know, from when I was diagnosed to be here today is just unbelievable. And I'm so happy. So, and I've got this army behind me now. So I'll just continue to live the best life I can and keep passing these scans and that will keep going.
2: Well, Mark, we're 10 years in and congratulations on everything you've been able to achieve alongside the foundation. Have you had a chance to think about the next 10 years and what that may look like, or are you just here sitting here right now soaking in this milestone and you'll cross that bridge when it comes?
23: Well, I'll tell you, Wade, we just committed another $18.9 million for the next 5 years at the Mark Hughes Foundation Centre. We've now got 46 researchers there. It was zero when we started. So you think about that, 46 researchers all working on brain cancer. It's just
0: amazing.
23: Changed. Yeah, it's amazing. So I would like to think, mate, in the next 5 to 10 years, we've had a lot of clinical trials in the community and we're really making an impact, and there's more hope for these patients when they get told the dreaded words that they've got brain cancer.
1: How important is that word for you, hope? Because we hear stories all the time, and I've met trekkers that I trekked with that lost their battles, but we have a beautiful story coming up on the Sunday Footy Show of young Liam Johnson, who was diagnosed when he was 6 years old, and we spoke to Adam and Erin, his mum and dad, and at this stage, 2 years on, he's cancer-free, essentially, no evidence of disease, they were saying, and they wanted to really drill home that word hope. How important has that been for you?
23: That means the world. And they're a Shire family,
1: yeah,
23: too?
1: Yeah, correct. They're from Janali, yeah.
23: Yeah. Hope is, it's only a simple word, but it means everything to me and everything to people in this game called brain cancer. So we just have this hope that we can raise more money and we can get this research done so that we've got the answers to this disease, because it's a shocker and it wipes families, tears families apart. So the hope is that we can change that.
2: Mark, how proud are you of the rugby league community and the broader community? But obviously you went through your battles, and when we saw one of our own going through such a tough time. You put out the call there and you created this, and the community answered.
23: Oh, that's unbelievable. Every team, every coach, every player, ball boy, they all put the beanies on, they smile. It's unbelievable. And I look around and I just think, wow, they're doing this for our cause and our charity. And it really is a very heartwarming week for me. I don't know where to look. I should be thanking everyone. It's a crazy, crazy week.
1: Well, you deserve everything that comes your way, because in 10 years, I know you're humble, but you have achieved so, so much. And we just hope that another 10 years we'll be sitting here as well and talking about the extra $30 million that you've contributed to the centre, and hopefully we find a cure. So, Mark, all the best for the weekend, and we really appreciate you coming on.
23: You're a legend, Em. Thank you. Thanks for the chat, guys. That was great.
0: Well done, Mark.
1: Mark Hughes joining us here ahead of the 10th round of Beanie for Brain Cancer round. We'll be back very shortly as Triple M rocks your Thursday night footy.
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7: Triple M rocking your Thursday night footy, all thanks to Macca's. When the footy's on and you can't miss a moment, get Macca's delivered for a 99-cent delivery fee only on the My Macca's app. Counting down to kickoff here at CommBank Stadium, the Eels hosting the Rabbitohs. Emma Lawrence alongside Wade Graham and Shane Flanagan. Dan Ganane will be in shortly to call all of the action. And one of the big talking points coming into this one, Mitch Moses back, and also game 250 for the star halfback.
8: Oh, it's a massive milestone for Mitch. He's been at this Parramatta club for so long now and so important to the success of this club. It's an interesting stat that he hasn't won a milestone match yet. He's had this will be his fifth occasion, so hopefully his team can get out there and put in a good performance for him. And he'd want to have a good performance personally, not just because of the milestone, but coming off the back of Origin, not playing much football, his first opportunity to play in the Parramatta jersey for quite some time, he'll want to go out there and have a performance.
9: Yeah, I watched him in warm-up, Wade. He didn't have that sock that he's had on that hamstring, and he practiced kicking goals. So that's a good sign for Parramatta fans that he's potentially going to kick goals and he's not going to wear that sock. He might come out and prove me wrong in this first bit, but he got nearly 80 minutes. I think he came off with 10 minutes to go in that Origin, and he didn't come off because of injury. So he's got through a pretty intense game and then another week of training underneath him. So you'd like to think that hamstring's well and truly gone, and Parramatta are going to need him to have a big one tonight. You know, they need his class kicking, the way that he attacks up short sides, his leadership. Really, he's their number one man and they need him on song tonight.
7: How important are these milestone games? You had a few in your career, Wado. You made it to, what, 297?
8: Yeah.
7: Is that all you got to?
8: 297,
7: But
8: yeah.
7: How special to celebrate with your family and friends? Because I remember being at my brother's, 200th and 250th and whatnot, and for me that was special. What's it like as a player?
8: They're hard weeks to manage the emotion because not often you have time to reflect in your career. It's always about the next week or, what's our next job or our next goal? What are we trying to strive towards? So when these occasions happen, particularly the big ones, and your family come down and your friends come down and you get a moment to reflect on the journey of your career so far, it's hard to manage that emotion at times. But I suppose when you are at these big milestones, you are well and truly experienced, and you know what you have to do. And all you want is your team to go out there and give yourselves an opportunity to play well and win, because Mitch, he'll be looking for the 2 points. He'll know where South are sitting on the competition table, and albeit Parramatta, they probably won't play finals this season. They'd like to mess up a few teams coming into the back end of the season, because that's that competitive spirit that every player has.
7: Taking a look at these changes, none for South Sydney, and then for the Eels. So Harrison Edwards starting at hooker, and then Talon De Silva coming off the bench, which Flano they have done before, and then Sam Tuivasa will be starting up front. Do you like those changes?
9: Yeah, as you said, Em, they've done that quite often, you know, especially that hooker rotation. Well, obviously, Jason Riles must think there's something, you know, there's something to it. The Parramatta need to get off to a good start. You know, South Sydney, we've talked about, obviously, Latrell not being there. They can't let South Sydney get a jump on them at home. I just don't think they've got the firepower to run South Sydney down, and they need to start well. Just on Wade's 297, did you ever think about playing another three, Wade? And you can't blame me for dropping you at all during that 297, because I don't think I did.
7: Not once.
9: I probably threatened him a few times.
8: Yeah. No, listen, Fitzy did give me the option to have one more year, but I kind of knew halfway through that last season that the end was coming, and I was quite comfortable with my decision. I had a conversation with Luke Lewis, and we were talking about, you know, the 300, because he played 300, and he summed it up with me. He said, if you go to that little kid that you were at Blacktown and say you get to play 297, represent your state and your country and win a premiership, would you take that deal? And I said yes every time, and I knew then I was done, and it was time for me to move on and be a better father at home and look past rugby league.
9: You probably had to have a pre-season. That's why he didn't want to have
8: three extra games. At that age, pre-season never used to worry me anymore. It's just,
7: well, because you just got out of everything.
8: Just weasel my way around.
7: Had your own way.
8: Just get me to the footy field, guys. Get me to the footy field. It'll be all right.
7: Well, look at life now. You get to hang out with us a couple of times a week on the best network of all, Triple M. So we're very happy to have you here. So too, Shane Flanagan, for the call tonight. Dan Ganane will be in after this short break to call all the action live from CommBank Stadium. It is the Eels and the Rabbitohs as Triple M rocks your Thursday night footy.
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25: It is a bit miserable here in Sydney, but that just means absolutely perfect weather for these beanies, the Mark Hughes Foundation beanies, and it all started 2016. It gets bigger and better by the year, and wintry conditions, as I said. Shane Flanagan, Wade Graham. Emma, now we've got a dilemma, Wade. We can't put a heavily pregnant Emma out in the rain. This is a great stadium, but when you're on the field, it actually, you get bucketed. You cannot do that to her. So I think we're going to have to take a little bit of action here. And when we say sideline, it's quote-unquote sideline.
8: Yeah, well, I'm happy to go down there and swap places. Or we could just shuffle her up closer to us here in the stadium and just, you know, eagle-eye sideline. Give her your binoculars.
25: The
8: binoculars.
25: View from the seats. Yeah. That's it. She can have my binoculars, the view from the seats. Hello, Flano.
9: Hello, mate. How are you?
25: What a pleasure to be with. Instead of the last 2 or 3 years, oh, there's a miserable-looking Flano up at the box. It's great to see a smile on your face and pleasure to be working with you again.
9: You used to be laughing at me, now you're laughing with me.
25: 100%. Let's take a break. We'll be back. Parramatta versus South Sydney on the other side of this. Triple M Rocky, Thursday night footy.
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25: 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Mitch Moses returning for Parramatta. Ronald Vonkman's been pretty good for the Eels, so Parramatta not in the worst shape, and it's been an injury-riddled season for them. South Sydney, of course, the devastating news of losing Latrell Mitchell. They're hoping for a month only. So Latrell Sigwald once again in the centres with Talis Duncan. Wado, Souths have a great record over Parramatta, 9 over their last 10. There is something about the Eels that Cody Walker and co have enjoyed.
8: Well, they have so much success down that left-hand edge. We know that AJ, he's just breaking more and more records every week. I think the conditions for them tonight are a little bit tricky. They need to probably show some patience with when they set up and when they go chips all in on their shifts, but if they can execute when they get their opportunity, they cause any team problems when they get it right. So no doubt they'll be looking down that edge again tonight. And Parramatta, I think, they won't mind the conditions. Bring them back a little trust Mitchell Moses' kicking game to put them in good field position, and when they get their own opportunities, fire a couple shots back.
25: I'm seeing, Flano, a lot of experts are tipping Parramatta for this game. They don't either don't trust South or for whatever reason think Parramatta might have something tonight.
9: Yeah, well, I think the Latrell not being out there tonight just takes a little bit of confidence out of, you know, supporters. You know, obviously, Parramatta get, you know, one of their a big game player, Mitchell Moses, back playing 250 games. So that gives them some confidence. I can see that why it's at home here at Parramatta Stadium. And, you know, Wade said earlier that he doesn't think Parramatta will play semi-finals, and he's right. South Sydney need to get a move on as well to make sure that they stay in touch.
25: They're a funny team to get a read on, aren't they? They're 7-6. It's a perfectly fine record. But it's hard to know if they're a good team or not yet. Obviously, with Latrell, they're a lot better. And if they win tonight, they're favourites. 8-6. They play Penrith next week without their Origin players. It's there for them if they're good enough, the Bunnies.
9: Yeah, sure is. And, you know, obviously, you know, their best player, to, you know, with Latrell out, Cody Walker needs to have a big one offensively. He needs to get, you know, they need to get field position. You know, when Souths are at their best, they're attacking the opposition's try line. They're not a side to go 100 or 80 metres. They need good field position for Cody to kick into gear and get his ball predominantly to the left-hand side. But, you know, he's a threat both sides of the ruck.
25: All right, bucketing down now. We've hardly seen any bad weather this year in Sydney for footy. It's been a remarkable autumn and early winter, but it does seem like winter's arrived, and so are the South Sydney Rabbitohs in their Mark Hughes Foundation beanies. Their team, Jai Gray, Alex Johnston, Latrell Sewald, Talas Duncan, Ed Corsi, the halves, Cody Walker, Ashton Ward, the forwards, the Tola, Brandon Smith, Keon Kalamatungi, Dave Fafita is back, his eighth game this year, Ewan Aiken, Cam Murray, the bench, Hubner, Humphreys, LeBlanc, Riddell, who made his debut the last time we saw the Bunnies, Sullivan and Jennings. South Sydney absolutely smashed Brisbane last time we saw them, 48-6 on the big night for Jai Arrow. Now, Mitch Moses with kids in tow is about to come through the banner, and there's a guard of honour here. Plano noticed some former players that have been with him part of the journey. There's family and friends there as well. Big smile on the face. And this is nice. He's walking as slowly as possible just to soak it all in. He's also got two kids in tow, so doesn't want to take any risks. I see his partner's got a third on the way. But a lovely moment as the Eels come out.
8: Oh, what an achievement for Mitchell Moses. 250 games. And to play one game, one season in the NRL is quite an achievement. To get up to 250 and be the player that he is, so dominant in that number 7 jersey for his team. He's had a hell of a career, and he'd want a little more. He'd want to squeeze a little more out of these last few years he's got left.
25: All right, their team, Yongi, Kelly, Samrani, Russell, Adokar, Volkman, Moses, the forwards, Tui Vaidi, Edwards starting again at hooker, Jack Williams, Kelman Tuolungi, Kitioni Kautonga, Jack DeBell on the bench, Moretti, De Silva, Walker, Tiankum Brown, he's a massive thing, Tiankum Brown, Joash Papali, Charlie Geimer. Wade Graham, your tip?
8: South, mate.
25: All right, Flano?
9: I'm going home team, Parramatta.
25: What about Emma Lawrence?
0: Oh, I'm
25: going
0: to go Parramatta for Mitch's milestone game.
25: Where are you, Em? Are you outside?
0: I am in the rain, but I've got a poncho. Curtis found me a poncho.
25: Oh, jeez. Okay, God, let's everyone keep our fingers crossed. Thank you. As Parramatta bring it out after the kickoff, they're running to the southern end of this first half. Triple M rocking round 17 for Ring Hot Water and for McDonald's. The Bellin is smashed in the tackle. Tackle number 3 inside his own 20. Ball played centre field. Edwards, the former. Oh! The former Cowboy got a pass on to Williams. He got cut in half and the Bunnies are on their way. South on the attack. So they're only 21 out where Murray will play it on the zero tackle. Kalamatungi inches them closer. This could be a dream start for the Red and Greens. Looking for their 8th win of the year. Keon Kalamatungi in front of the sticks. Plays to Brandon Smith. Throws to Tavita Totola. Goes straight and hard. Just right of the post as they open up the left. That's tackle number 2. South Sydney here. What a gift. Off that brutal defence. Ward got a bad pass. Got it on to Walker. Walker out to Gray. Gray holding it. Tackled. Tackled by Moses. Moses followed in the whole way. Tackle made. 5 out. About 6 in from the left touchline. Walker turns it into Kalamatungi. And Kalamatungi is dropped down here. 9 metres away. It's going to be played to Brandon Smith. As they go back to the open right, Ward the Walker. Walker out now to Duncan. Duncan, two defenders jam in on him and they bring him down. He had an unmarked winger in Corsi, but Duncan couldn't get it on. Last tackle, pretty good defence so far. And on the last for Fafita is mauled out of dummy half. That's wonderful defence for Parramatta. They survived their first test, no score.
8: Yeah, they need to respond after that early onslaught from South Sydney. It was a great shot by Brandon Smith, just up under the ball in these conditions, forced it loose, put Parramatta under pressure straight away, but a big tick with their defence. They passed that first test in.
25: Hey, Graham, Shane Flanagan, your experts here, is Parramatta just working it out. Their first task here, get through a set. Jack Williams will be nervous, and he punches it forward. And he's meant to put down 20 short of halfway. Edwards to the left of Volkman. 5-8 tonight with Moses back. And Lachlan turning it into Toi Vaiti. Vaiti claim, 12 short of halfway. Last up on Moses, kicking long from inside the 40, but it's a kick for distance. Taken on the full by Johnston, and Johnston bringing it back towards the centre. 20 metres short of halfway. So the Bunnies now, for the first time, having to ruck it out from their own area as Seagwalt is set upon by this Parramatta defence. I think we might flanab in for a low score here as the Bunnies work it out. No score.
9: Yeah, you might be right, Dan. Slippery conditions, so it is hard to move the ball. But we saw South Sydney had two shots up on the Parramatta try line. Parramatta good enough to turn them away.
25: Now they spread it here, South Sydney, not worried about the rain, giving it their typical ball movement as it comes out from Murray to Gray. Gray to Duncan. Duncan ran it up 40 away, but that was a tremendous play. On the next, Fifita crashing upfield. Makes it to the 30 where he's barreled here, 30 metres out. Good set for South with Ward putting up a high kick. I thought a couple of chases like Gray were offside. Yongi takes it anyway and goes to ground 9 metres out from his own line. So South, well, the rain's not going to bother them, it seems, and they're going to play their normal game. No score, 3.5 gone as Triple M rocks the footy. For McDonald's, when the footy's on and you can't miss a moment, get that Macca's 99-cent delivery. I've used it. It works only on the My Macca's app. Here it comes now. Oh, to count. Tonga, and he's run over Seagwalt. Seagwalt's out for the count. Seagwalt now gets up, but that has to get the doctor's attention, and I'm not sure. Well, let's not assess it completely, but that's the sort of fall, Wado, that usually results, well, often results in a grade one. Seagwalt just went down for the count, and he got up in about 2 seconds, but that was a bit concerning.
8: Yeah, Tuolungi just beelined straight for the young centre, and unfortunately, it's just a head clash. Never like to see that sort of collision. Seagwalt hits the ground. Trainers run out with him, and he's left him out there, but I'd be very surprised if the call doesn't come from the sideline.
25: Now, I thought I saw a knock-on, yeah. Tuolungi. So Seagwalt is, I'll tell you what, he stood up for his team because he's worn one, Flano, but Tuolungi dropped the ball as he fell over.
9: Yeah, it was a head clash.
25: So now, it's South on the attack again, only 20 metres away. Parramatta held on pretty well first time. They had to defend their line. Duncan is collected right side. Smith at dummy half, turns it into Kalama Tungi, and he works it up the centre. He's dropped down 15 away by two defenders, one of them Williams. Centre field, Smith to the left of Ward, line ball past to Tola. That could have been picked up, but we continue as Tola is met and put down just left of the post. Played back to Smith, goes to the right. Murray to Ward, Ward to Gray. Adokar's in no man's land, but he retreats just in time as Gray pops it back inside to Duncan. Duncan is dropped down by three Eels defenders. Now it's one back to the open left. This is their danger area. Walker runs, Walker over, Walker through. When they go to the left, they are deadly. They are like a cobra, South Sydney. Walker opens them up, and South's on their way, 4 points to nil.
8: Like a cobra. That is an unbelievable analogy. I love it, dear. That's on fire. And you're right, they do it so well. A shift to the right just to set up this big left-hand sweep. Walker deep into the line. They know the threat of the lead runner. They know the threat of the speed out wide. It gets the defence backing off, just paddling a little bit, and that's all the cue that Cody Walker needs. Turns into a foot race between him and Tuolungi, the back rower. He might be on older legs, Cody, but he's still sharp up where it counts. Isn't that right, Fono?
9: He sure showed how fast he was there. It was a beautiful play. Ashton Ward got involved on the right-hand side. Then we had Ashton Ward onto Cam Murray, onto the 5'8", and he just showed how much speed he had. He was just too quick for the back row for Parramatta, and he sliced through. And Mitchell Moses not happy at all with his back row's defence. He just hung an arm out. And Cody, explosive and fast.
25: Yes. With a real mentality there, didn't he? He was going to get bugger. Aiken and Johnston on his outside. He was going for broke. Geez, may have spoken too soon. South looked pretty sharp. Might not be such a low scorer. So 18 in from touch here. 76% for Latrell Seagwalt. So the doctor must have given in the all clear. Well, that's why we're not doctors, because we have no idea. Moves in, slots it through. That kick predictor for Pertek. Emma Lawrence on the other side of this for Bob Jane T. Martz. It's South 6, Parramatta 0. Triple M rocking Thursday footy for Ream Hot Water.
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0: Well, such is the genius of Cody Walker that after Origin 2, when there was the chat about the Blues needing a bit more attacking footy and maybe a bit of spark off the bench, I did one of the shows with Andrew Johns and he said, you know what? I'd put Cody Walker on the bench. So how's that for a wrap?
25: He's done well in Origin before, actually. There was a particular game he had a blinder, as it's worked up here. Oh, Aiken hit hard there, bouncing like a dodgem car off Jack Williams, and then taken, finished off by DeBellin. Parramatta muscling up a bit here because on the next play, Totola is picked off inside his 20. But no markers, and that allows Brandon Smith to scurry and make an easy 10 metres. Smart play from Smith on the bench, one out to Murray. Murray goes up the middle, makes 10 metres, pops a pass. Now comes to Walker again. Walker in away, briefly, now taken down from behind. Sparkling footy from Sass in the wet. From 40 out, Ward puts up a high kick. It's going to drop down 5 away. This is great. And Yongi will bring it back, but not far. Sass in the groove. Yongi dropped down. And this is South in the mode they were against Brisbane a couple of weeks ago when they were inspired. 6-0 Bunnies, carried forward by Russell for Parramatta, the centre. And now it's a carry here from Kelly, the winger. But this is tough stuff here for the Eels with now Semrani, the Parramatta centre, put down. Moses seeing they're going nowhere, so he kicks across his body from inside the 30. Good vision because Corsi had to scurry back. And what have you seen?
9: Yeah, just Cody Walker just in the back play getting some treatment. Last time he carried the ball, you called him, Dan. He made half a break. He's just getting some treatment to a right arm.
25: Very generous commentary from Wade. You could learn it to a thing from him. He wrote it down, 6 Cody, as if to say, Dan. No. This is Triple M. You just bounce in and let us know, Flanner. Good stuff.
8: It's the most polite I've ever seen him, Dan, to be honest. Never liked that in the sheds at a game day, that's for sure.
25: Here's a spread. Walker catching a pass into Gray. Gray out to Seagull. Chopped down there. That was a terrific one-on-one tackle. Number three on number three. Semrani with the tackle. Ward kicking high. And again, Wade sees well. That's dropped down 1 metre out. Taken by Yongi on the right side. And leading the chase here is Murray. And he gets some help. And Brandon Smith helps Murray drag Yongi into the in goal. That's fantastic footy from South's line dropout.
8: Hey, we spoke about how deflating it can be for a team when your best player goes down injured. So important that your other senior players stand up. And straight away tonight, Cody Walker finds the first point. And then Cam Murray on this kick chase had no right to pick up by Yongi. He just went sideways, gave him an opportunity, drags him back into the in goal.
25: So they go long with the dropout. 6-0 already, South Sydney. And it's Totola sucking it under the arm and working it beyond the 30. So Parramatta, not the best defensive team in the comp, that's for sure. They've got their work cut out for them here. Kalamatangi just punching it forward up to the 20 now, where he'll be playing it. Edwards last appeal off. Smith centre field. Hit the Walker into each other. There was a bad miscommunication, but somewhere out of all that, Parramatta are offside, so there's 6 more tackles coming. So it turns out to be a good result. Walker to the right to Murray. Murray dropping it off into the hands of Totola. Just working it up the middle. 8 away. Haven't fired their bullet yet in this set. That's only tackle 1. Slow play the ball to Smith. To the right he goes to Ward. Delays the pass to Gray. Gray had a man running through a gap in Duncan, but he couldn't get the ball on Gray, and he takes the tackle. Back to the open left. Murray into the line, and he's tackled, and the ball comes out. DeBellin with a huge way. Souths were looking likely, and that might just keep Parramatta in business. 6-0. It's South Sydney leading Parramatta on the Beacon Trade scoreboard.
9: Yeah, it was Jack DeBellin, just showed his leg speed, got across and just knocked that ball loose. I've been really impressed with Josh Adakar. His defence, every time they've shifted over that side, he gets in the passing lane, and you know you can't go over the top on him because he'll go the length of the field to score.
25: Bit of niggle in the play the ball there for Brandon Smith. That's what's got the crowd's attention. No action. 3 gone now as it's Williams. Brought down 10 short of halfway. Kilmer Tuolungi is going straight and hard as he often does, turns his body on the defence, can't get the arm through, and he's tackled halfway line. Edwards with a run out of dummy half, almost away. Oh, just held onto the back of the jumper by Cody Walker, who needed help desperately. Now from 30 out, the high kick for Moses. Contest, up they go. Crossy, lost it behind him. And it's going to be cleaned up fortuitously for South by Jai Grove. And South bring it back. But they look a bit nervy, and you can bet your bottom dollar that Ed Corsi is going to be the target of some high kicks. The problem for Parramatta is the target of a high tackle here, carrying it forward. That looked like Kautonga, perhaps. It just went a little bit high. Whoever it was, it's a South Sydney penalty. 6-0 Bunnies over the Eels.
8: Yeah, they're turning themselves here early in this game. Parramatta, a couple of yardage errors putting them under so much defensive pressure, and then they finally turn the tide there. They have South Sydney coming deep off their own try line, and just some discipline early in the set. It was a hard one. He was slipping. He's got to be clean there, but...
25: It's actually Tuolungi that came in for the high tackle. Tuivaiti was in the tackle. He was perplexed. He did nothing wrong. It was Tuolungi. South almost a halfway after putting it into touch. Played to Brandon Smith, getting it onto Totola. And Totola is met and put down right on halfway. Brandon Smith now throws to the right to Murray. Into the line and gives it all to Gray. Gray to Fifita. It was a dangerous pass. Fifita held it. Then almost went through. He escaped Volkman. But coming across the moment, the tackle desperately was Williams. Murray, he's everywhere. On the Walker, fires a bullet at the Seagull. Catch it past Johnston. In and away. He can see the line. Alex Johnston almost slalomed his way all the way there. He went 20 metres. Last tackle, 1 metre away. Bunnies, Walker, Grubber, lovely. Taken by the Eels in the in goal. Jizzy threaded that through a tiny little gap. Cody Walker, and that's a line dropout. Well, he's not the fastest winger, but Alex Johnston knows how to make life tough for wingers. That was a beautiful run. He tortured. It was the centre axis.

0: He just didn't have the speed to get to the corner. But I like what I saw on the other side of the field too. Fifita at Boltman. Really a big challenge there defensively.
1: Good luck, Ronnie. That's a big task. Totola brings it back again. Parramatta going along with these dropouts. And Totola carries it to the 30. 6-0 Bunnies, 13 gone. Beaker Trade scoreboard. And it's a great run from Kaloma. Tuggy breaks the 20-metre line. Play centre field. And now Smith scoops out a dummy half. Gets the pass on. And it's a try for Aiken. Aiken scores. That's a Brandon Smith special. It was a quick play, the ball off a barnstorming Kalau Matangi run. Smith taking advantage. Aiken running the line. Parramatta flimsy around the edges again. South are cooking tonight. 10 points to nil.
2: Yeah, just make Parramatta pay for all this possession they've had. South Sydney. And you're right, Kalau Matangi, that's all up to him. He burst through the line with a little bit of late footwork. And post-contact meters, a quick play the ball just allows Brendan Smith to get out of there. He attacks over the ad line. Just the Parramatta defensive line standing still. He commits the player at B defender, and then Ewan Aiken just pushing up on the outside. Plays so much of his career in the centres, Ewan Aiken. He just knows how to hit outlines, how to hit unders lines, and this time just close support makes him pay. Flano, all this early possession, they're doing what they have to do, South Sydney.
0: Yeah, it was a great run by Kern. Colin Matangi, he'd be a good buy for a club, wouldn't he?
1: Oh, you obviously did.
0: Oh, no, no.
1: No, no, anyway, you obviously
0: No, it was a beautiful
1: there's
0: run.
1: There's no need to be bitter here, Flano. Come on.
0: He's a very good player, and he's going to be good at the Dragons next year. But here tonight, some really good feet, late feet at the line. Got a quick play of the ball, as Wade said. And then Brandon Smith at his best. South Sydney just too big and strong and playing a different speed at the moment.
1: Did you buy three quarter? Is that yours?
0: It depends how it goes next year.
1: Here's the kick of goal. It's good. 12 points to nil. Did you buy? Who else have the Dragons bought? Metcalf, is that yours as well?
0: I had a little bit to do with that.
1: Geez, you're going to be good next year.
0: Yeah.
1: And you're going to get no credit.
0: No.
1: Kick is good. 12-0. Triple M rocking Thursday footy.
3: 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This formidable off-road ute is equipped with upgraded suspension, all-terrain wheels and tyres, and has been put to the test across 40,000 kilometres of the toughest Aussie terrain. Break new ground in the Triton Raider.
4: Well, as that try was scored, the cameras crossed to Jason Riles in the coach's box, and he was filthy. He slammed down on the desk. He was like Craig Bellamy-like after losing a game. That's how filthy he was.
1: Flano, have you ever broken walkie-talkies?
0: No, I haven't broken walkie-talkies. I've broken my toe kicking the wall under the desk a few times, but I tried to be like a bit of a duck. Calm on top.
1: Yeah.
0: Going hard below.
1: Okay. Phil Sami, did you sign him too?
0: Had a little bit to do with that.
1: Jesus, I'll tell you what, Flano, it's going to be a good team next year.
0: Good luck,
1: 15 short of halfway. South Sydney kicking out 12 points to nil. You brought it up. I didn't. Kalau Matangi. No, that was a superb run for Kalau Matangi. South get through this set without fuss. Deep kick. Taken on the attempt by Yongi. Oh, and cut it up. Brandon Smith is just a man inspired tonight. He flew in like a javelin to make that tackle, and then that O'Carter's a go too far on tackle two. I've got to say, Wade, is Parramatta to bring him out. Brandon Smith looks as fit as he's been for a while.
2: He does. He's starting to get back to that player we all know that he can be, as we see Parramatta just working upfield. For a while there, he struggled injuries, off-field issues. It's good to see him getting back to his best.
1: But now it's spread from right to left. Six again with Russell getting it and taking ball and all by Duncan. That was almost high. It was certainly a slow play, the ball. South knowing it's a zero tackle anyway. Kau Tonga now carries it up to the 30 down the left edge. Ball played back to Edwards. Edwards to Moses. Shows it, turns it in to Tuivaiti, this front rower, who carries it to 25 out, plays it quickly. That's good stuff. Goes to the right, Moses to Iongi, and his dummy not fallen for, running into Smith, as well as Walker, but Parramatta building is how it comes back to the left of Moses. Moses to the belly, keeps it going left to Volkman. Double cut out to Addo Carr. And O'Carr stops and sets himself, but the defenders come across. South in their minty jumpers making the tackle. Eight away, last tackle. Comes across here. High kick across the face of goal. Up they go. Tap back, five out by Chua Lungi to Parramatta.

0: Then on an extravagant pass out to the right wing, where it comes into the winger at Brian Kelly, weaves his way to the line, and I think he's got it down. I think he's got it down. It might need inspection, but he's done very well to get there. And Parramatta, a much-needed try. It's 12 points to 4, the kickaboo for mid-range.
1: Oh, that hit back will give Parramatta so much confidence. They've had no ball to start this game. 40% possession. Their first real opportunity in the South Sydney half. Off the back of a six again. They spread it wide to the left. Adokar, he looked like he was half a chance. And then on last play, goes up to Tuilagi. He bats the ball back. It comes into the hands of Mitchell Moses, who knows where the ball has to go. He gets it out to Kelly. He had some work to do in these conditions. A couple of right foot steps. He finds some space. Does he get this ball down, Flano?
2: We'll see here, Wade. He did a lot of work. He came off his right foot, comes off the right foot again. He's beaten two, beaten three, and then shows his speed.
0: Oh, hang on. Not sure on the replay for Harvey Norman. It's squeezed out. All they got to do is find one angle where the hands remains on the ball. But, geez, that's going to need a good look here. I'll try confirm. Try confirm on that. Okay, they had a look.
2: Yeah, well, it's slippery conditions, and it happened pretty quickly, and we didn't get to have another look at it. He did really well, Brian Kelly. He's been around for a long period of time, probably played more so in the centres, but doing a real good job on this right wing for Parramatta, you know, and that might just ease the pain on coach Jason Riles, because they've got off to a hot start, South Sydney, and Parramatta fought their way back.
0: He probably got it down. Here's the kick, 12 in from touch. Beautiful from Moses. So they're back in the game, 12-6. Well, geez, we've had three tries in 20 minutes in the rain. Triple M rocking the footy for Maccas. Emma after this for Bob Jane T-Marts.
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4: Well, speaking of rain, Dan, the weather just can't make up its mind tonight. It was raining when I came down here, then it stopped. Now it's back on, so I just, like, what a great thing for Wade to volunteer to come down here in the second half and it's still raining.
0: You get to pull the trigger at any time. At any time, Emma. As Parramatta bring it back 10 short of halfway. No, 10 short of their own line, or 10 from their own line. So just to get myself reorganised, a carry now from Kau Tonga, followed up by a spread from left to right as it comes across to Sam Rani. And Sam Rani's put down the ball movement. Do these players not know it's raining? It's good stuff. Edwards turning it into Tuilagi with his big ponytail or whatever it is at the back of the hair flowing, looking a treat. On the next, another one out run. This time the front rower, Jack Williams. He's met six short of halfway. Good set from Parramatta post points. Moses. Proud is going to claim he was taken out. They might have a case too, you know. Yep, penalty. Penalty. Penalty 20 metres out. That's where the ball landed. So the crowd might have played a part here. Moses was collected. The question was it late?
5: Yeah,
0: was it high?
5: He's met that part of it, mate, but he's still in a vulnerable position off the ground.
0: All right, you heard Jerry Sutton. Geez, we've seen a few of those this year that you think that's not probably a penalty, but maybe it is these days.
2: Well, the players know that you've got to tackle the kicker to the ground. And if they're in the air and you hit them, it's going to be a penalty. And Mitchell Moses is one of the better exploit how he jumps in the air with his 2 feet when he kicks. And he knows that the players are going to tackle him. And if they hit him while he's still in the air, penalty.
0: Now inside the 20, Parramatta looking to go back-to-back. Great chance. Here's Edwards. Out to Moses on the left. Keeps it going to Vockman. Turns it into the second row. Kau Tonga stopped. With Totola and Fifita combined. Now it's a settler of a play, but it's better than that because DeBellin runs into offside defenders and it's six more tackles. Five outright, upright, crash play. Two of Aidi goes for it and three defenders stop him. 12-6 South. Parramatta on the attack. Edwards fires it open left to Moses. Moses to Volkman. Gets it on to Yongi. They create an extra man. Adokar hurls it in as he's going into touch. It goes off, I think, a South Sydney player into touch.
5: Parramatta play the ball.
0: It's a Parramatta play the ball. Adokar brilliant because he was Gonski. Hurled it in fortuitously straight into a South player. Yeah, he stuck his hand out. That's a great decision. Parramatta ball.
1: He just couldn't help himself, could he? Talis Duncan played at that offload coming in. Foxy, I thought he had a chance there on the outside of his speed, but Kosi did well.
0: Maybe 21-year-old Fox gets there, but didn't quite have the pace to zip over. But it's a wonderful finish from him to get the ball back for Parramatta, who are knocking on the door. A set restart off a shoddy play the ball. There's South Sydney loitering in the ruck, and on the next, it's Tuivasa-Edy carrying it close to the right upright. Played to Edwards, a dummy half. Dummy tackle. Marcus deemed square. 3 metres out the eels. Moses gets a terrible pass. He has to reach up for it. Throws left to Bogdan, getting it onto Yongi. Yongi runs at Duncan, and Ashton Ward, the little halfback. Duncan does the bulk of the work to make the tackle. Back to the open right. It's a running, stepping. Ronald Volkman flicks it out as he's tackled. It was crafty, but now they're back behind the 20 as Moses picks up. Throws to Tuolungi. Tuolungi keeps it going to Kelly in the centres. Kelly is put down here. So Samrani out on the wing on that play. They're five in from the right touchline as it's tossed back infield. Moses to develop. Six more tackles. What a South's doing. Here's a run. Almost going through Williams, taken down, but Parramatta just getting closer. South wearing away. DeBellin, crash play, stopped the meter out, left upright. Now the ball bursts through the hands of Moses, and South clean it up. South clean it up. Great play there. That looked like Duncan falling on that ball first. Oh, what a chance blown for Parramatta. 12-6 Bunnies.
2: Yeah, probably about 18 tackles on the South Sydney line. And it was Ashton Ward who got up real quick. And then you're right, it was Talis Duncan who dived on the loose ball. A lot of pressure, South Sydney, and they withstood it.
0: Kalama Tungi is pounding it downfield. That's another great run. He's gone 20 metres. Parramatta can't handle him at the moment. Now on the edge, out on the right side, it's Fifita on a one-out run, and he breaks halfway. But the arm is raised for the last. And down the short side, it's Ward with not much room to work with. Puts up a very high kick. Taken on the full inside the 10 by Yongi. And Yongi is barreled. Geez, Ashton Ward, he's steady, isn't he, Wade? But his kicking is absolutely pinpoint.
1: And that's the goal, as we see an early shift here from Parramatta.
0: And it's going to come to an end here with a terrific tackle around the waist of Samran.
1: Yeah, that's the goal as a young half. Just take care of your role. Make your tackles, get your kicks in the right place, and then over time, you develop more confidence, you can develop your ball playing and your craft, but he's turning into a really, really solid first-grade halfback, Ashton Ward.
0: All right, a good strong carry here from the front rower, Luca Moretti, who's just come off the bench. 12-6 South, Beacon Trade scoreboard. The halves combined as Volkman goes left to Yongi. He fires it out here to Russell, who can't get it to the unmarked left winger, Ado Carr. Strong defence, South. This is a good game. Now it's Moses kicking a wobbler, kicks the belly of the ball. No one wants a piece of this. It's allowed to bounce. And up there is Edwards, who then tries to kick it as he's about to be tackled by Murray. Comes away now to South Sydney. Gray almost goes right through. So South Sydney right their luck letting that bounce. They get the result, 12-6 to the red and greens. But now a shot and play the ball. And a late call, but a right call. In fact, it was a forward pass. The play the ball was messy. The pass out of dummy half was worse. Jamie Humphreys in the game. But he'll be defending early because Parramatta are about to go on the attack again as we cross the 25-minute mark of this game on the Beacon Trade scoreboard.
1: It was a great kick from Mitch Moses. Just, as you said there, hit the belly of the ball. Came down in no man's land, but really lazy pass there out of dummy half. We missed who it was.
2: Alex Johnson.
1: It was Alex Johnson. Well, we'll have to do a 50 right to left dummy half pass at the training next week.
0: The former coach wanted to point out as quickly as possible that was a winger. You've all got it in for wingers, front rowers, coaches. You just hate them. As now it's a fired infield. Moses away to Jack Williams. Williams, Tylus carries it up to the 20. He'll play at centre field. Parramatta attacking the southern end. Bosman gets it off Moses, turns it into Kautonga. He's taken in the tackle, gets his arm around the defenders as he keeps it going. Now finds Tuolungi just right of the post. He's straightened, stopped by three defenders. Parramatta have dominated for the last 10 minutes with DeBellin running. He dummied, not fallen forward. But, very late offload. Play on. Edwards then gets it, throws a loose pass, picked up on the bounce by the front rower in Jack Williams, and he's met under the sticks. On the next, it comes to Moses. Here we go, out to Yongi, and he is jammed in by the defence. It was Johnston with the all-or-nothing tackle. Moses, high kick across the face of goal. Up they go. Duncan catches it for South, but he jumped from the field of play, and he's going to be helped in the end goal. The class of Moses, 12-6 Bunnings.
2: Yeah, the class of Moses, a beautifully weighted kick. Tellis Duncan had to come from the end goal and jumped out, and then they push him back either way. When we're talking about wingers passing from dummy half, I wouldn't include Alex Johnson in that. When you score that many tries, you don't have to go to wingers meetings. You're too good.
0: Fair enough. Well, you signed him or got close to. That was another one. But that was, they were happier days. What happened there? Didn't you have him?
2: Alex Johnson,
0: Hang on, taken on the full here, this kick by Parramatta. We'll get to a bit of story time later, but Parramatta get this back off the drop out there on the attack. Good work by Kelly. Here's DeBellin. DeBellin rolling upfield, and he's met here 5 metres out. So Parramatta trying to tie it up as it's the silver in the game. Throws left to Moses. Moses, out it comes to Yongi, to Russell. Russell barreled by Duncan. Duncan with a saving tackle. Somehow Russell not taken in the touch. Tremendous defence from Duncan. Now the next. It's Yongi first receiver, giving it to Volkman, just dropping it off to the edge player, who runs it up into the defence of Murray. On the next play, in front of the right, Volkman out to Moses. Moses keeps it going. Here it comes now to Samrani. Again, the winger left unmarked. They're catching colds out there. That time it was Kelly frustrated. And on the last, a horrid pass out of dummy half to Moses. I pray it's not a winger that threw it into him. It's a changeover, 12-6 Bunnings.
2: Yeah, Mitchell Moses complained to the referee. I think he might be thinking about a captain's challenge. But two super tackles there. One by Duncan on the far side, and then another tackle just here on tackle five. He was in for all money, but a beautiful tackle.
0: And it was Yongi, thank goodness, a fullback. It was a bad pass at the bootlaces of Moses. And South Sydney bring it out now. It's, a little sneaky high tackle, Samrani. It was like a slap. The player fell into it for South. It was unlucky, but it's a penalty. So the Bunnies will get some breathing space. Emma Lawrence sideline, Bob Jane Seymour.
4: Yeah, change number three for the Eels. Dylan Walker has just come into the action. And James Bracey has just brought me some hot chips. What a legend. I would have thought Wado would have sent something down.
0: No. Wado, sorry, he said anything. That's what's going on here. Emma has the recorder anytime. You say, Wado, down you come, big boy. Paloma Tungy, another tremendous run, and the offload to boot. It found Humphreys, and Humphreys was felled quickly, got up, made an extra couple of metres, then put away once and for all. South's on halfway. Murray works it upfield. He's going to be playing at 45 away. He's picked up by Humphreys, and coming out, goes left to Ward onto a running Walker. Walker then slips the pass after a few steps under Aiken. He's taken down by Moses and Samrani. South's making good progress here. Another great run for Lamatungi. Defenders on him the whole way. And he's gone 10 metres, which doesn't sound like much, but he had those defenders on him right from the get-go. Now it's spread from left to right. Here's Ward out to Gray. Gray can't quite sigh through. Stop. 15 out. On the last, they go short side. It's Ward putting it on the chest of Duncan, but he can't hang on to it. He was caught up in traffic. He would have been hard to stop. He was only 2 metres away. Maybe just tried a bit too much there, the South Sydney halfback. 12-6 Bunnings.
1: Well, again, South, a couple of try savers up the other end moments before. This time, Josh Adokar again gets in that passing lane. So Ward can't go over the top. Only option is to play short. He's just sweating on that pass. Makes contact with Duncan as soon as he catches it and forces the error.
0: Wait, this is a good game.
1: It is a good game. There's a little bit of feeling too from both teams. Building into something really nice.
0: It's carried up by Kelly. Runs over the top of Seagold. So Seagold obviously, Doctor thought he was fine after he was barreled early in the game. And Kelly, that's a strong run. And a bit of milking there from Kelly, and the referee aware of it, so no set restart as it's now it's spread from right to left. And Volkman goes for a little dart, but he's chopped down by Ward. Good legs tackle. Last Parramatta just short of halfway as Moses kicks along. It's going to be taken on the full by Johnston. Now Johnston brings it back, and he stopped. Yeah, so what happened? You had him signed, sealed, delivered.
2: Oh, yeah, we met him a couple of years ago. If you remember, back south were humming and ahhing whether to re-sign him, so I tried to jump in there quickly, but oh, I think it was a good thing. He stayed at South Sydney and he's been one club.
0: We could have had, Flano, we could have had him jumping out of the porta potties at Shark Park to run on when he got his try to beat Ken Irvine. What a scene that would have been. As now it's spread from right to left as Walker out to Seabrook. Lovely left foot step. And the offload was a bit risky. It's put down by Walker. Now, South will claim it came off a Parramatta player as Walker fell on it, but that's not gonna have any sway with the referee. It's a knock on to them. That's the South Sydney game. They do take risks, and now Parramatta get it back on halfway. 12-6 Bunnies on the Beaker Trade scoreboard.
2: Yeah, it was really smart play by Kelma Tuolungi. Just read the play. He was beaten for speed, but he just hung in there and tackled Cody Walker as he was about to receive the ball. As he received it, and it comes loose.
0: So, ball about to be fed tomorrow night. You'll hear here on Triple M Footy. Both games, Gold Coast versus Canterbury. Gold Coast is about flying high at the moment, going through a nice little period. That's our 6 p.m. game, and then Broncos Roosters. As Tuolungi works up the right edge and is met, put down 28. Broncos Roosters, Triple M Queensland, and also the listener app for everyone. So good night of footy coming up with Moses putting on a left foot step and is brought down. Parramatta here, another chance. They've had the best of it for a good 20 minutes now. The ball worked up for you by Williams. Geez, got through some work. Jack Williams, left upright, 10 out. To Silva, throws left at dummy half. On it goes to Volkman. A neat ball to Kau Tonga, but well read by the defence. Fafita with that crucial tackle. To Silva, back to the right to Volkman. On it goes now Dylan Walker. Walker running. The former Bunny can't quite go through. Aiken there with Kalamatangi. Humphreys finishes it off. It's a little one-out play as Williams can see the line and he's dropped down by little Jai Graham, meter away. Last tackle comes short right. Here's Iongi running on the last. He needs to get rid of it. He can't. Great tackle, Cody Walker. This is good defence from South. Parramatta now have had more than 50% of the field position here. Well, no, in fact, they haven't, but it's getting close to that mark on the Truist Hotel stats. 12-6 to the Ridden Greens.
1: Yeah, not just field position, but possession as well. It's evened up now, 50-50 early in that game. Parramatta are down at 38%, so enjoying much better possession of the ball and in the right areas. But South Sydney defence has been up to the task.
0: But now it's a run here from Humphreys. And Humphreys is going to be put down. So you've got Brandon Smith back on. Now often this means Humphreys takes on the dummy half role and Smith becomes that running forward. But Smith has gone into dummy half again as Ward with a clearing kick on the last. This one pretty comfortably taken here by Iongi. Stops on a dime. He was veering right. Now he's veering left and he's veering straight into Talis Duncan. So we had three tries early. The scoring has dried up, but that's pretty good defence. The reason is now Anokar runs over the top of Hubner, who's just entered the game, and then Anokar knocked over by Duncan. One-out run on play number three here, with five to go in the first half. And the man who plays it is Russell as it comes left to right. Walker to Moses. Moses keeps it going. The man Moses gives it to is stopped by two defenders. That's Kelly coming in off the wing. Play back to De Silva. Keeps the attack going right to Moses, who runs. He almost got through. Oh, he was taken down. He had Kalamatangi beat, but Seagwell, crucial tackle. Rain getting heavy. Great pickup from the bootlaces of Volkman. Now he puts up a high kick. This will be testing. Walker goes up. And he is not contending well with Johnston, who takes it easily. Beats one, beats another. And is bringing it back. 20 short of halfway. South Sydney 12, Parramatta 6 on the Beacon Trade scoreboard. How are those chips going, Emma, on the sideline now that it's properly bucketing down? Bob Jane Seamarts.
4: Well, let me be honest. When I said he brought me some chips, he gave me his scraps. So he gave me about 8 chips. But I have no shame. I still have those 8 chips, which were cold. So there you go.
0: Well, eating for two, though, I guess you've got an excuse.
4: That's my excuse.
0: Is Brandon Smith 48 away. Ball played quickly to Walker. Walker away to the number 14, Hubner, cut in half, 39 out. Last tackle, high kick goes up. And it's going to be taken on the full by Iongi. Iongi inside the 10, brings it back. and almost taken high accidentally. The crowd certainly thought so. Referee did not, as it's a one-out run for Addo Carr. 12-6. No change to the score for quite some time now. South looking for their eighth win of the season. And looking to go 8-6. Carried forward by Kelly, followed up by a run from Sam Morani, the centre. Makes it up to his 40. On the next, it's Walker. That's a forward pass.
6: That's a forward pass that's been let go. Hometown decision. Comes down here to Moretti. Gives it on to Volkman. Volkman puts the foot down, but he's taken down around the ankles by Ward. Lightning quick play the ball. They're five away. Last tackle. Yongi gets rid of it as he's tackled. Comes to Addo Carr. Throws it into Russell. Russell to Count Tonga. Drills a grubber kick, and it's going to go over the back. 20-metre tap, seven tackles.
1: It's a rush of blood from the young black rower, Carl Tonga. He had Mitchell Moses in his pocket just to the right of his. A couple of offloads, ad-lib footing. He found himself with the football. He thought it was his opportunity to shine. Put the grubber in and the repeat set. He's capping on the outside. He wasn't too pleased with that. Some great defence again from South Sydney. A line break. They scramble back, save a try, and then scramble and get a result.
2: Ashton Ward made that tackle. He scrambled back really well. He's had a really good game. His kicking game's been outstanding.
0: Do you like him?
2: Oh, you have a look at him. He's not the biggest man, but he just gets his job done. He's a good tackling play. His kicking game's out, and he's really good foil for Cody Walker.
0: That's the voice of Shane Flanagan. Great to have him with us here at Triple M Footy. There's it spread from left to right. There's Ward on the grey. It is a pleasure to have Flanagan, because Luke Keary has taken everyone's job, so it's a pleasure to have someone else. Oh, we love Luke Keary, but for God's sake, let someone else have a gig. Now here is Talis Duncan running upfield, and then he's lost the ball. Ball put down with Russell making the tackle. So Parramatta, with a minute 45 left in this first half, they would love a try just before the break. 12-all would actually feel like a pretty fair reflection of the way this game has gone. There's Walker, crabbing away from one, away from the other. He throws a loose ball. Picking it up carefully off the deck is Russell, the centre. And he's put down just shy of halfway. As Addo Carr goes into dummy half, giving it to Count Tonga. That's better from Count Tonga. Don't worry about the kicking. Just barrel it forward. He's up 15 metres. On the next, left to right, Volkman. Inside ball to Walker. And this time they catch the forward pass.
1: He got away with the first one, which was, in my opinion, a little bit worse than that one. But there's no way Jerry Sutton was going to let two happen in a row.
2: Yeah, he might have got a bit of help. On the previous one, it was definitely a metre forward. And that one was very, very close as well.
0: It would have been more than a metre forward if Walker wasn't so close to it.
2: 49 seconds, big set here for South Sydney. If they can get points in this set.
0: Oh, yeah.
2: Ooh.
0: They're not the sort of team that you would think, let's set it up and then boot a field goal.
2: Cody will have know exactly what he wants in this set. He's got 36, he's got probably four play the balls to get it right.
0: So we're still going to get to halfway, which we're about to do. Gray hitting it up on the first, Kalama Tangi on the second. So nothing adventurous so far. 22 seconds remains. Now it's spread from left to right. Humphreys to Ward, Ward to Fafita. They handled Fafita pretty well after his devastating first run. And he's going to be stopped with only 13 seconds to go. 38 metres from the line. Now it comes infield. Away to Humphreys on the Walker. Here we go. Short ball, Aiken. Aiken can't get away from the defence of Sam Rani. Flips a desperate pass. This will now be the last play of the first half. The Seagull picks it up on the Smith. He kicks, charged down, picked up by Seagull. Now a hit and hope little grubber. It's okay, but it's going to be taken by Yongi, who stumbles and looks like he hurt himself. He's fine as he's taken down. Very entertaining first half. Very entertaining stuff. And Parramatta, that just went through a couple of missed opportunities, and South have done well to be in front 12-6 at halftime. That's your halftime score. We do it for Remote Water and for Macca's. Triple M rocking Thursday night footy.
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15: All right, so the rain now really sweeping across this CommBank Stadium. It's okay crowd in the end. They've poured in from the Parramatta League Club just on kickoff, so the northern end has got a few people in the stand, and they're seeing a good game. 12-6 Bunnies. Walker and Aiken with early tries for South. Kelly scored for Parramatta. And then Parramatta really had the best of it, but couldn't quite cash in. Wade Graham and Shane Flanagan take us through this first half. Wade, I imagine South will be pretty delighted to still be in front.
1: Oh, definitely. It was a really good first half. A couple of early errors from Parramatta really put themselves under pressure, and that South Sydney attack firing on all cylinders cashed in with two quick tries. But then slowly and surely Parramatta evened out that possession and cleaned up some of their football, found a try of their own. Arguably could have found some more points if not for the South Sydney great try line defence. So it's been end to end, and both teams have showed they're not afraid to throw the ball around despite the wet conditions. Been really impressed with both teams in that first half.
2: Yeah, as you said, South started well, and then Parra have had probably the run of it at the back end. We saw that, you know, Dan Q called it was a forward pass, and it definitely was. Parramatta would rue the decision to go left there. They should have come back. Mitchell Moses was at the post. He had numbers there, and they just jumped down the short side. And some real good scramble defence from South Sydney. But, you know, if whoever goes on to win this footy game, they'll look at moments. And I feel that Parramatta have had some moments. We had a look at Katonga, the back rower. They had him stripped for numbers, and he found a kick. I think he'll get his, if he's ever got a kicking license, it'll definitely be revoked. And the captain, Mitchell Moses, wasn't happy about it. He needed to get the ball on that occasion. And then when we look at South Sydney, it's some scramble defence in both edges that saved him from not being equal at halftime or behind. Some really good defence by their both centres.
15: All right, Parramatta is right in this game, but obviously there was a try behind. What are you telling about halftime? What do they need to fix up or do better in the second half?
2: Parramatta?
15: Yes.
2: Parramatta have created enough opportunities, but the ball hasn't gone to the right person at the right time. Mitchell Moses has twice been screaming for the ball. We saw Talon De Silva jump down the short side when they made the line break, and then South Sydney scrambled and stopped the try. He needed to get the ball then, and we just spoke about the kick from the back rower. You know, it needs to go to your halves there to pick up the right, get the right kick in, and, you know, they might come up with points. South Sydney, they just need to get field position and do what they did in the first 15 minutes, just bully the opposition.
15: Who's pressure the most out of the Bunnies, Wado? I'm looking here at some numbers. Kalama Tangi, 12 for 121. Now, you can be sort of mesmerised by stats, but his runs have all had real purpose. Well, we better turn his mic on.
1: Go on.
15: Oh,
1: yeah.
15: There he is. Come on, Wade.
1: The late footwork at the line, it causes so much issues for defenders just because how big and powerful he is. And then as soon as they, with that feed in, get the defenders to plan, he dominates through the middle there. That second try was directly from a quick play to ball from him. Talis Duncan is the other one for me. Just his defence out there, out wide. We know he's played a lot of back row and through the middle third of the field, but his ability to cover that centre position and defend well, he's saved two out-and-out tries already tonight. So he's such an impressive young player.
15: All right, let's take a break. We'll come back. We might have some drama here tonight because we've got a nice tight game, two very competitive sides. It's 12-6 to the Bunnies. Triple M rocking Thursday night footy for Ream Hot Water and for Maccas.
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9: Now it's swung back to the open left. This is their danger area. Walker runs, Walker over, Walker through. When they go to the left, they are deadly. They are like a cobra, South Sydney. Walker opens them up.
10: Like a cobra. That is an unbelievable analogy. I love it, dear. That's on fire. And you're right, they do it so well.
9: And now Smith scoots out a dummy half, gives the pass on, and it's a try for Aiken. Aiken scores. That's a Brandon Smith special. It was a quick play the ball off a barnstorming Kalama Tungi run. Smith taking advantage. Aiken running the line. Parramatta flimsy around the edges again. South are cooking tonight.
10: They're doing what they have to do, South Sydney.
9: Then on an extravagant pass out to the right wing, where it comes into the winger, and Brian Kelly weaves his way to the line, and I think he's got it down. South have done well to be in front 12-6 at halftime.
7: Triple M Ross Footy.
9: Yes, indeed. So the lights are off at the moment, just getting a bit of a halftime show. There is nothing like being at a Sydney ground, and out come the cars. The car yard that sponsors the club is doing a bit of business. It reminds me of my old days at Cogger Oval, and the Newmans of Rocky Point Road cars would come out. They'd play the song over the old... You remember that, Flano?
11: I do.
9: Newmans of Cogger down Rocky Point Road. And that'd be the halftime show, Wade. They would bring the cars out. They'd do a lap of honour, and then the cars would go. And then the players would come out for the second half. That was halftime entertainment back in the 80s and 90s.
10: Oh, I tell you what, in this weather, they're brave to get the cars out there. The greenskeepers, boy, they'd be having kittens at the moment. Seeing the cars drive on their luscious turf that they've worked so hard to look after, Dan.
9: That's it. So here come the Bunnies, 12-6 leaders. This is one they can't let go. They're playing an opposition down near the bottom of the ladder, and they've got the lead If they are fair dinkum, South, this is one they cannot let slip. Parramatta now are back out on the field. So, Triple M, rocking your Thursday night football. And the Parramatta will be running to the league's club end. What have you spotted there, Flano?
11: It's pretty even, as you said, Dan. 12-6 on the scoreboard, but possession 52-48. Time in possession is pretty even, and then their completion rates under tricky conditions, 75% for the Eels and 80% for the Rabbits. This half, it's whole half time, it did rain consistently during that period, so tricky conditions in this second half. Value in possession is going to be important, and where you play the game.
9: All right, here we go. Shane Flanagan, Wayne Graham, your experts for Seabus Super. Emma Lawrence on the sideline, Bob Jane T-Marts. We'll go down to her in a moment. So Sounds bring it back here with Keon Kawamatangi, first to carry it forward. Triple M rocking Thursday night footy as Ewan Aiken, one of the try scorers for the Bunnies, works it upfield, followed up by a charging Lockie Hubner, his second run tonight. And he runs into two Parramatta defenders. Play back to Smith, throws to the open right to the halfback Ward, turns it into Fafita. Fafita, his 10th run. His work rate has been excellent since coming to the Bunnies. Little darting run here from Brandon Smith, well claimed by the marker. So not many metres there. Ward on the last, kicking deep. And it's taken on the full by Addo Carr. Skipping and crabbing, and now he's met and put down South Sydney. Very efficient opening set here from Combank Stadium. That's where we're calling tonight. There's Parramatta worker upfield. Is M in place? Let's go to Emma Lawrence for Bob Jane T-Marts as Parramatta worker upfield. M.
12: The messages from the Bunnies at half time. Wayne Bennett very happy with their effort in defence. He wants them to be patient, build pressure, and stop making it hard for themselves with those resets. And I like this. This is word for word from the Eels. Discipline, stay in the contest, and effing compete.
9: That's it. That's it. There will be a time here on Triple M we'll be allowed to say it at verbatim. We haven't quite got there yet. A high kick is coming down about 15 away. It's come away for Parramatta, and they're going to score. It's Talon De Silva who scores next from the post. A high kick. Parramatta come down with it. South Sydney make a bit of a meal of it. And that's a try.
10: F and compete, apparently. That was the message coming out from half time. Fifth tackle option. Is it Russell? He gets down there. Competes in the air. It's a great kick from Mitchell Moses. Enough height in the right spot. Russell up one on one in the air. Brings it down. Great little pass to Kautonga, and then De Silva supporting through the middle. Jason Rolls asks, and you shall receive.
11: Yeah, it's a great start. Great start for Parramatta. First set, get to the end of your set, put a kick up and contest it. And as you said, it was really well done by Russell. Just went up a one-on-one contest. He gets the ball. They're probably just checking now to make sure everyone was onside. Try confirmed. But a great start. Jason Rolls will be over the moon.
9: Well, what a turnaround here. South Sydney fought so hard to repel Parramatta late in the first half, and they cough one up early off a high kick. And there won't be much sympathy when you don't really contest the high kicks. You sort of get what you deserve a bit. Not the only team to do it, but per technical predictor, not really needed. 98%. The kick is good. 12-all. 12-all at Combank. Triple M rocking Thursday footy for Ream Hot Water and for Maccas.
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12: 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So I'd love if we had a tape recorder and we could genuinely hear what they said, because sometimes they just give
9: you
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9: For $4 billion, that should be one of the conditions that TV gets to go in and record all that. You'd love that, Flano, if TV could record the half-time speech.
11: Well, they go in Origin, during Origin, they go into the coach's box. It's probably not far away.
9: Now it's turning away to Alangi. And he's brought down 18 short of halfway. Triple M rocking Thursday footy with the silver dummy to the left of Walker. Walker to Hockman. Hockman to this big unit here in Kitioni Kautonga. Upended. Good tackle there. Ward almost got kicked in the teeth accidentally as Kautonga went down. The next play, they keep it left side with Russell hitting it up. And that gets us to the final play where a high kick is put up again. And Gray on one knee takes it courageously. He had Walker all over him and Gray knew he was going to get whacked. But he holds onto the ball. 12 all as it's a relieving run of sorts from Duncan. Another relieving run, this one from Seagull. And he's been put away. He'll play it back to Walker. Walker away to Ewan Aiken. And Aiken carrying it up. Well, South must have thought it 12-0. We're just going to put the cleaners through Parramatta like we did to Brisbane last time we played. Not the case. It's a day for feet of gang tackle. Not making it to halfway. Ball came out. Penalty. What have Parramatta done here? Don't tell me they've stolen it after Fifita was called held. So Volkman just stamping away when Fifita was supposed to play it, a ruck infringement. What's going on?
10: He was unlucky here because there was no dummy half. He'd have just waited. See, he went early. He didn't here, get square. He did everything right. He just went a little bit early. Alarming signs there. They got away with that, South Sydney. They have no hooker deep within your own half. That's alarm bell.
9: I don't think Flano's got much sympathy.
11: It was just too tempting. He could just see that was no dummy half. He wouldn't get square. He put his hands in the cookie jar and come up with a football and a penalty.
9: So 19 away. It's about to be played back centre field. Brandon Smith to the right now to Ward. Into the line to Walker. He touches it on straight to the leg of Volkman, but the referee says it's gone forward. Cody panicking. They haven't had many chances. And he's tried to cash in on basically tackle two. So that is a poor play from Cody Walker. And in fact, it hit his fingertips looking at a Harvey Norman replay. He was going to tap it on. But the pressure of Volkman up in his face just caused the timing to go askew. They're off at the moment, South. They are off. They've done a lot of defending. And now it's Parramatta on the attack. Two of them. Oh, he's dropped the ball off the scrum. Hit the tackle. Well, a routine run. He's been absolutely whacked. Brandon Smith, there he is, the energy man for South, involved in the tackle. All 12 teammates, come and pat him on the back. Oh, that's unfortunately, we've seen far too much of this from Parramatta. When they're right in the thick of games and then just a routine moment goes wrong.
11: That's Brandon Smith all over. He bent his back and he went in there with some real intent. He knew where the ball was. He knew it was on his side of the tackle and just attacks it. Hits above the football and it comes loose.
9: So from the scrum, it's Smith giving it to Gray. Beats one, beats two, beats three. Can't get through Yongi. A desperate defence from behind too from the front row of Moretti. Six more tackles as Gray was pushed over a second time. Hupner just working it closer to the middle with a little one-out bump. And he'll play it now where it's Brandon Smith to the right to Ward. Ward to Walker. Walker out to Duncan. Duncan splashes off his man. And O'Carr gives it to Corsi. He's over. I think he's got it down, but it's going to need a look. Corsi, he lumbered towards the line. Two defenders got him. I think he gets this down before he was taken touch and goal. And South Sydney have scored here. Adokar's missed tackle has killed them. But we'll look at a replay in a moment. South Sydney for now, 16-12.
10: Yeah, he's defended great tonight, Adokar. This time he elects to come up and in to try and shut the play down. Just doesn't come up with the tackle on Duncan. Spins out of it, gets it to Corsi. I think he gets there. I think he's close to the in-goal touchline. I'm pretty sure the point of the ball, hits the turf before any part of his body goes out. It's a great effort. This will be the angle. Gets low, the big fella. Yeah, no dramas there.
11: He's a good player, Talis Duncan. You know, usually a back rower. Played in the middle part of the field, played on the edge, and he's had a fair job tonight. Slippery conditions, tricky conditions to play in the centres, and on that occasion just come off his right foot, got rid of Adokar and then found a pass to put his winger away. All class.
9: Indeed. Ed Corsi, his fifth game as a red and green. Second try for South Sydney. But that was lovely work from Duncan on the Harvey Norman replay. Good finish in the end. 38% per tick kick predictor when we get there, but just looking at this... Well, geez, Duncan does a good job in the centres, doesn't he, for a second row?
11: He does. He's a class player. As I said, he's probably his third year full-time NRL. He's got good leg speed. He's a good defender. His best position, without a doubt, is in the back row, but he just shows his versatility playing tonight in the centres.
9: As we're talking about Latrell, I haven't had White for ages. So...
11: This kid can kick too. He's a good goal kicker.
9: Oh, you're backing him in. Pertek says no. Pertek said 38%. You're saying better than that.
11: I like Pertek, but I'm going yes.
9: Okay. It's obviously a former personal sponsor. Maybe a current one. Here comes Seagull. One in from touch. Right up. Moves in. Starts it. It goes down the middle. Goes across the face. No goal. Not a bad kick, but no good. 16-12 Bunnies. Triple M rocking the football for Ream Hot Water and for Maccas. And ball about to be put on the tee. Emma Lawrence, down to you for Bob Jane T-Marts.
12: One thing about young Seagwold, he backs himself. Even in his first couple of games of first grade, he had said a few times, no, I've got this, when it was, you know, a tough one and a penalty, should they take it? So just like the big dog Latrell, they both back themselves. Put that all down to the tackle from Brandon Smith. He's got a big night ahead. He's on the 24-hour live stream for the bye round. So head to their social pages to help support Giant.
9: What time's he on? I just got a message to go on there too. It might be...
12: You're on there too. What time are you on?
9: I don't know. They said just drop by after work. It's a little ramshackle. As your 24-hour thing, it's a bit ramshackle.
12: Oh, look out for Jimmy and his rollercoaster.
9: I was scratched him because I said, only if I can have a cigar. They said, no, don't be stupid, you idiot. So they rubbed me out and then reinstated today. Now, here's a carry. They're 18 short of halfway. Played back here. And running is Brandon Smith. He is having his best game as a South Sydney player. He runs a good 10 metres, leaves the ruck scattered as he plays it quickly. High kick on the last. Taken very well by Yongi because he had absolutely nowhere to go. And he had three defenders up in his face, but he didn't panic. It's only a one-score game, but South have got the pendulum swinging their way again. There's a run now by Tiankum Brown. This guy's a unit. Tiankum Brown, front rower. Now, that's it for Parramatta. That's 17 they've used. South have only used 15, I believe. 15 of their available 17. It's a run now from Brian Kelly, almost a halfway. Yeah. Could have been six again. Seagwalt mucking around in the tackle, but they're offside on the next anyway. So it is six more tackles as it's come to Luca Moretti, who's filled centre field. Parramatta should get pretty close here. Yongi, if they hold onto it, the Eels, they can really knock on the door. Yongi with a run down the middle. Doesn't go too far. On the next, it comes to Walker. Away to Moses. Does the splits on the slippery surface. Ducks under the tackle from Walker, but is made to play it. Walker clustered his groin. Or rather, Moses clustered his groin there. Not hard to understand why. It was an awkward fall. 20 metres out. Silver out of dummy half. On his knees, he passes out to Fogman. Fogman goes the other way with the ball to his right. Away now here to Walker. And in fact, no, that's Brown. Brown in front of the right upright. Six away. Parramatta, great chance. Walker, he catches and passes to Fogman. Out to Yongi. Yongi throws a bullet, but it's intercepted. Brilliantly done by Corsi. They're going to run him down, I believe, although Fogman taking forever to get to him. And Corsi finally stopped it. A sensational play. 25 away. That might be the match-defining play from Corsi. Spread from right to left. Ward goes long to Walker. Centre field. Keeps it going now to Seagwold. Seagwold taken by the sliding defence. Plenty of tackles for South to get another. Back in field it comes with. Looks like Zap Murray captured in the centre of this Combank Stadium. It is. He plays it. As it goes right, out it goes Gray. Gray short ball, Duncan. Duncan reaches out and scores. That is great stuff for South. The intercept from Corsi, the finish from Duncan. He's having a great night. Smith's having a great night. And South reinstate their two-score lead, 20-12.
10: Big play from one end of the field to the other. Oyongi, half an opportunity, tries the long ball to Addo Carr, but Corsi's there, sticks out the hand, takes the intercept and races upfield. And they were shot from this, Parramatta. They did their best to get their numbers behind the play the ball. But there's Josh Addo Carr making the tackle in the middle of the field. Ashton Ward, he knew where the football had to go. short on that left-hand side, just through the hands. Tallis Duncan, we've mentioned his name plenty of times tonight, finds himself a try. South Flano, bang, bang, just like that, in control of the game again.
11: Yeah, really interesting way down on this left-hand side. Of course, he's probably watched what Ado Carr has done to him and got in the passing lane. And then he does exactly the same. He gets in the passing lane. That is 3-on-2. If he gets it to his winger, he's in the corner. But he gets in between them and goes probably up to the 30-metre line. And then Chouse just showed some real patience. And once again, it was Ashton Ward who come up with the right play at the right time.
9: Oh, the camera is on Jerry Sutton. What has happened here?
14: Looking at a potential 8-point try.
9: Oh, okay.
14: For a foot to the face.
9: Now, the kick would be 9 in from touch. That's the regular kick, and then there'd be the kick from in front. So let's see. Duncan. So the try.
15: Look at the action here of Sean Russell. He makes a deliberate action.
9: Oh, he's
15: to kick at the ball.
9: That is a bizarre play.
15: Duncan in the face.
9: So he's facing the wrong way.
15: This is a potential 8-point
9: he's
15: try.
9: He's booted.
15: You have a decision.
9: He's booted. Trying to boot the ball out of Duncan's hands, but that, you take a risk. Yeah. He's missed the ball. Hit Duncan in the head.
14: He's going to get 2 shots.
11: Yeah, that's, you're exactly right. He's taking the risk. He knows what he was doing. Yeah. He's trying to hit the football. But he gets it wrong and he hits him in the head and it's going to be an 8-point try.
9: Well, the first kick, your man Seagull will kick from 9 in from touch.
14: Nice work, Tommy.
11: So it could be a 6-point try.
9: Could be, but
10: he'll kick this one.
9: I think he might too. He's much closer this time. That'll make it 22-12 and then the kick from in front 24-12. So Parramatta just imploding here. Imploding a little. And, he's desperate. You can almost understand what he's doing, Russell. In terms of that instinct, saving at all costs, saving a try, but can't kick a bloke in the head.
10: Exactly right, and disappointed with that. Parramatta at one end, they look likely to score themselves, and then, less than 30 seconds later, standing behind the goalpost again.

0: he sprays it right. The radar's off. So he'll now come back to the middle where he'll slot one through to make it 22-12. So 26 and a bit to go.
1: And
0: don't think he'll muck around here. 10 metres out. Just put it on the tee and slot it through. And Parramatta's all in front of the... I know this is pedantic, but they're all in front of the try line, which is actually not allowed. The bloke's in front. He's not going to have a problem. But the strange thing is, if he misses, there'd actually be a case to say, hang on, that's not a legal kick. Go and do it again. Anyway, this is not the pedantic hour on Triple M footy. And all matters not, because he's got the kick, 22-12. Emma Lawrence, sideline, Bob Jane T-Marts.
2: Well, after that intercept runaway, of course he doesn't look 100%. He was on the ground getting a bit of treatment from the trainer. Does already have that hemi strapped, and he's just doing some runs up and down the sideline. So keep an eye on him, but I would say he doesn't look 100%. But my goodness, up close, he's a big unit. He's a big winger.
3: Yeah, I was just watching that too, and he doesn't look in any shape to run the football. He does not want it at the moment. He's got that left leg strapped, the hammy. He ran 60 or 70 metres. Well, he signalled to the sideline he's not in good shape.
0: Well, like his Kalamatangi from the kickoff here, 16 short of halfway. Well, we've got options, and one of them is Dane Jennings. Now, this kid's apparently very impressive. He's not a relation of the Michael Jennings family. He's a different Jennings. But apparently a very impressive youngster. And, he gets a start here. So Corsi hobbles off, which is a shame. Because there's a big contribution to this side. As South now spinning it from left to right with Duncan. Proving to be a handful yet again for Russell, but Russell comes up with the tackle. Halfway line comes to Humphreys, kicking very long here. Good kick. A man who has played a lot of halfback through the years in the lower grades and a little bit in first grade. Pinpointing that one inside the 10, taken by Yongi. And Yongi 13 out from their own line. 22-12 to South. You've got Wade, you've got Plano. What's your Socceroos plans tomorrow, Wade Graham? Is Parramatta knock it on? Well, geez, you want to have a conversation for a routine set, and then Parramatta go and lose the ball with Sam Rani putting it down.
4: Yeah, just putting themselves under pressure here, Parramatta. All the momentum against them. Just got to knuckle down and try and fight through that period instead. Just a fundamental error. It was a bad pass from Mitchell Moses, and then a poor attempt of catch, from Sam Rani. In terms of the Socceroos, I'm on my own tomorrow, so I might just pull up a stump somewhere and check them out. I spent a couple of days in Tamworth, so it's good to be home.
0: Mate, you can find a country town better than anyone I've ever met.
3: On his own, that means he won't be at home.
0: So, no, that's... mate, I'm popping out of the parking lot, and look, I'm working in the night, there'll be no drinking business, but you've got to spend that with people. Here's Brandon Smith turning it in. Away there for Fafita. Fafita backing into the defence and only 2 metres away. He'll play it back now. Brandon Smith getting it on to Kalamatangi, and he's captured a metre away. He'll play it back here with South looking for a third try in this second half. Walker fires it out to Seagwalt. Great defence. Seagwalt's in trouble. He can't get the ground. He lost the ball behind him on purpose. Taken by Tuolungi, who's then pushed along the sideline. Then he's rolled over illegally. Penalty Parramatta. And another momentum changer here. Now we've got a bit of push and shove. A couple of short fused merchants. Walker, Brian Kelly getting into it, but they come away. No damage done. But geez, good work, Parramatta. That might have been ripped out there of Seagwalt's hands, although almost certainly he was trying to squeeze it out before he was thrown into touch. Kelly and Walker not finding each other.
3: Yeah, I'm not quite sure what Walker did wrong there. The penalty, obviously there's a push and shove after it. That had all rights to go and actually come in contact and try and force him over the sideline. He didn't do a lot wrong.
0: So, Parramatta, they get the ball back and they had to repel that South Sydney attack, and they've done it well. 22-12 they trail, 22 to go on the Mitsubishi Triton Raider scoreboard. Walker, short little pass, well read. He was threatening to go left, he went right to Brown. Tiago

0: is Volkman.
1: Putting in a kick here for the flying at O'Carr. And Gray lets it run behind him. It's now put down by Parramatta, I'm sure.
2: Backwards South.
1: Yeah, lucky result for South. Gray. Gray had Addo Carr overrun him, and then the ball got away from him, and he's caught one in the head here on the way down in the fight for the ball. So Addo Carr beat him, but Addo Carr couldn't control it. And then Sam Rutherford Russell comes in and makes proper contact with head-on-head contact. Now, that's not illegal, but that might be a problem for Gray, who's been treated by the trainer. Russell then tried to pick the ball up. He knocked it on. I'm lucky for that's a great play from Parramatta. They probably deserved a bit better.
3: Well, just a heads-up play. They had that change from Kosi going off and young Jennings on that wing. Little early fire, a shot there just to make sure he's in position. And Addo Carr, with that sort of speed, always a good option just to bounce to the ball.
1: Yeah, that's going to be...
3: And Jai Gray, we see he's heading off the field for an HIA.
1: Now, Jaden Sullivan's got the bib on. So two players that probably didn't expect to get on, Dane Jennings and Jaden Sullivan. One's already in the action, and we might see Sullivan in a moment, which I guess he could play fullback. Waiter, what would you do there? Yeah,
3: It'd have to be him, you'd imagine. You know, we know him as a half. You're not really going to put Ashton Ward or Cody Walker at the back. So, yeah, if Sullivan comes on.
1: Seagold, no, because now you can't put Sullivan in the centres. All right, I guess we'll find out shortly. So, and with all of that in mind, Totola comes on. So Totola comes on. Jennings looking to get his first taste of first grade. I wonder if Jennings can play fullback. Well, I guess we'll soon find out. But a bit of confusion here. A bit of confusion for South Sydney. With Gray coming off. And Totola coming on. So not triggering their 17th player yet, South. They probably want to see the outcome of the Gray concussion test. 22-12. 21 to go, South on top. Johnston lost the ball. A routine little shimmy out of dummy half. Parramatta with a great chance. Ball played to Tuilagi. Throws infield to Moses. Catch a pass to Brown. Brown almost up to the 20. Big chance for the Eels here to get right back into the game. The Silver, the dummy half. Throws open left to Volkman. Straightens his run. Then gives it to Moses. On to Yongi. Yongi to Addo Carr, who coughs the ball up as he was heading for the corner. He wasn't going to get there anyway because the defence was excellent. They came across. Jennings, well done, young man, involved in that one. And a try goes begging. As we look here at a replay, what a first moment of first grade. Addo Carr had put that down anyway, Flano. But Jennings had him covered.
4: Yeah, Jennings did have him covered. And a big day, you come on, you're a centre winger, and you look up and you got to mark Josh Addo Carr in space there. But he did a really good job, put him under pressure, and the pass just wasn't on. And I think you'll find Latrell Sewald's gone back to fullback.
1: Okay, all right. Emma Lawrence, sideline, Bob Jane.
5: So it's a Category 2 HIA for Jai Gray, which means he has the 15 minutes to be assessed. So can return before the end of the match. And for Corsi, the medical staff for the Rabbitohs are saying it's a bad cork to the quad. So
1: This
5: night is over.
1: Ooh, okay. Now it's spread from left to right. Walker again tried to get a little subtly through a pass. It on. Oh, well, I think the Walker pass was forward, but it's called a knock-on against Parramatta. That's a fortunate result. Another bad pass of Walker. It's just a little off at the moment. South ball, 30F from their own line. By the way, Bob Jane Seamart's end of financial year price buster sale on right now. BobJane.com.au.
4: Yeah, it was a bad pass. They got lucky against South Sydney. At both sides, obviously, with the pass to Josh Addo Carr, that goes over the sideline early in the tackle count. And then Cody Walker going to shift on tackle 3. He got lucky.
1: So now South Sydney with Seagold going up the left edge after the scrum win. South want to be careful. They don't want to let Parramatta in this contest. It's 10 at the moment. Parramatta won't go. I've called them a couple of times of late. They will not go away. Carried up by Totola. Now it's Ward. Short ball to Fafita. Tangled up in traffic. They won't. Almost appeared to lose that ball, but he didn't. He held on with his big mitts. Played back to Brandon Smith. Throws left now where it's Humphreys involved. Seagold. Lovely double pump. Murray away. Then he threw a loose pass taken nicely by Johnston, who socketed ahead. with poise, fell on it, taken by Moses, but that could have been a disaster for South. They're 30 away, comes here to Kalamatangi, shrugs off Walker. Now coming at him is Kitioni Kautonga. Kautonga makes good contact, but the pass is thrown to Fifita. Backs in over the 30, almost to the 20. And that will be the end of the set once he plays it and the last commences. Brandon Smith, very clever stuff, throws into a man loitering in the ruck as they get six more. Ward then takes off downfield, and Ward is up to the 10 where he's finally fell. Centre field, Smith away as it comes here from Walker to Seagold. Seagold is hammered in the tackle on the left side. Again, the winger was left open. Played short side, Brandon Smith. Oh, he almost reached out and scored. And what have tackle we got three. Here? Now he's walked off the mark. He's played it from the tackle wrong spot. And this is getting very messy with 18 minutes to go. But Brandon Smith, very smart to throw it into a player there. Only six again was the only result. Here's Seagold trying to slice through with his right foot, but he's held onto by Volkman. 10 away near the right upright. Duncan the dummy half, tosses it into Kalamatangi, pushes off the silver, can't push off the next two as he's felled here 5 away. Walker time surely, it's spread from right to left. Walker out, or rather Walker, oh he goes to a yawning gun. Oh, horrible, horrible read from Moses. Walker strolls over for number two, points to the sky. Oh, you'll love that. He's got one over Mitch Moses there. Sold him a bit of candy. And Moses took the bait. Boy, oh boy. 26-12.
3: Yeah, Mitch, he was looking for his back row to tie up that inside. But, you know, at some stage, you've got to realise he's not there and you can't open up that lane. You've got to protect your inside shoulder. And Cody Walker, as he always does, ball with two hands, putting doubt in the defender's mind. And that time just had him sliding way too passive. Moses opened up that gap and he just took it with both hands and probably seals the game here. It's a little bit of time on the clock, 18 minutes, but all the momentum here with South Sydney, Parramatta, they need to find something and find something fast.
4: They've been sharp, South Sydney. I've liked their way they're attacked. They've been, everyone's known, they've been on the same page all together. They've gone out the back. The halfback has been outstanding and Cody Walker has just been the icing on the cake when needed. Their middle forwards have carried the ball strong. Keon Kolomatungi's been good. Cam Murray, there hasn't been a bad player. And as you said, Brandon Smith, probably his best game for the club. But the thing that stands out for me is they just look like they're all on the same page, especially when they get into good field position.
1: So, on their way to 8-6. Not there yet. They're 14 up with 16 to go, but Parramatta now, it's going to be a long way home. And Walker with his second try. The old man's still got legs. 10 in from touch left side here for Seagold. He's got to get one of these, Flanner. You backed him in from the start. Can he nail a kick? 62% per tick kick. Moves in and misses.
4: I watched him in warm-up. It's my fault. I take full responsibility. I watched him in warm-up. He was outstanding. I'm sorry.
1: Flanner. I'd be ringing his family and apologising.
3: Don't you remember, Dan? I was all over him last week as well. I loved him. He can kick a goal. He's just having an off night.
1: There he is, defending his old coach. He can defend himself. He knows what he did.
4: Yep.
1: Emma Lawrence, sideline, Bob Jones, T-Marts.
5: Well, a milestone match for Mitch Moses, 250 games in the NRL. Not going to plan, that's for sure. And he has never won a milestone match as the Eels go short kickoff.
1: Up they go. Thank you, Em. Good stat. Not a good one for Moses. Now, a short kickoff has bounded back to Walker, who's dropped it. And it was a hard one. It was a tough one. It just fired off like it was off a pinball machine. And now Parramatta get a 20 away.
3: Just maybe, Dan. Just maybe. This is the opportunity. Scrum 20 metres out centre field. Parramatta, they can get on the scoreboard here and swing that momentum back their way. We could be in for a grandstand finish, but they need to go. Need to go now.
1: Anyway, 20 metres out as it's fired out to the left. Oh, what a strange play. It came to Russell. He threw it out the back ball that had every Parramatta player confused to Yongi. There was some set little move there, but someone was in the wrong position. Out of all that, Souths are offside anyway, so Parramatta can do it again. And I would suggest for everyone's benefit, they should run that play again and actually get it right.
3: Well, just show us what you were trying to do, because
1: right.
3: We had no idea then.
1: That's right.
3: They didn't, they've been practicing that one, or they just tossed it out?
1: I'm intrigued, actually. What is this play? Now it's going out of the right. You buggers. Now it comes out of the right here. Moses goes for a little run and he's put down 20 away. Well, if it's going to happen for Parramatta, it's going to happen soon. He's a powerhouse run. Brown in his third game of first grade. Drop down 10 away. Centre field. Now Moses on the left. Links up with Hawkman. Turns it into Kautonga. He puts his shoulder into the chest of Fafita. Fafita holds his ground. Play back to De Silva. Throws to the right, the two of our Eby. Stopping and propping and now straightening. Retatola is there to meet him, along with the fullback Seagwalt. No Jai Gray at the moment. The tackle made. Left upright, De Silva to the right, and Moses goes deep. Away to Williams. Williams to Yongi. Dead set through a ball forward. Off a South player. Fallen on by South Sydney. Out of all that, South Sydney get it back through Johnston.
3: Once again, the South Sydney edge defence standing up. It's on multiple occasions tonight. Parramatta in good field position. Shifting, going laterally, trying to create extra numbers on the outside, but the South Sydney edge defence has just stood up time and time again.
1: Swung now from left to right. Yes. It's a stylish looking run and a strong looking run from Duncan, but he's taken around the ankles. Sharp play, the ball allows Seagwell to run out of dummy half, and he's almost up the halfway. And he'll play it on the last. Good set from South. And it's put up now by a halfback Ward. This one's dropping down 15 metres out to Yongi. Throws a 20 metre pass to his right. Where, Kelly winced in that tackle. Something went wrong there as he was taken around the ankles. You've got another Parramatta player down. Bontman, yeah, he's about 50 metres upfield here. And Kelly, it's clutching at his groin there. Something went wrong in that tackle. There was nothing illegal about it. Addo Carr now. Gritting his teeth and running it down the middle. 26-12 South. He's a run there. Greatly too. Brown. He's got something. Tiankum Brown. He probably hasn't got many minutes, but he's making a count as Moses into the line on the next. Throws to Kautonga, or rather to a lung in the other second rower. He throws as he's falling. It rolls on the ground. Fortuitously for Parramatta, they pick it up. And eventually, it's finding Jack Williams, who stopped 39 away. Last comes to Bogman. The high kick. Chases on. Addo Carr coming through. So is Russell. But no panic from the man on debut in Jennings, Dane Jennings. And he stays in the field of play as well. So 12 minutes to go. The Bunnies, it was 12-all, remember? 12-all. So Souths have done well here to really hold their nerve and probably see off these Eels. Go three, Dion. And they'll probably need to win 5 of their last 10. And that you would think would get them into the finals. 13 and 11. Here's Ward on the Fafita. That's assuming they finish it off here, which they should. Fafita standing tall in the tackle. And now the kick, a belly kick here. And it becomes somewhat of a torpedo, although it steadies and it's an easy catch for Young. Who brings it back to Parramatta. Looking at some injuries for South. White could be back next week. Campbell Graham a week after that. So there's something. Mitchell not for 4 weeks, maybe. Parramatta keeping it alive here through Moses. His pass knocked down by Johnston. That's got to be a knock on. It's picked up by another South Sydney player and the ref lets it go. I'm sure Johnston knocked that forward 30 metres out. Here's a short side play back to Johnston. And he's running into offside defenders. That'll get the crowd rolled up even more. Back to the open net right. Where Kalara Matangi works it up the middle. And he stopped inside the 20. Well, this would finish it off if South Sydney can get another one. To the right it goes. Ward takes a couple of steps onto Seagwald. Fafita got in the way. So that's going to be the end of that. Seagwald just drops like it's an army drill. Takes the tackle. 19 out, right side. Fafita dummy half. Tosses it infield to Ward. Turn it in. Tolan driving upfield. A set up play on tackle 3, make it 4. Centre field play back to Humphreys. To the left to Ward. Ward out to Walker. Got a shocking pass. Walker had to reach back By the time he hauled it in, all we could do was shuffle it out to Aiken, who had plenty of defenders on him. So Messi set this from South, but they've still got it. Last tackle. Walker, chip kick across the face. Right edge. Fifita goes up. Oh, he caught it and dropped it. He did the hard work. He's going to claim he lost it backwards. And it's a handover because Jerry Sutton's having none of it.
4: They've had some good players, South, but I can't go past Colin Colomatungi. He's run for 189 metres. So far, front rower hasn't been replaced, just keeps toiling away in the middle. Outstanding effort.
1: Yeah, indeed. So, been a few that have, all the back five for South over 100 metres. Fifita, 16 for 134, and the choice outside stats. Here's a lovely pass of Bot. Almost puts Addo Carr away as I step on my cable. We'll go to Emma shortly as Addo Carr will play it. Almost took my head off there. It's left to right, away from Walker to Moses. Moses keeps it going to Yongi. Yongi fires it out. Ball's lost. Ball's lost as it went to Samrani. Parramatta getting a bit desperate. Not that that was all desperation football necessarily. It was just a spread. Bunnies, 30 away. Here's a run from Humphreys. Got a bit of Cam Murray about him just when he, with the wet hair and the style he runs. And he's wearing 15. Murray, of course, the 13 as it's worked up. Inside the 20 now with a run from Hubner. On the next, it's Walker. Walker into the line. Out. Oh, and Murray was absolutely smashed after he tapped the ball on. And we'll keep an eye on that because he's still on the ground.
3: It's a pain.
1: Still on the ground. Now play comes around him. Walker to the right to Ward. Shaped the kick. Then he stopped. Didn't know what to do. Turned it in. And Walker still on the ground as it found this pass from Ward. Lockie Hubner again, not crisp at the moment. Comes to Ward, cut out pass, and it spills through the hands of Duncan, although he may claim he kicked it ahead. No. Now, Emma, what can you see with Cam Murray down there for Bojangles Emirates?
5: Well, first off, Jai Gray is literally just about to come back into the action. So he has passed his HIA. And looks like Cam Murray across the other side of the field. He's up. He's getting attention from the trainer. He's got his hands on his hips. He obviously got whacked, but I think trainer's given the thumbs up. There he goes. Okay. So the skip is staying on the field, and Jai Gray's about to come back on.
1: All right, nicely done in for Bojangles Emirates.
3: I think he was winded, Dan.
1: I think he was too.
3: It's a very uncomfortable feeling at any time when that happens. Obviously, he had that collision pass there with Brian Kelly jamming up and in to put pressure on him and just hit him once he tapped the ball on. But yeah, that is a very, very uncomfortable feeling when you get the wind knocked out of you.
1: This is where stats let you down and you can't trust them. Here's Parramatta spreading it inside their 20. Moses to Volkman. Volkman out to Yongi and he's chopped out. Brandon Smith, 5 runs, 47 metres. 1 try assist. But you look at those stats, you go, oh, geez, he's probably the 10th best player on their team. But boy, he had some big moments tonight. He's off the field now. Cal Thomas turning his body and then getting an offload. Not having a problem offloading Parramatta, De Silva throws it to the open side. The man he gives it to is Phil. 26-12, South in cruise control. Moses floating pass out of the wing of Kelly. Rolls in a little grubber. He's outbodied by Johnston, but it hits Johnston and dances along the sideline. That should be
2: shoulder to shoulder to the ball.
1: Should be off South. Now, what do we got here? We got a penalty Parramatta. They're saying that Johnston pushed Kelly off the ball. That's probably fair. So Parramatta not going away, although South are going to challenge this. Well, that's probably a fair penalty. Put his shoulder into Kelly and took him out of it. It's ticky-tack, but it's probably accurate.
3: It's much for muchness because the ball ended up coming off Alex Johnston anyway into touch. So whether it's a penalty or
0: Brian Kelly play the ball. Kicks the ball and chases his own kick. Alex Johnston stops running shoulder to shoulder and only plays the man running him off the ball in an escort line. Challenge is unsuccessful.
1: Oh, I'm guessing Flano wouldn't have got your seal of approval, the idea of challenging that one.
4: Oh, well, it's late in the game. They've got a challenge. They're out in front. But, yeah, once again, I think it's a wasted challenge. I think Alex Johnston knew exactly what he was doing, and it touched him and went into touch anyway.
1: Yeah, that's what made it bizarre. So Parramatta on the attack. A good first run for Tuivaiti. On the next, it's the front row Moretti down the left edge. Playing it 11 out. To Silva dummy half. To the right to Volkman. Volkman on to Moses. Up in his face is Cody Walker. Cody has One this day against Moses, that's for sure. Now it's Falkman turning it in. Kautonga got rid of the attempted tackle of Fatola. Then the offload comes along. Walker back inside the 10, where he's stopped on tackle number 4. 5.5 left. Here's De Silva to the right. Moses throws an intercept. He couldn't have hit Johnston any better. Then the ball came out to Murray after the pass. As Murray skips away, he's in the clear. Volkman's chasing. 30 to go, and Murray is taken. Johnston, clever play, good speed, Murray. 22 away. Out it comes now. Walker to Ward. Ward to Fafita. On it goes Duncan. Pin the ears back, son. He's over. Tell us Duncan scores. He deserves a second try. Johnston starts it. Duncan finishes it. And they're going home with the points. 30 points to 12.
3: An exclamation mark on this game here. Just down the other end. Parramatta's attack. Two sideways. Alex Johnston up into the line, just passes the ball, takes the intercept, finds Cam Murray, who he looked like he was going to have the wheels there for a little bit in that run, and then just backed it off into third gear. But Parramatta's defensive line was shot after that break. Just nice hands across the field, great pass from Dave Fafita with the pressure of the winger up in his face, and then Dallas Duncan. Is that a double for him? A double.
1: It is.
3: Well deserved. But yeah, that's a big exclamation mark on this night for South Sydney. Parramatta just hurting themselves, Flano.
4: Yeah, well, they had to throw the ball around Parramatta, and they've tried to go over the top, and Alex Johnston got in the passing lane again and took the intercept. It was interesting when he took the intercept and he passed it to Cam Murray, and Cam Murray was really, there was a man on him, and he had Cody Walker next to him, and Cody said, "I don't want it. You're faster than me. Go, boy." And he did go. He took off. He got down to about the 20-metre line, and then got tackled, and that really smart play. Once again, their half, Ashton Ward, stood up, got the ball to the edge. Really smart play, shifted, and they get a try through Talis Duncan. And they deserved it, South Sydney. They defended well. Yes, Parramatta had to push the pass, but some really nice football. You know, from a whole football team, I think it's been a really good team effort there, Dan. There's been some really good plays. You spoke about the hooker. He's been great. But front rower, Colin Matangi, hasn't been a bad South player.
1: And a nice for and against boost as well. The for and against is already pretty good. This will get him into the plus triple digits. So that's important. Here's the kick now. Seagold comes in and he got it, you beauty! The first one Flano said, didn't say he's going to kick it, and he nailed it. 32-12. I know, Demo, at no stage has Wade even considered coming down to take your job. Down to you on the sideline, Bob Jane team.
5: No, not even offer for a cup of tea or anything. I'm disappointed in Wade-o. But anyway, I'll continue reporting from the sideline. Cody Walker's come up just for a rest. They got Sullivan into the action, and the way they were cheering, it was like his debut, so they're very happy to see him get on the field. And Flano, your man, Keon Koloamatangi, also off 213 metres, 33 tackles. What a man, and what a signing from you at the Dragons.
1: Oh, hello. Kickoff taken by Johnston, and he's away. Who's he got to link up with? Bud Sullivan, first run, almost through, but taken down. Well, Parramatta here just completely with it away. So kickoff is Seagold, around 2 of 80. And he carries it inside the 20, where he stopped. I can't believe it was 12 all, not all that long ago. Now it's to Tolga, out to Ward. Ward to the front man, Duncan, smashed in the tackle in front of the right upright. 12 away, quick play of the ball. They want another. Hubner to Ward. Ward ducks under a high one. Geez, Parramatta can give away penalties and do dumb things. Walker there is just tired. That was a loose tackle. But boy, I reckon every bit of South's success you can attribute to something Parramatta have done to contribute in this second half.
6: Yeah, yeah, but you can take it back. Just
1: wait. Now Walker back here. How long left? 2.5 minutes.
6: Yep. Go. No tackles.
1: And Fafita, kids footy style, just taps it and goes himself and carries five players all the way to the line. He's almost over. He is over. He didn't get it down. That's outrageous.
3: So hard to hear. Do big Fafita, footwork, power, and then his ability just to carry blokes with him post contact. We've got some powerful players, this South City team.
1: So Ward, trying to restart, drops it off to Totola, and Totola carries it into two defenders. It's a set left Ward out to Sullivan. Short ball, well read. Aiken scored early. Doesn't score here. Well contained by the defence. They read that well. Played back to Sullivan. Goes to the open right. Away now comes to Murray. And Murray almost slipped through one defender. Taken down by Tuivasa-Edie. On the next, it's to Tola going one out. That's better defence from Parramatta. There in numbers. Last tackle. 32-12. Sullivan out the back. There's Gray. And Gray is just happy to run and take the tackle from Williams. And with a minute and 20 to go, that might be all she wrote in terms of scoring. 20 points unanswered. That's the difference. 32-12 to South Sydney. Worked up here by Sam Martin. Parramatta, they will stay on 5 wins. Now they've just got to hope that Gold Coast don't boot the Dogs or Canberra. Oh, Canberra play the Dragons. So Parramatta are in 14th, but they mightn't be there by the end of the weekend. There's Volpin. Round it up. On the next, here's a beautiful ball from De Silva. He's put Walker into the backfield. Walker's going to have to do it on his own, and he can't. He's taken one-on-one by Gray. 40 seconds left. The Parramatta got another one in it. A little kick here from Yongi. It ricochets off Gray, knocked on by De Silva. And with 32 seconds to go, a knock on and a scrum is ordered. That maybe all she wrote. The crowd is starting to make their way out. And it's going to be a very good South Sydney victory in the end. 32-12. They've taken care of business.
3: Neither team have any interest at all to pack their scrum. Shot clock says 22 seconds, 9 seconds on the clock. That's game over, Dan.
1: Let it dismiss. Don't wait for the school bell to ring, Jerry. Send him home. He's going to stop the clock here. No! That's great refereeing from Jerry Sutton. This is about 32 seconds. Technically, they should have packed the scrum, but everyone's had enough. And South Sydney, a well-earned win, 32-12. Bunnies go to 8 wins and 6 losses. So they are on the way to a finals run if they can just continue this momentum, get a little bit of injury luck. 2 tries Walker, 2 tries Duncan, singles to Corsi and Aiken, and for Parramatta, De Silva and Kelly getting their tries. Like so many games, Parramatta in the fight, but just whacking the class and the other team getting the big moments. So South Sydney actually on the live ladder go to 4th on 22, tied with the Roosters, tied with the Sharks, tied with the Knights. So all those teams have a chance to overtake South. Manly have a better forward against than they play Melbourne. So unlikely South will stay there in 4th, but pretty good position for them to be.
3: Oh, it's a great spot to be in. Pretty sure they still may have a buy up their sleeve as well. So listen, you just got to keep stacking these wins up this time of year. They'll be pushing for that top 4 and a good run in the finals. They'll get their big guns back on deck eventually. And listen, if they're fully fit come September, they put it together, they're going to be a real threat.
4: They sure are, Wade. And Dan, you said at the start, just looking at Brandon Smith, you know, post game obviously, but I agree with you. He looks the fittest that he's been for a long period of time. And you know, we saw how he's in form. And, you know, if he's in form, he is hard to handle. Defensively, he came up with a really big tackle from a scrum base, which rattled the ball loose. And he had some really nice starts out of dummy half. And once again, if he runs into some form and it's consistent and he's healthy like he is at the moment, look out.
1: Maybe they're going to have a bit of luck this year. Last year, horrible injury run. This year, if they can just get Mitchell and Whiten and Walker and Brandon Smith and Fifita and Murray on the field at the same time, they could scare a hell of a lot of teams in the finals. Now, I see, where's Emma? Poor Emma. Unbelievable way, though. It's raining now, too. So we'll go out there. Are we making Emma do an interview? Wow. Wow. With our man Brandon Smith, who she's lining up. And I'm sure he'll be delighted with his performance. And he's just, I can see him there. Big hug with Isaiah Yongi, and now he's about to put the headphones on. Emma, down to you on the sideline for Bob Jones E-Marts.
5: Brandon Smith, congratulations. Incredible performance from Cody, Cam, yourself, one of the best in this jersey. What do you love most about that performance?
7: I just loved how we bounced back after a pretty shaky end to the first half. You know, it was pretty grim going into the locker room, and I reckon Parramatta took a lot of confidence how our body language was towards the back end of that half, but you know, after that early try in the second half, we fought our way back and, we put them away in the end. And, that's what it takes. You've got to win games and, we ended up winning, so.
5: I'll throw it up to the boys in just a sec, but I believe you have a big 24 hours coming up. Are you joining Jimmy for the live stream? Tell us about that.
7: Yes, I think so. I think, I'm going in after this. Obviously celebrate with the boys, and then I think a couple of us, AJ, Cody, I don't know who else, but, we're doing the 24-hour stream, raising some money for Jai, and looking forward to going there. It's always good fun. I haven't spent that long with Jimmy, so I don't know how it will be. He's pretty annoying after a couple of hours, but we'll see how it goes.
5: Well, let's ask Wado how Jimmy will be, hey?
3: Good luck, Brandon, good luck.
7: Hey, is there something going on?
3: No, well, we only do a five-hour shift with him, and by the end of that shift, we're talking him off the edge. He's the rollercoaster of emotions.
8: He's not doing all 24.
3: He's doing all 24, yeah. Jeez, so it could be anything. Wow. He needs your personality in there to pick him up. Brandon, just on your game tonight, congratulations. Mate, you're looking fit, you're looking happy. Talk us through where you are in this period of your career.
7: No, yeah, I'm definitely very happy. It's been quite hard, the last couple of games. Obviously, with the game changing, the pace of the game has been, it's quite hard to adjust to. I think it's only like my five or sixth game, but, I'm starting to just build that tank, and the bunnies haven't been pushing me. They've been giving me just little increments of time just to build up that stamina. But today was pretty good. I think I let the boys down. With that try, just little micro sleep and walked a little bit there in the first half, and went into the changing rooms pretty down on myself, and that's just something that's going to have to come over time, and but then we come out and I did all right in the second half, so I'm pretty happy about that. And but the shoulders are really sore, and I don't think that's because I'm getting any younger.
4: Well, Shane Flanagan here. It might have been that tackle from the scrum where you rattled the ball loose. You put the shoulders into that one. What I was really impressed with, you had heaps of you really good players, and you were one of them as well. But your front rower, Keon Kolomatangi, massive metres, massive time on the field. You must be really happy with him, rucking it around with him.
7: Oh, I love it because I know what he's going to give me every week. And when you got players that you can look to the right, and you got Cam Murray, you got Keon, you look right, look left, and you know what you're going to get. He never lets the team down. He always plays big minutes whether he wants to or not. And somehow, I don't know how he does it, he just punches them out. And, I'm very fortunate that I got to play with him this year. It'd be sad to see him go. Just one of those players that doesn't let his teammates down. And, very privileged to be a part of that.
8: They'll blame Flano. We signed him. Blame him. Sorry to see him go. Good up, Brandon. Good, well played, mate. Great to see you playing well.
7: Yeah, thank you very much, Dean.
8: Brandon Smith joining us. He was excellent tonight as Triple M rocks the footy. Let's let M out. You're dismissed. Thank you. Dismissed. Good performance from you. Triple M rocking the footy. Let's take a break. We'll wrap it up on the other side of this as the rain comes a-tumbling. South 32, Parramatta 12.
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8: Walker time surely. It's spread from right to left. Walker out. Rather Walker. Oh, he goes to a yawning. Oh, horrible, horrible read for Moses. Walker strolls over for number two. Points to the sky.
10: 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We're done.
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8: So Souths go to fourth, at least for now, on the NRL live ladder. 8 wins, 6 losses. 32-12. Comfortable winners over Parramatta. You got Wade Grade, Shane Flanagan, Dan Ganane. Emma dismissed. Excellent job by her. Now, Flano, I did this last time I was here on a Thursday night with Jimmy Graham, and I think you, Wade. I went through the South draw and tried to pick how many wins they'd get. Let's try it again with Flano. I think he'd do it much better than you. You blokes didn't want to give wins or losses.
3: I went all right, didn't I?
8: I think you're right. I think Jimmy
3: was the one
8: Jimmy,
3: on the fence, yeah.
8: Yeah, there were ones he'd go 50-50.
3: Yeah.
8: Well, that's not how the game's played.
3: I don't know. I'll have to make my decision then.
8: All right. Now, this is an interesting game, Flano.
24: Mm-hmm.
8: They play Penrith here next Friday, and you think, oh, Penrith, please, they've got no chance.
24: No Origin.
8: No Origin players. No Cam Murray, though, so he's out.
24: Yeah, I'm going South.
8: Ooh, okay, that'll get him to 9-6. Let's see. Now, an event. Sunday, Jai Arrow's birthday. They're already starting the day, the planning of the day, so it's a big event. They're playing Newcastle. Great game. Great game, Sunday, 2 p.m.
24: Where?
8: Here, well, Accor.
24: Accor. South.
8: All right, it's 10-6. Canberra down there. Saturday, 3 p.m.
24: Oh, Canberra, obviously, they play the Dragons on the weekend. They need to get on a run and a long one, but I'm going to go South again.
8: Okay, 11-6. Melbourne, who right now are hot, Friday night, Accor Stadium, 8 o'clock. That's round 21. So Origin's now
24: over.
8: Long gone.
24: Melbourne.
8: 11-7. Sharks at Shark Park, Sunday, 2 p.m.
24: Sharks, 2 p.m. on a Sunday. They love it. I'm going with Sharks.
8: Pretty good there. Parramatta again, Allianz Stadium, Saturday night.
24: The South.
8: 12 wins. Bulldogs at Accor Stadium, Friday, 8 p.m.
24: Well, the Bulldogs will be playing, could be playing for, you know, to stay in contact with the eight, or could the season could be over. So you'd like to think South would have a lot of their, if they don't get any more injuries, have their best side on the paddock. I'm going to go South again.
8: You're good at this game. 13 wins. Warriors, Accor Stadium. Oh, geez, a good game, actually. South Warriors, Saturday, 5:30, Accor. Geez, they've got a lot of home games. Accor Stadium.
24: If they've won that as many games as I said they have up to date, I'm going South again. They're on a roll.
8: Wow, they're top four bound. There's still two games left. Gold Coast, up there. Saturday, 3:50. South versus Roosters Allianz.
24: Ooh, throw a coin up in the air, Roosters.
8: 15 wins. Well, I'll tell you what, South Sydney fans are going to love you. The ones in the car, you've got them on a red-hot streak.
24: I've got a couple of neighbours go for South, so they might mow the lawns for me over the weekend.
8: I think, Wado, you and Jimmy got them to 13. So 13 should get them there because their forward against is excellent. 15 would certainly get the job done.
3: They'll get there. They'll be there.
8: I think so, too. It's pretty hard to see them not making it now. All right, we're just about done. Friday, Gold Coast versus Canterbury. That'll be our first game here on Triple M Footy. And then the late game, Broncos. Well, every game is must win now, really. They take on the Roosters. That's at Suncorp Stadium. Both games on the Listener app. And check your local guides if the game is on your local station. 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South Sydney, 8th win of the year.
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8: Now it's swung back to the open left. This is their danger area. Walker runs, Walker over, Walker through. When they go to the left, they are deadly. They are like a cobra, South Sydney. Walker opens them up.
3: Like a cobra. That is an unbelievable analogy. I love it, dear. That's on fire. And you're right, they do it so well.
8: And now Smith scoops out a dummy half, gets the pass on, and it's a try for Aiken. Aiken scores. That's a Brandon Smith special. It was a quick play, the ball off a barnstorming Kalama Tungi run. Smith taking advantage. Aiken running the line. Parramatta flimsy around the edges again. South are cooking tonight.
3: They're doing what they have to do, South Sydney.
8: Then on an extravagant pass out to the right wing, where it comes into the winger and by Kelly. Wins his way to the line, and I think he's got it now. A high kick is coming down about 15 away. It's come away for Parramatta, and they're going to score. It's Talon De Silva who scores next from the post. A high kick. Parramatta come down with it. South Sydney make a bit of a meal of it.
24: But a great start. Jason Ryles will be over the moon.
8: Brandon Smith to the right to Ward. Ward to Walker. Walker around to Duncan. Duncan splashes off his man. And O'Carr gives it to Corsi. He's over. As it goes right, out it goes Gray. Gray shot ball. Duncan. Duncan reaches out and scores. That is great stuff for South. The intercept from Corsi. The finish from Duncan. He's having a great night.
3: South Flano, bang, bang, just like that. In control of the game again.
8: Walker time surely. It's spread from right to left. Walker out. Oh, rather Walker. Oh, he goes to a yawning. Oh, horrible, horrible read from Moses. Walker strolls over for number two. Points to the sky. Walker to Ward. Ward to Fafita. On it goes Duncan. Pin the ears back, son. He's over. Tell us Duncan scores.
3: An exclamation mark on this game here.
8: And South Sydney, a well-earned win. 32-12.
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2: 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Jimmy Barnes. Plus, Ross Wilson, Richard Clapton, and Tony Childs. Don't miss out. 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
19: 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And RBTs will enforce drink riding. 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

0: Australia's top-selling biscuit of 2026 has been announced. 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
1: 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The new Queensland government is delivering tougher e-scooter and e-bike laws from the 1st of July to stop behaviour that puts lives at risk. 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Devices faster than 25 kilometres an hour will be banned. Riders must be 16 with a licence. 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And RBTs will enforce drink riding. 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
0: When you've had a praying, you might need a tow. 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
14: Lou and Judge.
15: 2 to 4 weekdays, Lou and Judge. This is a story that Judge brought in. He doesn't bring much content, but when he does, this is what you get.
16: The human poo world has been rattled. I've got a little yarn I want to read you.
15: Have you pooed today?
16: Yes.
15: Cool.
16: Have you?
15: No.
16: Oh. Interesting.
15: LP?
17: I have this morning. Okay. Yep. First thing.
16: Oh, great. Good on you, mate. Thanks. Healthy bowels.
17: Mm. Thank you.
16: Now, speaking about another human's bowels.
15: Yes.
16: Louise, I've got a little post I want to read. So this fella's put this up on bloody Twitter or something.
15: Mm.
16: On the beach, I needed a huge headed to the sand.
15: This is the worst start of the show.
16: Bugger it. Headed to the sand dunes and did my business.
15: Uh-huh.
16: I cleaned myself up. I wonder with what? Hopefully not the bloody sand. And was about to scarper when a German shepherd bounded over the dunes, followed by an old man who picked up my shit with his with his gloved hand and apologised to him profusely. Full stop. Haunts me.
15: So thinking it was the German shepherd, was like, sorry, mate. And it was
16: Sorry about that, mate. Sorry. And he's just going, you're all good, mate. And
15: I hope it wasn't
16: he
15: running.
16: He was carrying his... That'll make me vomit. Mate, can you imagine? Do you know what...
15: Picking up human... Thank God he had a glove.
16: Well, of course.
15: Yeah, sorry.
17: Yeah.
16: Just going around picking up your dog shit barehanded. What sort of serial killer are you? How do you operate?
15: I don't mean that.
16: You worry me.
15: I mean, like, you know, sometimes you can have, like, a plastic bag that's not quite big enough or something, like a glove. It's like you're not getting poop anywhere else.
16: Yeah, but just imagine if, like, the little glove and then you've got human shit.
15: Don't.
16: Mate, this morning I was walking Brutus, and I the plastic thing had come off and I'd lost the poo bags, and Steph's like, bloody, we've lost it. We don't have the poo bags. I'm like, great. And we're like, oh, don't worry, there's poo bags on the other side of the park. We'll just go over there and get it. So as soon as we get to the park, Brutus drops one of the biggest deuces I've seen him drop. Like, it was like a dinosaur. It was like a brontosaurus.
15: So you picked it up with your hands, naturally.
16: Oh, free feed.
15: Yeah.
16: And I go, oh, bugger. I go, Dull, I feel real bad about leaving this. There's people around. I go, let's just go over there, grab the bags, come back and do it. I'm about 40 metres away. And I turn back and there's a woman picking up his.
15: So they've seen you and she's kind of doing it like, he picks.
16: I think so, because I'd do that. I'd judge me.
15: Yeah, and go, oh, that's disgraceful.
16: And me and Steph would go, well, let's just go and bring one back and pick it up, and they'd done it.
15: She had a chili bin, didn't she? And she was going around and collecting.
16: Yeah, she's the poo collector.
15: Yeah, right.
16: So we've sort of done her a favour.
15: Yeah, yeah.
16: She molds them into little statues and sells them to the kids around the neighbourhood.
15: Oh, that's nice. Could you buy me one?
16: Nah, they're Thank you. Thank you, guys. Thank you so much. What did you blame an animal for?
15: Oh, love that. My mum used to always blame Toby for her farts.
16: Yeah,
15: sorry, Jill will hate me saying that.
16: Jilly.
15: Sorry, Jill.
16: Stinky Jill.
15: Jill P.
18: This is the Early Drive Home with Lou and Jarch.
15: Lou and Jarch on Triple M. You got the best of, so it's just Lulu here. We're talking, what did you blame an animal for?
16: We were just yarning, weren't we?
15: Human poop.
16: Human poops. Bloke decided he was busting. Well, he didn't decide he was busting.
15: He needed to go.
16: Did a bit of a poo in the sand dunes, the sand juice. He left it. You know what I'm surprised by? That he didn't bury it?
15: He's not a dog on his back legs.
16: But if you've just done a shit on the beach, the least you can do is dig a little thing, bury the poo.
15: Yeah.
16: A bloke walks over with his German shepherd, mistakes the human's poo for the dog's poo, picks it up, apologises to the shitter.
15: She makes me feel sick.
17: So good.
15: Jaden on the line.
17: It's the perfect crime.
15: We've got Jaden on the line. What did you blame your animal for?
19: Oh, hello. It's not me. It's my fiancé, actually. Oh. So there's a couple of things that my fiancé likes to blame my cat for. So before bed, he sometimes farts and blames the cat.
16: Yeah, yeah, yeah.
19: But the one he goes to mostly is he'll go to get a beer from the fridge and he go, oh, the cat's drank all my beers again.
15: I like that. That's a good gag.
16: Very reminiscent of the dog eating the homework. Like, it's just not plausible.
15: I like it. That's good, Jaden. Thank you.
16: Thank you. Kyron. Is it Kyron?
20: Yeah. Oh, my God. I can't believe I'm talking to you guys.
15: Oh, g'day, mate.
16: How are you, bros?
20: Hey, great. Yourselves?
16: Very well, thank you. Mate, thanks for coming on. What did you blame an animal for?
20: All right, the yarn is... One day, I had a bit of a gut ache. We have a McClaw bird at where I work at.
16: Yeah, love
20: all
16: that.
20: Of a sudden, all of a sudden, I wasn't wearing any undies. So I was free balling like everyone does.
17: Very nice. Good.
15: Brutal Friday.
20: Doink, it lands on the ground, and I was like, oh, no. And then I had no choice but to get some white spray paint and then spray the crap white. And just landed on the McClaw.
15: That's pretty smart. That's pretty smart.
16: Kyron, that is a wild way to operate. So there's a human shit with spray paint on it.
15: Did anyone believe you?
16: You're like, that's the McClaw.
20: I got away with it somehow.
16: I'm proud of you, mate.
15: Wow, that's a win.
16: You just... Thank you, mate.
15: Maggie, what did you blame the animal for?
16: What a weapon.
2: So... I accidentally knocked over a very sentimental family heirloom and was terrified to tell mum. So I blamed the dog, and to this day, no one knows.
15: Oh, well, now everyone does. I hope you're using a fake name.
2: Yeah, fake Maggie. Name. Mum, I'm so sorry.
16: Maggie, can I test? I just want to test your willingness to commit to the lie. If your parents were so cranky that they said, oh, that's it, we're sick of it, we're putting the dog down, would you have come clean?
15: Said it wasn't.
16: The fact that you're thinking about it is wild.
17: You'd let the dog die over it.
16: Thank you, Maggie. I think you've told us all we need to know.
17: Mm-hmm. That's cruel.
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15: 2 to 4 weekdays, you're on Triple M, Lou and Jarch. We've got the best ofs. This is probably one of my favourite breaks we've ever done. The team made all my text messages into a song. It was so catchy. It was such a tune. And also, so sorry, Cody, to our producer who has to receive all these text messages from me. Have a listen. Well, Jarch, I'm chronically online. Not as much now that I've been away to Gwingarn on my retreat. But there's a great trend going around that I saw in my 3 minutes of screen time.
16: Yeah, 3 minutes, right. Yeah, good. Yep. What is it?
15: It's pretty much where people turn their partners' or kids' texts into songs.
16: Yes.
15: So it's like...
16: I've seen this.
15: Yeah, okay, you have seen it. We've got an example. It's... What's it? Tamsin Sursock?

0: this one.
1: Where are you?
2: I'm at TJ Maxx. What am I meant to do here?
3: So what we've done, so Lou sends some... Oh, she sends a lot of texts to our executive producer, Cody.
1: Cody.
0: She never stops, mate. Never stops. I've actually been handled a list.
1: No.
0: Jesus Christ.
1: Is it? I'm hungry. I got period pain. Can I get a coffee?
0: A lot of it is you giving excuses as to why you're late.
1: I lost my keys.
0: So you've got a song for Lou.
3: But this is the song. This is Lou's.
0: Okay.
3: Yeah.
0: Let's listen. So these are Lou's texts. Don't look at the bloody writing. These are Lou's texts to Cody in the form of an emo song.

0: Wow.
1: That is unbelievable.
2: Cody.
1: Let's rock and roll, bitches. I look like the Grim Reaper.
0: Mate.
1: Slay.
2: Cody. You need to ask for a pay rise. This did not come in the job description to be Lou's personal.
1: They're not all in one. God,
2: I think I'll be sick forever. Can someone sit limit the car park? Am I in trouble swearing? Just parking my car. Do I have time to grab coffee? My voice is so cooked I sound like a man. I just word vomit to a random in a lift. Do I have time to get a facial? Slay. I miss Toby, my corgi. I can't find my car. Me smart. Just getting petrol. Jesus Christ.
0: Yeah. Yeah, we didn't realise the extent.
1: Sorry,
0: that Codes.
1: Codes
0: to deal with.
2: Oi, Codes, guys, great work on that song. That's unbelievable, Codes. I've actually got the elixir for your current ailment that is Louisa Dalton. Do what I do. Don't reply.
1: Oh yeah, that's great business plan.
3: Right. The early drive home with Lou and Jarch.
1: We've got Lou and Jarch on Triple M now. We're listening to this one before 3 PM because we're talking about sperm. It's a throwback to something that we did, the old sperm race. Have a listen.
0: Finally, something that is one of your special interests, Jarch.
2: That's correct, mate. Sperm racing.
0: Yeah.
1: Whoa.
2: Yeah.
1: This has taken a turn.
2: Yeah. Well, they don't. It's pretty much straight.
1: Straight race. Straight and narrow.
2: So you're probably wondering what this is.
1: I am.
2: It's the Sperm Racing World Cup in 2026, right?
1: What?
2: Now, what is that, ladies and gentlemen?
1: How does that work?
2: I hear you ask.
0: And there's the Soccer World Cup this year too, so the scheduling's gotten it all wrong.
2: And you never know, some of that sperm might be future Soccer World Cup players, so you've been a champion in two World Cups.
1: True.
2: Think about that.
1: Wonder if you could work that out.
2: You could. So it's a global sperm racing tournament to raise awareness about male fertility. Right? So it's for a good cause.
1: Oh, that's nice.
2: Competitors are from 128

0: countries.
1: So there are qualifiers, head-to-head races, lol, leading to publicly broadcast finals. So these are actually aired. Guess what the prize is?
2: What?
1: Hey, Dad, clearly not listener, mate. On radio.
2: He's calling you.
1: Good on you. excuse me. $100,000. $100,000.
2: If your sperm wins. But how does it win? How do you race it?
1: So basically, they use a microscopic 3,800 micrometer long microfluidic racetrack simulating the human reproductive tract. So basically, the sperm is entered into the
2: tract,
1: the reproductive tract, and it goes.
2: And it's kind of like a horse race.
1: Yeah.
2: Wow.
1: Except with little tadpoles.
2: Yeah.
1: And the first one to hit the target wins. There's 1,000
2: and what's
1: spectators.
2: The target?
1: Well, it'd be like an egg shaped like thing, you know what I mean? It'd be the end of the race.
2: Easter egg.
1: You've got a question, son.
3: I do have a question.
1: Yep.
3: Because now these are the best of the best sperm. But this is we're probably sending out some of the best soldiers to die. Like, they're not being captured.
1: Yeah.
3: So you can't actually be a double World Cup champion.
2: Could be the next Roger Federer, but you'll never know because they were in the sperm race.
3: They don't get fertilised.
2: Yeah.
3: They just win the World Cup and then I suppose they die.
2: Could have been one of us, but we're all here.
1: We are. Well, we all won the race.
2: Yes, our own races.
1: Correct. Jeez, you must have had some slow competitors. Yeah, Franco's weren't so much swimmers, they were more walkers.
2: You are cruel.
3: Well, you got three older brothers, don't you? So
1: two.
3: Oh, I thought you had two.
1: Well, this guy. He won his race and now he's all high and mighty.
2: Yeah, now you got to bring it in that I've only got two brothers.
1: Don't got to learn nothing. No,
3: well, actually means you're better. It means you're the third fastest.
1: She was supposed to have a third brother, but Franco went to the Sperm Racing World Cup of 1989. So.
2: That is true, Jack. You've got your facts correct there. Yeah.
1: Anyway, pretty wild stuff, isn't it?
2: It is.
1: By the way, guess what the big news is, though? Sorry. Australia and New Zealand are joining. They're
2: cool.
1: Joining. Yeah.
2: G'day in Kyoto.
1: Yep, correct. I reckon. Yep. Yep. Nah, I'm just thinking of jokes. 3 p.m. hour. Go. I'm not going to do it.
2: We've already had our warning.
1: I reckon we'd have some quick ones. Aussies.
3: You reckon?
2: If it was anything like us three.
1: You know, it's going to be good.
2: Yeah.
1: God. Anyway. See yous.
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5: Lou and Judge.
2: Lou and Judge on Triple M. We're talking non-sexual things you find attractive. This is from a male's point of view. Who knew some of these? Let's have a listen. There's a non-sexual things people do that you find attractive world that's rattled. And LP has some audio for us.
1: Yeah, so these are basically just everyday things that people do that people find attractive that aren't, you know.
2: Mm. So me sexual. Just existing.
1: Almost exclusively the opposite. Play these grabs. Let's see what they are.
3: Okay.
17: When you girls put like a crew neck on or like a sweater on and it and your hair tucks underneath it and then you take your hair all at once and you do like the whatever that movement is and like all your hair falls back or falls forward, you take all your hair out at once from beneath the collar. Hot.
1: I get that one. I understand that.
2: Like, yeah, so you kind of
3: that is pretty hot.
2: Flicking it. Oh, so.
1: Yeah, I don't know. It just is.
2: Okay.
3: Hair's waving.
2: Note to yourself, wear hair down tomorrow.
1: Jesus for Christ, Dylan. Okay. For us?
2: No. Well, just in Jenny.
1: Sorry?
2: Jenny. General.
1: Thank God.
3: Okay, next one.
17: Like, sometimes you guys will wear bracelets that are way too big for your wrist, so when you move your arm, they, like, all fall down your arm, and they all, like, clink and, like, clatter, and then when you go and, like, readjust it, more of that.
1: Yeah, I'm not too sure about that one.
2: I do that all the time, but I don't think that's sexy. I'm like,
1: yeah.
3: Yeah, I'm take it or leave it on the bracelet front.
1: Yeah, don't really care.
3: Okay, next.
17: When you guys, like, future pace and you're talking to us and, like, if you had just been someplace and you're like, oh, you would love that place or, like, oh, you would hate that, you're, like, creating some type of future where we exist in it even though it's not real.
1: Jesus.
17: It just feeds our delusions and it's just, like, it's great.
1: Ooh. What?
3: Feeding delusions?
2: I think that's if you're not, like, together and someone's kind of like, oh, you'd love this. So it's like, oh, you've been thinking about me. You'd think I'd love that burger. You'd think I'd love that beach.
1: Ah, okay.
2: That's something that's more of a dating kind of one, perhaps.
1: It's just like, buddy, suggesting shit.
2: Mm. Yeah, it is.
1: Okay, yeah. Another? I'm one from three here.
17: It doesn't even have to be cold out, but, like, when you guys sip, like, a coffee or tea or, like, a hot chocolate and you're holding it with, like, two hands and you're all, like, cozy and cuddly, like, that, I don't know what it is. That shit is just, like, so, it's so adorable.
2: Like this.
3: I actually agree with that one.
1: Yeah.
2: That just reminds me of The Holiday, the movie, when Cameron Diaz just had her hot coffee and she's like,
1: yeah, that one,
3: Okay, so you're one from four.
1: I'm one from four.
3: I'm two from four.
17: When you guys say certain things, like, kind of, almost in, like, a whiny voice, but it's not annoying at all. You'll say things like, I'm cold, or, like, I'm hungry, and that just, like, immediately puts us into our masculinity because it just insinuates, like, fix my problems.
16: One from five.
2: I'm tired.
16: Yeah, that shit pisses me off.
3: Yeah, no.
16: I'm like, eat some.
2: I'm hungry.
3: Let's see if we can save
16: put
3: it.
16: Put a jumper on. Because you're always complaining about but that. Yeah, that actually, I'm rolled up. Yeah, this guy's pissing me off now.
3: Bloke. Okay, last one.
16: Yep.
17: And lastly, just if you're in a hoodie, simply do whatever you want to me.
16: Jesus Christ, mate.
2: Okay, whoa.
16: He's up, son.
2: Okay, so hoodie down, hoodie on, hair down.
16: I guarantee you walk in tomorrow, your hair will be tucked into your hoodie, you walk in, you'll fling it out, all your bangles will crumble down your arm, you'll go, I'm cold. What was his other
2: Everyone's like, shut up, Luke.
16: And then you'll take a big sip of a hot tea with two hands.
2: I don't need to be attracted to anyone but I.
16: Yeah, right.
2: Do you know one thing I find when blokes will put their arm behind the passenger chair when they're reversing?
16: Literally how Steph fell in love with me.
2: Yeah, you would have been like, you would have done that and she would have gone, hot.
16: She literally did.
2: Meet me at home.
16: I was parking my ute and I just went like this because it didn't have a reversing camera or anything. It was a 2008 model, I think. And I reversed and she goes, that was so hot. I'm like, this is tremendous. How low your expectations
2: Even
16: are,
2: Even a good parallel park. Like, sometimes Lockie will just, like, zoom into, like, a really tight park, and I'm like, that's hot, my man.
16: Not a euphemism, Australia. Mm. If I can tell you something for nothing, the kid can bark.
2: Who?
16: Lockie.
2: Oh, you've seen him with, like, literally, like, centimetres on either side.
16: Yeah. Nearly got me out of my seat.
2: Oh. Hey, eyes off once.
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2: Lou and Jarch on Triple M. We got the best ofs this week. It's Lulu here. We're talking non-sexual things you find attractive is the calls.
16: There was a bloke doing a list of things that he finds attractive that aren't sexual. But we agreed with what? You were two out of six?
3: I was on two of them.
16: I was one out of six?
3: Actually, I brought three. Didn't mind the hoodie one.
16: Oh, the hoodie one. Okay. Hoodie. I've got...
2: You got a few?
16: I got a couple.
2: Yeah, hit me.
16: When a woman, like, plays with her hair when she's talking to you.
2: Yeah.
16: Like, just plays with their hair. I also, Steph, which I love about her, when she's listening to a story, she, like, listens and she scrunches her nose up.
2: Like that.
16: Like, she sort of just, because she's so intently listening to the yarn. I'm like, that's,
2: cute.
16: I find
2: that attractive. I'm going to watch for that.
16: Chicks with tats.
2: Well, that's sort of, you know.
16: It just is what it is.
2: I love also when Lockie, my partner, just fixes stuff. You know, like fixes my, if something goes wrong with the car. Fixes a tap.
16: Yeah.
2: Anything. I'm like, that's hot.
16: Yeah.
2: And he happens to be in like little fireman shorts.
16: Sorry?
2: Yeah.
16: What? No. I was going to say, invite me over when he's fixing shit.
2: I thought he came to yours in the fireman shorts.
16: You got any LP?
2: He didn't? No.
3: No, not really.
16: Good.
2: Oh,
16: God,
2: no.
16: We'll go to Peter. Pete, what do you find attractive, mate, that is not sexual in nature?
19: It's the new pyjamas.
16: The new PJs.
2: Yeah, cute little PJs. Love them. Well, I love my PJs, Peter.
16: Now, are we talking the top and bottom?
19: She gets hot, so she gets these new short ones.
16: Yeah.
19: And it's just shorts. It's not lingerie.
16: Yeah, okay.
3: Oh, yeah. Right.
2: Yeah, it's just casual.
3: Yeah.
19: Oh, and Christ, you just look at him and go, Jesus, you look great.
2: Oh, that's nice. Peter.
16: Pete, I completely get it. I'm adding that to my list.
2: There you go, PJs. All right, Darren, what's the attractive thing that's not sexual people do?
20: Afternoon, guys. And, Josh, I've got to agree with you with the tattoos, mate.
16: Yeah. It's just something about them, Darren.
20: Oh, that's why I got picked the missus with a sleeve.
2: There you go. Nice.
16: There you go.
20: There you go. But, and also, I like it when women adjust their spaghetti strap, like their straps on their shoulders, like if it falls down, they readjust it, or even if they bring it over their shoulder from the back to the front, because it's too,
16: Darren, we're with you in the studio right now. Louisa is adjusting her spaghetti straps.
2: I know
16: straps.
2: What you mean, Dazza. Yeah.
16: And it kind of reminded me of a baby giraffe learning how to walk when I was just born. It had the opposite effect, but I do agree.
2: Note to self, don't fix spaghetti straps.
16: Thank you, mate.
2: Thanks, Dazza.
3: You're going to be a whole new person tomorrow, Lou.
16: Yes, you will be.
3: You're taking
2: hoodie,
3: tips.
2: Hair tucked in. Nah, I don't need any advice, guys. I'm attractive as is.
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2: Every weekday, 2 till 4, Lou and Jarch on Triple M. We've got a little stinky boy. Jarch is a little stinky boy. He had to wear a smelly, smelly shirt. Let's have a listen what happened. I saw a viral video of you going around. Also, before I play the audio, can I just comment something? This is how rude people are. Steph, your beautiful wife's wearing a gorgeous Dior handbag. Someone commented being like, English tutor wearing a Dior handbag, as if she can afford that. Like, what?
16: Who?
2: I saw the commies.
16: Don't they know that her husband
2: is a big dog?
16: Is one of the greatest radio sensations
2: ever
16: of all time.
2: They call you the next Kyle Sandilands.
16: Correct.
2: play this audio. This is Jarch doing a fit check.
16: My name's Jack.
4: I love your outfits. What are you wearing?
16: Don't know. I'm wearing his shirt because mine stunk. Wranglers, RMs. That's it. Oh, and I don't even know the brand of the belt, but yeah.
2: That's so whose shirt were you wearing?
16: Guys.
2: Because so this was at the Melbourne AO.
3: Australian Open.
16: Phillips brought me down there, which was lovely of him.
2: You brought one shirt.
16: Yep.
2: That is stinky.
16: And it was 43 degrees the day before, so I'd sweated through that bastard.
2: Let me guess, you just packed a backpack?
16: Just a little bag, yeah. I had a lot of undies and socks. I had a pair of shorts, a pair of jeans, and a shirt.
3: You had two pants options, shorts and jeans.
2: Yes. Jack, you were there for 3 days. Surely you could have thought about bringing a second T-shirt.
16: I packed like 20 minutes before we flew out, so I cooked it. But by the way, she pulled us up. I wasn't even supposed to be in that.
2: Was it just meant to be Steph?
16: Yes, dude. I'm wearing a pair of jeans with a tucked-in T-shirt. Steph was wearing her beautiful clothes. Yeah, she's got great fashion style or whatever. And the bird comes up and she's like, oh, my God, I love your style, blah, blah, blah. And then the boys were like, get him in. He's got a podcast. Get him in the video. And so she had to have me in there. But my shirts, I was having a drink with a guy and I was like, oh, I can smell BOA.
2: Ooh.
16: And it was me. I go, brother, I'm stinking. I'm like, have you got any spare shirts? So he did, thank Christ.
2: What's your rule with re-wearing things? Like you remind me of a sniff and smell kind of guy.
16: I'm a sniff and smell kind of guy. I will re-wear a lot of shit.
2: Like what? Talk to me. Grubs? Grubby grubs?
16: Undies, that's just one a day.
2: I thought you were going to say you sniff test those and then re-wear.
16: Jeans will get washed. Jeans will only get washed if there's a visible stain from a night out.
2: You're not meant to actually wash jeans that much, so I'm fine with that.
16: Yeah, I don't really wash them that much.
2: What about
16: T-shirts?
2: No, actually, you are a little grubby guts.
16: Why?
2: One time we went to a sauna, we're sweating, and then you just wore them the next day. They're not washed, mate.
16: Well, what?
2: The sauna shorts, once you dry them off.
16: We'd been in a bloody ice bath too.
2: They're still stinky. You sweat it all through those, you pig.
16: No, because I'm going like this in the ice bath. It's like a washing machine.
2: No, you're not. You're sitting there still. I've seen you. You're like, ooh, the cold blue. Help me out.
16: It's only so I can get a hug.
2: Oh.
16: Yeah. You never do.
2: You're not getting much hugs at home.
16: No.
2: You want a free hug?
16: Yeah.
2: You okay? You want five hugs.
16: what's your bloody rule on re-wearing shit?
2: Jeans, I honestly wouldn't know. Same, unless they're like dirty.
16: Hold on, grubby guts. You just told me you'll wear active wear tights.
2: No,
16: Shush your mouth. 3 days in a row.
2: You've taken this out of context, Jack.
16: How have I taken three days in a row out of context, LP?
3: Well, you'd say 3 days in a row.
2: Guys, I'm not doing it if I'm working out or doing a big walk. I mean, say, like, I've got, like, casual active wear. So, like, sorry, that's casual.
3: Yeah.
2: So, like, we're close to a supermarket, Jack. If I'm just throwing those on and walking down with my Crocs.
16: Well, but then you'll take those pants off and put something else on.
2: Yeah.
16: So you'll wear tights to the shop, get back home. So you're starting to get a smile because you know you're about to lie to me.
2: I'm not lying.
16: And then you'll get back home, you walk in the door, you'll take your little shop tights off.
2: Yeah.
16: And you'll put them on the bed and you'll put some other pants on.
2: I'll put some, either be nude or wear like a big T-shirt with no.
16: What time do you go to the shops?
18: The Early Drive Home with Lou and Jarch.
2: Lou and Jarch on Triple M. We love the complaints department. All the Karens, all the complaints. Probably had a fair few from this week, just me here on my own. It's the best of, so let's have a listen to this one, the complaints department.
21: Hello, this is Lou and Jarch's complaints department.
22: Get me the manager right now.
16: The way that this works, Louisa,
2: you would like
16: and
2: me
16: Australia,
2: to explain?
16: No, I wouldn't. The team out there have basically cultivated or read real reviews of certain products, businesses, entities. Now, they're going to read it to us without... they've read it, they've recorded it.
2: You've made this so confusing.
16: They're going to play it back, their review of this product, without us knowing. We need to guess what it may be pertaining to.
2: Great explanation, Jack.
3: Basically, wow. There'll be a complaint. You guys will guess what the complaint's about. Just so that everyone knows what's actually going on here.
16: That is exactly what's
2: happening. It felt like you went in a roundabout circle like 12 times. You're in a whirlpool and you're just stuck going around.
16: It was like, you know, have you seen that viral video of that kid trying to sing Justin Bieber Sorry? Have you not seen this? Have you not?
2: No.
16: You're the biggest Justin Bieber fan.
2: I haven't seen it.
16: There's a kid trying to sing Sorry on a bloody, on a music competition, and he forgets the lyrics, so he just keeps going, and I feel like I'm sorry. And he's like, and I don't want to be sorry. And that's how I felt that whole play describing the complaint. Okay, first complaint, here it is.
8: So uncomfortable, and the material is an absolute nightmare for children. It makes a noise every time you move, and it has a smell that won't disappear no matter how many times it's cleaned.
2: Sleeping bag or tent?
3: No.
16: Material not suitable for children, is that what he said?
3: Yep. The material is uncomfortable and an absolute nightmare for children. Makes a noise every time you move.
2: Crocs?
3: No.
2: I love my Crocs.
3: Has a smell that won't disappear.
16: Oh, it's some sort of a child's toy.
2: A lunchbox?
3: Neither of those. It's not just an item for a child. It's more of an item for the family.
2: Hammock.
3: No.
16: It's a vacuum cleaner.
3: It's an item in the house.
2: It's a car.
3: No, but it is an item in the house that the whole family might use.
16: You want to hope your car makes a sound when it moves?
2: A DVD player.
3: No. Jesus, think simpler.
16: 2006.
3: What might you...
2: A couch!
3: It's a couch.
16: Oh!
2: Because you sit on it and it squeaks.
16: Yeah, okay. Yep, not good.
2: Especially if you're making love.
3: Very simple. Okay, next complaint.
16: Jesus Christ.
9: This was a birthday gift, and all I can say is thank God I didn't spend my own money on it. Firstly, there was no parking, so I was late and flustered when I arrived. And secondly, I feel like I was not listened to. The end result was so much more pointy than the photos. I'm in actual pain, and I strongly advise you do not use this service.
16: It's definitely a woman's play toy.
3: No. Oh. Remember, there's a place because there's a parking
2: Josh's
3: lot.
2: Josh's brain every time just goes, womanizer.
3: There's no parking, so it's like a place that she's gone to.
16: It's an
2: acupuncture.
3: No.
16: It's an indoor rock climbing venue.
3: No, the end result was a lot more pointy than in the photos.
16: Oh, they went there to make something.
2: Pottery.
3: No, not quite.
16: The end result was hair.
3: Closer.
16: It was a waxy...
2: Breast implants.
3: You're getting closer. Where do you go where there's photos for inspo? Not hair salon, but where else might you go?
2: The gallery?
3: Not gallery.
2: What?
16: Where do you go?
2: Hair inspo.
16: Oh, show photos for inspo.
3: Maybe.
2: The mall?
3: Look, women tend to go to these places more than men. More pretty much exclusive.
2: Manicure.
3: It's a nail salon. Well...
2: Oh, pointier nails.
16: Yeah.
2: The little claws.
16: Yeah.
2: Clackety-clackety claws.
3: Yeah. Those are both pretty easy, and you guys struggled with them.
16: Not our best today, Lou.
3: It's because Cody came in here before and said, you guys are both great at games.
2: She threw us
16: and
2: off.
16: We got so cocky.
3: Yeah. Oh. Basically.
16: Listen, at the end of the day, I actually didn't listen to the start of Ash's one.
2: Neither did I.
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14: This is Triple M's Rush Hour. James Brayshaw and this man.
15: Mark Boss now on the right foot. A high ball. Brownless.
16: Oh! Oh! Hey, Mark by Billy Brownless.
17: Hey, Mark. Now, you look at this one with a wet ball not to get in. Look at that.
14: Look at that.
18: Wow-wee. I'm going to look at this vision you've sent through.
14: I've sent it to you.
18: Thank you.
19: Yep. Just don't send it to me. Now, who can get stuffed? We haven't done this for a while, 133353 style, because fat.
14: Yep.
19: I'm in Sydney with Lise, and we got a hire car. She's off seeing her mate. I'm doing something else work-wise, so I get back to the hotel after the car has been dropped off, and she had to go and see Jojo, her mate.
14: Jojo.
19: So I walk in to hotel reception. I get there, the concierge walks up to me and says, "We've got your car here, Mr. Brayshaw."
18: Yes.
19: I said, "Good." He goes, "Your daughter dropped it off about half an hour ago."
18: Meaning I said to him, Lisa.
19: I said to him, "I know that's not true, mate." He looks at me and he goes, "Why is that?" I said, "I don't have a daughter." "That's my wife." And he just pissed himself laughing. He goes, "Well, we all thought it was your daughter." So he and his mates laughing behind the jump at the Sydney Hotel can get stuffed. And that's all we're doing here. 133353. It's our last show. Mm-hmm. So it's a nice, easy one. You can vent your spleen. Who can get stuffed? Stevie's there. Hello, Stevie.
18: Stevie.
1: Good morning. Oh, it's good morning. I'm used to Ed for breakfast. Good afternoon, boys.
18: Ed for breakfast.
19: Yeah, for a while, but that's for a while, Stevie.
18: Who can get stuff, Stevie?
1: Your bloody next door neighbour. Oh. We've got a mowing strip out the front between the driveways and the road, which is 3 foot wide, about 6 foot long.
19: Mm-hmm. Yep.
1: And they mow their half.
18: No.
19: Oh, no.
1: Every single time I drive out the driveway and I look and I go, "You've got to be kidding me." For an extra one step with the foot, you could do both sides.
18: Do you mow?
1: I do indeed, and I do the whole bloody thing.
18: You do the whole lot, and they don't do it. That's very un-Australian.
19: No, that's un-Australian. Yeah. We had a neighbour, Mick, who mowed ours until I got an electric mower. It took me a while for it.
18: Oh, yes.
19: Mick did it the whole time, and a very, very good man. I appreciated Mick doing it. So, Steve, fair enough.
18: Fair enough,
19: Steve. I can get stuff. Yeah. Rod's there, Fat.
18: Hey, Rodney.
11: Yeah, how you going, Fat?
18: Rodney, bored at me.
20: We're going well, mate.
19: Rodney, who can get stuff, Rodney?
11: People that fix the Western Highway. I live on the Western Highway, the back of our block that runs along the Western Highway, and the potholes in it are unbelievable. It's more like a goat track.
19: It's just no good.
11: You see half a dozen trucks driving up and down the road here, there and everywhere, but the potholes don't get fixed.
18: No, that's the government. I think
19: we've run out of money, Rodney.
18: Rodney, you can fire that one at them.
19: Yes, we have no money left to fix the roads.
18: You go up the Horsham Way there, through Ballarat, all that, up that road. Pothole after pothole. Hamilton Highway,
19: Mate, if you go through Colac and then get camper down and head your way to Warrnambool, it is horrendous. Sean's there. Hello, Sean.
20: Over to South Australia and they're unbelievable.
19: Oh, and then suddenly they're like a Grand Prix track.
18: G'day, Sean.
19: Hello, Sean.
21: Hey, I reckon the government can get stuffed, mate.
18: What's happening now, mate?
21: Well, we just applied for solar panels, and the government offered a free rebate of $1,400. Sounded really good, but then in the T's and C's, it's not free because they offer you a free interest-free loan to pay it back $29 a month, so they can get stuffed.
19: Oh. Yeah, it's stuffed.
18: So you don't actually get a month. You don't get the rebate. You got to pay it back. Interesting. All right, good on you,
19: Sean. Jack's there, Fat.
18: Jackie boy.
22: G'day, fellas. How are we?
18: Oh, pudding pie.
19: Mm-hmm. Going beautifully, Jack.
22: I reckon people that can get absolutely stuffed is people that don't know how to merge properly when you're on the freeway.
18: What's
22: happening? You know when you're just sitting in your lane and old mate just decides to chuck his indicator on for the next 2 minutes?
18: Yes.
19: Yes.
22: And just doesn't know how to bloody get in my lane. And then he's in my lane and he keeps it on for another 2 minutes.
19: Yeah.
22: Hey, did you forget to turn it off?
19: No. Jack, this is traffic party areas you're wandering into, and I appreciate it. In South Australia, and we have rusted on listeners in South Australia who love this show, Fat.
20: Can't merge.
19: Rabs, people speed up to make sure you can't merge.
18: Yeah, we should do
19: in
18: that.
19: In a merging lane. It's like the most extraordinarily mind-numbingly stupid thing to do, and they do it over there. Every South Australian listening knows they do. It's ridiculous. Stay on the line there, Jack. Luke's there. Hello, Luke.
18: Luke.
23: Yeah, g'day, boys. Tony Popovich, I don't like him. No, it's John from Bowen Hills. We can get stuff, Fat, and we've got 2 weeks fat-free. It couldn't have come at a better time. Look, if I hear one more country's name butchered in World Cup, Fat, I'll spew up. It's Uzbekistan. Jesus, Bill, it's Uzbekistan. It's not that hard, mate. And don't even get me started on the Melbourne Mavericks. And then you've got the white suit last week, Fat. There's no chance that suit was off the rack. I assume men's club they sort out some sort of quadruple XL custom job for you. And you look like Colonel Sanders if it eats all of his stock. And then, speaking of the whiteout old side screen, how's the generosity from your mob? Last year, everyone gets a white T-shirt.
2: Yes.
23: And everyone's bouncing into GMHBO. And they receive a shitty tea towel. It was like an A4 piece of paper. Bloody tight asses, the cat. Your mob's only received $60 billion in Todd's taxes. And
2: Todd's
23: the plan next year, fat. Everyone's going to get a doily, are they? You take a spell, enormous fat man. Make it permanent.
19: You take a spell, enormous fathead.
2: Enormous fathead. And it was from the men's club. Thank you, Mark, at the men's club. He's a flog fed. He gets on. Jeez, he had a bit to say.
19: Jeez, we haven't heard from him for a while, so he's ploughing through some material.
2: That's good.
19: Stomach hurting.
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19: Now, idiot file, Matty's just sent me an email saying he had 18 minutes. He got it back to 11.
2: No.
19: And now he's worked it back to 5. Of the very, very best to send us Rabs on our way.
2: But I can't wait to hear your meltdown also.
19: It won't be in there. It's idiot file, fat.
2: It'll be you. The Aussies, can you believe this, were 3 for none.
19: I cannot believe
2: Matt
19: it.
2: Short,
19: I don't remember a team being 3 for none.
2: Duck, Cooper Connolly duck, and Matty Renshaw duck.
19: Mm.
2: Kerry Alex had to go out because he was talking to us.
19: Kerry Alex, yeah.
2: Ambassador Alex, we're calling you because fair to say the last few years, have you cashed in on some ambassadorial chips?
19: Oh, no.
2: And cricket, Jim. Australia taking on Bangladesh.
19: Bangers. What was that?
2: And Ben Atkinson has been their best bowler.
19: Gus Atkinson.
2: Yeah, yes. Ben's brother Gus.
19: No, he has.
2: He has been very... And you got your little, what do you call them, car yards, or what do you, underneath there, the stand, where you have your work...
19: Garage. Built
2: well,
19: car
2: what?
19: Yards.
2: Anyway.
4: I thought you were about to say tents there.
2: No.
5: OG Allen, Nobby, and it's 107, 106!
2: OG Obi Kenobi.
19: What did you just say?
2: Who got
14: OG Ananobi.
19: Ananobi.
2: Is he related to...
14: To a fictional robot.
19: To Obi-Wan Kenobi.
14: I don't think he is, mate. No.
2: Brendan Doggett, we're talking to. I was going to say Goddard. you're from Brockhampton. How have you seen the year? Because 4 wins and lost a couple of narrow games. Or not narrow. That would be small margins. How have you seen the West Coast year?
24: Australia takes on Bangladesh in a T20 at 6 o'clock tonight.
19: Yeah.
24: Cena.
19: John Cena. John Cena.
24: Serena.
19: Serena, right.
24: And Venus.
19: Right.
24: Was that, it was
2: Shakira.
14: Yeah.
2: Jimmy Boy. Defeated Uzbekistan.
19: Anyway, Fat kicked his 12th, and they said, what more can that man do? Only problem was he'd never kicked 12.
2: Kicked 11.
19: That was the problem with the story.
2: We kicked 11 goals, 6.
25: Said, why did you go 12. With 12? You could go with 11, and we
19: 11 would have
25: pushed back on you.
2: Jeff's got mistaken.
19: Mistaken.
2: Mistaken.
19: He's
2: got mistaken. Five games today in the World
19: All
2: Cup.
19: Right.
2: Five.
14: It was 4 today, but you might have a result from yesterday.
2: Well, let's just go with 5. They won't know. Listening, Rabs, I wouldn't have thought.
19: No.
2: 2-2 draw with Cape Verde.
14: You play that one because the band's called
2: Cape Verde.
24: But a mate's wife walked out on him, Jim, after he blew all their life savings.
19: God for that, yes.
24: On a penis extension.
19: Right.
24: She said she couldn't take any of it. Couldn't take it.
19: Oh, no! No!
2: Yes! Blockbuster trade over there. Milwaukee Bucks, Jim. Have you heard this one?
19: Nope.
2: Guess who they're trading?
19: Who?
2: Giannis Antetokounmpo. Everyone loved this on the weekend when Carlton had a nice win. They get in their little embrace at the end to sing the song.
19: Embrace.
2: Another 4 games played today, Jimmy Boy, in the World Cup. I tell you what, it's heating up.
19: Mm.
2: It's a very good spectacle. Mm-hmm. I'm loving it. I'm loving it. I'm loving the Scottish. I'm loving the Japanese.
19: Yes,
2: and
19: please.
2: Also the Norway.
14: And the Dutchies.
2: You
14: You just say Norway.
19: Norwegians.
18: The rowing chant. Have you seen the rowing chant?
19: The Norwegians.
6: Breaststroke, you do a slightly different motion, but you're only allowed to do one of them.
18: Right.
19: Right.
18: How many breaths, breathing in and out, will you take? Australian star Sandra Ceccardi?
14: Sandra Ceccardi. Are you talking about Alessandra? Yeah, Alessandro. Yeah. Ceccardi.
18: Yeah, Ceccardi.
14: How did I know who you're talking about?
19: I don't know. That's
18: well,
19: no
18: it's Ceccardi. They defeated Uzbekistan. What do we got for that?
14: Uzbekistan.
19: Now, Fat.
18: Yes, please.
19: No, it's been very nice down here. But, well, hello to you, Rebs.
18: Hello, Rebs. Is Jim still there? Or he's had an attack.
19: Jim just melted down.
18: He had a meltdown, James.
19: I got bored.
18: Meltdown. He did.
19: I got bored talking to you. That's
18: Jim,
19: what
18: happened?
19: Now, Fat, I don't think the World Cup's your go.
18: No, I know that. I've realised that. I knew that before we actually...
19: But you've got your own segment called World Cup Fat.
18: Yeah, so I just like the music at the start.
19: Right, the music.
18: The entree or
19: Well, Fat, you've got 2 weeks of just having a little break and recentering.
18: And when we come back, there might only be 5 or 6 sides, so I should be able to get them right.
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19: Right, so I'm bored down the beach. I'm waiting for a pre-record, and I've got about 10 minutes on a computer. So I thought, righto, I'm going to get the AI apps up, because there's plenty of them. It's not just ChatGPT anymore. There's bloody hundreds of them.
18: Broad.
19: And I'm going to put in there humorous questions for Bill Brandless.
18: Right.
19: And Fat.
18: And what
19: I
18: comes
19: got
18: up?
19: Hundreds of questions back.
18: Really?
19: Like hundreds. Suggested questions that I could ask you that AI considered to be humorous.
18: Humorous, righto.
19: All right.
18: Humorous.
19: So, and I've, as I said before, I've not changed a word.
18: Right.
19: So here we go.
18: Right.
19: Fat.
18: Yes.
19: Which I think is hilarious. It actually calls him Fat.
18: Oh, it does. Yes.
19: Fat.
18: Yes.
19: When you say you've had a few beers, how many actually is that?
18: That's a very good question, AI. That could be a session on a Saturday when you're down the pub for a while.
19: Mm-hmm.
18: That could be responsibly 10 to 12.
19: No.
18: That's what time I'll get there, 10 to 12. So,
19: Right, I see. I see. Dug your way out of that nicely.
18: Yes.
19: All right, that's question one.
18: Yes.
19: What's the one thing a teammate said on the field that made you laugh out loud?
18: Oh, we had some fun with Brad Scholl and Liam Pickering. They were very good at the banter, and we used to hang it on Liam because he had the big nose. So even during a game, we'd be going, "Watch your nose! You've broken your nose, Liam. What's you better go off and things." And he's our own teammate, so things stupid things like that.
19: Brad Scholl,
18: yes,
19: you were probably playing in this game, Fat. He lived with Peter Mann when they were both at North as kids.
18: I used to play with Peter Mann.
19: Yeah. Yep. Then Hornet went and played for Freo, and obviously Knuckle. Carl went down and played at your joint.
18: Yes.
19: They were playing Rabs, a game at Subiaco Oval, and Peter Mann's a bloody good player and a big forward. He took a mark and went back to try and kick a goal, and Knuckle just stood about 10 metres away from him, unloading all the secrets of when they lived together.
18: Yeah.
19: Hornet didn't only not kick a goal, he missed the lot out in the full. He had another 3 shots in the first quarter and missed them all. So then Geelong came into a huddle at Subiaco Oval. Hornet walked into the Geelong huddle, up to Knuckle, and said, "No, mate, I'm being serious. You got to stop. don't do that anymore."
18: Mate, he's a funny little bastard. Oh, he's a good player in the back pocket there and funny. He was a great team.
19: And still is.
18: Still is, exactly. He's working for the union now, Jim.
19: Yes, he is. He is. How many times a week does James Brayshaw want to punch you in the head?
18: Oh, every... day. Don't worry about that.
19: I never punch anyone in there.
18: I know,
19: that's a legitimate AI question.
18: Yeah, but you say it.
19: All right. Which one of your jokes would you want read? Oh, I'm interested in this, Rabs.
18: Mm-hmm.
19: Which one of your jokes would you want read out at your funeral?
18: Oh, jeez.
19: Now.
18: The pigeon one would get a little laugh.
14: You're probably most remembered for Rover.
18: Rover.
14: Droplet and Brick.
18: You haven't.
19: Mm.
18: Oh, Feather, Droplet and Brick. That's a good
14: the
18: one.
14: The Inflatable Boy. That's a good one.
18: Yeah. The family booked into the family motel.
19: Yeah, haven't really told Gavin that.
20: Thailand.
18: Me and Gav in Thailand, where he come running out with his tears in his eyes.
19: All right, so we got a selection.
18: Take your pick.
19: Take your pick.
18: Yeah, exactly.
19: Was it? And this is the final one. I'm telling you, there were hundreds. Try it out yourself on AI on your computer. But what was harder back in the day, playing on Steve Silvani? Or fighting the urge to go straight to the pub after the song?
18: It doesn't say that, does it?
19: 100%, that's what it said. Yeah. So?
18: Yes. Playing on Steve Silvani.
19: Well, it was harder.
20: That was higher. He kicked a lot of goals, Sauce. People forget that.
18: Oh, he used to go forward to kick goals. Yeah. He was a bloody star.
20: Mm.
18: And he, I tell you what, he'd chop your arms. I'd love to be playing on him now.
20: Mm.
18: Fat might get a couple of free kicks, but he'd chop your arms, he'd grab you, he'd hold you, and then he's the nicest bloke ever. Mm. You go, oh,
19: team of the century. The overall team of the century.
18: Mm. Right.
19: I mean, hey, unbelievable.
18: Jim, guess what? I've got one for you from AI.
19: Go.
18: A humorous question to ask James Brayshaw.
19: Mm-hmm.
18: Have you ever strutted past a mirror you haven't liked?
19: Fact.
18: That is true, Jim.
19: Fact. Look. I don't even need to answer that. You already know the answer.
18: Yes.
19: In fact, there's one there. Oh, Jimmy. very pleasant appearance in that mirror.
18: So it's a big no.
19: Telling you, it's a bloody interesting exercise.
18: Well,
19: anyone you like, just do it.
18: Mm. Yeah, I was just handed that by Will, and that is true.
19: All right, Will. Well,
20: Bill's joke.
18: Yes.
19: Joke.
18: Oh, jeez. All right. Let's see what Fat's got.
20: We'll find out what Fat's got next.
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8: End the day with a laugh. I have a joke.
0: This is Billy's joke.
19: Right, what have we got?
18: A new joke.
19: Yes.
18: I've never told before.
19: Right.
18: So here we go. You're very lucky on this day, Thursday, June 25.
19: Yes.
18: Never heard of joke before.
19: Ooh, right.
18: I took my dog Jack out for a poo last night, Jim.
19: Oh.
18: It was so dark, I couldn't see Jack's shit.
19: Oh. Mine was much better.
18: No, yours is too rude. Rude. But old Jackie boy, he got the job done, but I didn't see it.
19: Oh, my goodness.
20: Was that during your TVC?
18: Yeah.
19: Actually,
18: that's coming up. Dog poo on the ground.
19: What?

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3: Look at the brutish behaviour of Moss. God nuts. Throwing fisties, chesties, armies. Look at him.
4: Toad is affectionately known as the prancing pony.
3: I'm Patrick Voss.
4: And I've got a big chest.
5: He's right over the train line.
6: He's our prancing pony wearing a jumper that used to be red. What happened?
7: Yeah, I actually bought this jumper when I was about 18 and didn't know that if you put it in the dryer, then it lost a bit of colour. So she went through the dryer a few times and now it's a bit more of a salmon colour.
6: Yeah, a bit of a burnt salmon. I like it.
8: You've accidentally stumbled on a nice coloured jumper.
6: Yeah, 100%.
8: If you're Nike and you see this, this is the colour you should be selling.
6: Correct.
7: Yeah. I've ruined a few jumpers over the time.
6: Have you?
7: Yeah, a lot. And a few T-shirts, I reckon, yeah.
6: Do you just, and then, do you just do the whole, all right, chuck them, just go out and get some new ones, or do you just continue to wear the ones that are kind of ruined? Because sometimes, I mean, like that one, it works.
8: He's had this for six, what, how old are you now, 24?
7: 23 Monday, by the way.
6: Oh, yeah.
7: Yeah, 23 on Monday.
6: Is that the 29th of June?
7: Yeah, 29th of June.
6: Wow, we're both June babies.
7: There you go.
8: You're going to say your birthday was the 29th of June.
7: Yeah, so did
6: I. Bossy actually messaged me. Remember, we made it very clear. If you message somebody after midday, clearly forgotten and you've just seen that it's their birthday on social media. Bossy messaged me at, I think, about 8:40.
7: Yeah, I would have been one of the first, for sure.
6: In the morning. Well done.
9: You were very good.
6: Bossy, fighting fit. You're looking great. How are you guys feeling ahead of Sunday's game against the Gold Coast?
7: Yeah, very fit. We just spoke about our injury list. It's real credit to the S&C team, physio team, docs. It's we've had a fairly good run at it, which makes playing a lot easier. And we've obviously got the streak going this year, but we've got a mentality of 1-0. We've got a bell at the club that we ring each Monday and on to the next. And really excited for the challenge this week and Gold Coast coming over here with their backs against the wall, and we know that they're going to bring their best. So really looking forward to it.
8: The bell. So after every weekend, only if you win, do you ring a bell? Or is it?
7: Nah. If we win, lose, or draw,
8: anything, it's a bell. Yeah. So who rings the bell? Does it change? Is it the same person?
7: Well, it's sort of on your way out, and everyone rings it.
8: Oh, everyone rings it.
7: Yeah, everyone sort of.
8: You guys should get a bell for after every show. Forget about that one because it's probably not been great. But you move on and you start again.
7: Pretty much.
8: That injury list is insane, though. Look, I don't reckon I've ever seen this late in a season, and you said don't jinx them, but it is uncanny. Like, it is that you go down to training and you look at the rehab group, there's usually five or six guys at least. There's no one in that group.
7: Yeah, it's honestly crazy. Like, I actually asked Jay on the weekend if he's ever seen anything like it, and he's there, not in his time. And it's the more fascinating thing is it's around 16, not like around one or anything like that. We've played a lot of footy, so we've had Adam Beard come in this year. He's been phenomenal, and his team. So full credit to them guys.
6: Do you just take yourself off to the massage table? Like, can that just be if you're feeling a little bit tight, a little bit sore, and someone's at training? Can someone just take themselves off and go get treatment anytime?
7: No, not at all.
8: How's the process?
7: No one to be on the track. It's we have like an afternoon rotation where it's like gym, massage and Pilates and walkthroughs, which is just another meeting.
6: It's Pilates.
8: Yeah.
6: Pilates is the key to everything.
7: Nah, a lot of boys don't do Pilates. It's not compulsory.
0: That's not
7: compulsory. I do a lot of Pilates, but a lot of
8: people. Discovered this.
7: Jay Bolton doesn't know where the Pilates room is. He's never done this.
0: We've only had 30 players used this season, too.
7: What's
0: that? Only 30 players have been used in the team this
8: season.
0: That's
8: which crazy. Is a very low number.
0: Very low.
8: Hey, how's this for a stat? So Champion Data, who are the AFL's official statisticians, and they put out rankings all the time. Yeah. Have a guess who the number one key forward is in the AFL since round 10. So 6 weeks. And I'll give you a hint. It's not Ben King or Charlie Curnow or Riley Philthorpe or Jezza Cameron. Yeah. And the other hint is it's pretty obvious because it would be weird if I was talking about it and he wasn't in this room. Pat Voss.
6: Wow.
8: The number one key forward in the entire AFL. 13 disposals, 3.6 goals, 2 score assists, 9 score involvements. You are on fire, my friend.
7: Yeah, it's, well, about time I turned it around, I think. I was struggling to get a lick there early on in the year, so.
6: That was early. Yeah. Hey, yeah. We rung that bell.
7: Yeah, we rang, well, that's right. It's we rang the bell and we moved on, but, yeah, it's, well, like we always say, it's a credit to our forward line, a credit to the mids.
6: Oh,
8: it's all you, mate.
1: It's all the extra appearances on this show that's just bumping up, I think that's what it is.
2: This is Triple M Breakfast with Xavier Ellis and Katie Lamb. 92.9 Triple M.
6: Xavier, obviously, he had a little procedure done on his back. Have you had any surgeries or anything?
7: No, I've been very lucky. I had a stress fracture in my foot in my first year, but other than that, I've had a few little calves. But
6: so Zave's back is cooked. I think next year he's going to have to literally be like cut in half. His torso gets put on one table. They fuse his back somewhere and then they sort of stitch him back together.
1: Frankenstein style.
6: Yeah, correct.
8: Yeah.
6: Anyway, so he had a little minor surgery yesterday, hence why he has the day off today. But of course, you're in studio and he wanted to get involved. So he has recorded a question from Beyond the Grave.
9: Bossy, a little bit abnormal here because this question could possibly be coming from the other side. We don't know yet. Might have actually died yesterday on the operating table. Leechy, you got some, like, funeral music. Beautiful. Parlay. Lammy, how are you holding up over there?
6: I'm sad.
9: Sad. Okay.
6: I'm upset.
9: So my one question for you, Big Paddy Voss.
6: Before you valet for good.
9: You're welcome to come to my funeral. Drinks will be on me. No dramas there. When you kicked that goal from 55 early in the game on the weekend, at what stage did you start thinking about our conversation where I said you had to cover 45 metres or further in your celebration? We have spoken since, and I know it was on your mind, but can you talk me through? I'm listening, don't worry. You can't see me, but the spirit's here. Can you talk me through when you may have thought about Katie and Zave whilst you were celebrating?
1: And this is the goal in question. This happened in the first quarter of the game on last Thursday.
10: He goes. Plays on. Sends off.
1: He's gone.
10: Here he goes.
1: He's off.
10: To the top of the 50, high five, 3, 4, now it sprints to the boundary. Give us a wave, Bossy. Give us a wave.

0: What was going through your mind? Were you thinking of it at all?
1: Oh, well, I had a bench rotation, so it like worked out perfect. But I did think of it when I got to the bench because like obviously it was it couldn't have been more perfect because I was on like the far side and the bench was like the furthest place and it was like it would have been like a 75-80 meter sprint.
0: Easily.
2: Yeah. It would have been tough if you were on the side of the bench because you would have had to go around to get the 45.
0: That was really fun though. I'm glad that you did that. Were you thinking of Zave's question in your head as that was happening?
1: Nah, not as it was happening. As I got to the bench. As I got to the bench, yes.
3: Oh, Zave's not going to like hearing that.
0: I know. Rhino, do you want him to do anything for this Sunday?
4: No. It's your turn.
2: Maybe because it's his birthday the next day. He could hold a fake cupcake and blow out a candle or something.
1: People always ask me to do celebrations. And I'm like, I'm the last bloke that needs to be thinking about anything else than kicking a goal.
5: We've talked to you before about what goes through the head during a game, and it's just the monkey on the cymbals.
1: I need all the thinking I can have to just kick the bloody goal. No celebrations.
0: Do remember rhinos, and you do kick a goal, and you just want to give a little blow out a fake candle on the palm of your hand. Yeah. Do it. If not, we won't hold you to it.
2: No. Okay. Put it in the back of your mind.
0: You've got enough.
1: Hopefully, it pops in the head.
0: But good luck, obviously, on Sunday against the Gold Coast. It's going to be a massive game. Freo are flying. Are you guys one clear ahead?
2: They're one game clear ahead. Ooh. Percentage is the best in the AFL. 13 wins in a row, which I think you mentioned, Leachie, if they win this one, it's the longest winning streak by a WA professional sporting club ever. Is that right?
3: Yeah.
2: Yeah.
3: Yep.
2: Amazing.
3: I just love that you looked at me and just rattled the whole thing.
2: It was your stat. It was your stat.
3: No, it wasn't my stat. It was our producer, Matt's stat.
2: Oh, it's producer Matt's stat. Okay.
3: Anyway.
0: They are flying.
3: Game is on 3:10 starts at Optus Stadium this Sunday. You can watch it on 7 and 7 Plus from 2:30 PM with the pregame with Rano.
2: Yes, we'll be on there.
3: Or you can listen to Zave and our Triple M crew listening to it from 2:30 as well on the M's and the listener app.
0: Triple M crew. Good fun to listen to, by the way. Like, they have a lot of fun.
1: That was a great call, though.
0: Yeah.
1: I was pissed myself.
0: Even the videos, the clips on Instagram when I watch it, I genuinely am
2: good
0: laughing.
2: Banter.
0: It's so funny.
2: Good bets.
3: It's all about entertainment. Yeah. Paddy Boss, thank you. We'll see you in a couple of weeks' time.
1: Thank you.
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0: We're asking, what phase are your kids in at the moment? And, you know, people go through phases at all ages, really.
2: Yeah.
0: Rhino, you're currently in a phase where you can't stop wearing New York Knicks merch.
2: I'm glad you noticed. I just whipped the jumper off and here it is, yet another New York Knicks memorabilia.
0: Came back from the bathroom and I was like, Jesus Christ, he's wearing another Knicks merch.
2: Oh, it'll continue.
3: And he came across to my side and went, Leachie.
0: Oh, good.
3: Another one. Here we go.
0: Rhino's in a phase at the moment.
2: Yeah,
0: New York.
2: I'm in my Knicks phase. Okay. Yeah.
0: You're in your Knicks phase.
2: Yeah. William at the moment, he thinks that the D-head word.
0: Yep.
2: He actually thinks it's said dork head.
0: Oh, he thinks it's dork
2: head. So he's calling not everybody, but every now and then he'll throw it in a conversation. And I'm not even correcting him. I'm like,
0: shut
2: great,
0: up
2: mate.
0: Dork
2: so, head. Yeah, dork head.
0: Oh, yeah. Dork head.
2: Yeah, exactly.
0: Love that.
2: It's actually quite cute.
0: You thought as well when you were little, Leachie, this is a cute little phase Leachie went through when he was a kid.
3: My older sister's convinced me that it wasn't the middle finger, it was the little pinky finger that was the rude finger. And so I went through a phase for about 3-4 months just doing that to so many people.
0: Show your pinky finger.
3: My sister's just laughing their heads off.
0: Charlie, my daughter, is in a biting phase at the moment at 10 and a half months. So that's what we're asking 133353. Ash in Hammond Park, what phase are your kids in or kid in at the moment?
7: Morning. I've got a teenage daughter. So that's probably enough said. No, she... it's the teenage phase, or other also known as everything's too hard phase.
0: Yes.
2: Yep.
7: So you know, a room full of empty cups, and if you ask her to do the simple things like, "Hey, unstack the dishwasher," end of the world. So 100%. Everything's too hard phase.
0: It's down to laziness too. Like, I was the laziest of all lazy. I did not do anything. My sisters would have to do lots. I'd be like, no.
2: Were you the youngest?
0: Yeah, youngest.
2: Yeah, of course. You handed on. Laid on hand.
7: She's got a younger sister as well, so.
0: Yeah, there you go.
2: The plates and cups thing is a real thing. I remember doing that. I remember, you'd have, 10 cups in your room and 10 plates. And eventually, you'd have to clear it because there's none left in the kitchen. They're all in your room and growing mold, some of them. Teenagers are disgusting.
0: I know. Mum used to call it teenage nightmare. Let's go to Dana in Mirrabooka. What phase is your kid in at the moment?
8: My son's in the terrible two age.
0: Tell me about it. What happens?

0: He's in this phase that if he doesn't want to do something, it is always a tantrum, but he says no, no, no over while wiggling his finger in front of your face.
1: No, no, no.
0: And then you just lose. Like, you're trying to stay calm in that moment, but you've got this 2-year-old trying to demand what he wants. And then, as I said, it's just tantrum. He's a boy, so he is on a different level. Yes. He's jumping off furniture. Yeah. And
2: oh god,
0: the world ends at 2. Apparently,
1: is that hard to parent sometimes when, like, what they're doing, you want to be able to correct their behaviour, but at the same time, it's adorable and you can't help but kind of laugh.
3: Yep.
0: Yeah. They my son gives me this look, and you know he's up to something, and you're like, what are you doing? And he just smiles at you and then runs off, and it's just like, in those moments you're like, please don't, but you're like, oh, just totally. Come give me a cuddle.
1: Good on you, Dana. Thank you. Let's go to Liam. Liam, what phase is your kid in at the moment?
4: Hey team, how you going? So I've got a 3-year-old daughter who is going through a stage of using the B word. So I'll give you a couple of examples. I go to work every night, and every night I go to say goodbye. I say, bye, bubby, I love you. She's like, yep, bye, bitch. And
1: a 3-year-old saying that, though, again, it's hilarious.
3: Super cute. It's hilarious.
4: The perfect example and the perfect stitch-up was for her mother the other day. She went to pick her up from daycare. One of her friends said, bye, Peyton. And she's like, yep, bye, bitch.
3: Triple M breakfast.
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16: There's a video going viral on social media at the moment. If you jump on the page AB Social Studios, it's a wedding content page, right? Yep. If you just click on their reels, it's the one with 26 million views at the moment. Yeah. So it's popped up on my feed and I've had a look at it and it's a beautiful video. So essentially it's a wedding. The bride is doing the dance with her dad, her father. And the parents decided to do something special. They would play audio from a home video from back in the day of the now bride talking about her future wedding when she was a little girl. Aww. This is what she said.
17: Tell me about your wedding.
18: My wedding is going to have clowns dancing with the children and a balloon bounce and face painting.
19: What?
18: Are you all the boys?
17: Yes.
16: Now everyone goes crazy, goes, whoa! She says that she marries a man named Max, and her husband, the one that she married on that day, his name is Max.
1: No, shut up.
16: Shut up, right?
1: What?
16: So how beautiful, and everyone's watching that video and everyone's got tears and people are commenting on it being like, this is so beautiful. However, I watch it and I see it from a different angle. Because when I look at Max, there's one thing I notice.
1: What's up with Max?
16: Max is blind. He is so drunk at his own wedding. So he's no way. No, he's slurring. He gets all emotional and teary. And it's funny. And it's your wedding. It's your special
1: day. He's best man drunk or random groomsman drunk.
16: Blind. So I just commented on it because all the comments are like, oh, my God, this is so beautiful. This is amazing. But I've commented on the video saying he's had the max amount of beers at his wedding.
1: Jesus.
16: Now, cha-ching, right? Wow. Okay. Simple and right. Effective.
1: Yeah, okay.
16: That comment is popping. 23.6 thousand likes. What? Just on that one comment.
1: For that dad joke of a
16: just
1: comment.
16: Just for that dad joke of a comment. But it did make me think, though.
1: Look at you.
16: When I looked at him, the first thing I thought, Rhino, is his eyes were glassy. He was blind. And then I asked you, did you get, like,
1: you said, did you get blind at your wedding? I couldn't. Like, you got that much going on. There's photos, there's all the plans for the day. And I reckon had 10 beers and didn't even feel a thing.
16: Really?
1: Like, I was sober as a nun.
16: So many people come up to you as well because it's your wedding day and
1: absolutely.
16: They want to talk to you and you need to kind of put your best
1: foot forward. And I feel like I had the max amount of beers too and it didn't even impact me.
16: No, not really. No.
1: Thank you.
16: Did you do the first dance, though, you and Kel? Did you
1: get, of course.
16: Yeah, what was your song?
1: It was Can't Help Falling in Love, Elvis.
16: Oh, really?
1: Yeah.
16: Was that what inspired your hair?
1: No. What? No? What?
16: Yeah, you've got a bit of Elvis
1: really?
16: Vibe.
1: There's a little bit of quiff to it.
16: Really? There's a quiff.
1: Oh, thank you very much.
16: This is it.
1: Yeah, beautiful.
2: Yeah, it is beautiful. Awesome song.
16: And so you're sober doing this.
1: Yeah, completely. Great bitty song.
16: That is a nice song,
1: that's
16: I think.
1: That's nice, right? Yeah.
16: That's a nice song. Oh, here we go. Does this bring you back?
1: Oh, yeah. Oh, I'm getting a little emotional. That's very nice. I love this song, too.
16: Is Kel listening now? Is that why you're saying
1: you're
16: emotional?
1: No way she'd be listening.
16: Because you do not have a tear in your eye.
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1: Bang!
16: Wow! Oh, hang on.
19: That'll do.
16: I love this game!
19: Wheel of Games!
2: Just so we're aware of the overall score, they're both up and about. Just so we're aware of the overall scores, Katie leads 40-32. Now, this gap was about 15 or 16
1: it was,
2: at
1: but
2: one
1: it's closing
2: point.
1: The gap.
2: So Zave has done a great job. So if you do win today, Rhino, I guarantee he'll want to keep the point.
1: Yeah. Absolutely.
16: But we won't if he wins.
2: Well, we'll find out. Rhino, you're near the wheel, so please spin it.
1: Okay.
16: Whoa! Oh, that was a big spin, Rhino.
1: I'm feeling strong. Feeling strong today.
16: Power boy.
2: This wheel has a whole bunch of games on it. Whatever it lands on is the game we play, and we are playing.
1: Please be the birthday game.
2: The birthday game, yeah.
16: We've done, Rhino. Oh, my God. You'll be good at this, I think.
1: So what is this?
16: I feel like just because you know people.
2: So I'm going to give you a celebrity. You need to tell me how old they're turning today because it's all their birthdays today.
16: Fun, isn't it?
1: So just yell out a number.
2: Hence,
1: do I have to say my name?
2: Like, don't write it down.
16: Shut up.
1: Write it down.
16: Okay, you're talking too much.
1: Last time I didn't check the facts.
2: That's okay.
16: Leech is trying to explain.
2: So get a piece of paper, write it down. Reveal. First two will win.
16: Okay.
2: Are we ready?
16: Yes.
2: First up, we have a Grammy-winning singer, songwriter, and enduring pop music icon. It is Carly Simon.
20: You're so vain.
2: From back in the day.
20: I probably think this song is about you.
16: Love this song.
2: This is a while ago, this one. So you're going to have to work a bit on how old you think Carly Simon is today.
1: All right, I've got it.
2: Oh, you think you got
16: do
2: it?
16: You?
2: Okay.
1: Ballpark.
2: Ballpark. All right. Well, in that case, 3, 2, 1, reveal.
16: Reveal.
2: Ryan has gone for?
16: Oh, my God. I scratched out 75. I've put 73.
2: I can tell you that Carly Simon today is 83.
16: Oh, hooah,
1: hooah.
2: Ryan Daniels gets the point.
1: It's closest to the pin, right?
2: Yes.
1: Yeah,
16: closest to the
2: pin. Okay. Next up.
16: Come on, Katie.
2: Come on, Katie. You need this to stay alive. Mm. We have a comedian, writer, actor, producer, creator of The Office, Ricky Gervais.
3: Once upon a time in Hollywood, nearly 3 hours long, Leonardo DiCaprio attended the premiere, and by the end, his date was too old for him. So...
2: How old is Ricky Gervais?
1: It's a good gag.
2: It's a great gag. 3, 2, 1, reveal.
16: 65?
1: 63.
16: Oh, my God.
2: Someone's got it spot on, guys.
16: Lammy. Is it? No.
1: It's me.
2: 65.
1: Oh!
2: So it's a point of pace.
16: You're back. Hanging on.
1: You are back.
16: I'm back. Oh, oh, geez. Oh, there's a drone.
1: Whoa. There's a drone.
16: It's a drone.
1: Because
16: okay,
1: sudden
16: it's
1: death.
16: Pace.
1: Oh, my God.
2: Yeah.
1: So
16: I love Ricky Gervais. He's one of my guests I'd have at dinner.
1: And you knew he was 65, did you?
2: Really?
16: No, I didn't, but I knew about it. Okay. Mid-60s.
1: Oh, God, I'm so nervous.
2: One same. Wheel of Games. It's the birthday game.
16: Do you need a wee, or are you just moving?
1: Both.
16: Okay.
2: Okay, right. You two calm down. Chart-topping singing songwriter.
16: Oh.
2: A viral sensation.
16: No.
2: Rising pop star.
1: Rising?
16: Oh.
2: Man that Zave wishes he was. Benson Boone.
16: No.
1: I couldn't tell you. I'm going to have a stab here, obviously.
2: Right. Love that it's like, oh, I don't know.
16: I actually have no idea.
2: Fantastic news.
1: Oh, he's rising, so he's got to be
16: he's
1: young.
16: He's rising.
1: Not risen.
16: He hasn't risen like
1: he's
16: Jesus
1: no Carly
16: Christ.
1: Simon.
16: Yeah, he's not 80.
2: 3,
16: oh, God.
2: 2, 1, reveal.
16: 28.
1: 27.
16: Oh, no.
2: He's going to
1: be 30, isn't he?
2: He's
16: what is it?
2: Don't,
16: Leachy.
2: Who's
16: it? Is someone on it?
2: No.
16: Oh.
2: He's 24.
1: Yes!
2: Yes! Daniels is the winner!
1: Yes!
2: Daniels is
16: suck the winner! It! Well, it yes! doesn't count.
1: Put it on the board!
2: Put it on the board, Rhino!
1: It counts because Zave is injured.
16: No.
1: And I've stepped in for him for injury.
16: In good faith, last time I took my point off the board, but you can put it on the board just for now,
1: right,
16: for theatre.
1: I'm going to go put it on.
16: But I'll be taking it off after.
2: Well done, Rhino. Very well done. Wheel of Games. Back tomorrow.
16: I love the birthday game.
21: 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Triple M.
16: Couple more sleeps until this show is officially on holidays just for a couple of weeks. So I am heading to Bali on Sunday right now.
1: Ooh, little sun, little surf.
16: The Lamb sisters trip.
1: Oh, girls trip.
16: Gals trip.
1: Love that for
16: baby
1: you.
16: Baby free, so no kids, just the gals.
1: Couple of little massages, little Mai Tais.
16: I don't like massages.
1: Really?
16: Do you know why? Too ticklish.
1: Oh.
16: And don't say what everyone says. Well, ask them to go harder then. No. The harder, the more ticklish.
1: You seem a little stressed.
16: The harder. You need a massage. I think I would like a head massage. Like, that seems nice to me.
1: Sure.
16: But, you know, around the shoulders and the neck and, oh, I just get, I'm so ticklish. I once got a massage in Bali because I thought, I'm older now. I was 26 at the time. I was like, I'm older now. Maybe I've grown into them. Maybe I've matured. You know how your palate matures.
1: Yeah,
16: all of a sudden you like mushrooms and, you know, as a kid you don't.
1: Yeah.
16: Anyway, I went there. I giggled the whole time to the point that my friend next to me who was trying to get a relaxing one was like, that was the worst experience of my life.
1: I thought only kids got ticklish. I didn't realise adults got ticklish.
16: Adults are ticklish too, Rhino. Yeah, are you not ticklish?
1: I don't think so.
16: I'm going to give you a little tickle.
1: No, no, that's not fine
16: the break.
2: Please do that with consent.
16: Leachy, are you ticklish?
2: A little bit, yeah. But not around the neck and shoulders. Like, I've had massages before.
1: Where's your ticklish spot?
2: It's not going to that. 6:35 in the morning. I don't think we can get into that.
16: Anyway, I did mention yesterday I'm flying Transnusa, which is a budget airline which I had not heard of before, right? So it's relatively new.
1: No, I know Transnusa.
16: And you made a very good point that I didn't even put two and two together. You were like, oh, is it because it's Nusa Dua?
1: Yeah.
16: Yes.
1: Because that's part of Bali.
16: Yes. Correct. Because we were talking about bloody Noosa from over east.
1: Yes. No.
16: Yes.
1: Noosa Dua.
16: Like, oh, I didn't know they did one.
1: You guys are like, morons.
16: We are morons. Anyway, I did a little bit more digging and I actually had some people slide into my DMs and they were like, no, it's actually great. They do lots of, like, great prices. There's complimentary checked luggage. They do meals. And there's actually more legroom in general, which I think is just welcomed.
1: I think if you're trying to sell an airline to me, the first thing is legroom.
16: Legroom.
1: Yeah. First thing. That's it. Number one, legroom.
16: Because, you know, yes, you can always book the emergency exit row, and that's you get the extra legroom there.
1: It costs money.
16: It costs extra. And also, if it's actually going down, you know, in a plane, I would not have listened to, you know, I don't know what I'd do. I'd be like, okay, sorry, I wasn't listening before.
1: Don't get me started on that. I always look when I'm on a plane and I look at the people in the emergency.
4: Ladies and gentlemen, if you weren't listening to the safety demonstration a little bit earlier, that's your own fault.
16: Luckily, Katie's in the exit room. She knows what to do. I'd be like, no, don't. Sorry, I was not listening.
1: That concerns me. I'm always looking at the people in that row going, that guy's not up to it.
16: Absolutely not.
1: No way should that guy be sitting there.
16: Totally.
1: It's terrifying.
16: Exactly. And if you've got like an injury, you're not allowed to sit there, right? So if you're
1: in thongs. I see people in thongs. What are you going to do in thongs?
16: Exactly.
1: Come on.
2: But you don't need to worry about it because you've got the extra legroom on this.
16: Correct.
2: Yeah, it's great.
1: Not a transnoosa.
16: Transnoosa, mate. Legroom galore. I'm stretched out, fully reclined. I mean, T's and C's apply. But...
1: You'll be asleep in the exit, right? Good luck.
16: Katie Lamb, wake up, please. It's time to land.
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5: Order, order. This is a court of sporting opinion.
16: Correct. Phones on silent, everyone. this is a pressing matter that we need to get to the bottom of because the Minister of Energy, Josh Wilson, he was received a red card at a over 45 soccer match.
1: Five match ban for Josh. We were suggesting he's 54 years old and Josh, it might be time to hang up the boots.
16: I think when you start punching people in the face, it's time to hang up the boots. It's done. It's time to hang up the boots. So it might be you, it might be someone you know where you want to come to us and we'll make the final decision as to whether you or that person needs to retire. Let's go to Peter in Byford. Good morning.
22: Morning, guys. How are you?
16: All right, Pete. Tell us, is it you or is this on behalf of someone else?
22: No, it's definitely me.
1: Okay. And what sport are you involved in, Pete?
22: Softball.
16: Okay.
1: All right. How long have you been playing softball?
22: Well, I was playing it up until 2023 when I tore my ACL, so I've been off for a little while.
16: Oh, God. Okay.
22: But I decided that I wanted to try and get back into it. So my young fella plays, and I'm sort of down as a spare on his team, and a few times I've just wanted to take the diamond, but the little voice in my head or the one at home goes, no, don't.
16: Yeah.
1: All right. The one at home is the strong one. Yeah. I would imagine. And, can I ask Pete, how old are you?
22: 42.
16: 42. Okay.
1: All right, same age as me, so he's still young.
16: As soon as you said 42, Rhino's face just lit up and was just like, well, no, hang on.
1: He's a spring chicken.
16: Yeah, this is a biased courtroom now because he's the same age. All right, Pete, did you have surgery on the ACL?
22: I did, and I hurt that on doing technically another sporting type thing.
16: What was the other sport that you hurt it on?
22: Riding dirt bikes.
16: So this is irresponsible. He's irresponsible is what I'm hearing.
1: Can't be trusted.
16: He can't be trusted. He wants to play softball, but then again, he's going off riding dirt bikes on a sore knee.
1: Last question, Pete. Okay. Are you the type of player who is likely to slide in for a home run? Are you likely to dive into the crowd to catch a ball? Or are you more of the sort of land-based athlete like myself who doesn't really jump and therefore doesn't get hurt?
22: No, body goes on the line, mate. There's no doubt about it. Yeah, okay.
16: Are you? All what right. division are we playing as well? That's also important.
22: I usually do sort of your first base, pitching type areas. So,
2: What division of games are you playing, though?
16: As in, like, are you Div 1, are you Div 2? Like, as level of...
22: I'm definitely not Rhino in a Divi 1. I'm the team's Divi 5 out of eight divisions.
1: Okay, so
22: it's not a slow, but it's not fast.
1: Yeah, middle of the road.
16: I think this is my personal opinion, but I've also got a gavel.
1: Oh.
16: Pete, it's time to hang up the boots.
1: Oh. Oh, mate, I was gunning for you, Pete. I was gunning for you.
16: Just because he's 42
1: well,
16: and so
1: we're both 42. And if he quits, I have to quit too.
16: Nah, irresponsible, Pete. Sorry, you've torn your ACL and then you've gone on dirt bikes and now you're saying you want to come back to softball and still put your body on the line. I appreciate your dedication. It's time.
1: Well, we're saving Pete from himself because exactly. I know those types of players and they will not stop diving and stretching and doing all the things that are going to get you hurt. So you might be right there.
7: I think he's got two more years in him, but anyway, I don't know.
16: Anonymous is on the line.
1: Anonymous.
16: Hello, Anonymous.
1: Hell. I love this.
8: Hey, guys, how are you going?
1: Good, thanks. Order. Yeah, good, thanks, Anonymous. Welcome to the court. Can I ask first, what sport are you playing in?
8: Esport, mate.
16: Esports.
1: Oh, okay. All right. So this is like professional gaming, like where you
8: compete.
1: Yeah, mate.
8: Yes.
1: Well, yes.
8: Not anymore. Not anymore. I'm getting too old for it. I can't keep up with the young fellas. You know what I mean?
16: Okay.
7: Oh, so you're needing someone to step in and tell you to stop.
8: Yeah, I need an intervention.
16: Oh, okay. Oh,
1: well, how many hours a week would you be competing in esports?
8: Probably anywhere between 15 to 20.
16: Okay, that's a lot.
1: It's a hobby, though.
16: And how old are you?
8: 35.
16: 35, and you're competing against what sort of age range?
8: 12, 10, 15.
7: Are you doing this as a professional thing, or is this just your hobby, just I'm just getting on to, like, you know, some game and just playing?
8: I used to be professional, but now it's just I can't give it up.
16: Just talk to me quickly about the professional life of an esports person. Like, when you say a professional, did you, like, what happened? He's just hung up.
7: That's how bad it's gone.
1: Wow. He's a pro.
16: He hung up his own boots by hanging up the phone.
1: Look, it sounds like it's a young man's game. Or a young person's game.
16: Well, when you said he's playing against 12 and, it's time to hang up the boots.
1: You don't want to lose the 12-year-olds. It's time to go.
7: So he's out.
1: He's out. He's definitely out.
16: He's definitely out. He's gone, Ski.
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1: Let's talk about a few other things. Did you see the
13: It's a huge weekend of sport at home this weekend.
1: There's every chance, I know we talked quickly about it yesterday, there's every chance, I've been told, the Dolphins, for the first time ever, playing on the same weekend at Suncorp, will draw more people than the Broncos.
13: So you got the Lions tonight at the Gabba.
1: Oh, sorry, let's talk about that. Did you see Andrew Bogut at Lions training?
13: I didn't.
1: That's the future of the game. How tall is Andrew Bogut?
13: He's
1: 7 footer?
13: Genuine bang on 7 footer. Imagine him in the ruck. He's won a championship with the Warriors in 2015. Imagine him rucking.
1: He was standing next to Harris Andrews, who's what, 6'7"? I've done it again.
13: 6'7".
1: Okay, he's around 100, 200 centimetres. Anyway, Bogut was
13: taller again.
1: Almost a head taller. It was quite incredible.
13: Lions tonight at the Gabba.
1: But wouldn't the Lions love that? Because what can basketballers do? They can catch really well, obviously, and they're really tall. All we got to teach them.
13: But they don't use their feet.
14: Yeah, he'd only score behinds. He'd just throw it through all the time.
1: Alright, but rugby league, Broncos playing the Roosters.
13: Friday night.
1: Are they going for 7 in a row? Payne Haas has been named
13: 7
1: captain.
13: Losses in a row.
1: 7, did I say wins?
13: No, you just said 7 in a row.
14: They're going for
13: it. Could have gone either way.
14: We're trying to do it.
1: Can I ask you, are the Dolphins the new Broncos? Yes, they are, because they're scoring plenty of points. They've got more players in Origin footy, and they're actually in the top half of the competition coming
13: third.
1: Is
13: this their third season in the NRL?
14: Fourth, I reckon.
13: Is this...
1: Did I tell you that stat yesterday? Jermaine Asako has scored in every single Dolphins game.
13: Incredible.
1: He's played in every game and scored in every game.
13: And we're going to say goodbye to him at the end of the season to go to Melbourne.
1: Mm-hmm.
14: You know what the Dolphins would love to do? To stick one up the Bronx. The Bronx won one in their fifth season, right? Not in 92. Oh. They came in 88. If they could pinch one this year, they'll get in ahead of where the Broncos were at the same time.
13: You're not allowed to say Broncos when you're in the presence of the Dolphins. You have to say the crosstown rival.
1: Okay.
14: What if I want to talk about the Denver Broncos?
13: Well, that's different.
14: Denver
13: crosstown rival. But you have to preference that it's, you know.
14: You are so Denver. On board. Jeez, you have just sold up and sold out.
13: I'm a Dolphins mob now.
14: It's amazing. We have to
13: Corey retired 10 years ago from the Broncos. I'm no longer away.
1: Yesterday's hero. Do you ever call him
13: hero?
1: That?
13: I've got the futures hero at the Dolphins coming.
14: It's like Fraser Island and Gary. You've renamed the Broncos. You're a woke warrior in here.
13: I'm very tight with Terry Reader, so.
14: What's going on here?
13: Well, our younger sons play together. They're playing rugby league.
1: I'm the boss of the CEO of the Dolphins.
13: His son Tommy and Jagger, my son, are playing rugby league this weekend in the Queensland State Championships up in Bundaberg.
1: Oh, Jesus.
13: And then I have a son who's contracted to the development program at the Dolphins. So I'm all in. I've placed my bets. I've put my chips in.
14: You can be bought.
1: Who at the QRL decided to have a rugby league tournament in Bundaberg right next to the distillery? Interesting idea.
13: Oh, Corey.
1: I want to get feedback on how the night times go. Back to rugby league, though. Jason Taumalolo. I'd never heard him speak until yesterday. He's about to play his 300th game.
13: Nice guy.
1: A nice guy.
2: Well, I don't know if they got him at a bad time or whether, like you, he'd had a car accident. He didn't sound all that happy. Jonathan Thurston played 294, the other JT. Isn't that amazing? The two players that played most for the Cowboys, JT.
13: Did you say 94?
2: No, 294. Oh, 294. Thursday. Okay. So Jason Tomalolo, the other JT, is on 299. It sounded like someone had just smashed into his car. Are you happy?
3: I was told when I was a junior that this is what the road would be like, getting to 300. I'd do it all over again and happily do it with a smile.
13: He sounded pretty low-key.
2: Low-key.
13: Finally, geez, I feel like Jason Tomalolo signed a 10-year deal with the Cowboys 20 years ago.
2: I think he's got to be in his last or second last year.
14: It sounds like he feels that way too.
2: He's come back. If you've seen the Cowboys this year,
14: I'm tired.
2: Cowboys are long odds. Don't gamble, but Cowboys are good odds and they're playing at home this weekend. That's just a sneaky one. Other story from the Perth Bears, because we haven't heard much from them lately. David Campese, who's been unwanted and unloved by rugby for quite some time, and for reasons that...
13: Was he a union guy?
14: Yeah, his mother's old mate.
2: He is going to, because what happened? No one in Australian rugby wanted him, cared for him.
1: Because he's a dickhead.
2: Okay. Anyway, so he's been, Mal Meninga's got him, because they were mates, they both came from Canberra.
13: Of course, right.
2: Played down in Canberra. Got him to be his South African, to grab rugby players from South Africa. So he's a recruit, South African recruitment, because he... No one liked him here in Australia, so he buggered off to South Africa, married a South African girl. He's back here now on the coast, Campo. I was supposed to speak to him at a lunch a few weeks ago. He will be going to South Africa.
14: What happened to the lunch? Did you cancel?
2: I got crook last Friday, and I couldn't do it, which was good.
14: You go eat a bunch of raw prawns?
13: The universe.
2: Anyway, so he's going to be searching South Africa, and if you know anything about rugby, they're the number one rugby nation on earth. They've got these enormous human beings who aren't making the South African team, so they might be disgruntled and come across to Perth. Who can't get players.
13: I told you, I saw a Perth Bears fan wearing Perth Bears merch at the shops the other day.
14: So it'll be full of sappers. Perth Bears, but lecker.
2: Talk about merch. Be careful with your merch. Here's the story in the paper today, and it's going around. NRL mascot Buck the Bronco has been caught up in an elaborate online scam. You've heard this one?
13: No.
2: Brisbane Broncos have warned their fans to not fall victim to the Facebook scam after they are robbed of their dreams. The club was made aware of a bogus fan page. Who are these people? An account offering people the chance to audition to become the mascot, not the real horse. Yeah, the horse in an outfit.
13: Should we be concerned about our producer, Snowy?
14: He's already tendered his resignation.
2: Let's just repeat. Our producer owns 72 Broncos jerseys. While Buck the Horse has been a mainstay at Suncorp Stadium for years, the Broncos also have a costume mascot that patrols the sidelines. Anyway, fans transferred money in the hope of auditioning to become the human mascot for the reigning premiers. But their dreams were shattered when they realised it was a scam. The Broncos have reported it to the police. And the club said it was warning people to be aware of the scam. Who is falling for this? Who are you?
14: Our producer, here he
4: 60
14: is.
4: 60 jerseys and counting, the Regent's Park local wears his heart on his sleeve.
2: Oh God.
13: Or did he create the page to get more money to buy more Broncos merch?
2: Well, listen, can I suggest, I've got a dog outfit, but can you buy a horse outfit? Because if you wore that to the Broncos, you could just jump the fence and go, oh, yeah, official. Mm. Why would you need to, would you ever do that?
13: No.
14: Just buy a ticket and go to the game.
5: Triple M Breakfast.
2: Carl Stevanovic. Carl's been absent from the Today Show. I'm not sure not many of our listeners watch the Today Show, but he's been absent this week because he's been overseas working on his podcast, interviewing a guy called Tommy Robinson, who's an ultra-right winger.
13: I wasn't familiar.
2: I'd never heard of him either until this.
14: English. He's over there.
13: When you say winger, he doesn't play for the London Broncos.
2: That's a great call from you.
13: Activist.
2: Yes, far-right activist. It's sort of like Pauline Hanson. He's speaking for a lot of normal English people going, hold on, we've got to stop immigration.
13: They've got huge problems over in London. So, violence and protesting and all sorts of stuff going on.
2: While Carr was interviewing him, they started talking about the recently departed English Prime Minister, Sir Keir Starmer.
7: Well, you're bumping into some interesting types on the streets here, the tough main streets of the UK. Keir Starmer's out, Tommy Robinson on the show tonight, and Tommy, how you feeling?
8: I'm good. Can I ask you a question?
7: Yes.
8: Keir Starmer is a wanker.
2: Yeah, that's the sort of gear you'll get. It's been taken down because Carl's into trouble. A lot of people going, hold on, what's happened? What's going on there? Carl's got the new radio show he does with Eddie McGuire on Fridays on 97.3.
13: Mm-hmm.
2: They've distanced themselves from it. Channel 9 have distanced themselves from this podcast, going, oh, nothing to do with us.
13: Yeah, funnily enough, you can say whatever you want on your own podcast, but when you are attached to other people who don't have the same views as you, smelly.
2: All right, the big news is Carl might be gone from Channel 9. His contract's up at the end of the year, but they believe it. They may terminate it. What do you
13: read? Pauline Hanson's offered him a job. She was on the Bolt Report on Sky News on Wednesday night.
2: Yes.
13: She said it would be bloody stupid of Nine to part ways with the star. They've gone so far left Channel 9. They're making a big mistake.
2: Wow.
13: She said, I'm looking for someone in my office. I want some advisors. So, Carl, come and apply for a job with me.
14: Carl Sandilands has been working or advising her as well in an unpaid capacity.
2: So you could have Kyle and Carl, and considering they're ultra right, you'd need another person starting with the letter K, and you could have the KKK, which would suit them. Oh, Canna! Kyle, Carl and Canna.
14: Bob, yeah. No.
2: Let's steer away from that chat, because what it does, of course, opens up the position on the desk to be the main man for the Today Show. Which
14: Tom Stein for doing a good job this week.
13: Daniel, you've filled in a couple of times in the Chrissy break and whatnot.
2: All right. I don't want to give too much away, everyone. It'll be a sad day.
14: What are you doing?
2: But Dan, I'm hearing.
13: If Dan was to leave us, then there would be a big hole in our show.
2: On Dudpart, they've got Dan as the out-and-out favourite to replace Carl Stefanovic.
14: So there's no chance it's happening.
2: Well, no.
13: But if Dan leaves here, then
2: we have to replace him.
13: Who's going to push all the fart noises?
14: Oh, you guys are in big trouble.
2: And that's where you listeners, that's where you come in. We're giving you an opportunity, because this is our boss doesn't even know about this yet.
13: To audition
2: yeah, to replace Dan. You don't have to be very smart, quite evidently, but you do have to, Margot, make
13: fart noises.
14: Hey, not only fart noises, every now and then you've got to do this.
5: Hot dog saved my life.
2: Okay, 133353. Any other noises?
8: What else? An adult crying.
14: Classic.
8: You've got to do the adult time.
2: All right, listeners, the best wins a prize, and you could also take over Dan's golden microphone. Have you got any more?
14: You could do a new one. This is our latest cab off the rank.
9: I'm bobbing and weaving.
14: Or a classic.
15: Oh, I just shake my head and think, lucky to be alive.
2: All right.
13: Are you sure our boss, Jamie Angel, is okay with this? Because normally when Dan's away, Jamie comes in.
2: He can't do it every day.
13: No, because he's the number one most influential person in radio.
14: Yeah, according to the Courier Mail.
2: Is everyone
14: very busy.
2: Is everyone clear here? You're auditioning to become the new Dan. So, yes, that would be perfect. If you can make that noise, you got the job. Because Dan's taking all the noises with him to Channel 9.
13: Oh, I see.
2: Apparently. Oh,
13: the sound archive.
14: I thought the lawyers would get involved there. There'd be some sort of custody.
2: There'll be a custody.
13: That's the fourth co-host in our show, all right? It stays.
14: All right, so Eddie, your favourite sounds, yeah?
16: Dinosaur and dickhead.
14: 133353.
2: Anything from the show. If you can impersonate, there's a chance you can sit in Dan's soiled seat.
14: Here's the last one for you.
17: Why don't you shut up for a moment?
2: Who else are we going to get to push the fart noises?
14: Well, Nick in North Lakes would like to audition. Have you got a sound in mind, Nick? A very important sound, I might add. They're critical to the show.
18: I sure do. It's Taser.
2: Oh, not bad.
13: You've got to make the little taser noise at the end, though, yeah, Nick.
14: Let's all listen, and Nick can...
19: Taser.
14: We need that.
2: All right, Nick, go again.
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2: All right, can you do fart noise as well, Nick? Because you're looking at a second interview here. No, you don't have to do a real one.
13: Squeaky one.
14: Put the phone up to your mouth again, Nick.
13: You don't have to really do that, yeah, Nick. Just with your mouth or your hands or something.
2: I'll go and get the item out of the shark drawer.
14: Hey, Nick.
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2: Anytime you need to speak to us, 0484 10 1045, just a burner phone. And Meryl from Bouvale, I mention it because she's just rando out of nowhere. Good morning. Will you be awarding tickets to the opera when it's on at the Gabba Stadium, please?
13: Oh, well, we did tickets to the military tattoo.
2: Oh, that's right.
13: So why wouldn't we, I guess? Well,
14: We're the Gabba Network.
13: Are we the Opera Network?
14: Well, Maddie's been covering it in the news.
28: Jose Carreras for one night only in Brisbane. The stars are set to perform at the Gabba December 5, marking the stadium's first major concert since Taylor Swift in 2018.
2: Is that right? We haven't done one since then.
13: I went to Adele at the Gabba. When was she on?
2: That was 4 years ago.
13: Was that before that? Yeah. Well, they're saying that Taylor Swift was the last one there in 2018.
2: Oh, Jesus.
13: But I feel
2: Adele
13: I went
2: before that.
13: I went to Adele after that, but it must have been before.
2: They don't do it, Mary. very often at the Gabba.
14: Yeah, I don't know if it's really our scene. Well, I can.
2: Opera?
14: Merrill in Bouval. I've taken the liberty to get our house band, Tex and the Rumlords. Tex has got an amazing voice. It's all operatic voice.
2: Good scale.
14: To Triple M-ify.
2: He's classically trained, Tex.
14: Mm. Well, it's at the Gabba. That is Triple M stomping ground. Our Mighty Lions play out there. Tex has had a go at one of your favourites here, Marto. We could operify a classic.
2: What's that?
1: Bundaberg rum, and it's all the proof rum, will tan your inside and grow hair on your bum.
2: Sure it does.
14: Have had another Christmas
2: sure
14: anthem
2: here. Does. Why all that hair is
13: you're
2: there?
13: An idiot.
14: Rodney Rood, and who's
2: Rodney
14: the other
2: Rood.
14: Fella? And,
13: Kevin Bloody Wilson.
14: Yeah, okay. Which one is Santa Claus, yeah? Is
2: that that's Kevin Bloody Wilson.
1: Santa Claus is sweet me
14: and listen, if we're going to do it, we're going to make some cash.
2: Where's the
14: right?
2: effing bike, Santa?
14: We've got to look after the sponsors if we're going to do it.
1: Rain comes unsteady, hot and strong.
2: Is that rain?
13: Rain?
1: Just goes on and on.
2: Not just rain.
13: Franklin's.
2: Oh, my God.
14: What's your favourite joint, Marto, where you could just spend hours walking aisle to aisle?
2: Bunnings. Opera Bunnings.
14: Oh. So we've done Kevin. We couldn't not do Rodney. You ready for a bit of the ute?
2: Yep.
1: Rooting in the battlefield on a blanket with the
30: Triple M Breakfast.
13: There is a lot of stuff circulating on the internet, and I saw this one, which was relatively relatable. The internet is a place where the internet says things that people think, but are too scared or afraid to say it for fear of being judged. And
14: you can be anonymous on the internet.
13: You can be anonymous on the internet. But I saw this, and I thought it was really relatable because I have four children, and they've, you know, in their different journeys at school and sport and making friends and... As a parent, it's always one of those things. You hope your children makes friends with kids who have great parents because then you become their friends because you're hanging out on the sideline together. You're in the school car park together.
2: For you. You've got four kids at three different schools, so you've got potentially three different sets of parents that you have to become friends with.
13: Absolutely. And then before that, they were at a public private school down the road. So we have those sets of friends from, you know, kids that they met there as well. So it's always hard to try and fit everybody in, but there's generally kind of a rule of thumb, you know, like you push your kids towards, you know, certain kids because you want them to be friends because you're friends with the parents, you know, and it doesn't always work. But I saw this on the internet and it pretty much summed up this whole scenario.
3: Go find someone to play with.
4: Oh, cool. There's Oscar.
3: He's definitely there. But also there's Axel.
4: I think I'll go play with Oscar.
3: Whoever you choose to be friends with, I have to be friends with their mums. She's going to want to chat to me about intermittent fasting and there's about 4,000 recipes for cheer pudding. But look at Axel's mum. She's vaping. I like her.
2: Look at Axel's mum. She's vaping. Oh,
13: so good, because you're like, I know she's going to enjoy a cocktail. I want to be mates with her. And then you look at the other kids, and I'm like, oh, she goes hiking. That's not my friend, you know? Unless she hikes by herself, and then she comes and meets me for a cocktail after. Then that works all
2: Does
13: right.
2: it still happen that parents will steer their kids to become friends with people who they think are better kids
13: and
2: better parents?
13: Well, this is what I want to ask, Marto. 133353, am I the only parent out there doing this? And then, obviously, on the internet says so it must be happening, because it's very relatable. You know?
14: My kids get upset because I'm always having one particular dad over to watch the footy. And the kids are fine, but they're not best friends. So I have to tell her,
2: he's a good footy watcher.
14: I want to hang out with him. And so I always say to her, you know, the name of the daughter's coming over. And she's like, oh, okay, can I have this friend over? No. Her dad doesn't like footy. So these guys are definitely coming over.
13: I like this dad, so you'll be friends with their child.
2: Fabulous.
13: Okay, 133353. When did that work? Because so far... It seems to have worked for us. But I've got this mum that I really like, but my kid doesn't get on with their kid. And not like in a mean way. They're just like, oh, I just don't really hang out with them.
14: That's
13: where
14: I'm at.
13: Yeah, and I'm like, I really like his mum because she likes drinking margaritas and going shopping, you know, and I want to do that with her.
2: If you see someone at the footy game and you go, how are you? Got a hangover. You go, oh, geez, I'm on here. I've got a like-minded
14: this
2: individual.
14: My guy.
13: So 133353.
2: You know that girl
13: us.
2: That just rang before?
13: Yeah,
2: the teacher. Our kids were friends at Wilson State School.
13: Oh, that's cute.
2: And she's still a great mate of Kath's.
13: Well, so it's you a had one-way a friendship.
14: Hey? You had a win there.
2: Yeah, there's been some losses, but yeah, you take them both.
13: Yeah, wins or losses when your kids have made friends
14: how
13: at
14: bad
13: school.
14: Were the
13: did it work out in your favour and you got a really great kid friend parent out of it?
2: Oh.
13: Or did your kid make friends with the kid and the parents?
14: You can come a cropper.
13: Nightmare.
14: You can come really
13: a nightmare.
14: Yeah. It can get really problematic.
2: I bet you there's somebody who got into an investment with one of their kids' friends' parents. And it went sour.
13: Mm. Kim in Caboolture, 133353.
7: Hi, Margo. How are you? I'm well, thank you.
13: Good. Have you made friends with your kids' friends' parents?
7: Definitely. From prep at their little school at Caboolture, and we're still very, very good friends.
13: How good is it too, right? When everyone just gets along and plays well. Like, we go away on holidays with friends whose our kids are friends, and everyone gets along. There's no fighting. We can sit and enjoy, you know, a little glass of wine while the kids, you know, go off and be together.
7: Camping. We did a lot of camping together in their teens, which was so important for the boys, particularly boys.
13: Yeah.
7: I'm a great advocate for

0: I'm so thankful these two young boys were with my boy then. And, well, not saying my boy was, you know, on the wrong track, but
1: off the rails.
0: Yeah, he ended up with a group of boys one night, and they wanted to go walk in the streets at some hour.
2: Yeah.
0: And we went to pick him up. I said, "Get in the car now, young man." He said, "No, Mum, I want to go." I said, "No, you're under my roof. You do as you're told."
1: Yeah, good mothering, Kim.
0: Yeah, and I'm so glad and thankful. Not that my boy would, you know, do the wrong thing, but just
2: being with
0: the
2: wrong.
1: Well, you know, you lay down with dogs, Kim. Yeah. You wake up with fleas,
3: or you wake up with a mohawk. It says here on the screen, he got a mohawk. Did you shave that bad boy off?
0: No, little rat.
2: Yeah, sorry.
0: We received his photos from his private school, and he was in year 10 at the time, and I looked at the photo, and here he was. He combed a mohawk on his head.
4: Oh, that's all right.
0: Slapped him around the ears. I'm extremely proud of this young man. He's a supervisor with Moreton Regional Council now.
4: Turned out all right.
1: That's nice.
3: He'll put Marto in jail
1: parenting.
3: One day. It's wonderful if he's supervising Moreton.
1: That's why Marto ended up playing rugby union, you know, because his mother had to steer him
4: had
1: away
4: to get
1: from
4: away from another kid.
1: Another kid who played rugby league.
4: I was supposed to be at Wavell High.
1: You know, those rugby league kids, bad news.
3: And look how he's turned.
4: Wasn't rugby league. He was just a bad kid. I was his bully.
3: And he's turned out an alcoholic with no teeth now. So it's worth it.
4: Could have been worse.
1: Well. Well done.
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4: Don't gamble poorly like Dan just did. If you just joined us, Dan had $5 on Canada to beat Switzerland. 2-1 victory to Switzerland. Sums you up, Dan.
5: Are you betting on his behalf poorly? Because wouldn't you go Switzerland?
4: He keeps texting me and go, can you put some money on Canada? I go, yeah,
6: right. That bit's untrue. The me texting him bit's untrue. And if these bets win, they're his. That's all how right. Dud punt works.
4: Yeah, this is Dan as he left the English game yesterday.
7: I thought it was awful. Absolutely awful.
4: Yeah.
7: English should beat Ghana. 5-0, 6-0, 10-0.
4: How happy with the Ghanaian dudes? They love and
5: love.
4: So
5: nil all.
4: Nil all. Who cares?
6: Classic soccer.
4: Of course, Portugal's first game with the great Ronaldo, their first game was nil all, but then he cut loose and, here's a little bit of Ronaldo.
8: The first player to score at six different World Cups.
4: What about that?
9: Cristiano Ronaldo!
5: Amazing.
4: Pretty impressive commentary, isn't it? Different World Cups. That means over 20 years he's been scoring at World Cups. My God. Okay, that's
5: the
4: enough.
5: Ultimate professional he
4: now,
5: is.
4: Now,
5: takes his soccer so seriously.
4: You were saying to me they asked him about Mbappe, about Messi.
5: Well, because they had both scored and then
4: they
5: Messi went
4: doubles.
5: On to be the leading goal scorer
4: in World Cup
5: in
4: history.
5: World Cup history. Mm. And Ronaldo was sitting there going, oh, I didn't score any in that. He was very frustrated by it. And he was asked the question, oh, did you see? And you didn't. And he just turned his head and ignored and went, next question.
4: Mm-mm.
5: Stop comparing them.
4: Oh, there is. Well, frustration's a terrible thing.
5: They're both incredible players. They're all incredible players.
4: They're all incredible.
6: Yeah,
4: especially
6: but who's better?
4: Lionel Messi is the GOAT. Have a listen to this commentary. So don't worry about English commentary. This is in Spanish. You won't need to understand too much Spanish to go, oh, my God, those dudes are the greatest commentators ever.
10: Assistència de Xavi, més capreta per a Messi, Messi, Messi, Messi, Messi, Messi, Messi, Messi, immens Messi, encara Messi, encara Messi, encara Messi, encara Messi, encara Messi, encara Messi, 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gol, gol, gol, gol, gol, gol, gol, gol, gol, gol, gol, gol, gol,
4: just the one.
6: Oh, sounds like about 35.
4: What about... that guy died soon after that commentator, apparently.
11: Triple M Breakfast.
4: Hey, we speculated earlier in the show that Carl Stefanovic and Channel 9, the Today Show host, and Channel 9 might be splitting ways. Apparently, their lawyers, Channel 9's lawyers and his lawyers, are currently in some sort of discussion. He's in London. You know, Channel 9 lawyers are in Sydney going, how much will you pay you out? So it sounds like it's all over.
5: Because he's on contract still, right? He's,
4: till
5: he's
4: the
5: got
4: end
5: another
4: year.
5: End of this year.
4: End of this year. So they owe him about $1.5 million or something or other, so they'll work out. So
5: nice.
4: It's all coming apart for people like Kyle Sanderlands, for Carl, and it's because and Alan Jones.
6: How have you survived? It's actually incredible.
4: Because mad effing witches aren't into me yet. They haven't found out about me yet.
5: Anyone that seems to be outspoken against the grain or that has sort of like this far right ideologies
4: Alan Jones,
5: seem to be
4: Kyle,
5: under the pump.
4: Carl. Well, yeah. Mad effing witches, if you don't know, they come at the station. So they did it to Kyle Sanderlands at 97.3 or whatever he works, ARN. And they said, they approached all the advertisers and say, hey, listen, if you don't advertise, we're going to have a crack at you. Did the same thing with Alan Jones. Now they've done it to Carl Stefanovic and rung Channel 9.
6: That name is from Peter Dutton. He called them the mad effing witches.
4: Mad effing witches.
6: And they adopted
5: went with it.
6: They went, righto, that's our name now.
5: Isn't it amazing that you just have a difference of opinion and so therefore you can...
4: these people cancel
5: can
4: you.
5: Can shut you down and cancel you.
4: I don't know who they are, but they've managed to do it.
6: Well, that's Channel 9 exercising their freedom of speech, they would argue. Mm. Well, we don't want to be associated with that. No one's in jail.
5: Yeah.
6: You can go on and do your thing.
5: Yeah.
6: We just don't want it.
5: But yeah, and that's fine for Channel 9, but I'm just saying this group of people, the mad witches, you know, are so offended or, you know, whatever, that they are now able to cancel people, I guess.
4: It's incredible that it goes on. And we speculated. We had fun with it earlier on in the show that Dan maybe and it might happen.
5: Nah. He's got a face for radio, Dan, yeah. So maybe not.
6: Certainly a nose. A nose for radio. You see the size of this honker?
4: I'll tell you what I noticed last night on both Channel 7 and Channel 9, their news teams, they're jockeying. That Joel Dreyer, he had a crack down there the other day, ran the Today Show. Yeah, yeah. So it's
5: Tom Steinfurt's on at the moment. Yeah, they've had that, what's the ACCO? Him, yeah, Michael, he sat in there for a little bit.
4: Channel 7 had Katrina Blowers and Max last night. And the chemistry is the most important thing about the Today Show. You know when they hand over from one segment to
5: the sport.
4: The end of sport. Come on.
6: It's not an easy thing to do.
9: No. Women cricketers, they are just fabulous.
11: On fire.
12: Wouldn't tickle dislocating your feet twice?
9: Oh, not at all. Very, very
11: even once.
12: Thank you, Steve. Well, music legend.
4: Not so bad.
5: Not great, but, you know.
12: Celebrations are always a little bit interesting, aren't they?
11: They do it so well, don't they?
12: They sure
11: do. And fingers crossed, we get our celebrations on Friday. And what a family-friendly time. Midday.
12: Exactly. I think so, too. We'll be watching.
11: Thanks, Bronte. Well, Prince William.
4: That was Mrs. Carrigan. You might as well use AI for the amount of personality these people have got. Go back to 7.
13: Oh, it'll live on.
12: Oh, I hope
13: so. You seen Love?
12: Yeah, once. Oh, yeah. You twice.
13: Yeah.
12: Yeah.
13: Well, who knew exercise could be so much fun?
4: Yeah, so you don't need an ending to anything. You just...
14: Triple M Breakfast.
15: I'm Greg Martin. This is Jackass.
6: Fardo Mardo in the Golf Cardo has been the market leader for names suggested for what we are about to head out to Lander's Pocket and do. It's Golf Central out by the airport there. Queensland's biggest driving range. Mardo in the golf ball collector buggy.
4: It's not Jackass. I'm not running around on my own. I'm in a fully armoured vehicle.
6: Oh, scaredy cat, are you?
4: No, I'm not scaredy cat. It's just the reality. I'm not going to get hit with the ball, surely. Oh, how big are the gaps? Has anyone ever...
6: Well, talk to Sam at Golf Central, because whoever hits you gets to go to the Origin Decider Game 3. Hello, Sam. We'll be with you very shortly there at Lander's Pocket. Now, we haven't really thought about how we're going to do this. How far away should we start, Marto? There'll be about 15 people hitting balls at him.
16: Look, I think we start at about, like I said, 200, and then we'll work in like a lawnmower, just getting closer and closer and, create a bit more excitement.
4: Sam, I'm actually quite competitive. I don't want to get hit.
16: I don't know why you wouldn't. I'm sure there's 15 really, really keen people to get a nudge.
4: Because if I don't get hit, I'm keeping the tickets.
5: For himself.
6: That is not accurate.
5: No, that's not true. We're not doing that, Sam. How far could Marto start back, I think, is the question that he wants to. Like,
4: what's the furthest you've ever had anyone hit the ball?
16: Well, conscious that we do have the Kedron Brook at the end of our range, we probably don't want you to end up in there, but we could go sort of north of about 300 metres.
4: All right.
6: 300 metres. Yeah. All right, then he works his way in. But when do you anticipate he'll actually get hit, Sam? How close does he have to get?
16: Look, depending on the ability, and I know we definitely want him to get hit, so we could end up sort of about 50 to 100 metres, I'm sure.
5: Right. Is there a way of manipulating it, Sam? Is there any tips or pointers that you've gained over the years about accuracy?
16: Look, a little birdie told me that there'll be a pro on site, so we'll be able to give some advice there.
5: Oh, well, Marto
6: just got a bit nervous suddenly. How safe is the actual collector buggy, Sam? Any chance a ball gets through?
16: I mean, despite some requests, I haven't loosened the screws on the cage, and there's only a few sort of golf ball-sized holes, so it should almost be completely safe.
4: Because I remember my mate used to be a greenkeeper out here in a Western Brisbane golf course, and he was mowing one day, and a bloke smacked one. He was in the middle of the fairway, and he's still got the scar in the middle of his forehead.
5: Oh, shit.
4: Yeah, I know. It was a ripper.
5: What, is there no front screen?
4: He got 3 days off work. No, well, he didn't on his mower.
16: A bit of time off work shouldn't be too bad, boy, if you want that workers' comp if you do get hit.
6: All right, Sam. We will be with you very shortly. Lander's Pocket, Queensland's biggest driving range, Golf Central, and the Four Pines Brewery next door. That's really why Marto's volunteered to do this. A few frothies out there, Atlantis Pocket, Sam. Hang tight, be with you soon, mate.
16: Can't wait. We've got the beers on ice for you guys.
4: Ooh, nice.
6: Oh, he's suddenly got a smile on his dial.
5: Mate, our reptiles will already be out there waiting for us to finish the show and get out there and have a hit.
6: Fardo Marto and the Golf Cardo. Alternatively,
5: Whack-a-Marto.
6: Smoke a bong, hit it long. Mm. Whack-a-Wallaby.
5: Whack-a-Wallaby.
4: We'll see you soon, Sam.
14: Triple M Breakfast.
4: Wednesday night was fight night at Tennyson at the Te Patrafta Arena. There was a world welterweight title fight on. He's won his second title, local bloke Liam Paro.
5: Yeah, he's a mate of ours. He moved down from Mackay recently, lives down the road from us.
4: Went out of Cornubia.
5: Yeah, he's one of my best friend's niece's husbands.
4: Oh, well.
5: So they were all there last night at Patrafta watching him on.
4: Well, that was proper, and he won a proper fight, and he's a proper world champion. The fight beforehand, though, was between two very unfit 130-kilogram former footballers. George Burgess fought Nelson Asafa Solomono. Very sad.
6: Big boy.
4: It was like two drunk bears fighting in the car park of an RSL. They were just fighters going here and over the
6: shop. Did they cut weight for that fight? They just shake hands and go, whatever we end up at, we just fight. Yeah, we're in the big boy category. We'll just fight.
4: They pretended that they trained for that. Anyway, don't let Nelson ever hear that I said that. quite simply, after the fight, third round, Nelson threw it was like he was bowling for Australia in cricket. He threw a big overarm right, donged George on the head, and he went, lula, and then they threw the towel in. That was the end of that silly fight. Footballers fighting each other is ridiculous.
6: It's
4: but anyway.
6: Unfortunately where boxing has ended up, hasn't it? MMA's destroyed
5: it. When they fight.
4: Boxing's a comedy.
5: We love when they fight during a football game, but we don't like when footballers go and fight.
4: I trained for 6 months for this, but it doesn't look like it, mate. But anyway, so it was a comedy. The whole thing was an absolute comedy, and they were fighting. George Burgess, of course, former teammate of Jai Arrow, he was fighting for Jai Arrow. Oh, Jai's in me corner.
6: Tell me.
4: George Burgess's dad died of MND. Yes. The Burgess dad died of MND. So, yes.
5: Probably not
4: two
5: ideal.
4: Two enormous men punching each other in the head.
5: Yeah, probably not, ideal to be punching each other in the head while talking about MND.
6: The word I'd use is counterproductive.
5: Yeah.
4: Well, they've both obviously got neurological problems at some stage because they've both been hit quite a lot. But then Nelson, so he wanted to auction off his boxing trunks, which he could use for a tent because he's got a fair shitter on him. But anyway.
6: He's listening, you're in so much trouble.
4: But anyway. Here's Nelson afterwards, okay? So this is, if you can understand it, you're going well, but it sounds like he might have CTE.
17: We're all bound and we've got to stop this disease, motor neuron disease, it's terrible.
18: Yeah, you got undies on?
17: No.
18: Yeah, you got them. I want to auction off these online, and I think George might auction these online.
6: Undies.
18: And all proceeds go to MND or straight to Dry Arrow.
4: Okay, so did you hear that? Have you got any undies on? Just play it again. Have
18: you got undies on?
4: You got the undies on? All right. Because Nelson pulled his pants down. Yeah, he pulled them down. Oh. So he's standing there in his dick stickers. it was the oddest thing I've ever seen. And George was going, actually, I haven't got any undies on. I'm not pulling my pants on. Look, fair income.
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32: I was on Instagram yesterday, shock horror, just destroying one brain cell at a time, scrolling through reels, and I actually came across something quite funny.
4: Yeah.
32: And thought, oh, I can pilfer this for radio. I will give them credit. It's a couple, they're an Aussie couple called Mal and Jake, and they've got some funny, they just banter and stuff and talk about their life.
4: Is it protocol to do that? Or do you, doesn't matter?
32: I think it's the right thing to do, you know, when it's not no, I mean, there is no original idea, but I've literally just ripped this straight from them. Mm-hmm. I'm going to use a grab here. So they're having a discussion about, she's just done something and he said, you've done a Kev, okay? And she's like, what is doing a Kev?
33: To Kev someone is when you say that you're sick or you've got a problem and they're like, oh, me too. And the reason it's called Kevin is because my mate Kev, when I used to work with him, anything I said, if I broke my leg, I'd bring him up man to man, I just broke my leg, and he'd just be like, can my ankle f***ing around too?
32: So,
4: always got a better story.
32: That's
4: sort
32: right.
4: Of thing.
32: And we all know people like that. Yeah. But what I found interesting about that from Mal and Jake was doing a Kev, because I feel like everyone in their life, they have a friend where their name has become a verb. So it's like doing a Ditz or doing a lot.
4: Is,
32: you know,
4: Karen in that category, or is that different?
32: I guess it could be described as doing a Karen, but I think it's more personal to the friendship group. Like,
4: right. Yeah,
32: for
4: someone
32: for
4: you
32: us,
4: know.
32: Oh,
4: okay.
32: For us, like doing a Loz, what would that be?
34: That could be a number of things, really.
32: What's the number one
34: list.
32: Glaring?
34: Being late.
32: Okay. Being late.
4: Yeah,
32: being
4: late, probably.
32: So, and you'd use that in conversation and people would understand what it meant.
4: Yep.
34: Or you slept through the show. If someone did that one in particular, we'd go, oh, you've done a Loz.
32: Done a Loz, 100%.
34: Yeah.
32: And that That makes
34: sense.
32: That's
34: the sort of thing you're talking about.
32: It's like a trait that they have that's sort of unique to them, and they've done it enough that it kind of becomes.
5: I know where this is going.
32: So I may or may not have, you know, just sat down last night and just come up with a few for the team.
4: So you're throwing everyone else under the bus, is that what you're doing?
32: Well, I'll throw myself under first. I'm down there with you,
34: mate. To be fair, she did.
32: I did.
34: Yep.
32: We're all in the gutter.
34: All right.
32: Let's choose to look at the stars. All right. Well, Mel, you can be first.
6: Oh, thank you. I feel so included. I'm really worried.
32: Now, this pertains to a particular incident.
6: Yeah.
32: And I think we all know.
6: I thought I knew where this was going.
32: If you happen to fall off a table whilst dancing. Yeah.
34: at a work celebration.
32: Yeah, but it can just be any table tumble, I think.
34: Yeah.
32: You're doing a Mel.
34: Yeah.
6: I'm going to take that.
34: Because that was an absolute ripper.
4: Hey, pretty proud of that.
32: I am.
34: We were having work drinks. What's the song?
6: It was Pressure Down by John Farnham.
34: So whenever that comes on...
32: You took that pressure down.
34: Mel just missed her footing at one stage and tumbled all the way to the ground. And as bad as it looked, we wet ourselves laughing for a long time.
32: Oh, yeah. I got it on camera and I can be heard saying, oh, please, God, please. I was laughing so hard I couldn't breathe.
4: So if you dance at the table and you fall off...
32: Doing a ditz. Okay, I thought long and hard about this. I think quintessentially... If you're doing a ditz, you're going for a long lunch.
6: Yes.
34: Oh.
32: Yeah.
4: It's all right.
34: It is always in the name of this show.
32: Yeah.
34: It is called
4: work,
34: research.
4: Work.
34: Yeah. No, it was called research.
4: Yeah. R&D.
34: Yeah.
32: If you do more than two in a week, it's doing a big red cat.
34: Right.
32: So
34: fair enough.
32: But one long run.
34: I've got two.
32: I'm doing a ditz today. I'm down the line with some
4: the
32: clients.
4: Cat gets
32: Doing a roux. I mean, it's got to be grilling with questions. So, you know, maybe you get home from a boys' trip and your wife is asking you 20 questions and they're all detailed and specific and you don't remember anything. That'd be doing a roux. The more unanswerable the questions are, the more doing a roux it is. Like,
34: and sometimes
4: you, mean
34: you say,
4: unanswerable.
34: You
32: like, what's the IQ of a squid?
4: Oh, that there.
32: Like, just, who knows that?
34: But you sort of go, if it was your, you know, someone listening and it was your husband, you'd go, oh, you're right, oh, roux.
32: Yeah. Oh, yeah. No worries, Ruth.
4: Have you done that ditz, have you?
34: Might have.
32: Hammer's off today, but if he was here, we call him Chopper because he cuts people off on air all the time. It's great.
4: You need bandages in here.
32: So, doing a chopper can be used in many different situations. Like someone cuts you off in traffic. Oh, they've done a chopper.
34: Yeah.
32: Cuts you off mid-convo.
34: Yep.
32: You know, cuts you off and walking through Rundle Mall. That's doing a chopper.
34: Yeah.
32: I've done some for the producers. Jared, I think... He's just renowned for just typos. Like, he's really made some horrendous typos. So,
34: the stingray.
32: Yeah, and he's had us read out some completely incorrect stuff. But I think it's a typo, a high-stakes typo. So if you write an email to a very important client and you call them the wrong name or, you know, that's doing a Jared.
34: Doing a Jazz.
32: Doing a Sammy, a sound man, working from home.
4: Yeah, but he actually does work.
32: Yeah. Or if you take... about a sneaky annual leave day to go surfing at night or something.
34: He's been known to do that.
32: Yeah, or 15 of those. That's doing a Sammy. Patrick. Patrick is a really interesting guy. Oh. He's in his mid to early 20s. But he's got a...
4: Is he? I thought he was 70.
32: Well, that's the thing. So doing a Patrick is a young person doing old people stuff.
34: Well, he went away with his girlfriend
32: on a cruise ship.
34: Yeah. They played bingo.
4: He didn't go on a cruise.
34: Bingo on a cruise ship with old people, yeah.
32: Yeah, so if you're like talking to your mate, you say, what are you up to Friday? And he goes, oh, we're actually playing lawn bowls. And you go, play it. You're doing a Patrick.
34: That's right.
32: Yeah. Yes. And then finally, doing a Basso is when someone is book smart, but they don't know anything about day-to-day life. And I think we've got all these friends in our life, you know.
4: I had a
32: guy once I knew who got a near-perfect ATAR but nearly died because he stuck a knife in a toaster trying to get some bread out. You know, like, just
34: that's
32: didn't
34: Tommy
32: know.
34: Basso.
32: And Basso didn't know how to make a cup of tea till early this year. Yeah, or coffee.
34: He's one of our producers. It was his task to make the coffees one morning, and he turned on the hot tap.
32: Yeah.
34: Filled it up with the hot water tap. Yeah.
32: And then Leno and Woodley came in, and Woodley asked for just a cup of tea. He offered. He said, what would you like? And he said, a cup of tea. And Tom just looked at him like, I don't actually know how that works. And they were just baffled. Mm. So that's doing a Basso. Street smart, book smart, street dumb.
34: I've got a real quick one. So a mate of mine who you don't know, but his name's Kelvin Smith.
32: Mm.
34: And we have a Smith hand in poker.
32: Yeah.
34: So what happens, it is uncanny the number of times he gets nothing. You know how... First hand of poker, I've got a pair, three of a combo.
32: Yeah.
34: Knack of zero.
32: Yeah.
34: Throws in all five cards every time you got a Smith hand.
32: Yeah. Perfect. That's a perfect example, Diz. I love it. Yeah. Doing a Loz is being late. Doing a Roo is just grilling someone.
4: Keeping them honest.
32: Yeah. You'll get to the bottom of it if you're doing a Roo.
4: Yeah.
32: Doing a Ditz is going for a long lunch. And doing a Big Red Cat is going for two in a week. And we went through all the producers, but we wanted to know, when did your name or your mate's name become the verb in the friendship group? And what's the story behind it?
4: Let's go to Hendon. G'day, Chantel. Tell us your story.
9: How are you guys?
34: Good.
9: We were at Victor Harbour with my daughter, and she randomly goes, "What's a kiosky?" And we all looked at each other, and we're like, "Oh, what do you mean?" She goes, "There, a kiosky." I'm like, "Oh, you mean a kiosk?" So we all say now, "Oh, you're doing a Kayla," when you're mispronouncing things.
32: Yes.
9: But she always pulls us up on things.
32: Yeah.
4: I think we've all got a Kayla in our lives.
32: Yeah, we do.
4: That's
32: we've all been Kayla,
4: one.
32: You know, like it's universal. Very good.
4: What are you talking about, Sideband?
11: Yeah. Correct.
4: Let's go to Meadows. G'day, Lauren. Tell us your story.
12: I'm also called Loz. So doing a Loz is when you do something fairly personal and embarrassing so that everyone else finds out about it. So recently my mum was rushing to the bathroom and we were going to a public toilet and we were in there and she decided to ask me, "How's your bladder after having four children?" So I answered her and we got out of the bathroom and I'm washing my hands and I looked down at my phone and I had called a client that I was working on his home loan. And not only had I called him, but I'd also at the start of the call recorded the conversation. So he got a notification saying, "This call is being recorded."
4: Yeah. Yeah, we're heading to Huntfield Heights. G'day, Rick.
13: Good morning, team. How are you?
4: Tell us your story.
13: We had a mate of ours. He wasn't very good at golf, and he'd always lose track of how many shots he'd had. So he'd always say, "I think it was a seven."
34: Yeah. So
13: it ended up being called a hilly.
32: Yeah.
4: Rick, I've got a mate who always just seems to have five.
32: Consistently.
4: He counts them and he points along the course as if, you know, it really means it. And he goes, 1, 2, 3, 4, 5. Funny about that.
32: Yeah.
34: We've all got one of those, Rick, no doubt about it. Beck at Glengarry. What's yours, Beck?
14: Yeah, we've got a friend called Axe who used to come round and bring some beers, but they were never cold enough. So we'd always put them in the freezer, drink most of them, and then we'd wake up the next morning with exploded beer.
4: Because you had a few minutes.
14: Doing an axe.
34: You've done an axe.
32: That's really niche and specific, but when it happens, you get to pull out and you've done an axe. It's very satisfying.
4: Mm. Let's go to Ascot Park. G'day, James. Tell us your story.
15: G'day, everyone. How are we going?
34: Good,
32: mate.
15: Good. Nun, absolutely renowned for spilling food, everything, condiments down the front of her shirt.
4: Oh, poor old man.
15: But especially tomato sauce.
32: Every
15: time someone in our family ever spill anything, it was doing a Dora.
32: Oh, that's adorable.
34: What a good old name, Dora.
4: Is Dora still with us, or is Dora passed
15: on? Years ago,
4: Well, that's good to remember,
32: but it
4: Dora.
32: Keeps Dora alive, doesn't it?
15: Dora's pretty good.
34: Dora lives on.
32: Dora. And it makes spilling things less traumatic, doesn't it? Yeah, I've done a Dora. Take the edge off.
4: Good on you, Dora. Oh, we got the King of Davern Park here. How are you, mate?
32: Oh, God. Oh, here we go.
16: I got it, mate. Got a mate, you met him at the party a while ago, big beehive with dreadlocks on his head.
34: Yeah.
4: Right.
16: He did a fart and he followed it through and it showed through his shorts. So now we call that a reef.
4: He's done a reef.
16: Anytime you follow through, you call it a reef. Reef Creek.
32: You've reefed your pants. There you go. Oh,
4: hopefully not too many people out there are doing a reef today.
32: No.
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10: Did you guys grow up with outdoor dunnies?
11: It's the only toilet we had. We had to go out the back door, run down the concrete down to the outdoor dunny and do your number ones or number twos.
10: You did?
12: I had a house with one. Yeah, it was a bit chilly.
10: Oh,
12: it was in the Adelaide Hills. Very fresh.
10: Yeah, it's not a pleasant... We have one in Paracombe and it's kind of... I think it's a no-go zone now. I think it might just be...
11: Oh, your current toilet is?
10: Yeah, at Mum and Dad's house. But when we were kids... You could use it. You just had to check, right? So there was always
12: check
10: like the possibility
12: what?
10: Of snakes or rats
12: really?
10: Or because it was down by the back bottom of the part
12: That'd
10: of the
12: make
10: property.
12: Me do my business quick.
10: And it was giving like what was the guy who did Round the Twist?
13: Paul
10: Jennings.
13: Yes.
10: All those books like that show Round the Twist where there was like a spooky toilet or something, and there was like it felt
11: it's outdoors, isn't it?
10: Yeah.
11: Animals or insects go for shelter. A bit cooler, a bit drier.
10: But the rule was check under the lid for creepy crawlies.
11: Yeah.
10: Because they do live there. Anyway, I made a huge mistake. I was up in Paracombe at a friend's house. Someone was on the toilet in their house and they said, we do have an outdoor dunny. And I went, oh, do you? Mm. And she goes, yeah, it should be fine. And I went, it should be fine. And she goes, oh, yeah, he uses it all the time. So and I went, okay. So I went out there and
11: Is he the hubby?
10: Yeah. I went, my God, he does use it all the time. You don't blush it.
12: Exposed them.
11: He forgot to flush the
10: I'm
11: toilet.
10: Not revealing anyone's names yet. So I went, okay. So when I flushed the toilet, and this is where I made there.
11: Pre-sitting down.
10: Yeah, pre-sitting down. I did notice that as the water span, there was sort of spider webs sort of being pulled into the thing. Mm-hmm. But they looked like cobwebby, like old, like it didn't look like an active, fresh web.
12: Yeah, okay.
10: So I was like, okay. That should have pulled whatever was there under.
12: Uh-huh.
10: Sit down on the loo, just doing a tinkle, it was fine, but keeping it quick. And then I felt a tickle on the sort of, not really the butt cheek, more like the leg. And I went, okay, what's that?
11: Good tickle or bad tickle?
10: Bad tickle. Well, just a tickle at this stage, didn't I? I thought maybe it was a bit of the spider web just sort of blowing in the breeze. Oh, yeah. And I went, oh no, that's got legs. And then, straight on the cheek. And I went, ah!
11: Right, bit you?
10: Yeah, bit me.
12: Bit you on the arse.
11: What sort of spider was it?
10: Well, luckily it was just one of those little black ones that's kind of, they're not harmless. They what, do, they
11: how
10: do
11: big
10: hurt.
11: Are you talking?
10: Probably like, the
11: less
10: size.
11: Less than a centimetre?
10: 5 cent piece. But they're that.
11: 5 cent piece? That's pretty big.
10: But they're that really black,
12: yeah.
10: You know,
12: yeah.
10: The ones I'm talking,
11: I know
10: about.
11: What you're talking about.
10: So I looked at it and I was like, shivers, if
11: no
10: that's
11: red
10: a red
11: on
10: back.
11: There.
10: No, because that's just a nightmare. I've had one red back bite in my life and it was a nightmare.
11: There's a red back on the toilet seat.
10: Anyway, it just was a very old school, and it's been fine. It hasn't, like, caused any issues. It's sort of basically healed now, but I.
11: You need me to take a look?
10: No. I think HR would have a huge issue with that. But no, so
11: have
10: just,
11: you had anyone have a look at it just to see if you get any redness around?
10: Yeah, I've had a look at it. Yeah, it's fine. I took a photo
12: of your own ass.
10: It's sort of more the leg, really, area.
12: How do you?
10: You hold it. You know how cameras right. work. Yeah, you hold it over there and you take a picture.
12: Okay.
10: It was actually a video, so I could just really look at it. And
12: oh,
10: pause
12: well, show
10: it.
12: Us.
10: No, I won't be doing
12: we're
10: that.
12: We're here to help.
10: No, this is Virgin.
11: So you got bitten on the ass, eh?
10: You got bitten on the ass, so make sure you check the toilet seats and outdoor dunnies, guys. They're out and about.
12: Righto.
11: Bloody paracamps, dangerous
10: right.
11: up there.
9: Triple M Breakfast with Rude, Dits and Loz.
11: I had a bit of an interesting afternoon yesterday. I was out. I was out all day, and then I was coming home, and it was about 4 o'clock. So I thought I'll ring Sarah and sort out tea and get that organised, get a fire going, and all that. Did all that. Got home, and then she said, "Oh, by the way, we have to be at school tonight for Tom's musical." And I went, "Oh, bloody hell!"
10: Oh wow!
11: I'd already pictured myself being on the couch and relaxing with a nice dinner and a quiet night. But yeah. So I got home at about 4:30, and then she goes, "We have to be there at 5." Blah, blah, blah, blah,
12: 5 o'clock.
11: 5 o'clock.
12: Hang on, just go back.
11: He had to be there at 5. We had to be there at 5:30.
12: Yeah,
11: and it started at 6.
12: Just go back a bit. How does Sarah talk again?
11: I don't know.
10: No, he's already on thin ice with this.
11: Anyway, so
10: hang on a sec. You got to be there. The kids. What do they think? The kids drive themselves there. Like
11: that's right. So we had to get there. No, but then we had to be in the place at 5:30 for 6 o'clock.
12: The theatre.
11: And then I said, "Well, how long does it go for?" And she goes, "An hour and 45."
10: Oh wow!
11: So I'm doing all the sums in my head going, I'm not getting home until after 8 o'clock tonight, which is not what I wanted, but. I can tell you what, I actually enjoyed it.
10: Really?
11: It was awesome. Really good, which is well big for me to say, because I walked out of Les Mis when I went 20 years ago,
10: incredible.
11: Halfway through. It was shocking.
12: Yeah.
11: Not my scene. But
12: now, Tommy told us about this yesterday morning. What was it called again?
10: Lyle and the Lolly Factory?
12: Yeah. Or something?
10: I think because you can't get the copyright for...
11: Carolina Chocolate.
10: Yeah,
12: that's it.
10: Yeah.
11: But anyway... Whoever scripted it and played selected the music, afterwards parents were laughing. So did Triple M do that? Because they had AC/DC, Fleetwood Mac, Eye of the Tiger, and a couple of other cracking songs that all these boys were dancing to. So
12: sounds
11: it was
12: good.
11: All of you fives.
12: Yeah.
11: Yeah, singing, dancing, acting. They actually did a great job, and it didn't feel like it went for sort of any longer than an hour
12: tell
11: 45.
12: Tell me, is he Hugh Jackman?
11: No, he was just a... You know, in the back row, and he had two lines for an hour and 45.
10: Two lines isn't bad.
11: Yeah, he did all right. Yeah, it was good.
10: He could have been tree number three.
12: What was his character?
10: It was called Lyle.
11: He was Lyle.
10: He was Lyle. So it wasn't Lyle in the Lolly Factory.
11: No, he wasn't the star of the show, that's for sure.
10: Yeah.
11: But anyway, it was a good night, and we got through unscathed and got home, and we're all happy. So that was my experience.
9: Whatever you have to budge it with a budget rent-a-truck.
3: Get ready to play Triple M's Battle of the Sexes.
10: Ladies, come on.
3: And you could win an easy $250.
12: All right, let's head out to Burton. Hello, Kyle.
13: How you going?
12: Yeah,
11: g'day,
12: good, Kyle. What do you do,
13: What's
12: mate?
13: What's going on?
12: What do you do?
13: I work for the local government.
12: Local
11: what?
12: Government? What's your role?
13: Construction, so
12: yeah, right.
13: With bitumen and stuff. So.
12: Oh, good on you, mate.
11: Well, on the council, you mean?
13: Yeah.
12: Okay. Gee, you dress that up a bit, local government.
11: You're trying to hide it from Ditz, because Ditz would have said you do stuff all for you.
12: Right,
10: so don't listen
12: let's
10: to
12: just
10: him,
12: get
10: Kyle.
12: You lean on a shovel, don't you?
11: Every now and then he digs with it.
12: All right. Anyway, Good luck, Cole. What would you do with some cash, Cole?
13: I'm going a couple trips later this year, so. Oh,
11: good on you, Cole. All right, let's try and win you some cash. You can use Dits or I. Dits for the girls' questions, me for anything else that doesn't fit in for that. All right, mate? And let's go to Fulham. G'day, Christy.
14: G'day, boys and Loz. How are you?
10: Hey, Christy. I'm good, good. What's on today?
14: What's on today? Just finished swim training with my son and off to work.
12: What training?
14: He's a swimmer.
12: Oh. Gee, they get up early, don't they?
10: Could have been.
14: Yeah, it was a 4 a.m. start today.
11: Oh. So. What do you do while he swims?
14: I train at the gym.
12: Good girl. Good on you. Well done. Which pool does he go to?
14: He swims for Emmanuel, so we head out to
12: That's a good facility down there.
11: Yeah, it's a good school.
14: It sure is.
12: Yeah, the home, the school Leighton Hewitt went to.
11: Any PBs for you this morning, Christy, or just going through the motions?
14: No, I went through the motions a little bit today, thank you.
11: That's all right, it's Thursday.
10: Story of my life, Christy.
12: You're about to get a lecture, Christy, on it.
11: Oh, good. All right, 250 for you. If you can win, you got Loz as a lifeline, and she gets 9 out of 10 right, Christy, so use her when you need to. Kyle, you ready to go?
13: Yep.
11: Get off that shovel from
10: it. Oh, right? This is outrageous.
11: Which gender is more likely to Google symptoms and self-diagnose?
13: Kyle.
14: Christy.
11: Kyle.
12: Yes, Kyle.
13: Male.
10: Oh, Christy.
12: Good on you, Christy.
15: 67% of women can...
12: Hang on. Christy's got to get it right.
15: Christy, I'll just give it to you.
11: Yeah.
14: I'm pretty sure it's female.
10: Yeah, we make them do it, Mel.
15: I'm sorry.
12: Mel, surprisingly, people have got that wrong.
15: Yeah, because they can... I have heard that happen. I'm sorry, I'm jumping in.
10: No, Mel, it's
15: I'm in a cat-like state of readiness. Leave it to you.
11: All right, 1-0, Christy.
10: 1-0, Christy. Okay. Question number two.
12: Yeah.
10: Okay.
12: All right, Loz.
10: How many holes are in a standard round of golf?
13: Kyle.
14: Christy.
12: Yes, Kyle.
13: 9.
11: Why didn't you use a lifeline?
12: Right, Christy.
10: Oh, Christy.
14: Oh, I do feel like I might go lifeline because I think I know, but I don't want to stuff that one up. Mm-hmm. So.
12: Wow.
10: Is it 18? Yeah.
12: 2-0, Christy, by default.
11: Kyle. Yeah.
10: I've got some secondhand golf
12: question
10: from being
12: three.
10: Around these people. Yeah.
14: I figured that.
12: Which movie features Elle Woods going to Harvard Law?
13: Kyle.
12: Yes, Kyle.
13: I've got a lifeline on that.
12: Oh, gee.
11: And it's a girl's one.
10: Mm.
12: Don't.
13: We'll go Rue.
12: Thank God for that.
11: You are not listening,
12: Thank
11: are
12: God
11: you?
12: For that.
10: I don't think Dits knows it.
11: I've got no idea. Told you. Hit Dits up for the girls' questions.
12: Mm, I think I know it.
11: All right, Chris.
10: Christy?
11: What?
14: So I get a go? Yep.
10: Yeah.
14: I'll take Legally Blonde.
12: Oh, it's all over Red Rover. 3-0.
11: Well done.
12: Well
11: done, Christy. Congratulations.
10: She's dethroned King Kyle.
12: All right, what are you going to do with the cash, Christy?
14: We're heading overseas shortly, so we're going to go and put it in the overseas kitty.
12: Good on you. Well done.
10: Good luck, Kyle.
14: Thanks, guys.
11: Have a great trip, man. Good luck with your son swimming.
10: Yeah, well done.
14: Thank you.
11: And get a couple of PBs next week before your holiday.
12: Yeah. That's right.
14: Yes, boss.
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10: The NT News is famous for its front page headlines.
11: Northern Territory News. Oh, yeah.
10: Yeah. Is that right?
11: Yeah, sorry. I didn't hear anything properly.
10: No, and they always come up with something funny and bend the truth a little bit. They're like, front page not long ago, why I had a coin in my groin, and that was about a bloke who sculled a pint at a buck show and had a coin in the bottom of the pint glass and it ended up in his belly.
11: Oh,
10: There was a bad bus route that was going around town and the front page was dud route and it had the bus shelter and was talking about that.
11: Yeah.
10: My favourite was why I stuck a cracker up my clacker because bloke at another buck's night shoved a firework up his bum.
12: Ended up in hospital
10: with a scorched bum hole. Anyway, overnight there's been another great headline because a plane was coming in, a small plane was coming in, had to do an emergency landing and had to land on a nudist beach.
12: So, of course.
10: And the headline was aircraft cock up on skimpy tuck. On beach, so I never miss an opportunity, yeah. God. But anyway, that's the NT News. Check there if you need a laugh.
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14: Happy birthday.
15: You never know what you're going to get.
16: If you know who this is...
17: Hasta la vista, baby.
16: ...or where this is from...
18: Oh, come on, I was just teasing, Lloyd.
16: You know your quotes. Triple M is looking for the GOAT of the quotes.
11: Yeah, one of my favourite games to play. We're going to have two people on the line. They're going to buzz in when they know who is saying the quote. Today's category is Logies themed. This is all... this year's nominees, okay? Hang on a sec. No, it's not. Following the release
12: it's
11: of this
12: on the
11: year's
12: back
11: nominees.
12: Of, yeah. They did it earlier this week, wasn't it? Where you learnt the lineup for the Gold Logie.
10: Yes. He was wrapped.
11: Now, I'm not saying they're all Gold Logie winners, but I think they've all been in the running and they're all household names. Some of them will be just the comedians' names. some of them, if you only know the character that they play from the TV show, we'll also take that, okay?
12: Yep, right.
11: You know.
12: Okay.
10: Make it nice and easy.
11: Let's
12: go to Claire. Hello, Andy.
0: Good morning. How are you, Regis and Loz?
12: Good.
10: Had any frost up there, Andy?
0: Yeah, a little bit of frost. Has been the last few days, actually. So, yeah, thought out to the pastoral people.
12: I love Claire. Good.
11: I love Claire, too.
12: Yeah, good place to go for a weekend, Claire. It's the beautiful. Andy, you're up against Georgina from Woodville West. Hello, Georgina.
19: Hi, how are you?
12: Very good,
11: hello,
12: thank you.
11: Georgina.
12: Are you a bit of a TV addict?
19: Yes, I do love my TV, all so right. We'll see how we go.
12: Good, all right.
11: All right, guys, you've got to buzz in with your name nice and loud. And once again, some of these, you'll just know their name, like they're a household name, and some of them you might only know the character that they play on the TV show. We'll allow the character's name as well.
20: All Gold Logie winners.
11: Yeah, okay.
12: Oh, well,
20: yeah.
12: Yeah.
11: All right, let's see the first grab.
21: Say hi to your mum for me.
10: Oh, gee.
12: That was quick.
11: Andy?
22: Rose McManus.
12: Well done.
10: Oh, that's a good
12: guess. Start, Andy. Say hi to your mum for me. You always signed off with that, didn't
10: he? Yeah. He did.
12: Right, next one.
23: Because you weren't giving me the choice. Just like you don't when you want me to work extra
12: Georgina.
23: Hours here.
12: Yes,
23: in
12: Georgina.
23: You don't,
24: Irene from Home and Away.
11: Yes.
22: Well done.
12: Is that Irene? What's her real name?
20: Lynn McGranger.
12: Oh, is that Lynn McGranger? Yeah. Okay.
10: Texas favourite.
12: There you go.
11: Loves
12: one
11: it.
12: All.
11: But she's so iconic as Irene that, you know.
12: Rough to a good start. One all.
25: Little shout out to our kids. I know that they'll watch this tomorrow when I make them on YouTube.
12: Very famous.
11: Very
12: duo.
11: Very famous radio.
12: Podcasters.
11: Yeah.
12: Yeah. It's silence out there.
10: One of Ditz's favourites.
12: Yeah.
24: I'll give it a go, Georgina.
12: Yes, Georgina.
24: Carl Seminova?
12: No.
10: Play it one more time.
25: Little shout out to our kids. I know that they'll watch this tomorrow when I make them on YouTube.
11: The highest rating radio shows of all time.
12: Nothing out there. Hamish Blake. It was.
10: Hello.
12: All right. One all.
26: Meghan Markle is your subject?
24: Yes.
26: When did your interest in international gold diggers start?
0: Oh, that's a tough one too.
10: It was at Triple M's last show.
12: Does a quiz on the ABC, Tom Gleeson.
11: Yeah.
12: All right, it's one all.
11: Running out of people.
12: Right, we need to lift, yeah.
27: Such nice people running television these days.
24: Georgina.
27: Yes, Georgina. The old days when we had creative...
24: Bert Newton.
12: Yes, Bert Newton, much love. Yes.
10: Here we go.
27: Get in here, you pair of flaming galahs.
24: Georgina.
12: Yes, Georgina.
10: Is this for the win?
24: Alf from Home and Away.
12: There you go, Alf Home and Away. There it is, 3-1. Well done, Georgina.
24: Do I win showdown tickets for this Saturday?
10: No, I don't think you do.
11: No, you've scored a Hoodoo Gurus double pass. Oh, bugger. Sorry, Hoodoo Gurus.
12: Yeah, sorry.
11: I mean, you're amazing too.
24: Yeah.
11: Did we? Yeah. Sorry, Georgina.
24: Oh, thank you.
11: Yeah, that's all right. Georgina knows what she wants. Yeah. She does know what she wants.
10: That's good.
11: Start requesting prizes.
10: That's
11: like
10: right. You can ask. We can ask
12: for Ferrari
10: deliver.
12: If you want.
11: Yeah.
12: I haven't got one. But
10: just check. It's not sold out the showdown. But if you want tickets, there's still single tickets available if you want to buy.
11: Go by
10: singles.
11: Yourself.
10: Singles only, I think.
12: Okay, righto.
11: It's actually not
10: might
11: bad
10: be able
11: going by
10: move
11: yourself.
10: Move around a bit.
12: Yeah, mix and match.
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0: 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Bo Ryan, Cat and Woodsy. Sydney's longest running breakfast team. 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
22: Yes.
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21: It is Thirsty Thursday. It is Thirsty Thursday. For a minute there, I thought it was Friday, and I went, oh, no, hang on.
22: No, well, we would be at Marconi Club if it was Friday.
21: That is right. Yeah. And we will be strapping on our boots. We've still got to sort your boots out, actually.
22: Oh, yeah.
21: Just remember that.
23: Have we got the third Gascox suit?
22: We do.
23: We do.
22: It arrived. I saw it. Yeah,
23: I'll give you a heads up. Maybe we need to try it on before we do it.
21: We need to.
23: Because last time I went there without trying on, it was like skins.
22: Yeah, is that the one where you ripped the crotch out of it?
23: I came out with camel toe.
22: Yeah, that's right.
23: It wasn't great for the viewing.
21: Hey guys, off the top of the show, rather than just talk about our personal lives, we're going to have to talk about the breaking news that happened overnight. Now it's not official yet about Karl Stefanovic. We've

0: Allegedly.
1: It's all alleged. Yes. So if you haven't seen Nine, Channel Nine is negotiating exit terms after making the decision to part ways with Today host Karl Stefanovic after he hosted far-right figure Tommy Robinson on his podcast over the last few days. Now, he'd posted, he's over in London, Carlos, he's over there doing stuff. He's on leave from Channel 9. And he posted a podcast with Tommy Robinson, a very, very polarizing figure, to say the least.
0: Yeah, I've never heard of this bloke, sorry, to be honest. I'm not really in the know with all this.
2: He's extremely...
0: So speaking to someone that's got no idea.
1: He's got extreme views on, immigration.
2: Anti-immigration. Actually was detained not that long ago and questioned at the airport for counter-terrorism.
0: Oh,
2: yes.
0: Jesus.
2: Yeah, yes. So he's got a bit of a rap.
0: Oh, geez,
1: he's got a rap sheet. He also has a huge movement behind him.
2: Yes.
1: On the other side of
0: that. Okay.
1: But senior bosses at Channel 9 have had crisis talks last night to discuss Carlos's future. And it's reported he was informed of Nine's decision to call in a call to London, where he's currently visiting, because of the interview with Robinson. It's just been too much. It's pushed it over the edge. Now, some articles are saying he's been sacked. News.com, the one we're quoting at the moment, is saying he's reportedly...
0: And he's over in England right now.
1: He's in the
0: moment.
1: UK right now.
0: So he wouldn't be on the Today Show this morning.
1: He's not on the Today Show this morning. Now, I don't know how you guys feel about this. I mean, Carl's obviously, he's a good friend of mine. He's a good friend of the show.
0: Why don't we throw a call out to him?
1: We should call him. The thing is, he's a journalist, right? And journalists... that's what they're paid to do.
0: But is he one-sided?
2: Is he being one-sided here? That's what everyone's saying about this particular case.
1: A lot of his guests. I just got a list of his guests recently. I mean, obviously he's had Barnaby on. He's had Albo on as well. He's had Big Chalky. These are very influential people. The guys from Two Worlds Collide, Clive Palmer, obviously Pauline Hanson, Ruffled Feathers. Now, unless he's going to get the other side of the coin in the next 6 months, which maybe that was his play, because from February, March, it really heated up on the Karl Stefanovic podcast. But these are people who are very polarizing, very influential, but there is a huge sum of people who are listening to Karl and agreeing with Karl. Mm. The other side of that, there is another a huge pool of people that are outraged by it. But isn't that what journalists are meant to do?
2: Well, I think the problem here is, or the thing that has, I think, maybe got him a little bit unstuck, is that they're saying that in these interviews, now they have deleted the Tommy one, so you can't just go and access that easily anymore, but it was more of a...
1: In agreeance,
2: rather than, you know, like when you'll see a Louis Theroux.
1: Yes.
2: He goes, why do you believe that?
1: Yes.
2: What about this argument? Other side of it? Explain yourself
0: why. He's not peppering him. He's just going along with them.
2: It's basically almost like he's in agreeance with all of them.
0: So just giving them a platform to say what they want.
2: And then I guess it's also you look at it and go, what's your audience for Channel Now at 9 on the morning show?
1: I see that 100%.
2: Like, for example, we get away with a lot more than Today FM gets away with because their audience is different to
1: us. Yes, and we could not have Tommy Robinson on air, to be clear. So that would then implicate us and the network. So I do get that. It's very interesting to see what happens from now, though, because if you're looking at history and what's happened recently, people who are big broadcasters, and Carlos is the biggest in the country. On TV, he's the biggest. Now he's one of, if not the biggest, podcasters. It happened with Tucker Carlson over at Fox there in America.
0: Mm. Yes.
1: Who is now, he's nearly as big as the network that he used to work
0: he's
1: for.
0: Huge, yeah.
1: It'll be very interesting to see what Carl does.
2: Can we call him? You've got his number.
1: Well, he's in the UK. What time is it? 9 a.m.?
2: We're doing this?
1: We're going to ring our man Carlos.
0: Let's go. Right?
1: We're going to get his side of the story because we're journalists.
0: That's it.
1: That's what we do.
2: So he's over in, is he London? He's in London?
1: He's in London.
2: Okay.
1: UK. Do you have to put a +61 or something before it or something?
0: No, I think it's a country code.
1: FaceTiming.
0: It's country code.
1: Country code.
2: Here we go.
1: Opposite of 61.
2: We'll give it a go.
1: If his phone's off, we ring Pete.
0: Here we go.
1: So we go straight to the source here, Triple M. This is what we do. Live and dangerous. Oh, we say, but on this could get us sacked.
2: Probably.
1: We go down together, guys.
0: Sorry.
1: Okay.
2: It's ringing. It's a silent ring.
0: It's a very silent ring.
1: Shit, he's got us on silent.
3: No message can be left on this service.
1: Jeez.
0: A lot of people are hearing Carlos right now.
1: That's what you get. That's what you get.
2: Why are they just announcing the number like that?
0: Right, Jesus. That's what they do sometimes in there.
2: Oh, Jesus.
1: Hey, do you want Carl's number? Well, there it is.
0: Well, you got the first three numbers.
2: You got four numbers. You can guess the rest.
0: Wow.
1: Well, okay. Like, look, because
0: that's live radio for you.
1: Hey guys, let's get real about it. He's a good friend of ours, right? Yeah. We love Carl.
0: I had a bet with him last year. We had some times.
1: So hopefully, you know, hopefully, I don't know, we hate when people lose their jobs. Doesn't matter what it
2: it's
1: is.
2: Right? Especially in this medium.
1: Yes. But if he loses his job.
2: Is there an element, though? Remember, we actually had a laugh with him because in the papers it was reported that Roger Corso was going for his Channel 9 show.
1: That's right, that was only recently.
2: Remember, we had a chat to Carl about it and he was a little bit too good-natured about it.
1: He's about to extend it to Today Show for forever, and if he doesn't, they'll be sorry. But Roger Corso is working his way through. Actors, mate.
0: He's an actor.
4: Yeah, no, I like it, I like it. I mean, they've got a sprinter.
1: Shervo.
4: And they've got a runner. I mean, it's changing. The world is changing. I mean, Roger Corso is a fabulous human being, and he's very good at that game show. So I'm happy to do a job swap with him and go to Amsterdam for 4 weeks.
1: Oh, yeah. Oh, wow. Man, true to his word.
2: He didn't seem threatened when we talked to him. You know, when you see, it's often you find out via the papers that you're losing your job before you actually get a proper adult conversation.
0: Well, he hadn't released all his podcasts yet.
2: That's true.
1: He's getting his plan B. Hey, but just in case he does, if something does happen, right?
0: Tell you what, we wouldn't have him for a political correspondent here.
1: No, but we need it. Should we give a job to Carl?
0: Yeah,
2: doing what?
1: We provide work for people.
0: 100%.
1: What do you think? Can we come up with something? We do need a commentator for
2: Gascot. We need a commentator for Gascot.
0: Why not get,
1: one of the best broadcasters the country's ever seen?
0: Yes.
1: What do you guys reckon?
2: Well, if he can fly back from London or wherever the hell he is, where I almost announced his phone number.
1: I like that you also almost announced that. That's great. That's what we do. We're givers.
0: He'd love it anyway.
1: He's got five phones. Who doesn't? What sort of jobs could we get him doing? Because he is a worker.
2: He could be the Gascot. So anyone that had a problem with what he's saying in these podcasts.
0: This is where you get your time to shine.
2: This is your time to shine you the Gascot. Does he run? How fast does he run?
0: He looks like he's in pretty good nick.
1: Yeah, he's a bit of weight. He can move all right.
0: That's
1: he can move all right.
0: The hair might fall off, but.
1: Out at Marconi. How good's that? A Serbian chicken running across there at Marconi. That could ruffle feathers down there at Club Marconi.
2: All right.
0: Jeez.
1: All right, well, we'll find him a job before the end of the show. That's what we do. We just, when people fall down, we pick them up.
0: And imagine we got him and Kyle to run together.
1: Oh. Well, you know the irony of it?
0: Two blokes that need a job.
1: Kyle might be Kyle's first guest on his podcast.
2: That's actually true. Well, you can tell by the way he knows his sport.
5: He's a sports reporter. Woodsy's Sports Report.
2: Woodsy, Bronson Cherry spotted in Melbourne.
0: Yeah, he was, Kat. And look, there's been a bit of talk with Bronson Cherry probably for about, since the start of the off-season.
1: Before a ball was kicked, yeah.
0: Yeah, so basically back into last year, going to the break, it was all talk around him. They weren't happy with his attitude, getting moved from the left side to the right side to accommodate Stephen Crichton. And then there was a period this year where he did get dropped to reserve grade. But it's come out that he's been told by the club he can look elsewhere. And if he finds a club, he can go. They will allow him to go. Because I think what they see at the club now, right, Kat, is that you've got someone like Matt Burton, who's 5'8", and Lachlan Galvin, who's 7".
2: Mm-hmm.
0: They've realised that that has not worked. So, and how many people have been talking about that for a long period of time?
1: Wow.
0: Now they've got, they had Stephen Crichton play 5'8" in the weekend, and put Galvin to halfback, which he has been, and then Burton got moved to centre, which in that side, there's got to be a scapegoat, because next year they're going to have a complete new spine. So you will see Crichton at centre, and it will be Burton at centre. Cherry's got to go. So they've told him he can look elsewhere. But the big one in this one is that I'm not sure the full details on it, but he could go before June 30, which it's June 25th at the moment.
1: Is it to back up a bit? Because they're trying to get rid of Cherry. That's been happening for 7 months.
0: I don't understand it. I think
1: is he on big money or something? Why are they trying to?
0: I don't think he's on a huge money, like a massive amount of money, like a marquee centre, but they just haven't been happy with his attitude, which I think every time he's played, he's been one of their best players.
1: Yeah.
0: I find it very hard. And
1: he's an attacking threat, and the Bulldogs lack points.
0: I also feel that he makes players around him better, and he's got great mates in Jacob Carraz. When Cherry plays, Carraz is a better player. But you're right, you mentioned that he was spotted in Melbourne. He's been in Melbourne, I think it was on Tuesday. He's gone down there to have some conversations with the Storm. We know the Storm are losing Nick Meaney, Will Warbrick, Tyrone Wishart at the end of the season. But if Storm could pick him up right now, they need a left centre. That'll be a huge boost for them.
1: He's a wonderful player. To just bring it back as well, the Lockie Galvin dominoes are still falling here, mate.
0: Well,
1: Red Marnie.
0: I'll tell you. Right?
1: Toby Sexton.
0: So what happened?
1: Now Sherry.
0: The Bulldogs have put their hand up and said, we've got it wrong.
1: Okay.
0: They've signed Freddie Lussick for next year, who's a hooker.
1: Yes.
0: You've got Galvin, who they're playing at 7, but he's actually a 5'8".
1: Yes.
0: You know, like, the kid's got a lot on his shoulders. He's not ready to
1: oh, mate, he's a great player, yeah, but it's still...
0: Not
1: I'm
0: ready to
1: steer
0: your side around. And then you watch on the weekend, Stephen Crichton basically played the halfback role. He dominated the kicks. He had 80% of kicking. So there's going to be some changes at the Dogs, and it's going to be interesting to see what happens this offseason, because there's talk they need a new fullback as well.
1: Sexton could come back.
0: No, he can't.
1: Oh, he can't.
0: Perth Bears, mate.
1: Oh, he can't.
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6: We must find another brain. You're crazy.
5: It's time to test the statistical knowledge of Sydney's Brains Trust with a guy that's the complete opposite of a genius. It's time for Bo Knows.
2: Mixing it up a bit, Bo Knows, after the 6:30 news. I like it. Your chance to be heading off to see the Hoodoo Gurus live at Tumbalong Park in Sydney, if you get this stat correct.
1: A little bit of change for you, Sydney.
2: Yeah.
1: You might get used to it. You might not. We'll see how we go. Today's question for Bo Knows. We're a late version as well. I don't mind it. 23% of Australians have done this at the supermarket.
0: Ooh.
1: What is it? Yep. Supermarket? Never heard of it.
0: I don't shop too often.
2: I was going to say, you don't shop,
0: as you know,
2: you?
0: And I'm not allowed to shop with my wife because it drives her mad, and it can take, normally a half an hour would take an hour with me. Yeah.
2: You would be like, can I get one thing?
0: Yep.
2: And then you'd be in the chocolate aisle.
0: Oh, I'm 100%.
1: Can I get the spring onions, but it's winter.
0: And you know what? Hey, spring onions.
1: It's winter, baby. Here's the winter
0: those
1: onions.
0: Spring onions give me bad dreams, man. They give me nightmares. But I'll tell you what, Kat, you just mentioned the chocolates. I'm a big try before you buy guy.
2: Oh, you open it.
0: Yeah, no, but you know the ones where you can sort of get the chocolate pretzels or the honeycomb things?
2: Yes.
0: I'm always having a couple of them before
1: That's
0: I go.
1: That's stealing.
0: No, it's not. It's trying before you buy.
1: Okay.
0: I want a sample.
1: All right.
2: It's the scoopy things.
0: The scoopy things, yeah. It's like, you know, when you get in the cinemas.
2: So you're pouring it in and weighing it.
1: Are there chocolate pretzels?
2: Oh, yeah.
0: There's heaps, bro. There's chocolate balls.
2: The one down World Square, Coles. There's like a big old thing.
0: Bro, downstairs here, my man.
2: Oh, it's a playground down there.
1: Hang on, chocolate pretzels?
2: Yeah.
1: In what?
0: Like chocolate coated.
1: So you open the packet?
0: No.
2: It's like the pick and mix. It's like the scoop.
0: Clear containers, right? Like they're in a box, right? There's like a whole shelf of them.
1: Oh, like a lolly wall.
2: Yeah.
0: But there's also, you got like the little... The crackers you've got, but you've also got nice healthy food like peanuts and all that in there
1: that
0: as well.
1: That puts a lot of trust in
2: absolutely
1: in the consumer, doesn't it?
2: Absolutely.
0: But pick and mix, it's called there. The producers are listening for once.
1: How long's that been around? It's like the light rail.
2: Oh, it's been down there
0: forever, bro.
1: It's like the light rail. It's just come down.
0: Don't you shop?
1: I don't, mate.
0: Oh, come on, bud.
2: Mm.
1: No, I don't.
0: But you got to test. And sometimes if I'm getting real cheeky, I look at which ones are the cheapest ones.
2: Oh, and you mix the labels.
0: I'll change the code.
2: Oh,
1: that's smart.
2: Wow.
0: What am I playing?
1: Chestnut checkers.
2: Chestnut checkers. It's weird. That was my answer as well.
0: Oh, was
2: it? Go around and sample the product.
1: So 23% of Australians have done this at the supermarket. Woodsy says, try before you buy. While we're being honest here, Kat, what are you trying before you're buying?
2: I do the same for the pick and mix. You know the little apricot squares?
0: Yep.
2: Notorious for
1: with
2: one scoop down. Yeah, with the coconut.
0: Do you ever do the deodorants? I like to smell the deodorants first.
2: See, that's
0: too.
2: Why I always get the one at the back, because I feel like someone hasn't sprayed that under their arms already.
0: See which
1: condom
0: on?
1: Yeah. Put a condom on for a bit, put it back.
0: Jeez. I've got a bit.
2: That's taking it too far.
0: I've got a couple sizes too big.
2: Magnum, everybody. I might go the Magnums.
1: Where's the extra, extra large? Nah. Where's the skins? Try before you buy. All right, incorrect. So he's got both going the same answer.
2: Yeah.
1: No, I don't mind that.
2: Same time. We'll chuck it out there.
1: Sydney, 133353. 23% of Australians have done this at a supermarket. What is it? Let's go to Ewan from Seatown. Welcome to the show, Ewan.
7: G'day.
0: What's happening, big fella?
2: Are you first-time caller, Ewan?
7: I am. It's the first time. I'm really excited.
1: Hey,
0: good
1: on you, mate. We will send
2: prize
1: you...
2: Prize off the bat.
1: Hey, we're going to send you a surprise. We're going to go through our prize cupboard now.
0: On your big nuts.
1: What's
0: Love
1: in
0: it.
1: There? There's gold bullion. Ooh, a couple of kilos of gold bullion.
7: It.
1: There's a Best Sheds hat, and there is a Ream hot water system. You're going to get one of them.
7: I'll hold you to it.
1: Yeah. Ewan, what do you think?
0: I'll go to it.
7: I think it's taste testing the food before you buy it. You know, go have a grape before you buy the grape.
2: Yeah.
0: I love it, mate. Geez, I love our listeners. You can tell that they listen to the show.
1: I love it. Similar to what you said, Woods. Okay, so...
2: Grapes is big, though.
1: Grapes is big?
2: You always see people munching on grapes every time.
1: But you do want to try, there are some certain foods, though, and grapes is one, because grapes can be deceiving with how they look. They can look nice.
0: Some can be sweeter and some
1: very
0: can be
1: sour.
0: Some can be real,
1: that's
0: real
1: right.
0: bland.
7: Yeah.
1: What else do you try, Ewan?
7: You know them lollies that you get from Woolies, them like in the plastic jars where you can
0: get
7: out and weigh
1: Chico
7: them?
1: Babies.
0: Yeah.
7: Yeah. I think them as well, you know, you can take them out or weigh them up and, you know, have a little taste.
0: How do you feel about Ewan when you do it? Because Bo asked me the same question. I just feel normal.
1: Feel like,
0: if we're going to buy a whole heap of it, I want to know what I'm getting.
7: As long as you don't get caught, I guess. It's all right.
1: How do you feel about stealing from a local business like Woolies or Coles?
2: No, comment.
1: You feel the same as me, mate. Mate, as long as it's not a little independent guy, mate, go for it. Yeah. Woolies and Coles, do that responsibly.
0: What about if you put, like, say, you know, there's like different types of avocados, but you just put the cheaper one?
1: Oh, Hass.
2: The Hass is a good one. What about, you don't want a Shepherd.
1: What about when you do bananas and they put four options up there and you're like, hang on a second, I know it's not the ones with the little red.
2: Never tick organic is all I can say.
0: Hey, Bo, you put your banana down.
7: Yeah. Well, you got to do it. You got to do it.
2: Yeah.
1: Sir, get your genitals off the scales again. All right,
0: you. When you're getting a prize, brother.
2: Hey, you
1: I'll send you a shifty key ring, mate. Welcome to the madhouse. Good on you. Lucas is called in, not from close, Colonel.
2: Farkernell.
1: Welcome, Lucas.
8: What's cracking, guys? How are you?
1: We're feeling good, mate. 23% of Aussies have done this at a supermarket. What do you got for us?
8: I got it. It's got to be dropping your guts in the aisle.
0: Oh, mate. Is there nothing? Because I've got three kids as well, Lucas, so I do it around my kids to, like, deflect the blame.
2: Yes. Yeah.
0: But then the best thing is,
8: my dad does it to me.
0: Oh, mate, I love it. But what I do, but I really hope it's a smelly one so I can sort of stand there and pretend I'm, like, looking at the aisle, what I'm going to buy. And I just look at everyone's face around and see if it's hit their mouth yet.
1: Is that, that's the only reason you go to the supermarket.
0: 100%. Or I just do put the hand at the back and go, hey, Sarah.
2: Cupcake
1: are in the cupcake aisle.
0: Did you like that?
2: Get your fart responses correct if you're going to do them.
0: Some good ingredients.
1: She's like, what do you want for dinner? You're like, get out of here.
0: Here's some dessert, baby.
1: Here's some cupcakes, baby.
2: What is going on?
1: Lucas says, somebody's guts in the
2: aisle. But you know what? You get a prize too, Lucas, because the answer I don't really like.
1: No, the answer is switch checkout lines and regretted it, but we like dropping guts in the aisle.
2: Well done, Lucas.
0: Switch checkout lines.
2: Scored yourself a prize. We've changed the answer.
1: I do that. Impatient.
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4: Yesterday we were talking runaway brides slash grooms. People who have bolted at the order. We're trying to find Sydney's shortest marriage. But then it led us to runaway brides and grooms. And we got this call from Stephanie from Penrith.
5: I'm a florist. I dropped the wedding flowers off for all photos and everything to be taken at 8 o'clock. They had their wedding. They went to their reception at 6. They left in separate taxis because she decided she didn't want to be a bride. The mother came in here doing a, you're not going to believe this, I got rid of her.
4: That put us on a little bit of a spiral into trying to find reasons why people leave at the altar.
6: Because that fascinates me. It's like you've gotten that far, you've spent a fortune on everything, and then on the day you go, this isn't for me.
7: I'll tell you what, that is spot on, Kat. Like, you've spent all the money, flowers, catering, the venue, reception, and then you want to pull the pin right at the altar.
4: And you've got to answer to 200 guests.
7: Some have flown in, some have come into states, some have come from countries. Like, what's doing?
4: The friendship's over.
6: But the funny thing is, we always assume it's the bride. You kind of always go runaway bride. That's become a term.
4: Yeah. Yes. Well, we found a runaway groom, guys.
7: Have we?
4: Yeah, we've done some digging. Our producers have been working overtime.
7: Yep.
4: Shouts out to the producers. A Sydney guy by the name, can we name him?
6: I think it's in the paper.
7: It's in the Herald.
6: Yeah.
4: Michael Todd.
7: Toddy.
4: Has done the bolt 6 times.
7: Oh, well, see, in this instance, normally I say, like, the missus is the problem, but if you've done it 6, I think you're the problem, champ.
6: Yeah, well, maybe marriage isn't for you.
7: Yeah, maybe it's not for
6: is
7: you.
6: Is this to different people as well?
4: 6 different people. Well, one lady was twice.
7: Why would you go back to if he's left you the altar once? Yeah.
4: Definition of insanity, isn't it?
7: Oh, bro.
4: Happily married now, mind you. Met a Danish model or supermodel or something. Anyway, they're doing well.
7: I really wish that she left him at the altar.
6: I know.
4: Yeah.
6: I don't know how he's done it
7: 6 times. It's one. He needs a reversey.
4: Well, to be fair, this is his side of it. Yeah. he's quoted, say, 6 times, the same woman twice. That is going to be hard to beat. Mm. That is going to be hard to beat. But we still are looking for a runaway bride or groom.
7: Oh, yes.
4: Or are you thinking about it?
6: Yeah. Well, my thing is, what's the reason for it?
7: Yeah.
6: Like, what made you suddenly go, I can't do this? Like, what built up in your head?
4: Political views.
6: Maybe that is.
7: But when you say yes as you accept the engagement, like, come on, like, you know you're going to get married.
4: Well, there's a lot
7: say
4: can
7: no
4: happen
7: there,
4: but a lot can happen between the engagement and the wedding.
7: A lot of the time, it's probably a year. You know what I mean?
6: Yeah, you've got time to break it off before
7: that's
6: the altar.
7: That's what I'm saying.
6: Yeah,
7: like, mate, I'll grow tell a you set what, of nuts, bro.
4: But sometimes those diamonds really just they are deer in the headlights, and they go yes, and they go, hang on, I've actually got to marry this bloke.
6: I know. But also, I think also sometimes you're looking so forward to your big day.
4: Yes.
6: And you've got all your family and friends there. People are traveling.
4: There you go.
6: And you feel like, okay, you're a bit under pressure. And then on the day, something in you must just go, I can't do this.
7: Yeah.
6: I'd love to know, though. 133353. We'll take your calls a bit later on in the show. You can be anonymous as well.
4: You can, and you can trust us, guys.
6: Yes. 133353.
7: You make you sound different, too, if you don't want to talk properly.
4: A lot of people have thought it.
7: Yes.
4: Not saying us, but a lot of people have thought it. 133353.
7: Can I ask you one question? Were you nervous waiting for...
4: So nervous.
7: I was so nervous, too.
4: My wife was late,
7: and so was Sarah.
4: My wife was late. My wife was late, and when she turned up, because I'm thinking...
7: It's like a thing women do, but they've got to be late.
6: Mm.
4: Yeah.
7: It's...
6: You've got to make sure everyone's there.
4: Not for me, because I'm very punctual.
7: I was still...
6: I'm sorry.
4: What?

0: Bocat and Woodsy's Words for the Birds.
1: Three words, guess the Sydney suburb, a play on words. I like to warm everyone up with a game with you two first.
2: Great.
1: And then we'll get everyone else involved on 133353. All right, your three words are to guess the Sydney suburb. Popular pants law.
2: Cargo bar. Popular pants. Cargo.
1: No.
2: Skims.
3: Jeans.
1: Go along that line.
2: Jeans. Chino.
1: Shorts. What are the jeans made of?
2: Denim court.
1: Yes.
3: Well done.
2: Good part of the world, denim court.
3: Denim court's lovely.
1: I don't think I've been, I'll be honest.
3: It's like on the way to Campbelltown, just before Campbelltown.
1: Yeah, I've been to Campbelltown many times. But
3: it's like a hidden gem. Very expensive down there now.
1: Is it? What have they got? Like a little cafe
3: scene
1: or something?
3: No, it's like Acreage.
1: Yeah.
2: Got a couple of mates that live out there.
3: Yeah. Mm.
2: It's great. Really good. Bit of Acreage. Cold there right now. Shouts out to everyone out there in Denham Court.
3: Oh, yes.
1: 133353. It is your turn. Give us three words. We'll try and guess your Sydney suburb. Let's start with Josh from St. Clair. Good morning, Josh.
2: Joshy.
4: Hey, Bocan Woods, how are we?
2: We're going well. Thirsty Thursday, mate. Up and at them. You ready?
4: That's it, mate.
2: Give us your three words, mate, and we'll guess it in one.
4: All right. We got Hill, Prince, and Clown.
2: Prince Andrew?
4: Andrew.
3: Shorter version.
2: I always think Prince Andrew when we think princes.
1: That was good.
2: Forgive
1: I'll be honest.
2: Me.
1: The clown is the it. Was the only.
4: Nearly there, yep. Bo. Nearly.
1: Oh, hey. That's a good one.
3: That's a good one, Joshy boy.
2: Good on you, mate.
4: Thank you.
1: Oh, very good. Hang there for us, Josh.
2: What about I still, you know, when you watch it when you're young?
3: No, I won't watch it.
2: The Kings. I still, when we're playing cricket or something, the ball goes down the drain.
3: Get one go near it.
2: I thought I saw a balloon down there.
3: Oh, jeez, yeah, no way.
1: Nah.
3: And then you see a little head pop out.
1: Nah, it gives me nightmares. Tim.
2: I saw a balloon down there, but it was a...
1: Good morning, Tim. How are you?
2: Condom.
5: Morning, guys. How are you?
1: Very good. We are ready for you. What are your three words?
5: Lifting girl's name.
2: Something cat.
1: Lifting.
2: Weights cat. Something Ella.
3: Bonnie.
2: Something Cara.
1: Anne and Dale.
2: Something
1: no.
2: Sarah.
1: Something.
2: Power Sarah.
3: Lifting.
2: Renee.
3: Heavy.
2: L. Lift, clothes,
3: lifting.
2: Ellie.
3: Weight.
2: Something.
3: Something. Bell.
2: Chill. Mora.
5: Nowhere near it. Crane Brook.
1: Crane Brook. Oh, lifting Crane Brook.
2: Yes. Brooke.
1: Ah.
2: Brooke.
3: That hurts me. That's my sister's name.
1: Oh, wow.
3: Jesus Christ.
2: That's you. And you used to work at a crane yard.
3: Yeah. Tell me about it.
2: Oh, jeez. Oh,
1: both of those were very good.
2: Yeah, we all love
3: really
2: lifting.
3: Yes.
2: We all love trying to lift it.
1: Yeah. Oh, I'm going to be honest. Both of those were good. I'm going to let the producers make the decision.
3: Both of them deserve an award.
1: Both of them probably deserve a prize.
6: Now it's hooked back in by Ferrante. Up goes Orson Thompson.
7: And Archie Thompson scores from the narrowest of angles.
6: There's the equaliser. Archie Thompson.
7: And it's gone in.
2: How good is this? He's a Socceroos legend, one of the most passionate voices in Australian soccer. Archie Thompson wants Aussie bosses to give workers Friday arvo off to support the Socceroos.
1: Yes.
2: He does it. Welcome to the show, the wonderful Archie Thompson.
8: Hey, lads, how are we? All good?
2: We're going well, mate. We are going well. We're nervous. We're excited. I mean, we're expecting a big win against Paraguay. Let's get real. Let's get straight to it. Knock off for kickoff. Why should Aussie bosses do this?
8: Look, we're not going to flog the Paraguayans. So let's just get that straight.
2: Oh, shit, I got them 3-0.
8: If we draw a win, mate, I'm happy with that.
2: Oh, I got them 3-0, Archie.
8: 3-0, my mate. Can you change your bet? I'm pretty sure you can.
2: Cash out.
8: Look, it's a perfect time, right? Because usually with World Cups, they're either late at night, early morning or whatever,
2: and you can't,
8: it's too early to get up. But this is the perfect time, like 12 p.m. on a Friday. I'm sure everyone's going to be taking a sickie anyway.
2: So we'll be out of mark, 100%.
3: Yes. We'll be out of mark.
8: Make a public holiday, you know what I mean?
2: 100%, mate. 100%, we're with you.
3: That's the best thing to do. We've got a little watch party for it as well. Archie, what I want to know is, you mentioned we only got to win or have a draw. What's the best outcome for us? Because, you know, like obviously if you win, you go in a higher stage. Where do we need to go? Because who do we want to play next in the next round?
8: Well, look, USA will top the group. They're already won the group. So we're going to finish in second. But the funny thing is, there's a chance that we could be facing New Zealand. If they come runner up in their group, I think we're going to aim for the second spot, and then whatever happens, happens. But we could still possibly finish in third because they're with the way the format is now, and there's 48 teams opposed to last World Cup 32. So the top eight that finish in third, it's a bit of a Russian roulette with who you play, but so we've got a couple of good chances to go through to the knockout stages, but we still want to win this one.
1: Archie, tell us what it's like to go to a World Cup as a player, like the atmosphere and everything that comes with that.
8: Well, I've gone to a World Cup, and you're touching a bit of a sore spot for me. It's still traumatic. I didn't actually get onto the field. I can't tell you that, but to actually go and experience it, especially in 2006, when we hadn't been part of a World Cup for over 30 years.
2: So incredible.
8: That was amazing. That was amazing in itself. And look, just to represent your Australia, you guys would know it. Team, even to you, Bo Ryan, I'll throw in the
2: Australian team. I'm like you, mate. I missed out. It's all politics, Archie. Hey, Archie, before we let you go, bro, I'm just going to throw you on the spot here because we always do it to soccer players. We've had greats from all different codes, but we want to know, you can only say one, mate. Who do you believe is the greatest footballer of all time?
8: Messi.
9: Okay. Mm.
3: Messi.
8: Oh,
3: wow.
8: He's just incredible. Mate, he's turning almost 39. He's scored 5 goals already in two matches. He holds the record now for the most goals in a World Cup. Mm. In terms of all around, you've got to say Messi. He's just incredible.
2: Yeah. No, I was going to say Archie Thompson, mate. I still remember 2007. You scored 5 in a final as well, mate.
8: You can't say that, but the only person that would agree with you would probably be my mum.
2: I just got off the phone to your mum.
8: So, good man.
2: Hey, appreciate you, mate. Go the Socceroos, and we're going to have the day off, mate.
8: Ah, beautiful, though. See you guys.
2: Sydney, we need your help. We're looking for runaway brides runaway grooms off the back of what happened yesterday, because we got a call from Stephanie from Penrith when we were talking Sydney's shortest marriages. Take a listen.
10: I'm a florist. I drop the wedding flowers off for all photos and everything to be taken at 8 o'clock. They had their wedding. They went to their reception at 6. They left in separate taxis because she decided she didn't want to be a bride. The mother came in here doing a, "You're not going to believe this, I got rid of her."
2: Jesus. Wow. We've all seen the movies.
1: Yeah.
2: We've all seen those movies.
3: Julie Roberts, Runaway Bride.
1: Yeah.
3: Yeah.
1: Richard Gere, was it?
3: Yeah. It was, yes. Mm.
2: Richard Gere.
3: What a man. He still looks good now.
2: Richard Gere. Wow. So we are looking for runaway brides or runaway grooms, and we want to know why. You can't get your head around why, eh, Kat?
1: I think for me it's like I guess because it's very black and white with me. Yeah. So if someone proposed and I didn't feel like we were going to get married, it'd just
2: white.
1: Be a no.
3: Yeah. that's the best way to be, Kat.
2: Nah, two white. I do like it. I'd just write it out.
3: And I don't want to say anything.
2: I wouldn't want to ruin everyone's day.
3: You've led me
2: and
3: the wrong way.
2: Just do 40
3: here.
2: Years of marriage.
3: You've led me the wrong way here, brother. I'm staying out of this one.
2: I'll just do 40 years of marriage. Yeah. I just want to upset the florist.
1: See, I think that's to me what's so interesting is some people just wouldn't want to have an awkward conversation.
2: Yeah, yeah.
1: So they'd just roll through it and just spend 40 years miserable or wait until the kids go to uni and break it off then.
3: It was like that Chinese bloke didn't talk to his wife for 20 years.
1: Yeah.
2: Yes.
1: Yeah, that's right.
3: Mm. Genius.
2: Stood his ground, didn't he? 20 years. He did not talk to his wife, have an argument.
3: How does that work? Yeah.
2: And then they met up after the kids were at uni and she eventually apologised.
1: I don't think that's the way it went.
2: Or he apologised.
1: I
2: didn't read the end of the article. But we are still looking for a runaway bride or groom. And look, you can remain anonymous.
1: We will decode your voice if you need.
3: Yep,
1: because
3: you
1: I know this
2: do you
1: is
2: have a
1: decoder? I do. I've got one in here, which makes it very handy for situations like this.
2: Tell us now that you've had a decoder.
1: Because then you'll come in and play with it around the side of the desk, so I didn't want to tell you ever.
2: Roosters are playing the Sharks this weekend. Oh, that's fantastic. We're really banking on someone to call. I'm not going to lie to you.
1: We're reaching for the stars here.
3: We need honesty.
2: Were you thinking it, Woods, or have any of your mates thought it?
3: No, I never thought it. But if you want to call in, like, you can be anonymous. Like, you don't have to reveal who you are. So no one's going to know.
2: It could cut out the decoder. yes. It's, we're going to
1: no,
2: try.
1: No, no, no, don't say that. No, I'm, I have faith in my Dakota.
3: We have faith.
1: Yes.
2: We have faith in the Dakota.
1: 133353. Are you a runaway bride or groom? No, exactly. That's why I have control of it.
2: Now, this has just got us stunned, all right? We've been talking for the best part of 2 days about brides or grooms being left at the altar, or are you a runaway bride or groom? And guess what, guys?
9: What?
2: We have one who wants to remain anonymous.
9: No way.
2: Anonymous, are you there?
11: I'm here.
2: Okay.
1: Now, we've decoded your voice because obviously you wanted to remain as anonymous as possible.
2: But thank you for calling. Yeah. And we love your honesty, and we have tried to create a safe space. So thank you so much, Anonymous. Are you the runaway bride or you've been left at the altar? What's happened?
11: I'm the runaway bride.
9: Oh, no. What's happened?
2: Right.
1: Tell us the time frame between the proposal and then obviously the wedding where you ran away.
11: Okay, so there was about, it was pretty quick. It was 6 months between proposal and wedding. And the night before I was at our house, all the girls were over, all my bridesmaids, we were getting ready, and I look at my Instagram, and I got this, like, really cryptic, weird message from someone from obviously a burner account, including photos of my husband with his ex-girlfriend on his box night.
9: Oh, damn.
1: Ooh.
2: AI, or are you sure it was her?
11: It was definitely her. They were definitely hooking up.
3: Oh, that was going to be my question. What were they doing in the photo?
11: Yeah, they were studying on the dance floor. I found out later, she had turned up to the bar where they were celebrating his box party.
2: Oh, wow.
11: And obviously rekindled their love. So,
1: do you think it, sorry to, you know, touch on a nerve, do you think it had been rekindled before that, or do you think the Bucks night was the issue?
11: Well, the fact she even knew where his Bucks night was and what he was getting up to was pretty sus. And I had always had, like, this weird feeling about the ex.
2: Yes.
11: And they say your gut never lies. And
3: Have you spoke to your ex since this has happened, or just completely just brushed?
11: Only through lawyers.
2: Okay, so
3: fair enough.
2: So hang on. So you didn't speak to him that night before the wedding. Did you proceed to the wedding part and then just not turn up, or did you end, like, what happened there?
11: So we stayed up all night, the girls and I, dissecting everything, sleuthing, doing background checks. One of the grooms was married to one of my, one of the groomsmen was married to one of my bridesmaids. So he ended up confessing.
3: He's throwing his man under the bus.
1: You have to, though.
11: He had to.
3: Do you?
1: You have to.
11: Sticks angry bridesmaids.
1: Okay, and then what? Did you confront the fiancé, or did you literally just not show up?
11: So my head bridesmaid, basically sent him all the pictures and said,
2: "Get that into you.
11: She's not turning up. You have to deal with the consequences. You need to tell everyone." And then we took off and just got really, really drunk.
2: And finally, did you give the ring back?
11: No, I did not.
1: That is reason to sell it.
3: Can I ask, are you happy now?
11: It was the biggest blessing in disguise.
2: Good on
11: I'm now
2: you.
11: Happily married. I've got two kids to someone else.
3: Beautiful.
1: Yeah.
3: How good's a happy ending?
1: Could they have told you, the person that sent you this, like maybe about 6 months earlier?
11: Yes, but they always say bad decisions make great stories. And now I've got the story for the rest of my life.
2: Hey,
3: thank you for sharing
2: your honesty. Two kids, huh? You win. We've got kids, Woods. How good?
11: Yeah.
2: It feels like he's winning at the moment this morning. Hey, thank you so much for your call. That's what we're talking about.
1: Look,
2: we'll get his side after the break.
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2: Breaking news indeed. Today's show host Karl Stefanovic has resigned from Channel 9. Ooh. Media is reporting. News.com are saying that. They're saying that the company is working on a statement concerning its breakfast anchor man following heightened speculation overnight that he'd be parting ways with the network. The breakdown obviously come after the threat of a damaging advertiser boycott made the day before yesterday. There was emergency talks last night, and they're going to work out how the Today Show star's future looks for the last 6 months, whether it's a payout, because he's got a $3 million contract, allegedly.
3: So
2: a lot of money.
3: Can he get a full payout? Because you've seen the ones in the past, Hadley.
1: If he's Alan brought Jones. The company into disrepute, then no.
3: But Alan Jones got a full payout.
2: Alan Jones, it all comes back to advertiser boycott.
1: Yeah.
2: And that's where the heat has come. Alan Jones, I don't think you compare Alan Jones, the whole Alan Jones and Ray Hadley situation. However, there's no statement as yet.
3: Yeah, it's weird. Like, it's just been reported that
2: but overnight, it was, they were going to sack him. Yep. Now he's got the pendulum back in his his way that he's resigned. But either way, it looks like our boy Carlos will not be with have a job.
3: He could be making coffees here for us.
2: Well, I think we can get him to be.
1: Yeah, I reckon he might find himself a bit above that.
3: I think he'll go straight to the potty. Straight to the podcast.
1: I reckon the podcast is probably where his head's at, which is what's gotten him into this situation in the first place,
2: really.
1: Yeah,
2: the podcast. Well, every time we talk to him, it's about the podcast. Yeah. He is running the Today
3: Show.
2: Does he
3: have a radio show as well?
2: He does a radio show. I don't think he really cares about that.
1: No. I think it's just another project.
2: Yeah, him and Eddie just sort of shoot the shit, not really care.
3: Yeah, okay.
2: Taking the check.
1: Massive end of era for Channel 9, though, because how long was he on?
2: 20-plus years.
1: Jeez.
2: 20-plus years. God, I mean, he's a household name. Everyone knows Carlos.
3: Like, if you mention Today Show, who's the first one you think of?
1: Oh, yeah,
2: Lisa Wilkin. Sorry. Oh. Are you talking about right now?
3: Carl. Yeah, but it's Lisa and Carl together. They're the ones you think of, yeah.
2: And now it's just Sarah.
3: Sarah. And Sarah's about to have a baby.
2: Oh, jeez.
1: Yes.
3: So there's going to have two new people on the desk.
2: Well, they might get Lisa back. I've seen crazier things.
3: Well, she was on the show recently.
2: She was?
3: Yeah, she was on the show with Carl.
1: Yeah, and weren't there rumours that they were trying to poach Shervo?
3: Oh, come on, not our man Shervo.
1: Mm.
2: You know what, Shervo? The silence is deafening coming up for Shervo.
3: Right? So the ball's in Shervo's
2: court.
3: Because
2: when he was in here the other week, he did have a Carl Stefanovic voodoo doll hanging off. It was like a Labubu, remember?
3: Yeah, that's
2: with all
3: right.
2: the pins in it.
3: There's heaps of
2: and
3: little pins.
2: He's up on his eyes, Shervo. but there you go. We always, look.
3: Maybe we ring Shervo now. see if he's interested.
2: Yeah. Let's ring Shervo and see if he's going to Today's show.
1: Yeah, well, we do have his phone number.
3: Now
2: we need to find someone for Sunrise.
3: Look out.
2: We are still looking
1: for a vicious cycle right here.
3: Yeah.
4: This Friday at Marconi Park, three regular breakfast radio hosts will face their greatest challenge.
5: I'm on the edge of my seat.
4: Thousands of dollars in fuel vouchers, three gas cocks, and absolutely no dignity.
6: There'll be three versus 103.
4: One question remains. Who will survive? Bo Ryan, Cat and Woodsy's Triple Gas Cock. Friday from 5:30, live at Marconi Park.
2: Oh, not long now till we are running the three of us as the Triple Gas Cock, but we need a broadcaster.
3: Yes, we do.
2: We need a commentator because we will be out there with the punters getting chased for our lives. We've spoken to Ben Dobbin, right, who has been giving advice to commentators and people who are going to audition to be the broadcaster.
3: And he was great.
2: Ray Hadley has given advice.
1: Outstanding.
2: You know what? Who else is one of the best broadcasters in the country? Who can cover cricket?
3: And we're only looking for the best.
2: Who can cover AFL? Who could cover rugby league if you lived here respectfully? But also, who owns one of the biggest podcasts, the Howie Games, which is on Listener.
3: You've got Howie.
2: Yeah. Mark Howie Howard, welcome to the show.
7: Bo, Cat, Woodsy, I'm just trying to check flights as to whether I can get to Club Marconi on time because I'm all in to see this chicken soup race.
2: Beautiful.
7: Thanks for having me on.
2: I'll send the jet, mate. Don't worry about booking that.
7: Good.
2: All right. None of that cattle class for you, mate. Hey, we appreciate you coming on. Being one of the best broadcasters there is, and between sports ain't easy.
3: He's the best.
2: Between sports is not easy, right? There's the transition of talking, obviously, to different, you know, you've got egos to work with, and obviously you're narrating the sport. You're interviewing the players. What is your advice, Howie, in layman's term, to our punters who are going to call it?
7: Right, this is a great question. I got two really solid points, and the first one is absolute. You have to follow this. So back in the day of the greats, Richie, Tony, Bill, you had to turn on the telly. You could watch the cricket or the league or the footy, and that was it. But I got kids. I got a 14-year-old and a 16-year-old. And if something is not capturing their attention, guys, bang. Mm. They're straight on YouTube. They're straight on Netflix. So what you need to bring is entertainment and sizzle. I don't want any between the flags. You need to go hard.
2: Beautiful.
7: You need to make it entertaining. It's got to be loud. It's got to grab the punters in, because otherwise they're just going to switch on to something else. Now, obviously, they're not doing that with your radio show.
2: No, and there's nowhere to go. They've all fallen over.
7: In that area. But we need absolute entertainment. The other thing you need to be in the modern world, Bowie, you need to be accurate. Because just let me tell you, unlike the greats in the day, if they made a mistake, that was it. But if we make a mistake, the feedback on social media is strong and direct.
1: Howie, has there ever been a point where, because it does, we always talk about it in here, when it's actually live and you're in the hot seat, it's so different to when you're preparing and thinking about how it might go. Have you ever had a time where you've gone, oh, that did not go how I wanted it to?
7: Just twice a week, typically.
2: Thanks for your time, mate.
7: Good on you, legends. No hamstrings. No hamstrings.
3: Thanks, Howie. Really, you're a legend, brother.
4: Bo Ryan, Kat and Woodsy's Gascock.
2: 24 hours left until we run the Gascock, the triple Gascock, running for our lives. This tomorrow at Clubmark.
1: So many vouchers, by the way. If you were ever going to score yourself some vouchers, you want them on three people.
2: More vouchers.
1: More vouchers. Wow. More people, more vouchers.
2: More people, more vouchers, more problems for us.
1: Yep.
2: More solutions for you guys. Yeah. But we need a commentator, and the time has come.
1: Yes.
2: Sydney.
1: Do we recap who's in the running?
3: Yeah,
1: We've got three people in the running. First was Glenn. This is a reminder of his audition.
8: Here we are at the Mokani Club. We've got you three guys out there doing the Gascock, doing the run. We've got Kat out there with her she-wee because she can't have a Gascock. We've got you guys out there. Everybody's chasing you guys. And here's Bo coming in from the USA.
2: Oh, still going.
8: He's trumping it in somewhere along the line.
1: Creative. I loved it.
2: Like what he did there with the Trump word and
1: the
2: put shiwi, it
3: in. I love the shiwi.
1: Yeah, the shiwi.
2: I didn't like
1: good.
2: The shiwi bit.
3: No.
1: Really,
2: I found
1: why not?
2: A bit, I found that a little bit, it was a bit of a critical.
1: Oh,
2: yeah.
1: Okay.
2: Maybe a reason he might not win.
3: Jeez, you're a hard taskmaster.
1: You are a hard taskmaster. Then we had James, who put in a solid performance.
9: All right, here we go.
2: Hang in there, James. You're going.
9: They are off and running. Bo is first off the line like a rocket. His wife is used to that, but she still loves him. Oh, no. What's happened here? Woodsy's hood's come down. He can't see a thing. He's running in the wrong direction. The punters are after him. Cat's gone in a straight line, eyes closed, wings flailing wildly, protecting that feminine charm and beauty.
1: Very well done from James.
3: Oh, that was a terrible start. Sucked up the Bo. Lost me at the start.
1: Oh, lost you. It wasn't very critical
2: of
1: yourself.
2: I don't know if that was sucking up.
3: Yeah.
1: No?
3: Yep.
2: Was that sucking up to me?
1: I don't think so.
2: I thought it was a square between the eyes.
3: Nah,
2: I was just picturing Kat, eyes closed, doing the forklift straight down Club Marconi. Like a Terminator.
1: Well, then yesterday we had Mark come through with a very solid effort.
10: Bo Ryan's gone left and his ego's gone right, so they're chasing two gas cocks for Ryan. Woods takes off. He's slower than when he had his last hit up the Manly Reserve grade side. Oh. He just got hammered. They're grabbing everything off him. And Cat's got the A-frame going, but she's throwing that. She's trying to put one foot in front of the other. Ryan's gone for a left, gone for a right. He hated getting tackled and made believe that he just got smashed.
1: Yes! We love the energy of Mark. All right.
3: Who we got?
1: Here we go. The winner is
2: Marky Mark from the Northern Beaches. Marky. It was always you, guys. Mark. Congratulations.
10: Thanks, boys. Thank you.
2: Boys and girls, hey, it's been, 24 hours since you did one of the greatest calls we've ever seen.
3: It was very good, very good.
2: How are you feeling in regards to, so tomorrow you'll be calling it. I feel like you've used all your ace cards already, mate. Or are you going to prepare for the next 24 hours?
10: Mate, I haven't even pulled out the deck yet.
3: That's what we're talking about.
1: I love this.
10: Mate, you've had all these commentators on, they're all right, but I'm going to a bit of Rex Lawson, a bit of Ray Warren, and to comedy, a bit of Steady Eddie, mate.
2: Oh, I love Steady Eddie.
3: I can't wait for this.
2: Circa 90s. Okay, great. And you've proved you can do it live.
3: Yes, he has.
2: Yep. You're going to be, so you obviously cancel your plans for tomorrow. That's a given.
10: Yeah, mate. I'm actually standing out in Fairfield at a service station because I can't pick up any reception in the work vehicle that I'm out here. But I'm also having lunch with Gary today. You guys are a bit of an open book because you've been public figures. But old Kat there, she's a bit of a closed book. So I'm having lunch with Gary.
2: Oh, Gary!
3: Look out!
10: Having a few scoops.

0: deleted photos, Mark.
1: Yes.
2: Right? I tell you what, I'm going to give Gary a call right now just to make sure he doesn't divulge too much to you, Mark.
0: Oh, Gary won't
3: tell. I'll tell you what, if tomorrow being Free Ball Friday, mate, anything can be hanging out, I'll tell you.
1: Oh, how good are you, Mark?
2: There we go, Free Mark. Ball we Friday. Cannot God, wait to wait, see Mark. You tomorrow. You want to be there, Club Marconi. Be there by at least 8, because then you can see the lay of the law, lay of the land.
0: Yeah, but there is a lay of the law.
2: The law,
0: there.
2: Lay of the law as well.
0: There's cat's law out there. The Gary's rattled up.
2: Gary's
0: rattled up. Gary's
2: rattled up. Gary. We cannot wait to see you tomorrow.
3: Thanks very much, guys. I might even have a couple of Jim Beam and Cokes before I start to make it really interesting.
0: Oh, we might as well, mate.
2: Okay.
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0: consulting with Busty.
1: I did. I was okay. In the break. Yes, we had a couple arguments over a couple of games, but yes.
2: Hey, go on. What you think or what your son?
1: What do I think?
2: Good boy.
0: Okay. What do you reckon about Eels versus Rabbitohs tonight?
1: So this is a huge game. It's actually Mitchell Moses' 250th NRL
2: game. Congratulations.
1: So congrats to Mitchie, you big sook. But Latrell Mitchell will be out for an extended period of time. The Bunnies are one win off the top four. But I just like the Eels in this milestone game. I'm going to back the Eels in this one.
0: Okay, what about Friday night, Titans and Bulldogs?
1: Yeah, this is an interesting one because Titans won last week. The Bulldogs won as well. But the Bulldogs, they've lost their best player of the year, Satili Tupanua, to a hamstring injury. He's going to be a big loss for him. And I think Titans can do it at home. Titans will win this one.
0: The other Friday night game, Broncos and Roosters.
1: Yeah, this is massive because the Roosters, they're in top four. They lose this, they can sort of bring other sides up there and give them that opportunity. The Broncos, they haven't been good like the last few weeks or this season, to be honest with you. No Adam Reynolds, no Ezra Mamm. I'm going to go the Roosters at Suncorp.
0: Moving to Saturday, Dolphins and Warriors.
1: Oh, this is for me the game of the round, guys. This is second versus third. It's a huge game. And the Warriors, they have a massive amount of support up at Suncorp in Brisbane.
2: Yeah, they do.
1: So I was thinking Dolphins with all their players back, Katoa and all the Origin boys, but I'm going to go Warriors
2: up
1: in this
2: one.
0: Okay. The 5:30 game on Saturday, Cowboys and Panthers.
1: Huge game this one as well. Congratulations, Jason Tamalolo. 300 games.
2: Incredible.
1: Unbelievable. And for one club, the Cowboys, phenomenal effort. Congratulations to you. But Panthers, Panthers coming off a loss. We've had Azayo, To'o and Cleary. They've had a rest. They didn't play last week. They will come out fired up, and I just think Panthers get this one done.
0: About Seagulls and Storm.
1: Oh, this is the Battle of Brookvale, Kat. This is where the big punch on with Glenn Stewart and Adam Blair back in the day. Kieran Foran was involved in that. Now he's head coach. Manly, look, they've been a little bit disappointing the last few weeks. Storm have sort of got some momentum. They've had some wins now, but no Jerome Hughes is a big out, and I reckon Manly get this at home.
0: Moving to Sunday, Raiders and Dragons.
1: Yeah, this is a bludger of the cup. This is sort of what we call the spoon battle. It's 17th versus 16th in this one. We had all great hopes for the Raiders at the start of the year. I thought they'd be back. But they've had a tough run. They haven't been able to win those close games this year. Dragons are getting better, but I just think Raiders at home in this one.
0: And final one of the round, Knights versus Tigers.
1: This is massive. Alex Twile and Adam Dewey are back in for the Tigers. They need to win this to stay in contention with the eight. But Knights, they are still trying to fight for a top four position. Kalen Ponga had the rest last week with Dylan Lucas back up after Origin. The form Kalen Ponga in New South Wales, he scares me in Origin. Mm. He scares me even more in the NRL round. So I think Knights at home.
2: Where's New Zealand? That's in Queensland.
0: 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What were you going to say?
1: Ponga was born in Western Australia.
2: Yeah, he was, but he's also playing for
1: the
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13: Lou and Judge.
14: 2 to 4 weekdays, Lou and Judge. This is a story that Judge brought in. He doesn't bring much content, but when he does, this is what you get.
15: The human poo world has been rattled. I've got a little yarn I want to read you.
14: Have you pooed today?
15: Yes.
14: Cool.
15: Have you?
14: No.
15: Oh. Interesting.
14: LP?
16: I have this morning. Okay. Yep. First thing.
15: Oh, great. Good on you, mate. Thanks. Healthy bowels.
16: Mm. Thank you.
15: Now, speaking about another human's bowels.
14: Yes.
15: Louisa, I've got a little post I want to read. So this fella's put this up on bloody Twitter or something.
14: Mm.
15: On the beach, I needed a huge headed to the sand.
14: This is the worst start of the show.
15: Bugger it. Headed to the sand dunes and did my business.
14: Uh-huh.
15: I cleaned myself up. I wonder with what, hopefully not the bloody sand, and was about to scarpa when a German shepherd bounded over the dunes, followed by an old man who picked up my shit with his with his gloved hand and apologised to him profusely. Full stop, haunts me.
14: So thinking it was the German shepherd, was like, sorry, mate, and it was
15: he was just, human sorry poop. About that, mate, sorry, and he's just going, you're all good, mate. And
14: I hope it wasn't
15: he
14: running.
15: He was carrying his... That'll make me vomit. Mate, can you imagine? Do you know what...
14: Oh, picking up human... Thank God he had a glove.
15: Well, of course.
14: Yeah, sorry.
16: Yeah.
15: Just going around picking up your dog's barehanded. What sort of serial killer are you? How do you operate?
14: I don't mean that.
15: You worry me.
14: I mean, like, you know, sometimes you can have, like, a plastic bag that's not quite big enough or something, like a glove. It's like you're not getting poop anywhere else.
15: Yeah, but just imagine if, like, the little glove
14: broke and then you got human Jack. Shit. Don't.
15: Mate, this morning I was walking Brutus and I the plastic thing had come off and I'd lost the poo bags. And Steph's like, bloody, we've lost it. We don't have the poo bags. I'm like, great. And we're like, oh, don't worry, there's poo bags on the other side of the park. We'll just go over there and get him. So as soon as we get to the park, Brutus drops one of the biggest deuces I've seen him drop. Like, it was like a dinosaur. It was like a brontosaurus.
14: So you picked it up with your hands, naturally.
15: Oh, free feed.
14: Yeah.
15: And I go, oh, bugger. I go, Dull, I feel real bad about leaving this. There's people around. I go, let's just go over there, grab the bags, come back and do it. I'm about 40 metres away. And I turn back and there's a woman picking up his.
14: So they've seen you and she's kind of doing it like, he picks.
15: I think so, because I'd do that. I'd judge me.
14: Yeah, and go, oh, that's disgraceful. Yeah,
15: and me and Steph would go, well, let's just go and bring him back and pick it up, and they'd done it.
14: She had a chili bin, didn't she? And she was going around and collecting.
15: Yeah, she's the poo collector.
14: Yeah, right.
15: So we've sort of done her a favour.
14: Yeah, yeah.
15: She moulds them into little statues and sells them to the kids around the neighbourhood.
14: Oh, that's nice. Could you buy me one?
15: Nah, they're Thank you. Thank you, guys. Thank you so much. What did you blame an animal for?
14: Oh, love that. My mum used to always blame Toby for her farts.
15: Yeah,
14: sorry, Jill will hate me saying that.
15: Jilly.
14: Sorry, Jill.
15: Stinky Jill.
14: Jill P.
13: This is the early drive home with Lou and Jarch.
14: Lou and Jarch on Triple M. You got the best of, so it's just Lulu here. We're talking, what did you blame an animal for?
15: We were just yarning, weren't we?
14: Human poop.
15: Human poops. Bloke decided he was busting. Well, he didn't decide he was busting.
14: He needed to go.
15: Did a bit of a poo in the sand dunes, a sand juice. He left it. You know what I'm surprised by? That he didn't bury it?
14: He's not a dog on his back legs.
15: But if you've just done a shit on the beach, the least you could do is dig a little thing, bury the poo.
14: Yeah.
15: A bloke walks over with his German Shepherd, mistakes the human's poo for the dog's poo, picks it up, apologises to the shitter.
14: Actually makes me feel sick.
16: We've got so good.
14: Jaden on the line.
15: It's a perfect crime.
14: We've got Jaden on the line. What did you blame your animal for?
17: Oh, hello. It's not me. It's my fiancé, actually. Oh. So there's a couple of things that my fiancé likes to blame my cat for. So before bed, he sometimes farts and blames the cat.
15: Yeah, yeah, yeah.
17: But the one he goes to mostly is he'll go to get a beer from the fridge and he go, oh, the cat's drank all my beers again.
14: I like that. That's a good gag.
15: Very reminiscent of the dog eating the homework. Like, it's just not plausible.
14: I like it. That's good, Jaden. Thank you.
15: Thank you. Kyron. Is it Kyron?
18: Yeah. Oh, my God. I can't believe I'm talking to you guys.
14: Oh, g'day, mate.
15: How are you, bros?
18: Hey, great. Yourselves?
15: Very well, good. Thank you. Mate, thanks for coming on. What did you blame an animal for?
18: All right. The yarn is, one day I had a bit of a gut ache. We have a McClaw bird at where I work at.
15: Yeah, love
18: all
15: that.
18: All of a sudden, I wasn't wearing any undies, so I was free balling like everyone does.
16: Very nice. Good.
14: Sorry, on Friday.
18: Doink, it lands on the ground, and I was like, oh, no. And then I had no choice but to get some white spray paint and then spray the crap white. And just landed on the McClaw.
14: That's pretty smart. That's pretty smart.
15: Kyron, that is a wild way to operate. So there's a human shit with spray paint on it.
14: Did anyone believe you?
15: You're like, that's the McClaw.
18: I got away with it somehow.
15: I'm proud of you, mate.
14: Wow, that's a win.
15: You just. Thank you, mate.
14: Maggie, what did you blame the animal for?
15: What a weapon.
19: So I accidentally knocked over a very sentimental family heirloom and was terrified to tell mum. So I blamed the dog, and to this day, no one knows.
14: Oh, well, now everyone does. I hope you're using a fake name.
19: Yeah, fake Maggie. Name. Mum, I'm so sorry.
15: Maggie, can I test? I just want to test your willingness to commit to the lie. If your parents were so cranky that they said, oh, that's it, we're sick of it, we're putting the dog down, would you have come clean?
14: Said it wasn't.
15: The fact you're thinking about it is wild.
16: You'd let the dog die over it.
15: Thank you, Maggie. I think you've told us all we need to know.
16: Mm-hmm. That's cruel.
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14: 2 to 4 weekdays, you're on Triple M, Lou and Jarch. We've got the best ofs. This is probably one of my favourite breaks we've ever done. The team made all my text messages into a song. It was so catchy. It was such a tune. And also, so sorry, Cody, to our producer who has to receive all these text messages from me. Ever listen. Well, Jarch, I'm chronically online. Not as much now that I've been away to Guingana, my retreat. But there's a great trend going around that I saw in my 3 minutes of screen time.
15: Yeah, 3 minutes, right. Yeah, good. Yeah. What is it?
14: It's pretty much where people turn their partners or kids' texts into songs.
15: Yes.
14: So it's like...
15: I've seen this.
14: Yeah, okay, you have seen it. We've got an example. It's... what's it? Tamsin Sursock? Sursock? She was on Home and Away.
16: Tamsin Sursock.
14: No, Tamin or Neighbours. Tamsin Sursock. She's done one with her kid.
15: Tamsin Blurlock.
16: This is hers.

0: I've seen this one.
1: Where are you?
2: I'm at TJ Maxx. What am I meant to do here?
3: So what we've done, so Lou sends some... Oh, she sends a lot of texts to our executive producer, Cody.
0: She never stops, mate. Never stops. I've actually been handling a list.
1: No.
0: Jesus Christ.
1: Is it? I'm hungry. I got period pain. Can I get a coffee?
0: A lot of it is you giving excuses as to why you're late.
1: I lost my keys.
0: So you got a song for Lou.
3: But this is the song. This is Lou's.
0: Okay.
3: Yeah.
0: Let's listen. So these are Lou's texts. Don't look at the bloody writing. These are Lou's texts to Cody in the form of an emo song.

0: Wow.
1: That is unbelievable.
2: Cody.
1: Let's rock and roll, bitches. I look like the Grim Reaper.
0: Mate.
1: Slay.
2: Cody. You need to ask for a pay rise. This did not come in the job description to be lose personal.
1: They're not all in one. God,
2: I think I'll be sick forever. Can someone sit limit the car park? Am I in trouble swearing? Just parking my car. Do I have time to grab coffee? My voice is so cooked I sound like a man. I just word vomit to a random in the lift. Do I have time to get a facial? Slay. I miss Toby, my corgi. I can't find my car. Me smart. Just getting petrol. Jesus Christ.
0: Yeah. Yeah, we didn't realise the extent.
1: Sorry,
0: that Codes.
1: Codes
0: to deal with.
2: Oi, Codes. Guys, great work on that song. That's unbelievable. Codes, I've actually got the elixir for your current ailment that is Louisa Dalton. Do what I do. Don't reply.
1: Oh, yeah, it's great business plan.
3: Right. The early drive home with Lou and Jarch.
1: We've got Lou and Jarch on Triple M now. We're listening to this one before 3 p.m.

0: Yeah, because we're talking about sperm. It's a throwback to something that we did, the old sperm race. Have a listen.
1: Finally, something that is one of your special interests, Jarch.
2: That's correct, mate. Sperm racing.
1: Yeah.
0: Whoa.
2: Yeah.
0: This has taken a turn.
2: Yeah. Well, they don't. It's pretty much straight.
0: Straight
2: race.
0: Straight and narrow.
2: So you're probably wondering what this is.
0: I am.
2: It's the Sperm Racing World Cup in 2026, right?
0: What?
2: Now, what is that, ladies and gentlemen?
0: How does that work?
2: I hear you ask.
1: And there's the Soccer World Cup this year too, so the scheduling's gotten it all wrong.
2: And you never know, some of that sperm might be future Soccer World Cup players, so you've been a champion in two World Cups.
0: True.
2: Think about that.
0: Wonder if you could work that out.
2: You could. So it's a global sperm racing tournament to raise awareness about male fertility. Right, so it's for a good cause.
0: Oh, that's nice.
2: Competitors are from 128 countries. So there are qualifiers, head-to-head races, lol, leading to publicly broadcast finals. So these are actually aired. Guess what the prize is?
0: What?
2: Hey, Dad, clearly not listening, mate. On radio.
0: He's calling you.
2: Good on you. excuse me. $100,000. $100,000.
0: If your sperm wins. But how does it win? How do you race it?
2: So basically, they use a microscopic 3,800 micrometer long microfluidic racetrack simulating the human reproductive tract. So basically the sperm is entered into the tract, the reproductive tract, and it goes.
0: And it's kind of like a horse race.
2: Yeah.
0: Wow.
2: Except with little tadpoles.
0: Yeah.
2: And the first one to hit the target wins. There's 1,000
0: what's
2: spectators.
0: The target?
2: Well, it'd be like an egg shaped like thing, you know what I mean? It'd be the end of the race.
0: Easter egg.
2: You've got a question, son.
1: I do have a question.
2: Yep.
1: Because now these are the best of the best sperm. But this is we're probably sending out some of the best soldiers to die. Like they're not being captured.
0: True.
1: So you can't actually be a double World Cup champion.
0: Could be the next Roger Federer, but you'll never know because they were in the sperm race.
1: They don't get fertilized.
0: Yeah.
1: They just win the World Cup and then I suppose they die.
0: Could have been one of us. But we're all here.
2: We are. Well, we all won the race.
0: Yes, our own races.
2: Correct. Jeez, you must have had some slow competitors. Franco's weren't so much swimmers, they were more walkers.
0: You are cruel.
1: Well, you got three older brothers, don't you? So
2: two.
1: Oh, I thought you had two.
2: Well, this guy. He won his race and now he's all high and mighty.
0: Yeah, now you got to bring it in that I've only got two brothers.
2: Don't got to learn nothing. No,
1: well, actually means you're better. It means you're the third fastest.
2: She was supposed to have a third brother, but Franco went to the Sperm Racing World Cup of 1989. So.
0: That is true, Jack. You've got your facts correct there. Yeah.
2: Anyway, pretty wild stuff, isn't it?
0: It is.
2: And by
0: crazy.
2: The way, guess what the big news is, though? Sorry. Australia and New Zealand are joining. They're
0: cool.
2: Joining. Yeah.
0: G'day in Kia ora.
2: Yep, correct. I reckon. Yep. Yep. Nah, I'm just thinking of jokes. 3 p.m. hour.
0: Don't.
2: I'm not going to do it.
0: We've already had our warning.
2: I reckon we'd have some quick ones. Aussies.
1: You reckon?
0: If it was anything like us three.
2: You know, it's going to be good.
0: Yeah.
2: God. Anyway. See yous.
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0: Lou and Judge on Triple M. We're talking non-sexual things you find attractive. This is from a male's point of view. Who knew some of these? Let's have a listen. There's a non-sexual things people do that you find attractive world that's rattled. And LP has some audio for us.
2: Yeah, so these are basically just everyday things that people do that people find attractive that aren't. You know.
0: Mm. So me sexual. Just existing.
2: Almost exclusively the opposite. Play these grabs. Let's see what they are.
1: Okay.
23: When you girls put like a crew neck on or like a sweater on and it and your hair tucks underneath it, and then you take your hair all at once and you do like the whatever that movement is, and like all your hair falls back or falls forward, you take all your hair out at once from beneath the collar. Hot.
2: I get that one. I understand that.
0: Like, yeah, so you're kind of
1: that is pretty
0: flicking
1: hot.
0: It. Oh, so.
2: Yeah, I don't know. It just is.
0: Okay.
1: Hair's waving.
0: Note to self, wear hair down tomorrow.
2: Jesus Christ, Dylan.
1: Okay.
2: For us?
0: No. Well, just in Jenny.
2: Sorry?
0: In general.
2: Thank God.
1: Okay, next
2: one.
23: Like, sometimes you guys will wear bracelets that are way too big for your wrist, so when you move your arm, they, like, all fall down your arm, and they all, like, clink and, like, clatter, and then when you go and, like, readjust it, more of that.
2: Yeah, I'm not too sure about that one.
0: I do that all the time, but I don't think that's sexy. I'm like, oh.
2: Yeah.
1: Yeah, I'm take it or leave it on the bracelet front.
2: Yeah, don't really care.
1: Okay, next.
23: When you guys like future pace and you're talking to us and like if you had just been someplace and you're like, oh, you would love that place or like, oh, you would hate that. You're like creating some type of future where we exist in it, even though it's not real.
2: Jesus.
23: It just feeds our delusions and it's just like, it's great. Mm.
2: What?
1: Feeding delusions?
0: I think that's if you're not like together and someone's kind of like, oh, you'd love this. So it's like, oh, you've been thinking about me. You'd think I'd love that burger. You'd think I'd love that beach.
2: Ah, okay.
0: That's something that's more of a dating kind of one, perhaps.
2: It's just like bloody suggesting shit.
0: Mm. Yeah, it is.
2: Okay, yeah. Another? I'm one from three here.
23: It doesn't even have to be cold out, but like when you guys sip like a coffee or a tea or like a hot chocolate and you're holding it with like two hands and you're all like cozy and cuddly, like that, I don't know what it is. That shit is just like so, it's so adorable.
0: Like this.
1: I actually, yeah, I agree with that one.
2: Yeah.
0: That just reminds me of The Holiday, the movie, when Cameron Diaz just had her hot coffee and she's like,
2: yeah, that one,
1: Okay, so you're one from four.
2: I'm one from four.
1: I'm two from four.
23: When you guys say certain things, like kind of almost in like a whiny voice, but it's not annoying at all. You'll say things like I'm cold, or like I'm hungry, and that just like immediately puts us into our masculinity because it just insinuates like fix my problems.
2: One from five.
0: I'm tired.
2: Yeah, that shit pisses me off.
1: Yeah, no.
2: I'm like, eat some.
0: I'm hungry.
2: I'm cold.
1: Let's see if we can save
2: it. Put a jumper on. Because you're always complaining about that. Yeah, that actually, I'm riled up. Yeah, this guy's pissing me off now.
1: Bloke. Okay, last one.
2: Yep.
23: And lastly, just if you're in a hoodie, simply do whatever you want to me.
2: Jesus Christ, mate.
0: Okay, whoa.
2: He's up, son.
0: Okay, so hoodie down, hoodie on, hair down.
2: I guarantee you walk in tomorrow, your hair will be tucked into your hoodie, you walk in, you'll fling it out. All your bangles will crumble down your arm. You'll go, I'm cold. What was his other?
0: Everyone's like, shut up, Luke.
2: And then you'll take a big sip of a hot tea with two hands.
0: I don't need to be attracted to anyone but I.
2: Yeah, right.
0: Do you know one thing I find when blokes will put their arm behind the passenger chair when they're reversing?
2: Literally how Steph fell in love with me.
0: Yeah, you would have been like, you would have done that and she would have gone, hot.
2: She literally did.
0: Meet me at home.
2: I was parking my ute and I just went like this because it didn't have a reversing camera or anything. It was a 2008 model, I think. And I reversed and she goes, that was so hot. I'm like, this is tremendous. How low your expectations
0: Even
2: are.
0: Even a good parallel park. Like sometimes Lockie will just like zoom into like a really tight park and I'm like, that's hot, my man.
2: Not a euphemism, Australia. Mm. If I can tell you something for nothing, the kid can bark.
0: Who?
2: Lockie.
0: Oh, you've seen him with like literally like centimetres on either side.
2: Yeah. Nearly got me out of my seat.
0: Oh. Hey, eyes off once.
3: The early drive home with Lou and Jarch.
0: Lou and Jarch on Triple M. We've got the best ofs this week. It's Lulu here. We're talking non-sexual things you find attractive is the calls.
2: There was a bloke doing a list of things that he finds attractive that aren't sexual. But we agreed with what? You were two out of six?
1: I was on two of them.
2: I was one out of six?
1: Actually, I three. Didn't mind the hoodie one.
2: Oh, the hoodie one. Okay. Hoodie. I've got...
0: You got a few?
2: I got a couple.
0: Yeah, hit me.
2: When a woman, like, plays with her hair when she's talking to you.
0: Yeah.
2: Like, just plays with their hair. I also, Steph, which I love about her, when she's listening to a story, she, like, listens and she scrunches her nose up.
0: Like that.
2: Like, she sort of just, because she's so intently listening to the yarn. I'm like, that's
0: cute.
2: I find attractive.
0: I'm going to watch for that.
2: Chicks with tats.
0: Well, that's sort of, you know.
2: It just is what it is.
0: I love also when Lockie, my partner, just fixes stuff. You know, like fixes my, if something goes wrong with the car. Fixes a tap.
2: Yeah.
0: Anything. I'm like, that's hot.
2: Yeah.
0: And he happens to be in like little fireman shorts.
2: Sorry?
0: Yeah.
2: What? No, I was going to say, invite me over when he's fixing shit.
0: I thought he came to yours in the fireman shorts.
2: You got any LP?
0: He didn't? No.
1: No, not really.
2: Good.
0: No,
2: okay. We'll go to Peter. Pete, what do you find attractive, mate, that is not sexual in nature?
4: It's the new pyjamas.
2: The new PJs.
0: Yeah, cute little PJs. Love them. I love my PJs, Peter.
2: Now, are we talking the top and bottom?
4: She gets hot, so she gets these new short ones.
2: Yeah.
4: And it's just shorts. It's not lingerie.
2: Yeah, okay.
1: Oh,
2: yeah.
1: Right.
0: Yeah, it's just casual.
1: Yeah.
4: Oh, and Christ, you just look at him and go, Jesus, you look great.
0: Oh, that's nice.
2: I completely get it. I'm adding that to my list.
0: There you go, PJs. All right, Darren, what's the attractive thing that's not sexual people do?
21: Afternoon, guys. And, Jarch, I've got to agree with you with the tattoos, mate.
2: Yeah. It's just something about them, Darren.
9: Oh, that's why I might pick the missus with a sleeve.
0: There you go.
9: But, and also I like it when women adjust their spaghetti strap, like their straps on their shoulders, like with a falls down, they readjust it, or even if they bring it over their shoulder from the back to the front, because it's too,
2: Darren, we're with you in the studio right now. Louisa is adjusting her spaghetti straps.
0: I know
2: straps.
0: What you mean, Dazza.
2: And it kind of reminded me of a baby giraffe learning how to walk when I was just born. It had the opposite effect, but I do agree. With you,
0: note to self, don't fix spaghetti straps.
2: Thank you, mate.
0: Thanks, Dazza.
1: You're going to be a whole new person tomorrow, Lou.
2: Yes, you will be.
1: You're taking hoodie, tips.
0: Hair tucked it. Nah, I don't need any advice, guys. I'm attractive as is.
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0: Every weekday, 2 till 4, Lou and Jarch on Triple M. We've got a little stinky boy. Jarch is a little stinky boy. He had to wear a smelly, smelly shirt. Let's have a listen what happened. I saw a viral video of you going around. Also, before I play the audio, can I just comment something? This is how rude people are. Steph, your beautiful wife's wearing a gorgeous Dior handbag. Someone commented being like, English tutor wearing a Dior handbag, as if she can afford that. Like, what?
2: Who?
0: I saw the commies.
2: Don't they know that her husband
0: is a big dog?
2: He's one of the greatest radio sensations
0: ever
2: of all time.
0: They call you the next Kyle Sandilands.
2: Correct.
0: play this audio. This is Jarch doing a fit check.
2: Come on, Jack.
21: Love your outfits. What are you wearing?
2: Don't know. I'm wearing his shirt because mine stunk. Wranglers, RMs. That's it. Oh, and I don't even know the brand of the belt, but yeah.
0: Whose shirt were you wearing?
2: Guys.
0: Because so this was at the Melbourne AO.
1: Australian Open.
2: Phillips brought me down there, which was lovely of him.
0: You brought one shirt.
2: Yep.
0: That is stinky.
2: And it was 43 degrees the day before, so I'd sweated through that bastard.
0: Let me guess, you just packed a backpack?
2: Just a little bag, yeah. I had a lot of undies and socks. I had a pair of shorts, a pair of jeans, and a shirt.
1: You had two pants options, shorts and jeans.
0: Yes. Jack, you were there for 3 days. Surely you could have thought about bringing a second T-shirt.
2: I packed like 20 minutes before we flew out, so I just sort of cooked it. But by the way, she pulled us up. I wasn't even supposed to be in that.
0: Was it just meant to be Steph?
2: Yes, dude. I'm wearing I'm wearing a pair of jeans with a tucked-in T-shirt. Steph was wearing her beautiful clothes. Yeah, she's got great fashion style or whatever. And the bird comes up and she's like, oh, my God, I love your style, blah, blah, blah. And then the boys were like, get him in. He's got a podcast. Get him in the video. And so she just had to have me in there. But my shirts, I was having a drink with a guy and I was like, oh, I can smell BOA.
0: Ooh.
2: And it was me. I go, brother, I'm stinking. I'm like, have you got any spare shirts? So he did, thank Christ.
0: What's your rule with re-wearing things? Like you remind me of a sniff and smell kind of guy.
2: I'm a sniff and smell kind of guy. I will re-wear a lot of shit.
0: Like what? Talk to me. Grubs? Grubby grubs?
2: Undies, that's just one a day.
0: I thought you were going to say you sniff test those and then re-wear.
2: Jeans will get washed. Jeans will only get washed if there's a visible stain from a night out.
0: You're not meant to actually wash jeans that much, so I'm fine with that.
2: Yeah, I don't really wash them that much.
0: What about
2: T-shirts?
0: No, actually, you are a little grubby guts.
2: Why?
0: One time we went to a sauna, we're sweating, and then you just wore them the next day. They're not washed, mate.
2: Well, what?
0: The sauna shorts, once you dry them off.
2: Yeah, but we'd been in a bloody ice bath too.
0: They're still stinky. You sweat it all through those, you pig.
2: No, because I'm going like this in the ice bath. It's like a washing machine.
0: No, you're not. You're sitting there still. I've seen you. You're like, ooh, the cold blue. Help me out.
2: It's only so I can get a hug.
0: Oh.
2: Yeah. You never do.
0: You're not getting much hugs at home.
2: No.
0: You want a free hug?
2: Yeah.
0: You okay? You want five hugs.
2: What's your bloody rule on re-wearing shit?
0: Jeans, I honestly wouldn't know. Same, unless they're like dirty.
2: Hold on, grubby guts. You just told me you'll wear active wear tights.
0: No,
2: shush your mouth. 3 days in a row.
0: You've taken this out of context, Jarch.
2: How have I taken three days in a row out of context, LP?
1: Well, you'd say 3 days in a row.
0: Guys, I'm not doing it if I'm working out or doing a big walk. I mean, say, like, I've got, like, casual active wear. So, like, sorry, that's casual.
1: Yeah.
0: So, like, we're close to a supermarket, Jarch. If I'm just throwing those on and walking down with my Crocs.
2: Well, but then you'll take those pants off and put something else on.
0: Yeah.
2: So you'll wear tights to the shop, get back home, That, so you're starting to get a smile because you know you're about to lie to me.
0: I'm not lying.
2: And then you'll get back home, you walk in the door, you'll take your little shop tights off.
0: Yeah.
2: And you'll put them on the bed and you'll put some other pants on.
0: I'll put some, either be nude or wear like a big t-shirt with no.
2: What time do you go to the shops?
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0: Lou and Jarch on Triple M. We love the complaints department. All the Karens, all the complaints. Probably had a fair few from this week, just me here on my own. It's the best of, so let's have a listen to this one, the complaints department.
12: Hello, this is Lou and Jarch's complaints department.
14: Get me the manager right now.
2: The way that this works, Louisa,
0: you would like
2: and
0: me
2: Australia,
0: to explain?
2: No, I wouldn't. The team out there have basically cultivated or read real reviews of certain products, businesses, entities. Now, they're going to read it to us without... they've read it, they've recorded it.
0: You've made this so confusing.
2: They're going to play it back, their review of this product, without us knowing. We need to guess what it may be pertaining to.
0: Great explanation, Jeff.
1: Basically, there'll be a complaint. You guys will guess what the complaint's about. Just so that everyone knows what's actually going on here.
2: That is exactly what's
0: happening. It felt like you went in a roundabout circle like 12 times. You're in a whirlpool and you're just stuck going around.
2: It was like, you know, have you seen that viral video of that kid trying to sing Justin Bieber's Sorry? Have you not seen this? Have you not?
0: No.
2: You're the biggest Justin Bieber fan.
0: I haven't seen it.
2: There's a kid trying to sing Sorry on a bloody, on a music competition, and he forgets the lyrics, so he just keeps going, and I feel like I'm sorry. And he's like, and I don't want to be sorry. And that's how I felt that whole play describing the complaint. Okay.
1: First complaint?
2: First complaint.
1: Sorry. Here it is.
22: So uncomfortable, and the material is an absolute nightmare for children. It makes a noise every time you move, and it has a smell that won't disappear no matter how many times it's cleaned.
0: Sleeping bag or tent?
1: No.
2: Material not suitable for children, is that what he said?
1: Yep. The material is uncomfortable and an absolute nightmare for children. Makes a noise every time you move.
0: Crocs?
1: No.
0: I love my Crocs.
1: Has a smell that won't disappear.
2: Oh, it's some sort of a child's toy.
0: A lunchbox?
1: Neither of those. It's not just an item for a child. It's more of an item for the family.
0: Hammock.
1: No.
2: It's a vacuum cleaner.
1: No, it's something big. It's an item in the house.
0: It's a car.
1: No, but it is an item in the house that the whole family might use.
2: You want to hope your car makes a sound when it moves?
0: A DVD player.
1: No. Jesus, think simpler.
2: 2006.
1: What might you...
0: A couch!
1: It's a couch.
2: Oh!
0: Because you sit on it and it squeaks.
2: Yeah, okay. Yep, no, good.
0: Especially if you're making love.
1: Very simple. Okay, next complaint.
2: Jesus Christ.
24: This was a birthday gift, and all I can say is thank God I didn't spend my own money on it. Firstly, there was no parking, so I was late and flustered when I arrived. And secondly, I feel like I was not listened to. The end result was so much more pointy than the photos. I'm in actual pain, and I strongly advise you do not use this service.
2: It's definitely a woman's play toy.
1: No. Remember, there's a place because there's a parking
0: Josh's
1: lot.
0: Josh's brain every time just goes, womanizer.
1: There's no parking, so it's like a place that she's gone to.
2: It's an
0: acupuncture.
1: No.
2: It's an indoor rock climbing venue.
1: No, the end result was a lot more pointy than in the photos.
2: Oh, they went there to make something.
0: Pottery.
1: No, not quite.
2: The end result was hair.
1: Closer.
2: It was a waxy...
0: Breast implants.
1: You're getting closer. Where do you go where there's photos for inspo? Not hair salon, but where else might you go?
0: The gallery?
1: Not gallery.
0: What?
2: Where do you go?
0: Hair inspo.
2: Oh, show photos for inspo.
1: Maybe.
0: The mall?
1: Look, women tend to go to these places more than men. In fact, more pretty much exclusive.
0: Manicure.
1: It's a nail salon. Well.
0: Oh, pointier nails.
2: Yeah.
0: The little claws. Yeah. Clackety claws.
1: Yeah. Those are both pretty easy, and you guys struggled with them.
2: Not our best today, Lou.
1: It's because Cody came in here before and said, you guys are both great at games.
0: She threw us
2: and we got,
0: off.
2: And we got so cocky.
1: Yeah. Oh. Basically.
2: Listen, at the end of the day, I actually didn't listen to the start of Ash's one.
0: Neither did I.
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0: 4,000 shots across 1 week on the one hole. It came down to this. Dobbo's final attempt at a hole in one.
1: Oh, the cameraman forgot to duck. Jeez.
2: Shout of four next time, please.
0: Oh, well. There's always mini golf.
1: This is your opportunity. Last putt of the day. Yeah!
0: Congratulations, Dobbo.
3: Thank you.
0: Triple M's Rush Hour with Dobbo and Elliot. 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
9: Morning, I'm Michaela Savage. Starting overseas, the death toll in Venezuela has risen to at least 188 after two powerful earthquakes struck near the capital. More than 1,500 people have also been injured as a result of the 7.5 and 7.2 magnitude quakes. Back home, the woman whose arm has had to be amputated after a shark attack at Sydney's Coogee Beach almost 2 weeks ago now has woken up from an induced coma and been reunited with her young daughter. In a statement, Leah Stewart's family says she remembers the entire ordeal in detail and will share her story in time, but for now she's focused on healing. Close to 1 in 20 fuel pumps are shortchanging drivers. News Corp reporting a national audit of Bowser's found 4.5% dispensed less fuel than what was shown on the screen. Almost 200 non-compliance notices have been issued to businesses. And you might find there are a few less people around the office today, with employers bracing for staff to take part in the great Socceroos Sicky to watch the World Cup clash with Paraguay.
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9: Sport. Parramatta coach Jason Riles admits his side was nowhere near good enough, going down to South 32-12. Tallis Duncan and Cody Walker both bagged a double for the Bunnies, while Brandon Smith put on a show.
18: It's been quite hard, you know, the last couple of games, obviously, with the game changing, the pace of the game has been, it's quite hard to adjust to. I think it's only like my 5th or 6th game, but, you know, I was starting to just build that tank.
9: And in the AFL overnight, the Lions too strong, downing the Swans by 43 points at the Gabba.
1: 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It's bigger than you imagine.
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19: Today in Townsville, late showers with a top of 27. Tonight, down to 17. And tomorrow, mostly fine with a high of 27. 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
17: Morning, it's Emily Williams here. Opposition leader Stephen Wiles has given his budget reply speech, pledging to waive car registration fees for apprentice tradies if Labor wins government. Labor says the registration policy would save apprentices about $590 a year and cost $94 million over 4 years. The opposition has also criticised the LNP for not doing enough to ease cost of living pressures. Unions have rallied in Townsville, warning the Copperstring project could be privatised. They claim shifting control from Powerlink to a new entity linked to QIC opens the door to private investment and a potential sell-off, leaving workers unprotected. The government has rejected the claims, pointing to its $3.2 billion investment. And work's progressing on a new lifestyle resort at Mount Lowe. Local builder Glenn Sexton Constructions has been appointed to deliver stage one, with shovels expected to break ground in coming weeks.
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18: Good morning, I'm Michaela Savage.
6: Starting overseas, the death toll in Venezuela keeps climbing after two earthquakes measuring 7.5 and 7.2 in magnitude hit near the capital. At least 188 people have been killed and more than 1,500 others are injured. More than 100 buildings have collapsed, with rescue teams searching through the rubble for survivors. Back home now, an update from the family of Sydney shark attack survivor Leah Stewart. She's no longer in a critical condition after spending 12 days in intensive care, and she has been able to be reunited with her daughter. Australia's social media ban for under-16s will be bolstered. The Prime Minister says the federal government is considering stronger measures, telling Question Time yesterday there's more to do. And businesses are bracing for the great Socceroos sickie as Australia prepares to take on Paraguay at the World Cup later today. Fans are expected to flock to live sites across the country to watch.
9: Enjoy great deals on a range of new and demonstrator models at Hyundai EOFIS. 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
6: Souths have run out 32-12 winners over Para overnight, spoiling Mitch Moses' milestone 250th game.
18: Yeah, just some one-on-ones and crucial parts of the game, then just too many errors out of the backfield, and give a team like that good field position, they'll make you pay.
6: Talis Duncan and Cody Walker both bagged a double. Tonight, the Titans take on the Bulldogs, then the Broncos are up against the Roosters at Suncorp. And in the AFL, the Lions down the Swans by 43 points at the Gabba.
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14: Today in Townsville, late showers with a top of 27. Tonight, down to 17. And tomorrow, mostly fine with a high of 27. 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

0: Friday, 6:04. Producer John, welcome back.
1: Nice to be back. Good morning, guys.
0: Good morning, Kate.
2: Good morning, CK. Happy Friday. There is a vibe in Studio One this morning. What is going on? Have you taken chocolate? Have you had too many coffees this morning?
0: Mate, it is Friday. For some reason, this week's gone short, but also super long.
2: Yeah, it's been a busy week, though, hasn't it?
0: It has been
2: a very busy week. And also, it's the last week of term.
0: Your kids ratty?
2: Yeah, mine are exhausted. You're the same as me. You've got one in school, one in daycare still. Yep. How's Cedric going at the end of this week?
0: Better. But I think he knows that we're going to be going to the Townsville show. He's hanging out with some of his homeboys. Got the footy on the weekend. So we're going to get through. Grandparents are in town this weekend, which means only one thing. There will be no green food eaten, and
2: nice.
0: They will be shopping non-stop.
2: Nice.
0: How about your kids?
2: Yeah, Beau was tired yesterday, so I picked him up from school yesterday. I had to go via my mum's house to feed her cat.
0: Yep.
2: And then I was talking to him. I was like, blah, blah, blah. I was like, Beau, what do you reckon about that? And I turned around,
0: He was out.
2: Uh-oh. He was asleep. It was half past 3 in the afternoon. I was like, mate, the genetics are strong with that kid. He can fall asleep in any moving vehicle as well. So he's pooped. He's actually going to take the day off today. We've got some friends.
0: Are you those parents?
2: I've never done this before in my whole life, CK. I've never let him have a day off school.
0: Yep.
2: But I've got some mates coming up from Sydney this morning, and I've got two young kids. And I said,
0: "So no school."
2: I said, "Do you want
0: to
2: spend?
0: Cool parent.
2: Do you want to spend the day with Aiden and Amelia?" He's like, oh, "Seriously?" But of course, we have to lie to his sister. Stevie doesn't know that he's not
0: and
2: going
0: the
2: to
0: education
2: school.
0: System, Kate. I hope that Queensland Department of Education is listening to this.
2: I don't know whether he told a lie yesterday, but he's like, oh, my teacher said that, you know, if you guys are a bit tired, it's okay to stay home from school tomorrow. I'm like, are you telling the truth
0: or
2: are you just looking for an out? But anyways, it worked.
0: Cool, man. Cool. Well, hey, we have a big show. No resting just yet.
2: No resting for us.
0: Till 9:00. We have got a massive day. Some of the names joining us. Todd Payton, you may have heard of him.
2: Boom.
0: Coach of the Cowboys. He's just re-signed for another 2 years. We'll have a catch-up with him just in regards to how the game's looking and just what it's like, you know, calling Townsville home for another 2 years.
2: Yeah,
0: you know?
2: I'm keen to know how he sort of feels about that. Like, whether he'll, you know, give us too much. You know, he's very footy, you know, football, eyes on the prize. But looking forward to chatting to him.
0: Can we admit to him that spent a good maybe 7 to 10 minutes looking at photos of Todd with hair and then without hair?
2: I don't know. Came up because I think we were Googling him. I was looking at who he used to play for back in the day. And then you're right. We suddenly found pictures of Todd Payton with hair back in the day when he was playing.
0: And you're
2: for
0: like doing
2: Canberra.
0: The bald versus hair thing. And then just kept licking your lips. It was really weird. Seven past. We'll get Emily Williams in next to find out what's making news across North Queensland. In excess to get you there. It is Friday. Let's do this together, baby. The CK and Kate Brekkie Show at Triple M.

0: front page.
1: Let's check out the front page.
2: Yeah, let's check out the front page with Emily Williams from our newsroom, who's getting the cutest little baby bump. It looks proper now, doesn't it?
3: Today it's very, I've tried to wear the tightest dress possible.
2: No, it looks great. It looks absolutely fantastic, mate. It looks fantastic. What is making the front page this morning?
3: A bit of a fun one today. So Queensland company Gilmour Space Technologies is preparing to launch its latest rocket from Bowen again.
4: Yes.
3: It's so exciting, isn't it? So last year, it was kind of this long build-up. Every day it would be like, oh, no, it's not launching.
2: Yeah. We were getting press releases about it here for like 12 months.
4: Didn't a cockatoo get in and eat some of the wiring or something?
2: But here's the thing that I thought was funny. It's like when it launched, it was...
3: 2 seconds. Oh,
2: it was
3: 14
2: like,
3: seconds.
2: It was so short.
4: Hey, that's a long time,
2: it
4: guys.
2: Was short and
4: that's
2: sweet.
4: That's a long time.
2: But I love that they're like, no, that was successful. And I remember us going, was it? Like, no, that was really
3: that's
2: successful.
3: That's what we wanted to happen.
2: At least we know now what to expect with this second.
4: There's a lot of guys just going, boys, we did it. Well done.
3: Do you know what's funny? So this one, the hypersonic rocket, which is preparing to launch in August, it's designed to travel to the edge of space at 5 times the speed of sound.
4: Wow.
3: I know.
4: That's impressive.
3: I know. Next, this is also a bit of a feel-good one. So a group of about 7 teenage boys have just completed Project Booyah. So it's kind of a crime prevention program here in Townsville and it's not mandatory either. Mm. So it's not court imposed. They're not made to do this.
2: Are these at-risk teenagers? Yes. Would they be considered? Okay.
3: Yeah, correct. Yeah. And so they're kind of steered away from a life of crime through adventure activities like abseiling and mountain biking.
4: Oh, that's great.
3: And they've just finished the program and police have kind of come out afterwards and said, look, like most of the time these teenagers are offending because they don't have any support at home, you know?
4: Yeah. Yeah.
3: And I think it's just good to see the other side of it. Like these boys want to get better and they want to do something to kind of, you know, because...
2: That's great.
3: Yeah.
2: I think what a great program as well. Listen, more of that.
4: These kids aren't born bad kids.
2: They're not.
4: You know what I mean? And as a victim of crime, my car's been stolen twice. Mm. So, you know, like these kids... I know, I really got to learn to lock a door. These kids just need that opportunity. And it is heartwarming to hear that for our community. So bring it on.
2: Yeah, absolutely.
3: And it looks like it's a bit of a sellout crowd tomorrow night for the Panthers and the Cowboys.
2: The Laurie Spina Cup.
4: It'll bring in the people.
2: Yeah. You were saying that you've seen some tickets being sold on Marketplace and stuff. Yeah. What kind of pricing did you see?
3: So on Facebook, I've seen two adults, two children going for around $1,000.
4: Oh,
3: and
4: wow.
3: I mean, like, if they show you, like, receipts and that, and they have kind of paid similar to that. But isn't that crazy? Because tickets most of the time just go for about, start from $20.
4: Look at the time. School holidays. Yeah, perfect. We've got Saturday 5:30 game. Yeah.
3: Top of the ladders.
4: Exactly.
3: Yeah.
4: Kate, maybe we should make some extra money and sell our season tickets. Sorry, kids. You're not going to the game. Daddy needs some money for fuel. Yeah. Can I also say thank you, Emily, because I know you're not meant to be at work today.
3: Oh, no, you're
4: welcome. Big shout out to Emily's boss who made her come to work today. Oh. We love you.
2: Happy Friday, girl.
3: Happy Friday. Thank you.
4: Hang tight with us. The tunes continue this morning, and if you love giveaways, we're giving you the chance to fill up the tackle box before 7 o'clock. Danny from Tackle World's on the way with a $50 voucher. 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It's Triple M.
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11: M. It's 19 past 6. Cloudy conditions expected across North Queensland today. Tops of 27. It's 20 degrees at the moment. And great news, the Bowen Skate Park reopens today just in time for school holidays. 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
1: Great to get you back on, Danny from Tackle World. Fish biting, crab running, mackerel jumping. What's going on in the oceans and the creeks of North Queensland?
2: Yeah, the only thing not playing the game's of weather at the moment. In terms of winds, we've got, we're probably up 20 knots plus this weekend. So once again, we'll be creeks and rivers. Good thing is, if you don't get offshore here, you can definitely go to the creeks and rivers. So the big thing about that is the temperature's been consistent. So it's, I think all this week and next week, like 16, 17 to about 27. And so they're practically the same every day. So that'll get particularly barras and things like that that are a bit susceptible to temperature drops to still be feeding. So I'm hearing there's still a few barras around. Just the key is probably switch more to prawn baits, like live prawns in the snags. And if you're using lures chasing them, use imitation soft plastic lures that imitate prawns, and that's probably your best option there. Outside of that, whiting still around, flathead. I'd say whiting, yabbies, if you can pump those. If not, for the kids, the easiest is just prawns, but peel them. So you get a better result if you peel the prawn when you're fishing for whiting. Flathead, same deal. Some nice flathead around. I'd go soft plastics once again. But if you want to use bait, little tip is if you've got a decent tide, and this weekend we got some good tides, you just use a light sinker and maybe a strip bait or a pilchard and throw it upstream and let it move. So it's the current's catching it and it moves in the current, and it's sort of just slowly working along a sandbank. You cover more area, and sometimes you can catch a bunch of flathead doing that.
1: Listen, if you cannot catch a fish with that advice,
3: absolutely,
1: give up the rod. Just take bike riding up or something. Let's get you to the shop to see Danny and the team at Tackle World to jag yourself some good gear. We've got $50 up for grabs voucher. Mate, anything in the shop we should be talking about?
2: At the moment, we've got end of financial year sales stuff, so heaps of stuff, 20% off. All rod and reel combos, 20%. Nice. We got all the spearfishing, snorkeling, sunglasses, all our clothing, all 20% off till the end of the, and plenty of other deals. The crops are still, bunch still left there at 40%. So,
1: all right. Let's get you in through the doors. 133353. Thank you, Danny, mate, and safe weekend fishing.
2: TK and Kate, have a good one. Thanks, eh?

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2: Morning, it's Emily Williams here. A poor report card for Queensland Health. Public hospitals have missed key targets for ambulance ramping, elective surgery and outpatient care as demand continues to climb. More than one in three patients waited longer than 30 minutes to be transferred from ambulances in 2025 to 26, while thousands are still waiting longer than clinically recommended for surgery. A group of troubled teens have graduated from a crime prevention program in Townsville. Seven boys have completed Project Booyah, which steers young people away from crime through adventure activities like abseiling and mountain biking. Police say most who finish the non-mandatory program stay out of trouble, with a lack of support at home a key driver of offending. And in sport, the Cowboys are set to pounce on a promising young Roosters playmaker. The club's reportedly held talks with Jake Elliott about a move to North Queensland next season.
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3: Good morning, I'm Michaela Savage. It's official.
4: We know there has been a lot of speculation about Carl's future with the show. This morning we wanted to inform you that Carl will not be returning to the Today Show or tonight.
3: Confirmation there from Carl Stefanovic's now former co-host Sarah Arbo that he won't be coming back after criticism over his independent podcast interview with Tommy Robinson, a far-right British activist. The brother of Sydney shark attack survivor Leah Stewart says she's preparing for more surgeries, but she's no longer in a critical condition. She spent 12 days in ICU and has now been reunited with her young daughter. Briefly overseas, the death toll in Venezuela has risen to at least 188 people following twin earthquakes. At least 1,500 others are injured. And in some lighter news, if your office is looking a little empty this morning, it's probably thanks to the great Socceroos Siki. They're playing Paraguay later today. It's their first World Cup clash scheduled entirely in traditional Australian working hours.
5: Research shows that regularly eating ultra-processed foods can increase your risk of developing type 2 diabetes by 53%. Search Diabetes Australia for more about the nation's fastest growing chronic condition.
3: Disappointing and self-inflicted is how Jason Riles has summed up Para's performance overnight, going down to South 32-12. The coach with this blunt assessment.
6: They made their one-on-one tackles on the try line. We didn't. We completed at 38% in the second half with 40% possession. Like, you won't beat a Park football team doing that.
3: Tonight, the Titans are at home to the Bulldogs, then the Broncos take on the Roosters at Suncorp. And in the AFL overnight, the Lions, too strong, downing the Swans by 43 points.
1: 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Triple M. Weather.
7: Today in Townsville, late showers with a top of 27. Tonight, down to 17. And tomorrow, mostly fine with a high of 27. And your music sorted with a curated playlist for every mood. 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
10: Great to have your company on this Friday, the 22nd or 26th of June. 48% of the year is currently done and dusted.
11: What? Where did you come up with that? How did you know
10: I got
11: that?
10: My people. Got my people.
11: I guess halfway would be the 30th of June, so yeah.
10: There you go, that's
11: okay.
10: What we do.
11: Well, 2 points to you for good maths this morning.
10: Thank you. What about good words? Word of the day, taken off my fantastic word of the day calendar we're learning every day on the show.
11: Like this, we are. I mean, I can't remember any of. I'm trying. I used it yesterday.
10: You and I have been hanging out so much outside of work. I have yet to see you use "vaunted" in a conversation.
11: I can't even remember what "vaunted" means.
10: No, I can't even, to be honest. today's word, if you want to use it for Friday, June 26th, is gaffer. Any ideas?
11: Gaffer tape, really handy.
10: No, that is definitely not there.
11: Come on, why not?
10: Producer John, you have any idea what gaffer means?
12: Is it like a gaffer coffee?
11: Gaffer, the long lost cousin of a jaffer.
10: I'm working with idiots.
11: What's a gaffer?
10: An old man.
11: Ah, a okay, this is going to be heaps easy.
10: Yeah.
11: You're an old gaffer.
10: What about good friends Laurie Spina? Would it be rude for me to call him a gaffer?
11: No, but he's a lovely gaffer.
10: He is so lovely. First captain of the Cowboys, he'll be joining us just after 7 o'clock this morning. Obviously, a lot of kids in North Queensland for the Laurie Spina Cup, if you love your footy. Their parents took their kids out of school for football, Kate, for a reason. Not just to lie around on the couch. Hang with us. The biggest news in media this morning, though, Karl Stefanovic. He has been fired. He's gone. Which, again, is huge news. We'll jump in next. Let's get there with Avril Lavigne. She's a gaffer.

0: 18 minutes away from 7 o'clock, it's the CK and Kate Brekkie Show, and $940 coming your way at 7. 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
1: Breaking news, Channel 9 has confirmed that it has officially this morning parted ways with Karl Stefanovic.
0: This is big news, even if you don't really want it to be. Like, in the media realm, you know, in employment in general, this guy was a superstar. As much as some people would hate to admit it, he was one of Australia's most famous dudes.
1: Yeah, he's been on our screens, I think it was for 26 years, and he has been on the Today Show for, since I was, you know, a teenager. He has been there. We've seen him. Cover everything and anything. And do you know what? I'm kind of a little bit sad, to be honest. I'm a little bit sad that he's not going to be on the Today Show anymore for
0: an interview. I'm not the biggest fan, man. I never, even all before this stuff's popped up, he wasn't really my guy. Dude, what do you reckon his net worth is?
1: But I don't know.
0: Have a stab.
1: 21 million.
0: Close, dude. Between 15 and 20 million.
1: Wow.
0: He's fine.
1: Look, he's absolutely, he will absolutely be fine and stuff like that. But I have a feeling that all of this stuff that he's, like this whole right-wing thing that he's doing is a way to get...
0: A noisemaker?
1: Yeah, it's a way to get views for his podcast and stuff. And he's absolutely been successful in drumming up the media attention that it's got. But
0: we spoke about this yesterday, Kate. And, you know, again, it's a fine line about talking to somebody that is controversial.
1: Correct.
0: And then almost getting some of that flack rubbed off onto you as well, too.
1: Yeah, and agreeing with them and not challenging them. So there's A, being a journalist and sort of coming from a lot of angles and asking the right sort of questions. But people were sort of saying, look, it seemed like he was interviewing because
0: he was giving him a soapbox. And
1: I think that was the problem. And I do understand that Channel 9 goes, well, you can't be seen doing that. It's hard, though.
0: We're guilty of that, right? Mm. You know, and there's been stuff happen here locally where we'll have potentially political leaders that are in the news headlines for certain reasons.
1: It's tricky.
0: And we're like, we've sat in front of these people and not gone hard on them. But, you know, I guess you and I aren't journalists. Is Karl that guy?
1: Well, no, see, we are not journalists. We are breakfast radio announcers. So it's not our job to grill them about certain things, but it is our job, I guess, to have our own opinions and stuff. And we're lucky in this job that we can have our own opinions. We have wonderful people like Emily Williams in our newsroom who are journalists and stuff. But I feel like we're really coming to the end of this journalistic era because, you know,
0: like
1: no
0: free
1: one,
0: speech.
1: No
0: se,
1: one's going or? To uni anymore and wanting to study journalism as well, because like what's going to happen? I feel like there's going to be more of these independent podcasts. There's going to be more of these smaller independent media people. And that is just the way we are going to go.
0: Let me just tell you, there's kids out there having a YouTube show, filming on a little camera in their bed. They're making more money than you and me. You know what I mean?
1: Like, absolutely
0: we've made our careers out of this.
1: I absolutely know that. It's a strange time. But do you know what? There's part of me that is really sad that is not going to see Karl Stefanovic on our screens anymore. I just jumped in.
0: Do you have a crush on him?
1: No.
0: Is he handsome?
1: No, he's not my jam. But, you know, I think he's the kind of guy that can do serious and can do funny.
0: Bit of both. We did 60 Minutes and stuff as well, too. Right?
1: Yeah.
0: So what's the pulse of people saying about this news this morning?
1: Yeah, so I just jumped onto Instagram on the Today Show. They said, onwards and upwards, Karl Stefanovic, looking forward to your next chapter. Great journalist, charismatic, your loss, Channel 9. Yeah. Today Show will never be the same. This is shocking. Whatever happened to free speech and freedom of expression?
0: So he's got a lot of support.
1: He's getting a lot of support because, he's a likeable guy. And we've seen Karl Stefanovic kicked off the Today Show before. What happened? They brought him back, but I genuinely don't think that's going to happen now. I think this is Dunsky's. I think this is the new era of Karl Stefanovic. Karl Stefanovic chat show has entered the chat.
0: And this is the thing. What will happen next? All these big media corporations that, like, if we talk to people that are potentially somewhat spicy, everyone wants ratings, right? People want to listen to your show.
1: True.
0: And if you feel like you can't talk to these people without potentially losing your job, what happens next?
1: True.
0: Mm. Laurie Spina, no spice there.
1: But no he, spice
0: an
1: there.
0: Absolute legend of a man at 7:10.
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0: Aerial treatment for yellow crazy ants will take place in targeted areas of Douglas this Tuesday from 7 a.m. The treatment is safe for people, pets and the environment and is an important measure to protect our ecosystem, tourism and agriculture.
1: Yeah, yellow crazy ants are one of the worst invasive species in the world. They are known to leave entire forests silent. While operations are underway, please avoid treatment areas where possible and keep pets secure if drone sounds may startle them.
0: If you want any more information, get in touch with council. 134810.
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0: Bit of a gloomy start to your Friday morning with tops of 27 degrees, cloudy and a few showers popping up around the north. At the moment it's 20 in Annandale. Pull out the punk rock chain wallets. Kate is the Clash, the CKNK Brekkie Show. We're Triple M. Morning.

0: That's a clash. It's a CKAK breakfast show. We're Townsville's 102.3. Whoa, Triple M. I'm going to hit that one there. It's formal season.
1: It is formal season. I noticed this. It was only last week. I think I was driving down towards the Strand. There were some fancy cars. There was girls in dresses and boys in tuxes. And I thought, oh my God, it's that time of year again. Crazy to think that it's rolled around. In terms of formals, when you had formals back in the day,
0: yeah.
1: I feel like this is early. It's June. Why are we having formals now?
0: That is the biggest thing I don't understand. Why all of a sudden? Is it because now with... It's not called QCS anymore. What's it? The ATAR or whatever it is.
1: Oh, mine was called something different in New South Wales 26 years ago when I did mine. But yeah. We typically had them at the end, like September, October or something, once you'd done all your exams and stuff like that.
0: And you know what's even crazier? I'm looking here, Kate. In 2026, the average Aussie student will spend between $300 and $800 on their new formal dress, and blokes spending up to $380 on their suit.
1: Do you know what? That doesn't surprise me. But do you know what did surprise me? I was only talking to, I was talking to someone, it was a mum who had a daughter, and apparently now, going to school formals, girls have, because girls don't want to be spotted wearing the same dresses, there's like a register where you can go and register your formal dress to say, no, I'm serious, this is what I'm wearing, so that your best mate or another chick in your class doesn't wear the same thing.
0: And right there is one of the reasons society is crumbling.
1: Isn't that wild?
0: They're kids, man. They can wear the same clothes.
1: But, I mean, back in the day, you wouldn't sort of think about that. But I guess, you know, girls these days, perhaps if they're wearing the same dress, it might be seen as not ideal. But you're having to bags it early.
0: Well, let me tell you something. And you can, if you head to our Facebook page right now, Kate has found, dug out of the crates, photos of both, you know, we both graduated in the year 2000.
1: We did, yeah, same year.
0: And so you can see what's the trendy look in 2000. We've put our formal photos up there. But I went to Stockland with my mum. She took me to Lowe's and bought me a suit that was three sizes too big so that I could grow into it. I've still got that suit now.
1: Are you serious?
0: And it's still too big for me, Kate.
1: Are you serious?
0: So I'm going to wear it next week. I'm going to wear my formal suit because this thing is so big.
1: Look at the lapel that you've got here. And I bet you, like the shirt, it's that dark grey. I bet it was thick and it was really bad quality.
0: My mum made me this shirt because at the time, Holden had just released this paint colour. It was like a tiger orange which shimmered in the sun.
1: Oh my God,
0: I said, Mum, you need to find it. She went to Spotlight and found a material that shimmered. Like, it's like a purple blue and made it for me. So, represent Linny. Appreciate the love on that one.
1: I love the YouTube thing. Thank God things have changed.
0: Year 2000 fashions, right? What's that
2: sound? Thanks to Queensland Country Bank. Imagine more. Triple M secret sound
0: with CK and Kate. All right, $940. You can blow that on your formal wear.
1: I was just thinking you absolutely could do that as
0: well. Don't, though.
1: No,
0: please don't.
1: Don't spend that much money. Well, I feel like formal dresses are like wedding dresses. You only wear it once, guys and girls. Don't go too bizonko. It's more important that you have fun.
0: And yeah, I agree. Have fun. You'll end up in a field somewhere in Kelso drinking bourbons or something. Anyway, 133353.
1: So true.
0: We did.
1: We didn't have mobile phones to call our parents.
0: No, they just expected us to survive.
1: I'm staying at Susie's house. I'll be back in 2 days. Meanwhile, we're all passed out in fields somewhere.
0: Anyway, okay, 940.
1: Let's do it. Let's give you some money. Let's give you some money. $940 if you can guess this sound.
0: And today, if you get it right, Kate will drive you to formal. We're going to give you the money and we'll also going to get you a lift.
1: In my electric car?
0: Oh, we'll take the Raptor, Triple M Raptor. Yeah. Imagine that.
1: I'm happy to do that. If someone needs a lift to formal and they want to go in the Triple M Raptor.
0: Yeah, that sounds fun, actually.
1: We'll happily drive you.
0: We'll do that.
1: Yeah.
0: Okay. 133353 if you'd like to have a crack at the secret sound.
1: Stop offering extra. Yesterday you were going to mow someone's lawn. Today you've offered me driving someone to their formal.
0: Kate, this is what you get on the CKK Breakfast Show. You get the bonuses chucked in for free.
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3: Traffic's looking pretty good on the road so far this morning. There are no major hold-ups just yet for Wilcox Street through the intersections. Works are on again today for Railway Avenue, Charters Towers Road, Boundary Street for the V8 supercar setup. There are also works continuing for Bundock Street, Little Street to Marshall Street through from 9:30 till 2:30. 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
12: Morning, it's Emily Williams here. Retired officers working as special constables will keep their jobs after a backflip from police. Nearly 100 special constables were told earlier this month they were no longer required due to budget pressures amid a $400 million shortfall. But the decision's been overturned after pressure from the police union. Queensland Labor want to launch the state's first independent statistics bureau if elected into government. The opposition says it's needed to ensure data is accurate and transparent after claims the LNP fudged victim numbers on several occasions. Statistics would be overseen, verified and audited by an independent body. And in sport, it's a milestone game for Cowboys legend Jason Tamalolo against the Panthers tomorrow. Winger Braden Burns promising to step up for the veteran prop as he prepares to run out for game number 300.
13: Obviously it's a huge one for the club, so pretty special, pretty excited, and hopefully we can get the win for him.
11: Triple M National News.
14: Morning, I'm Michaela Savage. Carl Stefanovic is officially leaving the Today Show and Channel 9.
15: Carl has, of course, woken up with Today for 21 years, so we know this is a huge change for our viewers and, of course, for us. He's our mate and he's our colleague, and it goes without saying that Carl's presence will be missed.
14: Co-host Sarah Arbo announcing his departure on 9 there. The network says it is no longer possible for Stefanovic to continue hosting the show at the same time as his independent podcast. It follows backlash over his interview with far-right British activist Tommy Robinson. Overseas now, the death toll from twin earthquakes in Venezuela has now reached at least 188. It's expected to climb further as search parties comb through the rubble of collapsed buildings. Back home, the PM admits there's more to do when it comes to Australia's social media ban. Anthony Albanese confirming the government's looking at ways to strengthen it. And live sites across the country will be packed with fans chucking a Socceroos sickie to watch the Aussies World Cup clash with Paraguay today.
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14: Souths have spoiled the Mitch Moses 250th milestone party, downing Para 32-12 at CommBank. Talis Duncan and Cody Walker both bagged a double. Wayne Bennett praising the side's defensive effort.
16: I think we did seven sets in a row on the try line there. When we got given away six to goes, that was pretty impressive. You know, kept the scoreboard away from getting out of our control.
14: And in the AFL, the Lions put on a show, beating the Swans by 43 points at the Gabba overnight.
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17: Today in Townsville, late showers with a top of 27. Tonight, down to 17. And tomorrow, mostly fine with a high of 27. And your music sorted with a curated playlist for every mood. 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
26: Wade's got through from Kerwin. 13353, mate. Welcome to the show. Formal for you. Can you give us a little rollback, a little memory?
27: Oh, a little memory. Oh, that was a while ago now.
3: What year did you finish school, Wade?
27: 2008.
3: Oh, okay. So you're a little bit fresher and younger than us. Mm. Did you wear a tacky suit? Did you have a lapel? Do you remember what you were rocking?
27: Yeah, no, it's just a tacky suit from, what's the shop? I can't even think of it now.
3: Did you go to school here in Townsville too?
27: Yeah, school here in Townsville.
26: I guarantee you ended
27: up... ATC,
26: you would have ended up in a field somewhere after graduation, surely. What was the after party like?
27: Yeah, it wasn't too bad. It got shut down. But,
26: Queensland.
27: Drinking, they'll definitely shut that down pretty quick.
26: So. Good. As the police should, Kate. Absolutely. They should. Wade, talk to us, mate. We've got $940. You can go buy yourself a cheesy suit, relive your graduation. What is the sound?
27: I reckon it's popping the latches on a plastic toolbox. Like one of the ones with the three latches on it.
3: My daughter got one of those for her birthday. She was
26: a toolbox?
3: Yeah. She wanted makeup in a toolbox. I know, don't
26: Sick.
3: Ask questions.
26: No, yeah. Hey, no, that's awesome.
3: It's not correct. Thanks, though, Wade.
26: Good on you, Wade. Rach from Cranbrook. Hey, how are you?
28: Good. I'm very well, thank you.
3: That's good. Rach, what do you reckon our secret sound is?
28: Okay, I don't know how to explain it, but when you have like a tarp over your tent,
3: yes,
28: it's got like a pole that you put into it and it's got like elastic in it.
3: Oh.
28: And it sort of clips in together and then you fold it up. When you finish with it?
26: Yeah, I know what you're talking about. I exactly know. Only because I'm going camping with a couple of the boys from work here in a couple of weekends. So I'm already playing with our tents. That's a really great guess.

0: CKK Breakfast Show with Triple M. And if you're hanging around Stuart this morning, there is a good chance you could score some free stuff. Kira in the roadie. She'll be popping up real soon.
1: A huge game this weekend. The Cowboys take on the Panthers. 5:30 kickoff on Saturday. And it is the Laurie Spina Cup. And we are joined this morning by the man, the myth, the legend, Woo! Mr. Laurie Spina. Hey, Laurie, how are you?
2: Morning, Kate. Morning, CK. My favourite couple on the sideline at Cowboy games.
1: Oh,
0: we
1: that's
0: get to have
1: very
0: you
1: nice
0: every
1: of you.
0: Home game. The nicest dude in footy you are, I tell you.
2: Really looking forward to. Going to be a super weekend. Yeah, the carnival. I think 29 years ago we started with 18 teams.
1: Wow.
2: We got 80 teams this weekend, travelling from all over the north. And to top it all off, we play the Panthers and Jason Tomalolo's 300th game. Yeah, what a great weekend. The kids are going to be really enjoying it.
0: Mate, obviously, you know, you're the guy that started this whole thing. Seeing the club kind of now evolve in the last 31 years and seeing all these young kids being part of a cup with your name attached to it, do you still pinch yourself, mate, or is this just a normal Friday for Laurie Spina?
2: it's a huge honour, CK. It certainly is. You know, I retired back in 1996, and a couple of years later, they asked me to be involved in a carnival where kids can come from all over the place and play for the love of rugby league and to meet their stars at the Cowboys. And yeah, like I said, it's grown the last 29 years. We started with only, say, 18 to 20 teams, and it's grown. Some of the kids, boys and girls, travel. I know from the Cape last year, they had to get 2 ferries,
1: wow,
2: a bus ride and a plane ride just to get here. And some from down south spend about 8 hours on a bus. And yeah, it's a huge honour for me. And the last 29 years has been very special. And I love talking to the families who travel with them, and from all out west and all different parts of the state. And it's very humbling.
0: Kate, this is your first year as ground announcer of the Cowboys, and part of the Laurie Spina Cup is a chance where all these kids get out on the field and just go running crazy. Behind the scenes, it is absolutely menacing, and the mums and dads, the kids have a fat time, don't they, Laurie?
2: Yeah, they do, ZK. It's a sight to see. They used to actually have it for a lot of years at half time in the game.
1: Oh, really?
2: The TV producers, they didn't enjoy it, the time kids, because the kids wouldn't get off the field. We had 80 teams relaying across the field. And, yeah, so it's a bit earlier nowadays. They don't have it at half time, and a little bit of time for the kids to get off the field, and it's just absolute mayhem. One of my highlights of the weekend.
1: Oh.
2: But also gets everyone a chance to actually watch the football.
1: Yeah.
2: So that's also a great point.
1: Mate, yeah. It's looking like it's going to be a sold-out game this weekend as well. You sit sideline with us. How do you go now, obviously not strapping on the boots anymore, how do you go with sort of sitting still, having to comment?

0: So do you get a bit frustrated? Do you sort of like, oh, they should have had this or they should have done that? Do you still have that sort of spark in you, or are you very happy to sit sideline these days?
1: Very happy, Kate. My body tells me. Oh. I played from 6 years old to 32. I got a hip replacement. Yeah, I'm very happy there. I do sometimes. You can see things. Oh, they've got to do this. They've got to do that. But yeah, I'm happy sitting there with you on the sideline and watching the game and commentating it. Actually, I'm not working this week, so it's a really relax. I'll see you there because of the kids' carnival. But yeah, I'm going to relax. I got a couple of grandkids coming.
0: Oh.
1: Yeah, going to be a really good weekend. Looking forward to it.
2: And Laurie, before we let you go, you got a message to the mums, dads, kids that will be down there at Queensland Country Bank Stadium over the weekend?
1: Just enjoy the weekend here in Townsville. You know, some of them have never been to a Cowboy game. They've never experienced. And where they have it today, the backdrop of Castle Hill, they love taking their photos. And, yeah, just enjoy the weekend up here in North Queensland, and especially in Townsville.
0: Laurie Spina, we love you. Best of luck today and best of luck to the Cows tomorrow night.
1: Thanks, Kate. Thanks, CK. See you there.
3: 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Dobbo's final attempt at a hole in one.
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0: Good Sounds was 102.3 Triple M, the CK and Kate Recky show. You can get in touch anytime at 133353. Gabrielle, what's going on out there?
1: On the ring road heading to the hospital, there's been an accident, so the cops have closed it. Diverting everyone off the exit just before the hospital.
0: Oh, no. Well, firstly, hope everyone's okay down there, but geez, that's going to cause ripples through the Townsville commute, Kate.
1: Yeah. Yes, we've been sitting there for a little while, but just try and stay away from it heading to the Burdekin if you can avoid it.
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3: 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Zambrero. 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
4: Yeah, she's avoided the ring road. She is at the Stewart Hotel. Kira, our Triple M Roadie.
0: Hey, happy Friday.
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0: Friday.
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5: But this morning, I have Zambrero's vouchers, Dare Charged Iced Coffee, All Beads, No Bull, Wonder White Bread baked fresh daily in Townsville, more Triple M merch. This is Kira, your Triple M Roadie. I'll be here at the Stewart Hotel on Stewart Drive for the next 15 minutes, thanks to Zambrero's. 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
9: 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Wilcox Street traffic is busy and building inbound from Shore through Dalrymple Road. Railway Avenue short bursts of build-up as you're coming through Boundary and Queens intersection, and traffic on Ross River Road's clearing well heading into the city. 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
25: Morning, it's Emily Williams here. Unions and the Queensland government are in a standoff over the future of the Copper String project, which will put more than 1,000-kilometre transmission line from Townsville to Mount Isa. Unions claim moving the project under a QIC-controlled entity is a path to privatisation. They argue bringing in private capital amounts to a sell-off, but the government says the $3.2 billion investment secures the project and would drive billions more into renewables and critical minerals. Queensland Labor has promised to double multicultural and First Nations grants if re-elected into government. The proposal would see grants increase to $2 million a year, where funding available for celebrations would rise to $4 million. And in sport, Cowboys are reportedly close to locking in young Roosters playmaker Jake Elliott for next season. The club's recruitment boss has held talks with the 21-year-old, who's keen for a fresh start after impressing in reserve grade.
26: Triple M National News.
27: Hey, I'm McKay. Savage, plenty of green and gold will be on display as Australia prepares to take on Paraguay at the World Cup. Socceroos fans expected to pack out live sites across the country, while Matt Dawson's leading the Aussie charge over in the States.
28: One thing about Aussies, you know, while some countries around the world may not like each other, you know, everyone loves an Aussie, and everyone, you know, and Aussies love everyone, so everyone's welcome.
27: That audio on Seven. Karl Stefanovic will no longer wake up with Today. He's officially leaving the show and Channel 9. The network saying it's not possible for him to host it at the same time as his independent podcast. Follows backlash over his interview with British far-right figure Tommy Robinson. Stefanovic's been with 9 for just over 2 decades. Briefly, overseas, Venezuela's death toll following twin earthquakes yesterday is now sitting at 188 and is expected to rise further. And back home, Australia's social media ban will be strengthened. The Prime Minister says the federal government is considering ways to improve it, admitting there is more to do.
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27: Wayne Bennett has praised the effort of the Bunnies, saying it was their defence that got them the points over Para. Souths running out winners 32-12 to spoil Mitch Moses' 250th milestone match. 5'8 Cody Walker starred, bagging a double.
30: He's got things that you can't coach, and he's a great competitor, and he's great compliments came really, really good, and they both get on well with each other.
27: And in the AFL overnight, the Lions were too strong for the Swans, winning by 43 points at the Gabba.
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25: Today in Townsville, late showers with a top of 27. Tonight, down to 17. And tomorrow, mostly fine with a high of 27. And your music sorted with a curated playlist for every mood. 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

0: 6 minutes out from 8 o'clock. Make sure you hit up Cotter's Markets, of course, affiliated with us here at Triple M. We got our umbrellas down there. Sit under the shade of one of those. While you're down there on Sunday, Kate, get the next golden food truck clue.
1: How much is the golden food truck worth this year?
0: $9,000 at the moment. Well, the new clue drops Sunday, $9,000. So a clue that goes out Sunday will hopefully get you that cash.
1: So to explain in black and white, if you're new here, you are part of the, Puffed Events?
0: That's us, yep.
1: And you guys have a little golden food truck. Were you responsible for actually hiding it in the wild?
0: I hid it. It's currently out there in the moment.
1: Did you have to, like, go incognito? Did you have to wear, like, different glasses, put on a hat and put on some strappy sort of...
0: Dude, last year people were following my car. They came to the work and were hidden up for it. But, you know, when you're putting $10,000 out there, it's awesome.
1: Can you tell me where it is? Can I win it?
0: Well, mate.
1: It's a bit rigged, but...
0: Yeah, no.
1: $9,000? That's a lot of cash.
0: So, yeah, Cotter's Markets, get around there. But I just wanted to mention, because there's so many great local vendors out there.
1: There are.
0: Just really hustling and enjoying their little side hustles. Great Indian chai down there as well, too. If you want to...
1: I saw that it got a big write-up in the paper.
0: Channel 7,
1: and
0: yeah.
1: On Channel 7 as well. So I'm absolutely going to go down and
0: try it for coffees?
1: As well. Yes.
0: Have
1: actually,
0: a bit of free
1: I can't do this Sunday. Maybe next Sunday, though.
0: Okay. Well, I'll get you that clue on Monday. It's 24 minutes out from 8 o'clock. Still to come. Somebody won an epic billy cart race yesterday. And Todd Payton joining us on the show. And 4X bar tickets for the Cowboys tomorrow night. Still to come on the CKNK Breakfast Show.

0: Green Day, 22-8 on the CK and Kate Brekkie Show. If you're heading up to the Tablelands for school holidays, the Shaley Strawberry Farm, I see up at Atherton there, their strawberries are looking pretty good.
1: I need to go up there. Strawberries are costing my household a lot of cash at the moment.
0: You just pay like a little entry fee and then you can just like pick and eat. And anyway, follow the guys, Shaley Strawberry Farms, and get up to the Tablelands this winter. A lot of fun.
1: Sounds like amazing.
0: Hey, listen, we yesterday came to a head. The last couple of weeks have been asking you guys to register on our website. Big thanks to everyone that came forward. Only two people made it through to our Billy Cart Dash.
1: Yes. This is because of the supercars. So supercars are happening next month. I can't believe you can already, when you're driving down Boundary, see all of the fencing and that sort of stuff up. So we had plenty of contestants that entered for our Billy Cart race, but we could only have
0: two
1: finalists. And yesterday, yourself, myself, some of our brand and experience team and our two finalists got together down here.
0: Hugh Street.
1: At Hugh Street.
0: Driver training just over from Gill Park.
1: Next to the ambulance station, very handy as well. And we sat down and we did our Billy Cart finals race. Team number one, introduce yourselves and tell us about your Billy Cart.
2: Rebecca Wolf, and the kids helped decorate the Billy Cart with their granddad.
1: It looks awesome. What's this Billy Cart all about? What have you decorated it with?
3: It's hers.
1: It's all hers, is it? All right, how are we expecting to go today?
2: Oh, well, she's all right. We've warmed up. It's a nice cool morning. Weather's fine.
1: We're about to get started, okay? If you want to start making your way onto the Billy Cart.
0: The ambulance has arrived just in case.
1: Timekeeper, are we ready?
4: Ready.
1: Team one, are we ready?
4: Ready.
1: Okay, in 3, 2, 1, go! Okay, they're off and racing. They're picking up some very good speed. They're coming around the corner. CK, they're hitting the corner pretty nicely. They've made the corner.
0: A lot of enthusiasm, Kate.
1: She's running. Becca's running very, very fast. She's got a crew of people running beside her as well. How's she going from a timing perspective? We're at 18 seconds, ladies and gentlemen. 19 seconds. Can they do it in under 25? And the final time, 24 seconds. 0.17, 24.17, team number one. Okay, boys, how are we feeling about that? 24.17 is the time to beat. Luke, how are you feeling?
5: Not very confident at all.
1: Well, I think confidence is sort of the key. I think you've got to sort of out-muscle, out-threaten the competition. So puff the wings, get in there. The running legs are looking strong. Your Billy Cart's looking, I'm going to say, pretty average.
5: Yeah, it's like a Ford Ranger versus a Mini Cooper.
1: Yes, isn't it? All right, get in there. Let's get going. Timekeeper, ready?
4: Ready.
1: Team number two, are you ready?
6: Kind of.
1: Okay, in 3, 2, 1, off you go. Okay, they're going to be 24.17 seconds. Off they come and racing around the corner. They're taking the bend a little bit sort of slow. It looks like, I'm going to say, they're not as quick. Luke is doing his utmost best to balance in this tiny little Billy Cart that he has here. CK, how are we looking from a timing perspective?
6: I'm really surprised.
1: 20 seconds.
6: Come on,
1: 21, 23. It's going to be close. 25.14. So there's only less than 1 second in it. That means team number one, congratulations. You have taken out the Billy Cart Challenge. Guys, you guys have got a heck of a prize for yourselves. You've got a 3-day double pass to the supercars, a hot lap as well. How are you feeling?
2: Oh, so excited.
1: You guys are still pumped as well. How are you feeling?
2: Yeah, excited. That's awesome.
0: That was actually a lot of fun.
1: It was lots of fun. Big thanks to everyone that participated. Big thanks to everyone that entered as well. But there could be only one winner. So congratulations to Beck. What a killer prize pack she's got as well going into the supercars.
0: And the supercars return to Townsville for Thrill in the Ville. 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This time next week, we'll be down trackside and hopefully getting you through the doors as well. P.S. I think when radio stops working for you, you're going to be calling Billy Carts around the night. Great job, Kate.
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0: And a big shout out to the Burdekin fam. Free mulch is back at the Air Transfer Station this Sunday from 8 till midday. Council is even going to load it in the back of the truck for you. Townsville City Council, you taking note on this one?
6: Love that.
0: It's 12 out from 8. 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

0: It's 9 to 8. The CK and Kate Brekkie show is the great Socceroos sickie happens. Of course, our boys are lacing up. Is it a lunchtime game-ish today?
1: It's a midday kickoff, yeah, against Paraguay. You best believe that the pubs of North Queensland are going to be jammed.
0: We're going to be joined by somebody who actually played in a FIFA Cup, played against Lionel Messi. At 10 past 8, Jeremy Brockie. He is, I've got to say, probably the most famous round ball player Townsville has adopted as his very own, even though he's a Kiwi.
1: That's okay. Very good sporting reference and sporty
0: Thank
1: ball
0: you.
1: Reference.
0: I'm working,
1: my pleasure.
0: Working on it.
1: Hey, speaking of sporty ball, there's been a lot of sports that have been happening week across North Queensland. This whole week has rolled into one. I jumped away from something that we were doing for a brief moment to go and watch my son do his athletics.
0: Is this the week where all the primary schools roll it out? Because my kids had it too as well.
1: It must be. When was Cedric's? Yours was Wednesday or
0: Wednesday.
1: Tuesday?
0: Yeah. Wednesday. Yeah. Because we were doing the Bridal Live thing and yes. Jumped over. But I got there, Kate, and I don't know, because you ducked in and out.
1: Mm-hmm.
0: Were there a lot of parents there watching the kids?
1: Yeah, they were. Lots of people that I spoke to were sort of just nipping out of work. Some people were taking the day off. It's such a juggle, and I wanted to go. There was a chance. I was like, I've got something on. I can't go. But, gosh, we do our utmost best to try and make sure that we can do the parenting thing and the kids thing, don't we?
0: This is the thing, and I can't really remember. And I'm not saying my parents were bad parents or anything, but I can't remember them kind of getting out of work and coming to watch me run 100 metres, you know. I have the absolute utmost respect for parents that have gone, you know, hard line in the sand. My kid's throwing a shot put today. Work can wait.
1: Yeah.
0: And I got there and there were, I'm going to say, at least 100 parents
1: really?
0: Over at
1: That's
0: Southern
1: nice.
0: Cross watching their kids. And that kind of made me start to go, am I prioritising my life incorrectly that I got to quickly duck in, duck out? Because my son made the finals for a couple of different runs. And he's like, oh, you're going to hang around? I'm like, man, I got to get back to work. And you kind of feel a bit bad.
1: You're damned
0: about
1: if
0: the whole
1: you do,
0: thing.
1: And you're damned
0: yeah,
1: if you
0: I know.
1: Don't, CK.
0: And then there was another parent there, and they didn't mean to kind of make me feel bad, but they're like, oh, you're hanging around for your kids, like 80 meter final. Yeah. I'm like, I got to go back to work. Oh, but he's worked so hard to get there. And I'm like, I don't know what they're saying. Yeah. And I'm like, oh, man, I feel so bad. And again, I'm jealous to the parents that somehow can work their lives and really prioritize their kids. And I wish I was in that same space where I could do that, because I went to this school thing and people were taking chairs, picnics. They were pretty much riding the whole day off to watch the kids do a run.
1: I think it's, as I said, you're damned if you do and you're damned if you don't. I think we are lucky and privileged in this role where we do have sort of afternoons more to ourselves. We can get in and out. Some people have flexible jobs. Some people don't. I am aware that when I can make these things at my school that there are parents that can't. And I know that the guilt racks their brains. I always try and video their kids as much as
0: That's
1: I can.
0: That's
1: like,
0: so cute.
1: Hey, or like if there's like a Mother's Day event at daycare or something, I know that if someone can't make it, I'll always try and take a picture or a video and send it to them, because the guilt is absolutely real. And from what I hear, CK, we have the kids that are the same age. They're both primary school and last year of daycare, that sort of thing. But that doesn't leave you. I think once you've still got teenagers, you're still feeling guilty about what you can or can't do. Someone said this phrase to me once, and I carry this with me regularly, and I'm going to impart this wisdom to you.
0: I'm all ears, Kate.
1: Everyone is doing the best they can with the tools and resources that they have available to them.
0: I like that.
1: So you are only doing your best. Yeah. I'm only doing my best. Parents, caregivers of North Queensland, you are absolutely doing your best. Whether you made it to your kids' athletics this week or you didn't, we salute you.
0: I do actually have a little, so Harlem Globetrotters are in Townsville on Monday night.
1: Yep.
0: So the parental guilt, thankfully we're again in a position where we can angle things. I'm like to my son, listen, I can't make the 80 meter, but do you want to come with Dad to the Harlem Globetrotters? He's like, I am in, Dad. And we have a saying here at Triple M, if we do it, you get to do it. And
1: this,
0: if you've got a little
1: true.
0: Bit of parental guilt going on in your world, or heck, you want to flick the kids off the grandparents, we have some tickets. If you'd like to go to check out the Harlem Globetrotters on Monday night, take your kids on us. 133353. It's 5 to 8. And speaking of kids, here's MGMT from the Blue Block of Wilcox Street. It's Triple M.

0: It's 2 minutes out from 8 o'clock on the CK and Kate Brekkie show. Joe, you're off to the Harlem Globetrotters, mate.
1: Sounds great.
0: Enjoy that one, Kate. Geez, the phones are running hot for those.
2: Oh, it's school holidays. Everyone's looking for stuff to do. So I'm glad that we could be the giver of gifts.
3: Talking to me?
0: Yeah, we got more. Can we do more of these maybe Monday ahead of the game?
3: Absolutely.
0: Oh, producer John. God, he's good. How about this? What's the
4: show? Thanks to Queensland Country Bank. Imagine more. Triple M Secret Sound with
2: CK and Kate. It is the pressure test. It is $1,000.
0: Hang on, you're telling me, Kate, right now people can play along on the radio and win $1,000 with us?
2: Yes, well, they can't have to play along on the radio. They have to call us.
0: Oh, okay.
2: They have to call us and play. You have to speak to us in real time. Get on your phone. Mm. 10 questions. If you answer them all correctly, we will give you $1,000. I'm going to give you the question and answer to number one. What do you call... Oh, this is right down your alley, Cliff Kern.
0: Okay.
2: What do you call a hard sugar lolly on a stick?
0: Like a lollipop?
2: A lollipop is correct.
0: What's your favourite? Are you a Chubba Chup kind of girl?
2: Oh, so OG, of course. Yeah. Absolutely. I like the Coke flavoured ones. They're my favourite, the blue ones.
0: I'm leaning more into the milky ones.
2: Yuck,
0: the strawberry
2: and
0: cream.
2: No, keep the milky ones. They're gross.
0: 1-3-3-5-3. With $1,000, you can buy many lollipops.
2: This is true.
0: Thanks to our friends at... who's this one? Thanks to NQ... Hang on, I've got a credit line for this one. I know this because $1,000, not only that are we giving you the chance. 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
7: Come to Angus Smith Drive off. Road's currently closed southbound at Angus Smith Drive off-ramp and there is a diversion in place. Dalrymple Road inbound, some heavy queuing at times getting through to the city and Railway Avenue traffic is actually doing well. The Combank Tour is supporting regional Australia with financial tools, tech and community connection. 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
8: Back when Molly told you what mattered.
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11: Good morning, it's Emily Williams here. New legislation has been tabled in Queensland Parliament, pushing forward a court-ordered rehabilitation program for repeat youth offenders. The circuit breaker program will house 60 young offenders for up to 6 months in remote locations and require them to wear electronic monitoring devices. It's expected to start later this year. Hinchinbrook Council has handed down its yearly budget, slapping ratepayers with a 5.21% increase. Households will have to fork out an extra $4 a week to cover general rates, water, sewage and waste services. A part of the budget, $4 million will be spent on roads and drainage, $6.1 million on water and sewage and $2.1 million on community and sustainability. And in sport, the Cowboys are set to pounce on a promising young Roosters playmaker. The club's reportedly held talks with Jake Elliott about a move to North Queensland next season.
10: Triple M National News.
12: Hey, I'm Michaela Savage. Carl Stefanovic says he is now free and truly independent after Nine confirmed he's leaving immediately. The network says he could no longer host today while running his independent podcast. Carl using YouTube to thank viewers and defend airing different perspectives.
13: I didn't get the chance to thank my free-to-air audience for 21 great years. So thank you for riding the ups and downs.
12: A bit of a dip in productivity is expected later today when the Socceroos take on Paraguay in the World Cup. Workers around Australia set to join in on the great Socceroos sickie. Even the PM's on board.
14: I've got a ministry meeting here in Parliament House this morning. It will end sharply at 11:30.
12: Anthony Albanese on the ABC there. Briefly to other news this morning, as search crews comb through the rubble after twin earthquakes hit Venezuela, the death toll is expected to rise. It's currently at least 188. And King Charles and Queen Camilla will not move into Buckingham Palace when renovations finish next year, breaking almost two centuries of royal tradition.
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12: Parramatta coach Jason Riles admits his side was nowhere near good enough, going down to South 32-12. Talis Duncan and Cody Walker both bagged a double for the Bunnies. Well, Brandon Smith put on a show.
16: It's been quite hard, you know, the last couple of games. Obviously, with the game changing, the pace of the game has been, it's quite hard to adjust to. I think it's only like my five or sixth game, but, you know, I'm starting to just build that tank.
12: And in the AFL overnight, the Lions were too strong, downing the Swans by 43 points at the Gabba.
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11: Today in Townsville, late showers with a top of 27. Tonight, down to 17. And tomorrow, mostly fine with a high of 27. 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
18: Morning to you, Ken. How you doing?
19: Not too bad, buddy. How are you?
20: Really good, Ken. Have you played the pressure test before?
19: Never.
18: Oh, mate, this is... I love the absolute just bravery.
20: How do you tend to go at home, Ken, when you're playing along on the radio? What are you sort of averaging?
19: Oh, 7 or 8.
20: Okay. Pretty good.
18: $1,000 on the line. We hear that you've got some renovations going on at your place. What are you focusing on over the next couple of days?
19: The stairs.
20: The stairs.
18: $1,000.
19: Painting and stuff, you know?
20: Painting and stuff. Yeah, good on you. Well, $1,000 would help in the renovation budget.
18: Yeah, definitely. All right, mate. Okay, so just for those playing at home, 10 questions, 60 seconds. Say pass if you don't know one of the questions. We'll come back around to it if you got time. Can't get any help as well, too, on this one. We did have some people cheating earlier on in the week, I'm going to say.
20: We kind of did. We had a lot of noise in the background.
18: That's okay. We don't mind. But, just some heads up there on the rules. Are you good to go, mate?
19: Yeah, mate. Just sitting in the truck.
18: Oh, right, good for you, Kate. Are you good to go?
20: I'm good to go.
18: All right, North Queensland, last one of the week. Your time starts now.
20: Ken, what do you call a hard sugar lolly on a stick?
19: Lollipop.
20: Starting with S, what is the name of Apple's web browser?
19: Siri?
20: No. Which Beatle wrote the song Imagine?
19: John Lennon.
20: What mythical creature lives in a lamp and grants wishes?
19: Genie.
20: Which company produced the films Mary Poppins and Bambi?
19: Disney.
20: Which NQ Cowboys player plays his 300th NRL game this weekend?
19: Jason Temalolo.
20: Raymond Jayo is the mayor of which North Queensland shire?
19: Cassowary. Ingham area. Yeah.
20: What is the name of the share market in Australia?
19: Pass.
20: Which African carnival is known for its laugh-like call?
19: Vienna.
20: The nearest whole kilometre, how long is a marathon?
19: 42 kilometres.
20: Oh, well done. This is a good run, Ken.
18: That was pretty impressive,
20: A lollipop
18: Kate.
20: Is a hard sugar lolly tick. What did you say for number two? Because starting with S, the name of Apple's web browser, it's actually Safari.
19: Safari.
20: Your Beatles knowledge bang on. John Lennon wrote Imagine. The mythical creature that lives in a lamp is a genie. Disney produced Mary Poppins and Bambi. It's another tick.
18: Love these things.
20: Mr. Jason Tamalolo is having a big 300th NRL game this weekend.
18: Some good merch available too.
20: There is some good merch. We have to take your first answer, unfortunately. You did say Cassowary, but it is the Hinchinbrook Shire is the official Shire. Mr. Raymond Jayo, he's just a North Queensland cane farmer, just a nice bloke as well.
18: He fights well for them. Yeah.
20: He's a good guy. The ASX is the name of the Australian share market. Hyena is the African carnivore tick. And 42 kilometres to the nearest kilometre is how long a marathon is.
18: Really good.
20: Let's go. 1, 2, 3, 4, 5, 6, 7 out of 10, Ken. Yeah. There you go.
19: Yeah, I knew I was close.
20: You did really well.
18: You got sombreros. You got yourself a $100 voucher at Woolworths. Mate, you're not walking away a loser. Let's just say that.
20: Well done, Ken.
19: No worries. You have a good day.
18: You too, mate. Good luck.

0: sickie.
1: That's what it's been officially called too.
2: Everyone's calling in sick today because Socceroos are playing at midday. We've got a bloke who actually played in a FIFA game next. He calls Townsville home. His name is Jeremy Brockie. Does Australia have a chance at beating Paraguay? Let's find out next at Triple S.

0: The CK and Kate Brekkie Show. If you're in Munningburra, Kira's going to be floating around your neck of the woods next as we get you some free stuff in the Triple M Roadie.
1: Jeremy Brockie is one of New Zealand's best known footballers. He played in the 2010 FIFA World Cup. And like all good Kiwis, he now resides right here in Australia, and runs the Jeremy Brockie Football Academy. Good morning to you, Jeremy.
2: Morning, how are we?
1: Mate, really good. Hey,
2: That's one of the best intros.
1: Thank you. I really do appreciate that. Mate, you've been in the 2010 FIFA World Cup. What would our boys be feeling right now in the lead up to this huge game today?
2: Oh, I think they'll be feeling a little bit of nervousness, a little bit of pressure after their disappointing result against the USA in the last one. So I think they'll be a little bit of mixed emotions, really, because they know that they have to grab something out of the game if they want to try and progress out of the group stage.
0: Mate, I reckon there's going to be a few sickies thrown to that, even bosses that just chuck on the TV at work to watch the game. Do we actually have a chance of getting a win today?
2: I think we do. I think if we play I'm Australian.
0: Yeah, thank you, mate.
1: Adopted Aussie, mate.
2: Yeah. No, I think if they put in a performance, more like the first game rather than the second, then I think there are every chance. I think I probably would see a couple more changes back in the lineup. I wouldn't be surprised if they bring Matt Ryan back in goal for a bit of experience there, and then hopefully they bring the two goal scorers back from game one rather than sitting them on the bench this time.
1: Yeah, look, the first game was amazing. Second game, as you said, a little bit of a downer as well. What

0: happens? So from a group perspective, if we beat Paraguay, what is, I mean, because I know it's always a bit of shuffling and stuff. What does it look like for us? How do we progress into the next round?
1: Yeah, well, the good thing about the expansion of the World Cup to 48 teams is normally in the past with the 32 teams, it was only the top two that progressed out of the group. Mm. But this time around, there's the eight best third place teams as well. So I think a draw would probably be enough. But knowing Popovich and the mentality of the Australians, they'll be definitely going out there to try and secure all 3 points, because when you start thinking, oh, a point will be enough, then that's when things can go wrong and put yourself on the back foot.
2: Jeremy, I know you live and breathe this stuff, but I feel like football's really kind of just blown up here in North Queensland. FIFA really has injected a lot of enthusiasm. All three of us have got kids in primary school, right? And I don't know about you guys, when you pick your kids up from school, there are soccer balls being kicked around left, right, and center. You've obviously got the academy. Are you seeing a lot more interest in North Queenslanders maybe putting down the rugby ball and going towards the round ball?
1: Well, I don't know if they're completely putting down the rugby ball. Yeah. I don't think they ever will, but there's certainly a lot of kids that are playing the sport up here. And now I think we're in my space is just trying to provide more and better opportunities for them. And I'm creeping close to having 200 kids in my academy, which is fantastic, and probably doubled in size in the last couple of years. And there's always people emailing and calling and wanting more. So it's just trying to find where we can provide those opportunities that they don't get living in the bigger cities, and we're slowly making those steps to try and do that.
0: Amazing. I see your car driving around regular basis. It's good promo. Hey, Jeremy, what do you make of these guys, Messi and Ronaldo?
2: Yes.
0: Like, you played with them in this 2010 World Cup. These are guys in their 30s, 40s, still playing World Cups. God, they must be fit, and B, damn, they are still so good.
1: Oh, it's crazy, isn't it? I think they're both playing in their sixth World Cup, which is just ridiculous. And not only that, though, obviously Messi's got 5 goals in his first 2 games, and Ronaldo got a couple yesterday. So they just sort of continue to lead the charge, but, like, want to outdo each other and just looking up to them. I actually got the opportunity to play against Messi in 2018. In a friendly game when he was still at Barcelona. And it's just wild, like, what those two have achieved in the game.
0: I bet there was nothing friendly about a game with Messi. That man takes his footy very seriously.
1: He certainly does. And you can, like you touched on before, the way they look after their body to be able to keep producing at their ripe old age is pretty inspiring.
2: Can you please just settle a debate for every 8 and 9 year olds?
0: I know where you're going in this.
2: Who's the goat? Who is the goat?
1: Oh, I'm a Manchester United fan, and obviously Ronaldo came through the Manchester United ranks. So I've got more of a soft spot for him.
2: Yeah.
1: I would like to see him lift the World Cup to keep on par with Messi.
2: Us 40-year-olds, I reckon. Not you, you're probably too young, but us 40-year-olds, to see someone still playing at this ability is insane, dude. Awesome. Well, appreciate your time. No doubt you'll be turning the phone off for the game today. Thank you so much for joining us here on the CK and Kate Breakfast Show.
1: Cheers. Thanks for having me, guys. And we're actually getting a little crew together to go down to the Commonwealth to watch the Aussie game, if anyone wants to join us.
0: Nice!
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0: It's the CKNK Breakfast Show here at Triple M. Don't even think about turning us off. Kira is hiding somewhere on the streets of North Queensland. Hint, hint, Mundingburra. A chance to win some free stuff from her in the next 10 minutes.
1: And coming up at 8:40, we speak to the coach of the Cowboys, Mr. Todd Payton. Plus, the big one too, we have 4X bar tickets. It's looking like the Cowboys game will be sold out. We might have some of the last tickets in town.
0: People are reselling these tickets to tomorrow night's game for like a grand. We got you covered. If we do it, you guys get to do it here on the CKNK Breakfast Show.
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5: An earlier crash on the Ring Road has now cleared and the road has been reopened. Dalrymple Road inbound, there's heavy queuing at times through to the city and Boundary Street traffic's moving well through all the major intersections. Bundock Street, there will be works again today installing new signage. Little Street to Marshall Street, 9:30 until 2:30 p.m. Want to feel like a big deal? 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
13: Morning, it's Emily Williams here. Labor has unveiled a plan to waive car registration fees for apprentice tradies and their supervisors during training. Opposition leader Stephen Miles giving his budget reply speech last night. He also promised crime statistics would be independently published under a Labor government. Unions have rallied in Townsville against concerns the multi-billion dollar copper string project could be privatised. They say shifting the $3.2 billion transmission line from Powerlink to a new entity under the Queensland Investment Corporation opens the door to a sell-off and risks worker protections. The project will run 1,100 kilometres from Townsville to Mount Isa. And work's progressing well on a new lifestyle resort at Mount Lowe. Local builder Glenn Sexton Constructions has been appointed to deliver stage one, with shovels expected to break ground in coming weeks. The $200 million resort will include more than 300 homes, a clubhouse and wellness centre.
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14: Morning, I'm Michaela Savage. Empty offices and full pubs across the nation today as Aussies chuck the great Socceroos sickie to watch our World Cup clash against Paraguay. Live sites around the country also set to be packed full of green and gold in support of the Socceroos. Karl Stefanovic is no longer waking up with today.
15: So I'm free. Truly independent.
14: He's left the show and the Nine Network, which says he couldn't continue to host and run his independent podcast. A 53-year-old woman has been arrested after the body of an 84-year-old woman was found inside a Sydney aged care facility. Police believe the pair were known to each other. Overseas, the death toll in Venezuela has risen to at least 188, and it's expected to climb further after two powerful earthquakes struck near the capital. Rescue crews are searching through the rubble for survivors. And back home, changes will be made to Australia's social media ban to strengthen it.
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14: Souths have run out 32-12 winners over Para overnight, spoiling Mitch Moses' milestone 250th game.
9: Yeah, just some one-on-ones and crucial parts of the game, then just too many errors out of the backfield, and give a team like that good field position, they'll make you pay.
14: Talis Duncan and Cody Walker both bagged a double. Tonight, the Titans take on the Bulldogs, then the Broncos are up against the Roosters at Suncorp. And in the AFL, the Lions down the Swans by 43 points at the Gabba overnight.
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13: Today in Townsville, late showers with a top of 27. Tonight, down to 17. And tomorrow, mostly fine with a high of 27. And your music sorted with a curated playlist for every mood. 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
17: Here at our Triple M Roadie. Where have you found yourself? CK said you're in Mundingburra. Which part of Mundingburra this morning?
18: Either that or Hermit Park.
17: Oh, you're in Hermit Park. Close. Mundingburra is only a very small suburb, very close to Hermit Park.
19: I'm sorry, Mundingburra. I'll let you down. Next week.
18: That's okay.
19: Next week.
18: Well, guys, I'm at the home of the Round Ball on Balls Lane.
17: Oh, nice.
18: Hey. Also home. Shout out to CK. Also home to the Saints Eagles South Football Club.
19: Oh, nice. Not as good as the state. Sorry, Kira, I just got to jump in here. Not as good as the estate, CK.
17: Hard agree.
18: Yeah. Bit of beef, hey? Bit of beef?
19: Always.
18: If you want to save these school holidays, the BCC Cinema Family Saver Sessions, and I've got a double pass to get you there. But that's not all. If you need protein, I've got Dairy Farmers Protein Smoothies and Wonder White Bread Baked Fresh Daily in Townsville. This is Kira, your Triple M Roadie. I'll be here on Balls Lane at Hermit Park for the next 15 minutes. Thanks to Sombreros. And you're listening to the CK and Kate Breakfast Show on Triple M.

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1: The Cowboys take on the Panthers tomorrow night at Queensland Country Bank Stadium at 5:30 kickoff. We are joined this morning by their coach, Todd Payton. Good morning to you, Todd.
2: Morning. How are we going?
1: Mate, really good. Now, I know that your focus is obviously on tomorrow night, but can we take a mirror for a second? You've just signed a 2-year contract. How was that conversation once that was locked and loaded around the Payton dinner table this week?
2: So it's been bubbling away, I guess, now for the last month. Family pretty aware of what's going on. We love this town. It's our family's home. The kids can't really remember anything but Townsville. And, we're very settled. So we had no desire to be anywhere and doing anything else. And it's an absolute privilege to be leading this club for another 2 seasons.
1: Did you get the contract that you wanted? Was 2 years your sort of happy space, or did you come to some sort of compromise?
2: Oh, I'll take it as long as they want to give me. Of course, you always want longer, but, the 2 years will see our eldest finish school and our youngest go into year 11 after that. So, my ambition is for all of our kids to finish school here in Townsville.
0: Oh, mate, well, I tell you what, we were really stoked to see the news over the weekend. Mm. Let's talk footy for a minute because I saw a breaking news pop up. I see the bunker stuffed up over the weekend. What's your take after that try from the Warriors was said to be kind of a mistake?
2: You want my honest opinion?
0: Yeah.
2: It's very frustrating. And the commentary saw it. I could see it on an iPad in the coach's box. Mm. And it's, very frustrating to get, clarification after the game that they get it wrong. Considering they've got all the angles and all the technology, they should be getting that stuff right because it affects, what we're doing in the moment and then, livelihoods throughout the season. So, that's not my honest opinion.
0: Very controlled.
2: That's
0: just
2: very civil answer.
1: Yeah. Well, they've got so much technology, you think they could get it right from every angle. Anyways, frustrating to this weekend. A big match. The Panthers, they are top of the ladder. Jason Tamalolo's 300th game. How is everyone feeling in the lead up to tomorrow's match?
2: Yeah, everyone's super excited. What an opportunity for us. And yes, it's our leader's 300th game. What a milestone that is. Mm. Particularly with the way that he plays the game and the position he plays and the longevity he's played for. It's quite remarkable. So, it's a big game for many reasons and we're super excited to get out in front of a full crowd right behind us.
0: And I was going to mention that as well, Todd, we've heard kind of rumours that obviously with Laurie Spina Cup on as well too, the stadium is just going to be absolutely chock-a-block. Even with some fans that have never been to a game before, what's your message to them?
2: Yeah, I love our crowd, and I love when it's sold out. Get really loud, give the referee hell, give the opposition hell, and get right behind our team because you guys have an influence on what happens with our boys and the energy that you can create and the influence you can have on the guy in the middle.
1: Todd, last question. I had a text message exchange with Mr. Kyle Felt this week. He's obviously been let go from his contract in the UK. Two-part of question. A, do we have space for a geriatric winger on the Cowboys next year? If not, do we have space for a pretty handy boy to run out the oranges perhaps at halftime next year?
2: Yeah, it's been discussed internally.
1: Which one, the oranges or the actual winger position?
2: Yeah, both. So, it's interesting. Kyle's well-regarded here in town and at our club. So, I guess just... watch your space.
0: Amazing. Hey, we'll see you tomorrow night down the field after the game. It's going to be a lot of fun. Todd Payton, as always, absolute pleasure having you on the Triple M Brekkie Show.
2: No, thanks for having me, guys. See you later.
0: Well, there's the coach. Maybe you want to see him in action tomorrow night, Kate. Let's give away some tickets.
1: Let's do it. We've got a double pass to the 4X bar. That is the Scott Your Thirst On bar. This could be the last tickets in town.
0: We're seeing online some people are selling their Cowboys tickets for like $1,000. A line of them. It's going to be big. 4X Scott Your Thirst On bar. Thanks to 4X and the North Queensland Toyota Cowboys. If you would like to go, producer John is itching to take your call. 1-333-53. 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
4: Townsville's average unleaded price today is around $1.67 a litre, while some servos are selling it as low as $1.58. 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

0: tickets, 4 to 9. You've got the CK and Kate Breakfast Show. Thank you. The phones are still ringing for those 4X tickets after we had Todd Payton on ahead of tomorrow night's Cowboys game. Cliffo joining us. This guy doesn't need a free ticket. He gets them left, right and centre. How you doing, dude?
1: I was going to say, I think Todd Payton's probably the only bloke who's got a better view of the field than the 4X bar.
2: Yeah, yeah, he does have a good view. Hey, we might throw that chat up on a podcast, but one of the last questions that we did ask him, obviously Cole Felt has been released from his contract. Any space? He said, watch this space.
1: What?
0: I like that you called him a geriatric winger. Well, you could have called him a gaffer.
2: No, I suppose the question was any space for, you know, a geriatric winger, you know, sort of with a bad sense of humour, or maybe a pretty, you know, handy orange runner boy at halftime. He said, watch this space. They're having conversations.
1: Though, too, on that, and I think this is something we've spoken about off the air before, Kate. Mm. I'm really unhappy with the world's use of the word geriatric.
2: So am I.
1: I think we throw it around way too willy-nilly because, let's be honest, there's nothing geriatric about Kyle Felt.
0: Oh, he's cut from stone.
1: And don't they say, anyone who's, I mean, I don't know the medical
2: Are you talking about geriatric pregnancy?
0: My wife had that. You had that too.
2: It's 35. 35.
1: That is ridiculous.
2: Is a geriatric pregnancy. Apparently, I had two of them.
0: Should we take back geriatric and maybe make it a positive?
2: Oh, I think, well.
0: Should we work on this one?
2: Oh, just get rid of that word. When I think of geriatric, I think of someone in their 90s, not someone in their 30s. It's ridiculous.
1: I think of that old man from Family Guy that, like, whistles when he's
2: speaking. Yes, that is geriatric. Yeah.
3: Hey, Peter. Hey, Cash.
2: Hey,
3: Cash. We're scared anyway.
1: That guy's geriatric.
0: Yeah. You're giving away 50 grand today. Isn't that amazing? Somebody is going to take 50K off.
1: So someone's going to win Triple M's $50,000 No Repeat Workday. And I got GA tickets to the footy as well.
0: Yeah.
1: Oh, it's not all about $50,000,
2: like,
1: mate.
2: It looks like they're going to call a sold-out stadium either today or at some stage tomorrow. That is the word on the street from Cowboys. So, yes.
1: God, all right.
2: Been listening for GA tickets.
1: 50 grand or GA tickets. Take your pick, Townsville. It's all coming up this morning. Can I plug two, actually?
0: Yeah, go for it.
1: I'm going to stay on, like, live, right through until 2 p.m. So, if you're stuck at work, Socceroos scores.
0: Oh, yeah.
1: Right through.
0: Oh,
1: so, we'll probably get to 2 p.m. and it'll be nil all because it's soccer. But I'll be there. Someone scores a goal.
2: Amazing.
0: You're heading off to the Commonwealth for a trip.
2: I might go to the commie and watch it because
0: Kate kept her kid out of school for today. Bo's not going to school.
1: Well, it's the last day of school, isn't
2: See?
1: It?
0: You guys
2: Shut
0: are
2: up.
0: Menaces. Do not speak to my kids and tell them that because they're going to want that. Mate, have a great show and have a great week off.
1: Thanks,
0: next week
1: guys.
0: With the kids for the school hollies.
1: Woo woo. I don't know who's filling in next week. I don't care.
0: It doesn't matter.
2: See you next
0: Catch
2: week.
0: Catch my AM.
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18: Morning, it's Emily Williams here. New budget papers show Queensland public hospitals have missed key targets for ambulance ramping, elective surgery and outpatient care. More than one in three patients waited longer than 30 minutes to be transferred from ambulances into emergency departments in 2025 to 26. Thousands of patients are also waiting longer than clinically recommended for surgery. A group of troubled teens have graduated from a crime prevention program in Townsville. Seven boys have completed Project Booyah, which steers young people away from crime through adventure activities like abseiling and mountain biking. Police say most who finish the non-mandatory program stay out of trouble, with a lack of support at home a key driver of offending. And in sport, the Cowboys are set to pounce on a promising young Roosters playmaker. The club's reportedly held talks with Jake Elliott about a move to North Queensland next season.
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19: Morning, I'm Michaela Savage. Businesses are bracing for some low product as Australia prepares to take on Paraguay at the World Cup in a few hours' time. The Prime Minister is urging bosses to treat staff kindly.
20: It will be a great couple of hours, and I'm sure the whole of Australia will be cheering on the Socceroos. They've done so well up to now. All we need is a draw, but a win would be nice.
19: That audio on the ABC. While Anthony Albanese says the strongest possible monitoring will be put in place, with a so-called ISIS bride who was previously barred from returning to Australia, now granted permission to come home. Overseas, the death toll in Venezuela keeps climbing after two earthquakes, measuring 7.5 and 7.2 in magnitude, hit near the capital. At least 188 people have been killed. And back home, Karl Stefanovic says he's free and truly independent after leaving today in Nine. In a statement, the network saying he couldn't continue to host the show and his independent podcast at the same time. It comes after backlash over his interview with a far-right activist.
21: Did you know that diabetes is Australia's fastest growing chronic condition? Over 300 Australians are diagnosed with the condition every day. Search Diabetes Australia to find out more.
19: Disappointing and self-inflicted is how Jason Ryles has summed up Para's performance overnight, going down to South 32-12. The coach with this blunt assessment.
22: They made their one-on-one tackles on the try line. We didn't. We completed at 38% in the second half with 40% possession. Like, you won't beat a Park football team doing that.
19: Tonight, the Titans are at home to the Bulldogs, then the Broncos take on the Roosters at Suncorp. And in the AFL, the Lions were too strong, downing the Swans by 43 points.
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1: Weather.
2: Today in Townsville, late showers with a top of 27. Tonight, down to 17. And tomorrow, mostly fine with a high of 27. And your music sorted with a curated playlist for every mood. 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
26: Yeah, dreary and overcast one across the north again, but I tell you what, it'll be all sunshine and lollipops if you take out Triple M's $50,000 no repeat workday. Someone is going to beat 50 grand richer when Dangerous Dave makes the call back this morning after 10 a.m. Absolutely massive morning here at Triple M, and we're doing awesome 80s Friday. Mellencamp on the way. Don Henley in under 10 minutes, and Wham right now. I'm your man. I'm Cliffo. This

0: No, I've never done a deep dive into the lyrics. I have no idea what that song is about, but every time I hear it, it makes me happy. Awesome 80s Friday, Townsville's 102.3 Triple M. Millsy, what's up?
1: Your son is obsessed with Michael Jackson, and he's seven.
0: Yeah.
1: My son is seven, and he's obsessed with Michael Jackson. Every time in the car, it's on repeat. He has to dance before bed. Michael Jackson has taken over my life.
0: I'm sorry, mate. I'm not going to help the situation right now. Mike and the Mechanics in minutes. The Hooters around the corner. And for your son, Millsy, and mine, this is the Jacksons now at Triple M.

And finally tonight, for those of you getting to know soccer over the next 4 weeks, it's a game that requires zero tackling. In fact, you can't touch your opponent at all, and you also can't touch the ball with your hands, and it's not uncommon to score 0 points. Oh, this just in with some breaking news. The Illawarra Dragons are changing codes to soccer effective immediately.

0: Sounds Fools 102.3, Triple M, home of the $50,000 no repeat workday. Dangerous Dave is making the $50,000 call at 10 a.m. Could it be Jody from Kirwan who takes it out?
1: We're planning on going to Europe next year, so I could maybe put it aside for that.
0: Lovely. Convert the dollars to euros, maybe.
1: Yes, but I won't get much for it then.
0: No, sadly, that's the way, mate. That's the exchange rate at the moment, right?
1: Yeah, exactly.
0: Jody, I did the math. Unfortunately, $50,000, only 30,000 euros.

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1: CK and Kate's World Cup Swing!
0: Yeah, and tough titties if you got Paraguay in CK and Kate's World Cup Swing. Hopefully going down to our Socceroos this afternoon, kicking off at about midday. They're tipping that pubs across the north are going to be absolutely pumping. I think Kate from CK and Kate was saying she's going to go and check out the commie. But the Aussies, a point to prove, they were too good for Turkey in their round one clash. I got 2 points over the Turks. And, of course, last weekend, the Americans too good for our Socceroos. Again, 2-0 the score there. So I'm going to stay live right through until 2 o'clock when Lou and Judge take over with score updates. So if you're stuck at work like me, it's going to be a Socceroos arvo at Townsville's 102.3 Triple M.
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0: Aerial treatment for yellow crazy ants will take place in targeted areas of Douglas this Tuesday from 7 a.m. The treatment is safe for people, pets and the environment and is an important measure to protect our ecosystem, tourism and agriculture. Yellow crazy ants are one of the worst invasive species in the world. They're known to leave entire forests silent. While operations are underway, avoid treatment areas where possible and keep pets secured if drone sounds may startle them. For information, contact Council on 13 48 10.
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0: We are going to Emily in your local North Queensland newsroom in about 4.5 minutes' time, and then Dangerous Dave is making a callback that's going to change your life. Triple M's $50,000 no repeat workday will go off. Could it be Adam, who we put in the draw on Tuesday for hearing NXS Original Sin twice?
2: Oh, look, to be honest, I might just make a holiday out of it.
0: Where are you going, mate?
2: Well, my missus is from the US, so maybe take her back there for a bit.
0: Amazing, mate. Sounds good. Well, the exchange rate's not in your favour at the moment, so you'll need every cent of the 50K.
2: Yeah, that's it.
0: Yeah. Adam told me off air the missus is from Louisiana, so from the deep south. Home of gators and gumbo and all that good stuff. Could he be headed to Louisiana? We'll find out in a matter of minutes. Dangerous Dave making that $50,000 callback next at Triple M.
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7: Good morning, I'm James Lake. Queensland's courts may soon have a new tool to tackle youth crime. With the introduction of the LNP's Circuit Breaker Bill, the Youth Justice Amendments could see youth offenders sent to bush rehabilitation programs as a bail condition or sentence. With a budget of $80 million on the table, these programs will focus on building skills like agriculture. Australian soldiers from Townsville's 3rd Brigade have joined forces with Papua New Guinea Defence Force troops in a joint exercise at a Townsville field training area. The exercise is part of Exercise Wantok Warrior, involving mounted and dismounted operations with PNG troops to gain valuable experience in light armoured vehicles. The drills showcased regional military cooperation and wraps up on the 3rd of next month. And Claudia Broome, the CEO of Townsville Enterprise, has been appointed as the first independent director of the Queensland Renewable Energy Council, with a role to emphasise regional Queensland in energy policy and investment.
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17: Good morning, I'm Matthew Layton. Productivity might take a little dive as Australia gets ready for a massive World Cup clash with Paraguay. The Prime Minister is nudging employers to show a bit of kindness. Albo telling the ABC the whole country will be backing the Socceroos.
18: It will be a great couple of hours, and I'm sure the whole of Australia will be cheering on the Socceroos. They've done so well up to now. All we need is a draw, but a win would be nice.
17: Karl Stefanovic says he did not get the chance to properly thank his free-to-air audience after Nine moved his exit forward. The network says he'd already been due to leave today at year's end, but the split is immediate after controversy around his independent podcast. The federal government says backlash over its tax shake-up will fade after Labor and the Greens passed watered-down changes to capital gains and negative gearing. And the death toll from those back-to-back quakes in Venezuela has now hit at least 188.
19: Clean clothes, a warm shower, a conversation. 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
17: The Socceroos are in a handy little spot at the World Cup with a win or draw against Paraguay this afternoon, locking them into second in the group. The Bunnies have hopped into the NRL top four after a 32-12 win over Parramatta. Round 17 keeps moving tonight with the Bulldogs taking on the Titans and the Roosters up against Brisbane. And New South Wales League Chiefs are batting away the Jobs for Mates tag over Laurie Daly's appointment as Blues coach. The noise is only getting louder too, with Trent Barrett reportedly in the frame for the top job next year.
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20: Today in Townsville, late showers with a top of 27. Tonight, down to 17. And tomorrow, mostly fine with a high of